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2: Live from the WHIO News Center, this is Miami Valley's news at 8 o'clock. It's our top story. A Butler County man accused of drug trafficking is now behind bars.
3: Our dry and pleasant weather set to continue into the weekend across the Miami Valley. I'm meteorologist Nick Dunn. Let's discuss how warm it's going to be in my full forecast coming up.
2: Now, WHIO triple team traffic. If you're out and about this Friday evening, shouldn't be anything on the roadways to slow you down. Travel times should be normal. It's our top story. The Butler County Undercover Regional Narcotics Task Force arrests a Cincinnati man accused of drug trafficking. 37-year-old Antonio Green is facing multiple charges after enough fentanyl to kill about 75,000 people was found during a search. Investigators say agents found a loaded gun, digital scales, multiple blenders, and baggies. Green is believed to be involved with a drug cartel. Dayton Police have a new assistant chief of police. Major Brian John's new role begins June 8th. He currently serves as major of the East Patrol Division and is a graduate of the FBI National Academy. John's will oversee several patrol operations as part of his new job. The Gem City Dog Pound rescues a chained-up dog in Dayton. Roxy was chained to a tree on South Union Road for over a year.
4: It said Roxy needs lots of medical attention and help covering vet bills. But again, Roxy is in a safe place getting that help today. We have a link if folks are interested in helping Roxy on WHIO.com.
2: And that's News Center 7's James Brown reporting. Many eyes on President Trump today as he decides whether to approve a proposed peace deal with Iran.
5: The U.S. says Tehran must agree to never have a nuclear weapon or bomb and that the Strait of Hormuz be reopened for unrestricted shipping traffic in both directions. If agreed, the memorandum would also extend the ceasefire for 60 days and the U.S. would lift its blockade of Iranian ports in proportion to Iran allowing the passage of commercial shipping.
2: And that's Fox Business's Ashley Webster reporting.
0: This is WHIO Continuing News.
2: A federal lawsuit is filed against the Ohio BMV.
6: This comes as three drivers claim the agency is inconsistent and discriminatory in its personalized license plate approvals. William Saki, who identifies as gay, previously won a lawsuit against the state to obtain a plate that reads gay.
2: It's WHIO's Sierra Lawson. The new suit looks to the state to create clearer standards for plate approvals. Taking a look at the live Doppler 7 radar, it's all clear around the Miami Valley this hour. Currently 77 degrees in Xenia and 78 in downtown Dayton. Our next scheduled news in less than 30 minutes and immediately when it breaks. I'm Ian James on 1290 and 95.7 WHIO, Dayton's news and talk. 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
7: Your Saturday, partly cloudy and a high of 73 degrees. Into Sunday, we're mostly sunny and rather comfortable. High temperature up to 74 degrees. Monday and Tuesday, each giving us a high of 76 degrees with a mostly sunny sky both days. And into Wednesday, a few extra clouds in the mix, but we stay dry. High temperature a little warmer, right around 78 degrees. I'm Storm Center 7 meteorologist Nick Dunn for Dayton's Severe Weather Station, 1290 and 95.7 WHIO.
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8: With money being so tight and you're thinking, hey, I'd love to take a vacation. 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And so you think, this is the best deal on a vacation I've gotten in a long time. The problem when you rent somebody's timeshare, if you don't really know who they are, know what they got, you can easily get scammed more often, not a full scam, a ripoff. What they promise is not what you find when you get there. And there's your week where you're somewhere you really don't want to be, and your money is already gone. Be careful.
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1: Oh, hot damn, Donald Trump in the Situation Room as I speak to you right now. Mulling over a deal with the Ayatollah.
2: He does have to watch his ass.
1: We'll be getting updates throughout the day on a busy Friday episode of Fox Across America with Jimmy Failla. The weekend's here. We're trying to take the edge off. Comedian Ryan Reese is stopping by. We're bringing on my dirtbag son, Lincoln Failla, to close it out. He's a senior in high school. They don't go to class anymore. It's like a thing. So he's got a little free time. We'll help him kill it. And, of course, hopefully serve as a cup of spiritual caffeine in your workday, your prison bid, wherever you happen to be consuming us. On a morning walk, you might be listening to us at nighttime. Some of you maniacs download the podcast. I don't care how you consume it. I need the ratings. So either way you slice it, happy Friday, 888-788-9910 if you want to be a part of the show. Rules are the same every day. I say every damn day. The people who've been listening to the show for the 7 years it's been on every day, they're like, I know, we can sing along in the car. Be a Republican, be a Democrat. You are welcome here. Be a Libertarian, be an Independent. We don't care. Just don't be a bang. Happy Friday. I am not on the road this week. I have no live stand-up comedy. Right? People are upset. People are rightfully upset. But next week, I will be in Hagerstown, Maryland. I believe we're now 2 tickets from a sellout. So if you want to see me live, you got 2 chances left next weekend. You got 2? Just 2. Okay, but as I said yesterday, the best comedy happening anywhere in America right now is over in the Democrat Party. Okay? This is not a show that gets on the air in hopes of making you vote conservative, because I think the Republicans suck. Like, Trump's doing a good job right now. But are we anywhere near passing voter ID, something 84% of the Americans support?
3: Not even close!
1: Okay, we gave the Republican Party the Senate and the House. 84% of us want this thing. And they're like, nah, we don't have the votes. Now, back in the day, we don't have the votes just meant we'd have to get off our ass and go get them.
4: Correctamundo.
1: But it doesn't work that way anymore. Now they run on, yeah, we need free and fair elections. Oh, well, we don't have the votes.
5: That's just how white folks will do you.
1: So believe me, I am not getting on the air running the Republican Party Defense Fund. Okay, like the president, I think he's doing a great job. I hope this Iran deal works out. I'm glad the stock market is soaring. There are a lot of good economic indicators. I got a lot of senior citizen friends. They have no more tax on Social Security. Their prescription drug costs just dropped at the lowest recorded level ever. Okay, no tax on tips, big damn deal. And the Trump savings accounts went into effect yesterday, which means every kid born this year all the way up till 2028 is going to get a free $1,000 to start their journey towards financial solvency someday. Well, we're moving on now. It's a big damn deal because you're going to discuss financial literacy. And if you're better with money, you're going to be better with time. If you're better with time, you're going to be better with judgment. If you're better with time and judgment, you're going to be better with personal responsibility. What they're really doing for the first time in the history of this country is forcing the most important home ec conversation we should be having. Meaning everybody took home ec and you love it because they, you know, they make mac and cheese. You learn how to make banana bread.
6: You're killing yourself the way you eat. Y'all fat f- look at you.
1: For real, I had 2 home ec classes my senior year of high school. 2. I ate twice before lunch.
7: Don't you have any respect for yourself?
1: No, but the point is, for all the things they teach you in home ec, they didn't teach us, like, how to balance a checkbook, how to save for a rainy day. And I think those, you know, attributes are so vital if this future generation of Americans is going to grow up to amount to anything. Because there are a lot of things stacked against them, okay? The median age for a first-time home buyer is 42. You know what it was when I was born? 22. Okay, the average person buying a home now is over 60 years old because that includes people buying second and third homes. So it has become harder. One of the main reasons why is because kids are taking on $200,000 and $300,000 student loans. Whether they come with a job or not, you have a mortgage before you already have a mortgage.
8: That's true. That is true.
1: Okay, and that's one of the main reasons home ownership has been so unattainable to this generation. So you're hoping you don't need a lot of money, okay? You can start off with no money. If you start throwing $50 in the bank every month, $100 here or there, okay, 10, 15 years from now, you're going to have money. Okay, and as it pertains to these Trump savings accounts, these little kids that are seeded $1,000, if their parents match it, and they do this every year till they're 18, I mean, they're going to have, like, you know, $50, $60,000 at a bare minimum, okay? But the expectation is that if it keeps up with the S&P 500, they're going to have a few $100,000. Which is a life-changing amount of money if you're an 18-year-old kid and you're just getting started. So Trump, by the standard of deliverables, meaning has he improved the quality of life here in America? You know, exponentially. Lowest record of border crossings ever. Those 300,000 fentanyl poisoning deaths that happened under Biden, that's more than cut in half. Those 500,000 kids that went missing after they were trafficked across the border, okay, we've gotten 300,000 of them back by the grace of God, but more importantly, I think, okay, is the fact that going forward, no more will come across the border because the frickin' thing is closed. So there are a lot of deliverables from Trump, but I don't get on the radio going, yay, Trump. I don't get on the radio going, yay, Republican Party, because it really burnt my balls that we gave him the Senate and the House, and they're like, yeah, we can't pass voter ID.
3: I'm as mad as hell, and I'm not going to take this anymore.
1: Because Trump is the unicorn in this equation. He's the one guy, okay, governing like he doesn't get four full years in office. He is trying to do everything. Everything all at once. The border, the economy, the tax cuts, the no tax on tips, the savings accounts, the Trump RX, Venezuela. Now they're squeezing Cuba. We're over in Iran. Okay, it's a fair point. You might want to ask him, does this guy know he gets four whole years? Okay, the answer is he does. He just understands that if you want to get something done in this government, you do have to do it yourself. Most of the politicians in Washington are go along to get along status quo, keep the stock tips flowing in from Nancy Pelosi, keep the lobbyist cash coming in from the donors.
4: It costs a lot of money to run for political office.
1: Which is also why everyone in the Democrat Party was complicit in the cover-up of Joe Biden's cognitive decline. There's a lot of clips I'm going to play today, okay, from establishment Democrats that are like, well, Joe Biden stayed on the ticket too long. He should have dropped out a long time ago. But were any of them saying this a long time ago? Nobody wanted to primary him. Nobody wanted him challenged. They didn't go out of their way to say, hey, you know, we get some type of a cognitive test here. No, they knew he was the guy. They didn't want to upset the donor apple cart. And they wanted to stay in whatever lines they were in terms of upward mobility in their own careers, which is why Jill Biden can go out there at this remote hour and embarrass herself and say she had no idea that her husband was going downhill. I mean,
8: come on, don't bullshit me.
1: Okay, Joe Biden, the guy who was shaking hands with invisible people, who randomly blurted out that cannibals ate his uncle. You know, the guy who called out to Jackie Walorski at a rally almost a full year after she died. Where's Jackie? She here? I thought I saw her a minute ago. Okay, Jill Biden wants you to believe that guy, the one they gave fluorescent tape to so he wouldn't get lost leaving the stage anymore. Okay, she was by his side for every minute of that. Are you supposed to tell me the fluorescent tape on the ground to guide this man because he couldn't remember right or left? That wasn't some type of an indication that things were amiss?
8: I think he's got a point.
1: Yeah, the point is Jill Biden, like a lot of politicians, are just sociopathic, power-hungry buffoons. So I want to give you a little bit more of this Jill Biden fallout. But you need to understand why this is a thing. This is not unique to the Democrat Party. Meaning a president with dementia? Yeah, I don't know of one in my lifetime. I know in the tail end of Reagan's time in office, he was going downhill a little bit. But Reagan wasn't talking to dead people in public. You understand? He wasn't. Do you remember when Biden did the FEMA briefing and he was 3 minutes into a 20-minute event and he just walked off the stage? He just left the stage.
9: We have a president that is clearly not all there.
1: Everybody knows the viral video from the G20. Where the Italian prime minister had to go get him because he wandered off looking at Paris. It was a mess. I'm not happy. I'm not like, see, I told you so. It made me sad when I saw the shape he was in at the debate. But the point is Democrats went along to stay in line. Just the same as there are a lot of Republicans that are trying to stay in the establishment line. Is Trump the most powerful guy in the Republican Party? Yes. He's 118-0 in the primaries. But I want you to understand the reason we don't have voter ID is because a lot of Republicans know they can go, yeah, these dirtbag Democrats, they don't want to work with us. We don't have the votes. And they just don't do it because traditional politicians do not benefit from accomplishing things. This is not the private sector. Trump's from the private sector. In order to be regarded as good, what Donald Trump needs to do in the private sector is the business needs to make money. Okay, the company needs to grow. The customers need to flourish and benefit from consuming the product. It is the antithesis of the government. You are judged in government based on how good you can help the party fundraise. That's all it really comes down to in politics.
10: Please give us money.
1: Okay, you'd be the worst guy ever. But if fundraising goes up, all of the liberal historians are going to write nice things. Be the worst Republican representative ever. If the money goes up, all the Republican historians are going to run nice things. Because they're not judging you based on how you deliver for voters. They're judging you based on how you deliver for them.
11: He knows what he's talking about.
1: Which is why so many people, like, here's Chris Coons. Chris Coons from Delaware, 2024. He's telling you Biden's up to the job. Okay, I'm going to give you the clip, Chris Coons clip. I'm going to give you a Biden clip from this same week. Here it is, clip five.
12: Have you heard any concerns from anyone who has met with President Biden about him seeming a little slower?
13: No.
12: None.
13: If your core question is President Biden up to the job? Absolutely. And I don't hear a lot of coverage of the ways in which former President Trump makes very similar slips, mistakes, mishaps, fails to grasp who he's talking to or where he is. There's been a relentless focus in some news outlets on minor slips by our president that I frankly think are typical of anyone who's keeping a demanding 14-hour day schedule.
14: He is so full of shit, this guy.
1: Joe Biden was not keeping a one-hour-a-day schedule. And if you remember in the run-up to the debate, they're like, well, he had a transcontinental flight, so he took 2 weeks off. And then he went to Camp David for debate prep, so he was tired by the time he got to the debate. He had 2 weeks off. They shot him up with every drug known to man. And then he got on stage right after Chris Coons said he's totally up for the job and said this.
15: Making sure that we're able to make every single solitary person eligible for what I've been able to do dealing with everything we have to do with, look, if we finally beat Medicare.
16: Thank you, President Biden, President Trump.
1: I mean, come on, man. Terrible. But everybody played ball until they didn't have to anymore. Meaning once Biden was forced off the ticket, you know who forced Biden off the ticket? It wasn't a prominent politician. It was George frickin' Clooney. And why did they have Clooney write the op-ed in the New York Times saying he's got to go? This isn't the man. I was at a fundraiser with him. Because then the blood is on nobody's hands. It's like the mafia. They don't get their hands dirty. They hand somebody an envelope of cash and they get a phone call and they go, hey, remember that thing we talked about? Yeah, it's done. That's how they whacked Joe Biden. Obama wanted him out. Pelosi wanted him out. I mean, they both the brain trust of the party.
17: Tell them like it is.
1: They wanted him out, but they weren't going to do it themselves. They didn't want to own it because that alienates potential Biden donors, the few of which were left. Biden supporters, the ones they need to turn out in a general election for whoever the donors pick as the next nominee. In this case, it wound up being Kamala. Okay, but understand, go along to get along politicians. So everybody speaking out in the Democrat Party today deserves no credit. The guy was forced off the ticket 2 years ago. Okay, the time to get credit for speaking out is before he's forced off the ticket, having the guts to do the right thing for the country. Because the reality is, they're not operating over there with any regard for the American citizen. I mean, you know that from the way they police the border and spend you into oblivion. But more importantly, they were literally willing to ghost ride the presidency. Okay, we've got a guy shaking hands with invisible people 4 more years. That's what they were doing. And the reason nobody in the party had the guts to say anything is, like I said, they didn't want to upset their own personal apple cart. And that's no different than what's going on with things like voter ID and the parts of the Trump agenda Republicans don't support. They know they're not being judged on how they do for you. They know they're being judged on how they do for their donors. That's why I get on the air and talk as much smack as I do, because I'm not here in service of a party. Okay, my party is the same one it was before I got involved in politics, back when I was driving a cab, but way before that, growing up on Long Island in Levittown, New York in the 1980s. Okay, I was raised in Levittown, biggest post-World War II settlement for American GIs returning home from war. Okay, and to be honest with you, no one knew anything about politics. I knew Reagan was the president. I didn't know if he was a Republican or Democrat. I had no idea. I was a little kid, okay? Because my party was not the Republicans. It was not the Democrats. It was America. And the point is, if you're a guy rooting for America, today is not a day to pat anybody on the back, because outside of Trump, who's trying to end a war and do everything else known to man, he's basically surrounded by a lot of deadbeats. It's like, do you remember those teams LeBron was bringing to the finals when the Cavs had, like, nobody? Two Uber drivers, a valet parking attendant, and somebody who was shooting a T-shirt gun at halftime, and they got to the... That's Donald Trump, okay? And it's not to say there isn't a lot of talent within his cabinet. Those guys are great, okay? But they're not the ones who need to pass legislation, okay? The people who need to pass legislation, it's Friday. I don't have to worry about criticizing them. They're all at the bar by now.
10: What can I tell you, kid? You're right. When you're right, you're right. You're right.
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0: News, weather, and traffic coming up in seconds. 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
26: 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I'd like to give a huge shout-out to the Wright State University men's basketball team, who made the NCAA tournament and gave Virginia a run for their money in the first round. Led by head coach Clint Sargent, his scrappy bunch of young men won the Horizon League tournament and went to the NCAAs on a very small NIL budget. Clint Sargent is a hard-working class act who deserved this success. And the basketball team isn't the only good thing going on out there on campus. The school is thriving as well. President Sue Edwards is a leader who cares about Dayton, Ohio, and all the students and faculty at Wright State. The impact Wright State makes on the Dayton region cannot be questioned. So to everyone out there at Wright State University, and I do mean everyone, congrats on your success. You're good news for Dayton.
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4: For your Saturday, a little breezy with gusts at times over 20 miles per hour, otherwise partly cloudy with a high of 73. I'm meteorologist Nick Dunn for WHIO.
1: There it is, Fox Across America with Jimmy Fallon. This one made me laugh. It's the end of the week. You switch from TV mode or radio mode to TV mode. In my case, I'll be on with Sean Hannity tonight. But tomorrow, I'm hosting Fox News Saturday Night, my TV show. Hey, girl. And towards the end of the week, we kind of skew like exclusively just towards comedy and ridiculousness because, you know, that's kind of the mission tomorrow night is, you know, you give the country an off ramp. Republican, Democrat, doesn't matter. Comedy doesn't care. Just wants you to laugh. But the things that make me laugh are what kind of take center stage at the end of the week. This montage that Josh cut, it's Democrats in the Biden administration defending his cognitive abilities right up until the minute he was forced off the ticket. Listen to this, clip 12.
5: I have watched in from the Oval Office to the Situation Room, and he has the judgment and the experiment and experience to do exactly what he has done in making very important decisions on behalf of the American people.
6: He is sharp, intensely probing, and detail-oriented and focused.
7: He's the president of the United States. You know, I can't even keep up with him.
8: No, you did such a great job. You answered every question. You knew all the
1: like actual sociopaths. Alejandro Mayorkas, he is sharp, he is intensely probing, detail-oriented, and focused. Okay, Joe Biden, in all honesty, like, I'm not saying the media didn't ask him tough questions, because they did. They asked him, like, what is your name? What state are we in right now? He'd be like,
27: you know, the rapidly rising
1: Okay, and I'm not telling you anything you haven't already heard, but the reason I'm investing in this as heavily as I am, because I'm hoping people on the other side of the aisle realize that if one party was willing to ghost ride the presidency just so they should be the people in power, they shouldn't be in power. And that's why you got to call out both sides.
28: You got some big testicles to pull this off, bro.
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30: Live from the WHIO News Center, this is Miami Valley's news at 8:30. It's our top local story. A Cincinnati man with possible ties to a drug cartel is now in jail.
4: Our dry and pleasant weather set to continue into the weekend across the Miami Valley. I'm meteorologist Nick Dunn. Let's discuss how warm it's going to be in my full forecast coming up.
30: Now WHIO triple team traffic. We have no crashes or delays to report on this evening. 75, 76, 75 are all clear. Our top story, a Butler County man accused of drug trafficking is arrested. 37-year-old Antonio Green is facing multiple felony warrants involving fentanyl trafficking and possession. Investigators say over 150 grams of the drug mixed with synthetic narcotics was found during a search along with a loaded gun, digital scales, and multiple blenders. Green is accused of being involved in an organization that does have connections to a drug cartel. We're learning more about a stolen car chase in Clark County.
31: This happening near West Leffel Lane on Wednesday, ending with the occupants jumping out and running away. Sheriff Chris Clark says they initially chased the car because it was connected to a shooting in Springfield Tuesday night.
30: WHIO's Sierra Lawson reporting officers have yet to find the people involved. A Montgomery County judge sentences a man for causing a SWAT standoff. Javian Robinson will spend a year behind bars.
0: In December, police chased Robinson. Then they surrounded a home on South Gettysburg. Later, officers went to a different house on West 3rd and found Robinson. He pleaded guilty to grand theft and gun crimes.
30: And that's News Center 7's James Brown reporting. Two men in Montgomery County learning how long they'll spend behind bars for carjacking an Uber driver. Shaquan Barker will now spend at least 5 years in prison, and Armoni Kinney will spend at least four after both pleaded guilty to complicity to commit aggravated robbery. This is in connection with the armed car theft on Indian Run Drive in Harrison Township in December, with police later finding the stolen car at a home on McCleary Avenue.
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30: Heavy rain triggers a major sewer overflow in Moraine. The city is asking residents to avoid the area near Payne Recreation Center and Swimming Hole Road. Environmental crews are working to clear it, but they also recommend avoiding all standing water due to sewage contamination. Taking a look at the live Doppler 7 radar, it's all clear around the Miami Valley. It's currently 75 degrees in Greenville, 75 in Xenia, and 76 in downtown Dayton. Our next scheduled news in less than 30 minutes and immediately when it breaks. 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
4: For your Saturday, partly cloudy and a high of 73 degrees. Into Sunday, we're mostly sunny and rather comfortable. High temperature up to 74 degrees. Monday and Tuesday, each giving us a high of 76 degrees with a mostly sunny sky both days. And into Wednesday, a few extra clouds in the mix, but we stay dry. High temperature a little warmer, right around 78 degrees. I'm Storm Center 7 meteorologist Nick Dunn for Dayton's Severe Weather Station, 1290 and 95.7 WHIO.
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11: I'm Ron Otto with My Sports Rundown, my opinion on the big stories in sports. Just a few more random sports thoughts for you. It seems like DUIs are like potato chips. You can't have just one. Yep, looking at you, Tiger Woods. Since just about everyone's brackets are busted in the first weekend of the NCAA tournament, did anyone other than real college basketball fans watch the Final Four? You don't see this headline every day. Quadruple amputee pro cornhole player accused of murder. I just want to know when the movie comes out. My anniversary is on April 26th, and we did go to a Major League Baseball game on our honeymoon. What sounds worse, Uniqlo Field at Dodger Stadium or the O'Reilly Auto Parts Series? And Kansas City Royals rookie catcher Carter Jensen was left out of the lineup for a game a few weeks ago because he overslept. I wonder if Shohei Ohtani ever slept through the alarm clock. I know

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2: Bang, there it is. Fox Across America with Jimmy Fallon. Doing the damn thing on a Friday. We're bringing by Ryan Reese. We're bringing by my son Lincoln in the third hour. Just, you know, no particular reason. This is like a Nike sweatshop of radio. We just like the cheap child labor. I'm telling you the truth. The Jill Biden book making some headlines. They're calling it My View from the White House. A View from the East Wing is what they're calling it, because apparently that had a nicer ring to it than The Devil Wears Depends. I mean, Jill Biden, just an elder-abusing sociopath. Gets me mad, because I knew Biden was out of it, but you didn't really understand how far out of it he was. You know, I cover this every day for 4 years. Do you know that I was at the White House, interviewing Peter Doocy on the day Biden flew in on Marine One, and for the first time ever, instead of letting the president get off the helicopter by himself, he was escorted by everyone on the helicopter because they didn't want people to notice how bad he looked when he walked, how old the shuffle was. So they tried concealing it by surrounding Biden with KJP and everybody else in the cabinet.
3: I don't remember that ever happening.
2: But it did. And, obviously he was a guy who overcame a speech impediment. So you had a lot of grace because some of those moments were just verbal fumbles. You know, we'd say things.
3: Make sure you have the record player on at night. The phone.
2: Like, I get that. Okay, but that's not the same thing as when he held the press conference to assure the world that he was fit for office and called the president of Ukraine President Putin. That happened. Also referred to, he said, I wouldn't have chosen Vice President Trump as my running mate if I didn't think Vice President Trump would do a good job.
4: Just a bit outside. He tried the corner and missed.
2: Vice President Trump. Okay, that part's not a speech impediment. That part's not him being a little stiff when he walks because he's in his late hundreds. Okay, but when you saw him on the debate stage laid bare, you're like, wow, so they're not, you know, just minimizing the public appearances of a guy who's in a state of decline. They're actually just abusing an old man so the rest of them can stay in power. And that's what happened. Jill Biden liked being first lady. She liked flying on Air Force One. She was using it to run errands like it was a freaking Honda Accord. Okay, going back and forth to world events on multiple coasts, weekends in Delaware, dragging her husband to the beach. That's how you knew something important was happening in our government. It's because they sent Joe Biden off to the beach, okay, so the adults could do some talking.
5: I'm Kamala Harris, and I approve this message.
2: I don't know that she was considered one of the adults, if we're going to be honest with you. Okay, but the Joe Biden thing, it's making a lot of headlines because it's not a revelation to hear Joe Biden is a little bit out of it. It's not. It looks bad to see her lying at this late stage like she didn't know anything. Even Adam Smith, a guy who's worked around their campaign and around their White House, said that. I mean, it's a congressman from Washington. Here he is on CNN, clip 8.
6: It's sad and it's dishonest. I mean, just think of the two sentences. She said, I saw him on the debate stage. I thought he was having a stroke. And then in the next breath, she says, no, I didn't see any evidence of cognitive decline. Mm-hmm. Come on. I mean, and this is something that was a huge problem for my party. I mean, it was very clear, you know, probably a couple years out, that Joe Biden was not going to be a credible candidate for president because of his age and declining health. That, to my mind, that's not even debatable.
2: So you understand, okay? Adam Smith saying this does sound good and well, except there's only one small problem. He said none of this in the run-up to the election.
7: Bingo, man, bingo.
2: What I want you to understand, and this is the goal of my show, I go on the road, man. 40 weeks this year, I'll be in another city instead of hanging out here or, heaven forbid, resting. Or I'm not saying it's a pride. I love doing it. I love doing stand-up. It's my natural habitat. I'm not complaining. But the point is, it's my secret weapon. I go on the road because I actually meet people. Like, I'm not shouting radio into the night sky or the morning sky. I don't know when you're listening. Okay, I actually meet you guys. And I get on the air and oftentimes talk to the issues you care about because I hear from you when we're out there on the trail. It's like I might as well be a politician, except I'm, you know, just getting drunk and talking to you instead of trying to fundraise and talk to you. I'm just telling you dirty jokes that I can't tell on TV. But the whole point of this show, the whole point, and I say it, it's not like it's secret, is I'm trying to get people

0: people on both sides of the aisle to wake up to the reality that politicians do not work for you anymore. Okay, the country was designed so we had a government, you know, of the people, by the people, for the people, that whole thing, okay? And the taxpayers paid their salaries and determined who would go to Washington and represent our interests. They're not there to represent our interests anymore. Like, our interests mean a president who people think has some type of dementia cannot be in power for a half hour, let alone four more years, which they were willing to do because they didn't care, because him being in office, that's all they need, is the vessel through which they can attain power and then auto-pen their way into whatever disastrous far-left legislation they want to pass, which is what they did. I mean, really tanked the country. Spent us to a 40-year high in inflation, quadrupled mortgage rates, at one point doubled the price of gas, and oh, by the way, let 20 million people into the country illegally.
1: But buenos dias.
2: Buenos dias.
0: Okay, the point I'm trying to make, though, is, you know, if you're a Democrat, understand that. You know, your Republican relative who you're not talking to anymore at Thanksgiving is actually not your enemy. You guys are part of the voter class, okay? And the Constitution was actually drawn up to ensure that the voter class got what they wanted out of the representative class. But are we getting that anymore right now?
3: Not even close!
0: Come on, man. That's why I harp on voter ID, just so you know I'm bargaining with you in good faith. The Republicans gave the party, Republican voters, the Senate and the House. And we're like, we want voter ID, the Save America Act. 84% of Americans want it. And they ain't passing it. Because they don't fear voters anymore. That's why we had two government shutdowns this year. Do you know the second longest government shutdown in history just wrapped up a few weeks ago? Do you know the first longest government shutdown in history only preceded it by a month?
4: That's not right.
0: Because they just don't care. They're not afraid of you. They're like, oh, no, the average Democrat's not going to call out their party. They want to win the midterms. Trump's bad. Orange man bad. Orange Cheeto Hitler Jesus. And the average Republican doesn't lay in that hard either. Why? Because there's no incentive to. Social media is now the compass for political discourse. So you're like, wow, if I go out and say this, I'm not going to get as many clicks as if I say that. And that's kind of how they've divided us and conquered us, in the sense that we're now rooting for our party harder than we're rooting for our country. And that's what made the Biden thing passable. There was no Democrat objectively watching Joe Biden over the last 4 years who thought the guy was okay when he was getting on your TV and saying things like, you know,
5: we hold these truths to be self-evident. All men and women created by the go, you know the thing.
0: You weren't watching that. That was 2020. Are you going to tell me in 2021, 2022, 2023, 20, you were like, this guy, he got better. He's like wine. Nobody believed that. You just believed you hated Trump. And yes, you had those Republican relatives you stopped talking to at Thanksgiving because they voted for Trump. Dun, dun, dun. But everybody who took that position made the quality of everything worse in this country, because there's just no accountability in Washington. Okay, Trump is accountable for one reason. He's a private sector guy. He knows they're going to say he sucks no matter what he does in office. But he also understands that if he's cutting taxes on tips, he's cutting taxes on investors, he's cutting taxes on Social Security, he's bringing down prescription drug costs, he's making the streets safer, he's giving every newborn kid seed money to start a conversation about financial literacy the day they're born, instead of waiting till they're 35 in debt, they got a gender studies degree and they're making coffee with purple hair and a nose ring. He's trying to jumpstart your journey towards prosperity. And he's going to be remembered really well as a president. Because as unfathomable as this is to the average person listening to this one right now, there is going to come a day. I'm not kidding. Like 5 years or 10 years, they're going to praise Donald Trump and the Democrat Party.
6: Don't be fake, all right?
0: I'm not saying it's because they like him. I'm saying it's because they're going to be using him to try to make the case that whoever the current Republican guy is even worse than Trump.
7: Democrats are so full of crap.
0: That's what they do. Okay, they were calling George W. Bush a Nazi and a war criminal. And Dick Cheney was Darth Vader and a war criminal. And then Dick Cheney was like, I'm voting for Kamala Harris. And they were like, Dick Cheney's the best guy ever. Why can't Trump be like this guy we called a war criminal for the last 20 years? They literally went from calling Dick Cheney a war criminal to singing Open Arms by Journey, because he was on their side now. And I'm not saying Trump's going to wind up on their side, but they're going to make the same favorable comparisons in 10 years, 15 years. And historians are going to judge Trump based on deliverables, not by the manufactured hysteria of the 24-hour news cycle. So he is governing not as a traditional politician who wants to read the room. He's governing as a guy who wants to lead the room. This is where I'm going with this thing. And everybody's going to remember that the gas prices were high halfway through my second term in office. But if the Strait's reopening and the economy's booming and people are saving money, I'm going to be widely regarded as a really good president. Long story short, he understands now that people don't form their opinion based on what the mainstream media says. And if they did, Biden might still be in office. Okay, because the media was telling you every damn day, this guy was sharp as a tack.
7: If you like Biden so much, name three of his complete sentences.
0: Nobody could. But I have this conversation because it's not just about Biden and who wins elections. It's because this attitude of, well, the other party's the devil, so I'm just going to focus on that all day, is what puts us at this place where there's not a lot of progress because we don't have a lot of common culture. You know, I do a radio show and a TV show in hopes of creating common culture. I want it to be something everyone can listen to. I say on this show and on TV every damn day, I say, be a Republican, be a Democrat, just, you know, do not be a that whole thing. Okay, and I say it because not a lot of shows are doing that anymore. Colbert wasn't doing that, not even remotely close. You know, Jimmy Kimmel's a well-dressed group therapy session for his woke, white, liberal wife who hates herself. Okay, Seth Meyers, I don't even know what that is. Like, the Seth Meyers thing is sad. I have no idea. Like, for real. Like, the pictures of Lorne Michaels in a dungeon that man must have in order to still be on the air with the ratings he does. Like, it's stunning. But again, the point I'm trying to make is those guys are alienating half of the country the minute they get on the air. I'm telling you the opposite thing. Because if you ever get back to common cause in this country, like common cause, you'll actually make progress. Like the fraud thing's the best example. I have been beating it into the ground on this show because when fraud is committed, it's no different than any other crime. The people committing it don't ask if you're a Republican before they commit the crime. They don't know, oh, is this guy a Democrat? Oh, I won't commit the crime. Okay, and in these big liberal cities where they're robbing everybody, it's bananas. Do you know what the Seattle mayor just said? This one's crazy. She just said, no, we're not going to investigate fraud because it makes the minority communities uncomfortable. Like, that's a real clip. I have the clip. I can play you the clip. I heard this and I was like, you know, I know they do this stuff. Okay, as an out. Like, Gavin Newsom tried doing that in California. He's like, fraud, schmaud. It's all political. We know. And then what happened 6 months later? Literally hundreds of billions of dollars get made in fraud arrests.
1: I guess we have some issues.
0: No, Gavin Newsom says nothing. No, Dr. Oz is a racist. He's just going after the people running these hospices because of their ethnicity. Tim Walz tried saying the same thing. What, do you got something against Somalians? No, they're actually ripping off other Somalians. That's the point. When you go into minority communities and find people stealing hundreds of millions of dollars in entitlement spending, the entitlement spending that resides in that minority community is there for that minority community. So when you prosecute a Somali who's ripping off the entitlement system, you're actually standing up for the other Somalis that follow the frickin' law. But here's Katie Wilson speaking the reductive language of identity politics and racism, and why would anybody police fraud knowing it's just all a workaround so the minorities can be uncomfortable? What do you got against brown people? Here it is. This is so bananas. Okay. Katie Wilson asked in two parts, what's up with the fraud? Let's start with clip 30.
2: What have you done in those regards?
3: Yeah, so we're working on that. So we have conversations going on with the department. Uh-huh. And yeah, it's just, I mean, I don't think it needs to be explained why it's problematic to have random people showing up to daycares. I think the fear in the Somali community is real. The fear in immigrant communities are real. So we're taking that very seriously.
0: Okay. So she doesn't think it's good to have random people showing up to daycares. The problem is we have nobody showing up to daycares. They're empty. They can't turn over their roster of kids because in order to get daycare accreditation, they weren't required to. They weren't forced to provide proof that anyone's caring for anybody. But you understand that money was earmarked for those communities the Somalis happen to live in. So the Somalis who follow the law, who might want daycare, who might want to run a legitimate daycare, can't. And here's Katie Wilson saying nothing's about to change anytime soon. Clip 31.
2: Along those lines, have you asked anyone to follow up on the fraud claims either to the Department of Immigrant and Refugee Affairs or SPD?
3: No.
2: So there's as far as you're concerned right now, there's no reason to suggest there's any sort of fraud.
3: This whole issue is not really about fraud, right? It's about dividing and conquering. It's about making an immigrant community a target, right? There's no reason to assume based on the identity of a daycare operator that their small business is doing anything wrong.
4: What an idiot.
0: Okay, they're not assuming this based on the identity of an operator. They're basing it on the non-identity of their clientele, meaning they don't have one. Okay, remember the whole Quality Learning Center thing out in Minneapolis? They didn't have any kids. And then when the Fed showed up to investigate, they're like, somebody broke in last night and stole the roster. We don't have the names of the kids. Okay, we'll get them when they come in today. Well, about that, we're not open today. Like, wait, what? Sign says 24 hours. You know the old Stephen Wright joke? Sign says we're open 24 hours. Yeah, not in a row. Like, wait a minute, what's going on? This is crazy. Okay, but that's the bigger point I'm trying to make here. If you're a Democrat, the fact that she's just letting people steal your money and hiding behind racism as some type of human shield should not be acceptable.
6: Race is not where the line is drawn. It's God's side and the other side.
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18: In the midst of a slowing economy and jobs being harder to get, there's one sector that the jobs are plentiful right now, and that's jobs that teenagers tend to get. An example, restaurants, desperate for workers. I was in a restaurant the other day that has never had a help wanted sign. And now, not only is begging for workers, they have a bullseye code there, a QR code, for you to get an instant application that you fill out immediately on your phone. That's how much workers are needed. And it's not just restaurants. A lot of hospitality jobs, jobs in hotels, are going unfilled right now, and the pay is better than it used to be because the employers need you so badly.
17: Clark is WHIO's consumer warrior, and you can hear him during Miami Valley's morning news on WHIO.
19: For your Saturday, a little breezy with gusts at times over 20 miles per hour, otherwise partly cloudy with a high of 73. I'm meteorologist Nick Dunn for WHIO.
20: There it is, Fox Across America with Jimmy Fallon. Ryan Reese joining us in the next hour. He's going to be on TV with me this weekend, Fox News Saturday night. Next weekend, he is at Rooster Teeth Feathers in Sunnyvale, California. If you're listening on KSRO, tell Lawrence Amatoro to gas up the car, jump on the 101, go see Ryan. For real, you're listening on KSUE, okay, KKFT, KSB, anybody in that area, just go, okay? And this weekend, by the way, I just got back from Reno. Brian Kilmeade is at the Barley Ranch this weekend, the venue I was at last week with my mom telling dirty jokes. Brian Kilmeade's going to be there for his History, Laughs, and Liberty tour. You can get tickets, go hang out. Kilmeade in the Park, what's better than that? I love that venue. Even though Jen brought a 12-year-old son to my show, I got heckled by a little kid for an hour and a half. That's a real story. Real things happen when you go on the road. And at the tippy top of the next hour, I'm going to give you a real consequence of travel. It has to do with the state of California and some woke mismanagement of the fast food economy.
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20: 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It's nuts.
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0: Live from the WHIO News Center, this is Miami Valley's news at 9 o'clock. It's our top local story. Dayton Police welcome their new assistant chief.
19: Our dry and pleasant weather set to continue into the weekend across the Miami Valley. I'm meteorologist Nick Dunlop's discuss how warm it's going to be in my full forecast coming up.
0: Now WHIO triple team traffic. No crashes or delays to report on around the Miami Valley. Travel times should be normal. Our top story, the city of Dayton announcing their new assistant chief for their police department.
1: And Major Brian Johns is now the person taking that position. He has been in law enforcement 34 years and is major overseeing the department's East Patrol Vision. He will move into that assistant chief's position June 8th.
0: And that's News Center 7's James Brown reporting. Crews in Vandalia working to repair a gas leak at a construction site. The fire division says it was reported at Bristol Drive and School Road this morning, but the repairs could take several hours. Nearby residents are asked to not call 911 to report the smell outside and to keep their homes closed up, but you can call police if you smell the gas inside your homes. We now know the name of the man killed in a multi-car crash in Butler County Wednesday night. Investigators say the man is 68-year-old Timothy Baltzell. The wreck happened at Taylorsville Road in Westchester as Baltzell failed to yield when making a left turn and was hit by a Jeep. It also involved two other cars, but the other drivers were not hurt. America is waiting for President Trump's response on the recent peace deal with Iran. Fox's Peter Ducey explains what the president wants in the deal.
2: The Hormuz Strait must be immediately open. No tolls. Ships caught in the strait due to our amazing and unprecedented naval blockade, which will now be lifted, may start the process of heading home. Enriched materials, sometimes referred to as nuclear dust, will be unearthed by the United States in close coordination and conjunction with the Islamic Republic of Iran.
0: And this comes after, as the U.S. and Iran agreed on a 60-day ceasefire in hopes to find an agreement on a nuclear deal.
26: This is WHIO Continuing News.
0: A Montgomery County man is formally charged in connection to vandalism at Madison Lakes.
3: Michael Ryder was indicted yesterday for arson and criminal damaging after he allegedly broke several windows and threw a flaming piece of cardboard inside a building at the park several different times. Authorities say this happened once in July of 2024 and three times this month alone.
0: And that's News Center 7's Letitia Perry reporting. He's due in court to enter a plea on June 2nd. Taking a look at the live Doppler 7 radar, it's all clear around the Miami Valley this hour. It's currently 75 degrees in Trotwood and 76 in downtown Dayton. Our next scheduled news in less than 30 minutes and immediately when it breaks. I'm Ian James on 1290 and 95.7 WHIO, Dayton's news and talk. 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
19: Your Saturday, partly cloudy, and a high of 73 degrees. Into Sunday, we're mostly sunny and rather comfortable. High temperature up to 74 degrees. Monday and Tuesday, each giving us a high of 76 degrees with a mostly sunny sky both days. And into Wednesday, a few extra clouds in the mix, but we stay dry. High temperature a little warmer, right around 78 degrees. I'm Storm Center 7 meteorologist Nick Dunn for Dayton's Severe Weather Station, 1290 and 95.7 WHIO.
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4: For this week in history, I'm Ron Otto. May 25th, 1961, President John F. Kennedy tells Congress he wants to put a man on the moon.
5: I believe that this nation should commit itself to achieving the goal before this decade is out of landing a man on the moon and returning him safely to the earth.
4: May 25th, 1977, the original Star Wars film, better known now as Episode 4, premieres. 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May 30th, 1912. Wilbur Wright of the Wright Brothers dies. And May 31st, Gangnam Style becomes the first video to reach 2 billion views on YouTube. For This Week in History, I'm Ron Otto.
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1: Oh, girl, back in action. Hour number two on a big Friday episode of Fox Across America. Ryan Reese, superstar comedian, nationally touring headliner. That's the phrase they use in the business. He is headlining this studio in this hour. It's technically speaking, the opening act for my dirtbag son, Lincoln, who's going to join us a little bit later on to wrap up the week in style with a little playground politics. 888-788-9910, the phone number. If you'd like to engage in some locker room talk yourself, this is a show, of course, that takes the issues very seriously, but does not take itself seriously at all. We say this every day. We don't care what you believe, who you vote for, agree, disagree, be a Republican, be a Democrat. Just don't be a bang as we roll. We roll into hour number two. Listen, if you know anything about me, and you hear me say this a lot, I am a big road trip guy. Okay, I went on a lot of road trips as a kid. I spent about 10 years of my life as a New York City cab driver. So you drove 12, 15 hours a day. I like driving. So when myself, my wife, and my son Lincoln go away on vacation, that's generally what we do, is we go places that are sort of nice, rent convertibles, and just drive till the wheels fall off. And it's just a series of 100-mile road trips in between meals. That's pretty much what we do. I'm not even like, that is a fail of family vacation. We get a car and drive till we eat.
2: Don't call him a fat pig.
1: No, we all do it. It's great. Me, Jenny, Lincoln, we're all just that. You drive around, you look at stuff, you eat.
2: Sir, please do not call him a fat pig.
1: All right. Anyway, stick with me. Taking a lot of heat from the control room here. The point is, one of the places we fell in love with on the West Coast is Carl's Jr. We love Carl's Jr. You know it on the East Coast is Hardee's. They have the same parent company, but the name's changed. The menu's pretty much the same. I happen to love Carl's Jr. Out in California, because of that idiotic minimum wage law they passed, mandating that every single fast food worker gets at least $20 an hour, a lot of these Carl's Juniors can't meet their overhead expenses, and we now have literally, sounds like 100 of them, are going to be filing for bankruptcy and shutting down, and in the process, losing jobs. An independent study, let me read you this. This is the headline from the California Post. Bloodbath for Carl's Jr. as nearly 50 California stores liquidated over state's staggering minimum wage. They blame this, the parent company, which is leading the Chapter 11 action, saying 49 of its restaurants will be flat out liquidated because of that $20 minimum wage law. Now, in theory, you hear, yeah, $20 minimum wage. I want to make 20. I get it. I completely get it. I understand the employee side of this. But the reality is, and we said this before, raising that type of job where the profit margins are so thin to the point where they have to cut back on marketing, cut back on other products, okay, ultimately winds up making it easier to get into automation. Meaning our prediction was not that all of these businesses would close. Our prediction, most people on the right side of the economic model just said, yeah, this is just going to kill jobs. Study published last year by the National Bureau of Economic Research, it found this month, found that the state's fast food minimum wage hike will cost the state of California tens of thousands of jobs. Okay, 18,000 of jobs have been lost since it went into effect in April of 2024. That is a 3.2% decline in overall employment since they started this law. Because you think it's compassionate. It's no different than like, go tax the rich. Oh, AOC told me, we've got to tax the rich is what we've got to do.
3: AOC is a dope.
1: AOC killed 25,000 Amazon jobs in her district because she decided, someone read her half a, you know, book of radicals on economic policy and decided the rich were the devil and we needed to raise their taxes and no longer give them tax abatements and other things that incentivize job creation. So AOC's district would have had 25,000 Amazon jobs. And those jobs would have driven up the real estate market because they would have needed a place to live. And they would have, you know, helped out the restaurant market because they need a place to eat. And they'd help the transportation market, okay? They'd populate the schools. They'd hire nannies. They'd shop at the local stores. 25,000 of those jobs gone. Because she decided the easiest way to get votes was to tell people who don't want to work, it's the rich people that are the problem. It's not you, the guy who's playing video games at 3 in the afternoon on a Friday afternoon with no employment or any social calendar to speak to. No, it's that other guy that was working 20-hour days since he was 20 and now woke up in his 40s with a couple of million bucks. He's the devil here. You got to understand. And because of that, they alienated a lot of job creation here in New York. Jamie Dimon, I'm going to play you a clip in this hour, spoke to that with Maria Bartiromo this morning. And the problem with this fast food thing is it's no different, okay? Yes, we want people to make livable wages, but there are always going to be jobs that don't pay them. They're called stepping stone jobs. Certain jobs are like Scared Straight. Do you remember the TV show Scared Straight where they'd have a mouthy 12-year-old? And they'd bring him into a room with an ex-con with teardrop tattoos under his eye, and he'd threaten the kid's life, scream at him, tell him all the terrible things that were going to happen to him in the showers in prison. Then the kid would come out of the room a straight-A student. That's what a lot of jobs were. That's what cab driving was for me. That job was, it sucked. I mean, I loved talking to people, but it was, you know, 84 hours a week of driving when I was trying to do stand-up comedy at night. It was a grind, man. I was a little younger. I got through it. Okay, and the fact that I got through it on my own, and the government didn't just pay me money to go home and smoke weed and play video games, is why I'm sitting here right now. But the liberal, the modern liberal, wants to exponentially increase the size of the government because the more services the government provides, the more people they can provide on for that vote.
4: Bingo.
1: And the problem is saying things like, "Ah, we'll jack the minimum wage up to the moon," is now taking a business like Carl's Jr. that has very thin profit margins and eliminating them. So their next option is not to pay you $20 an hour, it's to close. That's the point. Maybe there's a medium in there, $18, $17, $16 an hour dictated by the market. But the minute the government gets involved and tells a business how to run itself, it inevitably crushes the business. It's a tale as old as time. Our government right now is the richest government in the history of the world. So you might go, "Hey, Jimbo, they're the richest government in the history of the world. They clearly know how to run things."
4: Wrong.
1: Guys, we're the richest country in the history of the world, but we're $36 trillion in debt.
5: That is financial lunacy.
1: And anytime the government gets involved, yes, you're getting the business acumen of the people who spent us $36 trillion into debt. Coupled with the fact that the government putting their thumb on the economic scale corrupts the free market, because you're no longer getting paid based on supply and demand ratios. You're getting paid on an artificially determined ratio, which oftentimes is too problematic for the small business owner. Okay, you might say, "Oh, Carl's Jr., they're all over the country," but they're not owned by like some guy named Carl Jr. These 50 businesses that are closed are owned by 48 different people. One of the guys owns two of them. The rest of them own 48 other ones. Okay, think about that. Those are individuals. They franchise a location. And then the government comes in and goes, "Nah, you got to run your business this way." So we're trying to get votes. We're telling the fast food worker they're going to make $20. Now, I get it. If you're on your way to a fast food shift, I get it. And you're in that position and you might be working a second job, might be a first job, I don't know. And you're trying to build yourself up. I get it. But the point is, I want your job to be there for you. And your job pays you a lot more at $17 or $18 an hour than it does at $20 an hour if the company's actually going to go out of business. And that's why, as Jamie Dimon said this to Maria Bartiromo earlier, I've been very interested in this conversation that's been started around wealth, job creation, everything else. I played you all those Jeff Bezos clips on CNBC where he was, you know, pretty upfront about the fact. He's like, "Hey, I paid $2 billion in taxes last year. You can charge me more in taxes. I'll even give it to you. But if the government never stops spending money, it doesn't matter what I'm giving them. They're already collecting a record amount of money. And we're $36 trillion in debt." Okay, so understand, if we're the richest people in the history of the world and we're $36 trillion in the can, the government is not the revenue side, it's the spend side. But here's Jamie Dimon talking about it. He said he met with Mom Donnie and all of the things that went on, and, you know, a lot of the things the government gets involved in don't work. Just, I'll give you the whole thing. Here's clip 13.
6: I think good policy's free. I feel like telling the politicians, don't try to raise more taxes or spend more money. Sit down and fix policy. And I think you can grow 1% faster. I literally believe that. And the public knows you can't get certificates of occupancy. You can't get roads built. The bridges.
4: Well, that's like the Baltimore
6: bridge. The Baltimore bridge was supposed to be built by now. It's another 5 years. I go on and on and on.
4: You've been talking about this for so long.
6: It's frustrating. It hurts. It's embarrassing. And it always hurts the civilians of our country. And so I had a great meeting with Madami. Meaning it was pleasant. But I said everything I wanted to say.
1: Okay, so he talked to Mom Donnie, and what he's telling you is he said to him, man, there are inefficiencies in government policy that could make the economy grow a lot quicker because you wouldn't be in the way of business. But when the government gets involved in business, they first got to spend more money. Okay, well, we got to have a study because we're going to get involved in this business. We got to make sure it's not harming the environment. All right, now we got the study to make sure it's not harming the environment. Is the people conducting the study diverse enough? We need to get an equity advisor in here to make sure the socioeconomics of this panel are the same. That's like a real thing. Do we have enough are there enough trans people on this study that we're conducting about whether or not, you know, and that goes on. That's the point. Government is rewarded for inefficiency because the more inefficient it is, the more people it can employ. Do you know what's going on with Doge right now? It's so fascinating. So Doge, which was designed to get waste, fraud, and abuse out of our life and force the government to pare down a little bit, run more efficiently. Okay, the Democrats successfully astroturfed the Doge opposition by paying people to go out in the streets, Antifa folks lit Tesla dealerships on fire, and they successfully established this narrative that Elon Musk, the world's richest man, was taking things away from poor people and middle-class people. It's actually very successful messaging, and they got Doge out of town. Okay, but what they jump-started in lieu of Doge is exactly what J.D. Vance is overseeing right now, which is the Fraud Commission. And they're just running into every one of these cities where there were no guardrails on entitlement reform. And they're finding out just how many people were stealing not millions, billions of dollars from taxpayers. Okay, the reason people find life unlivable and they want a $20 minimum wage in a lot of these liberal states is the government has spent the cost of living to the moon. So you need a larger wage to get by. I get why that would be appealing. But again, if they raise the wage to the point that the job goes away and they don't let the market dictate what you make, then they're not actually doing you a favor by saying, hey, I'm going to go out and jack up the minimum wage. Okay, and that's the bigger point I have, is if you're trying to get ahead in life, okay, the government is not your answer. Okay, you are your answer, no matter who you are right now, no matter how hard you got punched in the soul this week, just drop kicked in the face of life by whatever went on in your life this week. Every single successful person you know has gone through some degree of what you're going through right now and pulled the Hulk Hogan. You know when the Hulkster was they'd have him in a sleeper hold, they'd raise his arm and he'd drop it lifeless, he's out. Then the ref would raise it a second time, and it'd drop it to the ground. And that was dramatic because when you're in a sleeper hold, if they raise your arm and drop it three times, that means the match is over. You're unconscious.
5: This could be a problem.
1: Exactly. But the theatrical thing Hulk Hogan would do is they'd raise that arm a third time and it would start to fall lifelessly. And then the elbow would lock up. Just lock up. It would stop falling. It would just lock up and steady. And everybody would be like, oh, man. And then it'd start to shake a little bit. Then he'd point his finger towards the sky and start shaking it a little more. Then he'd throw an elbow with his other arm into the guy's sternum and back him off, throw him into the ropes and punch him in the face. Then he'd bounce him off the side rope, run across the side rope, clothesline the guy to the ground. Then he'd do the signature leg drop and pin the guy. And they'd play Real American by Rick Derringer, who got his start in the McCoys. Not with Johnny Winter, as I was corrected this week from the great state of Texas. But the point is, he'd win. He would overcome adversity, what looked to be imminent doom, not by relying on the government to get him out of the chokehold. Okay, the government didn't distract the Iron Sheik so the Hulkster could escape the camel clutch. The Hulkster did it himself. And I'm just telling you because I care. If you're going to make something of your life in this world, it's not going to be because the government saves you from a chokehold. It's because you're going to do some Hulk Hogan.
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5: News, weather, traffic, coming up in seconds. 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
17: For your Saturday, a little breezy with gusts at times over 20 miles per hour, otherwise partly cloudy with a high of 73. I'm meteorologist Nick Dunn for WHIO.
1: There it is, Fox Across America with Jimmy Failla. Ryan Reese in the on-deck circle. Lincoln Failla headline in this bad boy today. We'll have some laughs with Rye. We'll talk about everything going on in the country with Lincoln, including this mess of an America 250 concert lineup. Sounds like Martina McBride's pulling out now. Millie Vanilli? First of all, one of them isn't alive, so we're either getting Millie or Vanilli. Like, you know what I mean? We're getting like Oates but no Hall, or Hall with no Oates, a Hall to do. And I don't quite know who's in charge of it, but it's catching some heat on social media. I want to ask my son later in the show what he knows about it. Like, what do kids his age know? That's the whole point of playground politics, as you try to get a feel for what they're talking about. Because the one lesson I learned in my immediate exposure to mass media, you know, when I first started out as a guest on Kennedy's show on Fox Business and was popping up on Red Eye here and there, we were in the middle of the 2016 election. And I was so fascinated how that election came and went. And the vast majority of the media never talked about a single thing the voters cared about. Like, if you remember me telling you this, I made a lot of money betting on the 2016 election. Not as much as I made in 2024, but a lot of money, because I still had a gambling problem and I didn't work here yet. And I was truly following that election and seeing the turnout at Trump rallies. My brother Mike took me to one at Grumman on Long Island. And I was like, wow, there's like 10,000 people here. This is bananas. That has to mean something. And I was watching the media obsess over his tweets and all those stupid Russian collusion narratives they were peddling.
18: It was made up by these sick people.
1: But I heard him saying things that nobody had said. Like, hey, we're getting screwed at the border. They're ripping us off on manufacturing, NAFTA, job killer. We got to bring some back. Got to cut taxes. Establishment politicians are ruining the quality of everything. And everyone knew it to be true. And that's why they started flocking to the guy. And I was fascinated by how that election came and went, and everybody was so shocked by it. And I understand it was unprecedented. We'd never had a guy from the outside walk right down the middle of Broadway in politics and take the whole freaking thing over. I mean, it's the biggest upset in the history of the world, the biggest middle finger in the history of politics until you get to his reelection. But the point is that for me, because I didn't have my own show yet, I wasn't even writing on Kennedy's show. It was still a lesson to be learned, which is if you talk to the people and get a sense for what they prioritize, you're going to have a far more productive career when it comes to analysis, when it comes to comedy, when it comes to radio, when it comes to television. And it served as a productive business model. And I bring my dirtbag kid on because that's my way of knowing what the youngsters are thinking. Okay. And obviously your kids are welcome just the same. Some of them come to my stand-up shows. I mentioned this earlier in the week. We had a 12-year-old heckling us in Reno. Kid was great, the little man. But now's no time for Reno or 12-year-old hecklers, because we got Ryan Reese, one of my favorite comedians anywhere in the world. He's heading out to the West Coast for comedy himself, but he's got to clear the flight deck here in Fox News headquarters first. So don't go anywhere. When we come back, a man who has drank more alcohol in my backyard than I have, comedian and problem drinker, Ryan Reese on Fox Across America.
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19: Live from the WHIO News Center, this is Miami Valley's News at 9:30. It's our top local story, a new assistant chief for the Dayton Police Department.
20: We're drying things out over the next several days, but is there any rain chances even as we look long-term? I'm meteorologist Nick Dunn. I'll discuss that in my full forecast coming up.
19: Now WHIO triple team traffic. Once again, not seeing anything happening around the Miami Valley. All highways and travel times should be running well. It's our top story. Dayton police have a new assistant chief of police. Major Brian Johns' new role begins on June 8th. He currently serves as major of the East Patrol Division and is a graduate of the FBI National Academy. Johns will oversee several patrol operations as part of his new job. The Butler County Undercover Regional Narcotics Task Force arrests a Cincinnati man accused of drug trafficking. 37-year-old Antonio Green is facing multiple charges after enough fentanyl to kill about 75,000 people was found during a search. Investigators say agents found a loaded gun, digital scales, and multiple blenders. Green is believed to be involved with a drug cartel. A Dayton man now facing charges after a stabbing at an apartment complex earlier this week. 58-year-old Dwayne Eccles was charged with one count of felonious assault. The victim told officers that Eccles accused him of stealing money at his apartment on East Helena Street Tuesday morning, then stabbed him in the chest. The victim is currently in stable condition. Eccles is due in court June 5th. We're learning more about a stolen car chase in Clark County.
2: This happening near West Leffel Lane on Wednesday, ending with the occupants jumping out and running away. Sheriff Chris Clark says they initially chased the car because it was connected to a shooting in Springfield Tuesday night.
19: WHIO's Sierra Lawson reporting officers have yet to find those people involved.
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19: Starting next week, a local splash pad is closing for repairs.
21: It's located at the Thomas Cloud Park on Brant Pike in Huber Heights. The city posted on social media the splash pad will be closed until further notice, beginning Monday, June 1st. The city has not shared a timeline for repair.
19: And that's News Center 7's Letitia Perry reporting. Taking a look at the live Doppler 7 radar, it's all clear around the Miami Valley. It's currently 69 degrees in Fairborn and 69 in downtown Dayton. Our next scheduled news in less than 30 minutes and immediately when it breaks. 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
20: Your Saturday, partly cloudy and a high of 73 degrees. Into Sunday, we're mostly sunny and rather comfortable. High temperature up to 74 degrees. Monday and Tuesday, each giving us a high of 76 degrees with a mostly sunny sky both days. And into Wednesday, a few extra clouds in the mix, but we stay dry. High temperature a little warmer, right around 78 degrees. I'm Storm Center 7 meteorologist Nick Dunn for Dayton's Severe Weather Station, 1290 and 95.7 WHIO.
9: 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It's called Miami Valley's Morning News. 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
24: 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And that's ultimately reflected in what you pay for insurance. 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They may pay for routine doctor visits, but something really goes wrong, that premium wasn't worth it.
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1: To America with Jimmy Failla doing the damn thing on a Friday. And I am in a peppy mood, man. We just got our confirmation. Shannon Bream is on Fox News Saturday night this weekend. Joining me now to discuss this. Most people assume it's a favor to management, or I have compromising pictures of her husband, Sheldon. Could be both. Joining us now is a man who will be on that panel with Shannon Bream. Stand-up superstar Ryan Reese in the house. The crowd goes wild. Hey, man.
2: Hey, and I'm on the panel because I do have compromising photos of you.
1: With Shannon Bream's husband, of all people. I kid. Shout out to Sheldon Bream. I think he might be in the studio audience. Guys, if you have never been to a live Fox News Saturday night taping, there would you not say, Ryan, if you were dating a girl, a TV taping is the greatest place to go on a date.
2: It's funny you should say that. I am bringing a girl tomorrow.
1: Are you right? Bringing a girl tomorrow?
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1: I kid, that's amazing.
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1: I love this, but it is the greatest date you'll ever go on because it's nice and it's free. And you're there, you're watching jokes, you're hanging out. 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
1: 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He's going to be at Rooster Teeth Feathers.
2: That's absolutely right.
1: In Sunnyvale, California, next weekend. So you got two options. My Maryland show. We're down to 6 seats at the Maryland Theater. It's probably sold out by the time you hear this. But Ryan's flying all the way across the freaking country. You need to go. If you're listening on KSU, you need to go. If you're listening on KKFT, KSVL, get there, okay? KSRO up in Santa Rosa. Let's go. Straight down the 101. I don't want to hear it. Go hang out with Ryan Reese.
2: Yeah, get drunk. Drive. It's fine. Don't worry about it.
1: California. No one even cares. Half the people on the road can't speak English or read the road signs.
2: Let the Tesla drive.
1: Yeah, you might be better off with either a self-driving car or, like Ryan said, the Tesla.
2: That's really fun.
1: Or those Waymos we were talking about.
2: It's a really good reason to learn Spanish. Just you get pulled over. No habla.
1: Nothing. Well, we were in, it's funny, me and my mom were driving around San Francisco last weekend while I was out on the West Coast. It is probably right now 70% Waymo. There are that many Waymos on the road.
2: Wow.
1: It is great. Like, they're coming. And, you know, everybody's trying to thread this needle of, like, the CEOs being like, no, AI is not taking over. It's not a big deal. But in San Francisco, it looks like it already took over.
2: So as a person who has been in the chauffeur profession, you're a cab driver.
1: Yep.
2: How do you think it's going to play in New York?
1: This is the truth. Okay, I think it'll be a problem for a lot of Uber drivers, per se. I don't think it hurts yellow cabs any more than Uber did. Meaning, Uber decimated the value of a taxi medallion. Yeah. But the reason taxi drivers still exist is because it is such a big part of the lore of New York City. Hailing a yellow cab spontaneously is always going to be exciting. It's a guy pulling up in a Nissan Altima with a kid seat in the back is not going to carry, you know, the same weight. So I think in that regard, there'll be a market for cabbies. And I think this is a point I make a lot. People conflate the taxi industry, specifically the yellow cab industry, with transportation, when in truth, it's information. People get into a yellow cab specifically and they want to know things, where to go or what hour to hit a place or what's a good restaurant. And, you know, on a jokey level, but it's a true level, you know, businessmen that are in from out of town, they get in your cab at 1 a.m. Okay, are asking to go visit the type of women Waymo does not know about.
2: Oh, God.
1: Yeah, think about it.
2: Trying to ask your computer.
1: Yeah, you're going to try to ask the Waymo where to find a hooker? The Waymo don't know. You know, your Uncle Jimmy does. I'll tell you right where to go, WOR listeners. But it's the same thing. Imagine this, Ryan. We have all these after-hours casinos that still exist to this day. Okay? Like, remember the movie Rounders?
2: Yeah.
1: Yeah. So in the movie Rounders, when they were in all those underground poker rooms down in Chinatown, I know how to get to them. You know who doesn't? Waymo. So that's the point. Taxi cabs, specifically the yellow ones, are in the information business. We're not in the transportation business. People get that wrong. But I think it'll hurt Uber to some extent because it's the same experience. Most people don't want to talk to their Uber driver because every one of them gets in and he tells you he's, you know, out of work, heart surgery, and his wife just had her 9th kid. Give me money. Yeah. Either that or where's your boyfriend? And they're hitting on girls.
2: Well, Uber also has that new thing where I believe where they're offering female drivers for females. Yeah. Is that correct?
1: Mm-hmm.
2: I'm waiting for the female drivers for males. That's
1: like, I mean, come Uber, on. If you want to make some money, not Uber X, Uber Triple X.
2: Oh, boy. Yeah. Oh, my God. Because
1: I don't like this other note. They're like, yeah, well, you know, some women don't feel safe with a male driver. He's going to hit on her. Okay, but now that you've got the female, you've doubled your chances of crashing. I think stop it. What do you mean we're fired? We're just having a nice time. Ryan Reese is in studio. It's Friday. We're in good spirits. We got Lincoln close to the show in the very

0: Next hour, I'm going to be talking to Lincoln for real about a couple things going on in politics this week, including this report. We're covering this on tomorrow night's story. Mike Baker, former CIA agent,
1: of course,
0: has to give us the skinny on this report that the CIA is supposedly tracking human alien hybrids, that aliens have been here among us mating with humans for decades. The CIA knows who possesses this DNA, and they're trying to track these people down. That sounds like a good movie plot, but if that's real, we got a situation on our hands.
1: I mean, I only want to know if there's any underachievers. we found him. He's at Nassau Community College. I don't know.
0: This alien has the worst credit.
1: Oh, God.
0: He can't get out of his way. It's a whole to-do. We're going to find out tomorrow night, because the one thing Baker does to his credit is he admits to things. When we played Spire High last time, we were like, did the CIA really put crack in the hood? He was like, actually, we did that, yeah.
1: So they do good things.
0: Yeah. Nobody ever talks about the weight loss effects of crack.
1: Yeah, come on.
0: You know, time was. I laugh. Did you see the lineup for the America 250 concert series? It's not really a rim rocker.
1: No.
0: CNC Music Factory.
1: Classic.
0: Young MC.
1: CNC Music Factory?
0: Yeah, they're back. Milli Vanilli's on the bill, but it's only either Milli or Vanilli because one of them died. So they were famous for lip syncing and having to give up their Grammys.
1: I believe CNC Music Factory also had the same allegation.
0: Really? Freedom Williams?
1: That the female vocalist wasn't the one in the video.
0: Oh, really?
1: Yeah.
0: That was a thing back then. So them, Young MC, either Milli or Vanilli, I'm not sure. It's like you get oats but not whole, one of those. It's not a killer lineup, but I'm mad about this because I think that for America 250, like, you know, even if you don't like the president, it's about all 250 years. It's not about these 4 years. It's about 250. And that's why I feel like A-list pop stars should be playing. But in your opinion, could they or would they catch holy hell?
1: I mean,
0: like, would Hollywood let one go? I don't think so, right?
1: No. Unless they were like, this concert's happening on stolen land.
0: Because, like, you think of the Jackson Dart thing. They wanted to kill Jackson Dart. He's the Giants quarterback, brings Trump on at a rally. They're like, how dare you? I'm like, okay, I can't hear you over the sound of NFL players beating their wives. Sorry about that. Finally, we address the real problem in this league. It's quarterbacks bringing the president on stage. And it's so dumb. So give me this, Ryan. As a guy who frequently comes to my yard and drinks on the weekend, oftentimes we talk or indulge in the consumption of smoked meats.
1: Ooh, hey, yeah.
0: Texas has, as you know, James Tallarico, running for senator as a vegan who says God is a woman. Is this like, you remember the movie Producers where they're trying to lose on purpose?
1: Yeah, to keep the money. Yeah.
0: Is Tallarico actually a Republican psyop? Like, can you, Texas, what do you think's more offensive? Telling Texas to go vegan or telling them God is non-binary?
1: Oh, that telling them, double down, say God's vegan also.
0: Yes. God's a vegan. Hold on a second. Can I play these clips? We got Ryan Reese in the studio. I don't even know how you can do this and be on the ballot, but I have so many good Tallaricos, including trans men need abortion care, which I got to be honest, they don't.
1: I feel like I'm going to be a doctor in that field.
0: Hey, I love it.
2: It worked, guy. You're not going to have the baby.
0: Rocket and cringy. Mary had to consent to abortion. Oh, how many? There's six biological sexes. The point is, okay, as we have this conversation, let me start here. Let me give you 13.
3: Do you still believe there are six biological sexes?
4: I know there are two sexes, men and women. I also know there's a very small percentage of people who have these chromosomal abnormalities. And I believe they deserve to be treated with dignity and respect.
0: But he's trying to walk back the fact that he has insisted for years there's six sexes. Now, we know...
1: I was like, who, what?
0: They teach you three in biology, male, female, and bull. Okay, that's the third sex. Okay, but here he is talking about his God is non-binary comment, clip 16.
3: You said God is non-binary. What did you mean by that?
4: Well, you know, I think I was being intentionally provocative with that statement. But what it means is that God can't be defined by human categories. The Apostle Paul, in his letter to the Galatians, says that in Christ there is neither male nor female. I'm always going to stand up for Texans who are being picked on by the most powerful, most corrupt politicians in the country. Mm. And I'm going to continue doing that in this race and hopefully in the U.S.
1: It's a nice segue. I like that.
0: Yeah, you see what he did there?
1: God's not a man or a woman, but I'm going to protect Texans.
0: Are you, though? Are you, though? And that's the point. I don't think. Okay. Here he is talking about his other comments. Let me just give you this. Clip 15. This is not a serious person. Clip 15.
5: Once we transform this broken, corrupt system. We can start to unrig this economy. We can start to raise our pay. We can start to lower our costs. We can finally start to get ahead. This is not going to be easy. We're going up against those billionaire mega donors and their top puppet. They are afraid of this movement that we are building here in Texas. They're going to throw everything they've got at us. They've already called me a radical leftist. They've already called me a fake Christian. They've even called me a vegan. And those are fighting words in the state of Texas.
0: Now, they didn't call him a vegan. He declared he was proud to be the first vegan campaign in Texas because they were trying to save the climate from the cow emissions. Okay, those are his words. And now they're trying to claim, oh, that's different now. He's not a vegan now and all of that jazz. But the point is, what do you think it would be harder to win a statewide race in as Texas? A vegan or a guy who says God is a woman? Like, what do you think is a bigger non-starter? We asked Texans earlier in the week. It was pretty funny.
1: And I also don't think we should have guns. I'm Republican.
0: I'm James Tallarico. Football's bad. Oil's bad. Guns are bad.
1: I think he's got a learning disability. I think...
0: Bad stuff. We got more Ryan Reese after this.
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7: Yeah. He can style. He can profile. Yeah. He can woo the lady. And last but not
6: news,
7: least,
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15: I'm Ron Otto with My Sports Rundown, my opinion on the big stories in sports. Just a few more random sports thoughts for you. It seems like DUIs are like potato chips. You can't have just one. Yep, looking at you, Tiger Woods. Since just about everyone's brackets are busted in the first weekend of the NCAA tournament, did anyone other than real college basketball fans watch the Final Four? You don't see this headline every day. Quadruple amputee pro cornhole player accused of murder. I just want to know when the movie comes out. My anniversary is on April 26th, and we did go to a Major League Baseball game on our honeymoon. What sounds worse, Uniqlo Field at Dodger Stadium or the O'Reilly Auto Parts Series? And Kansas City Royals rookie catcher Carter Jensen was left out of the lineup for a game a few weeks ago because he overslept. 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I know I have. I'm Ron Otto, and that's my sports rundown.
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18: For your Saturday, a little breezy with gusts at times over 20 miles per hour, otherwise partly cloudy with a high of 73. I'm meteorologist Nick Dunn for WHIO.
0: Damn it, it's Fox Across America with Jimmy Fallon, Ryan Reese in studio. He's going to be in California next week.
1: Yeah, we're doing it. We're doing it next Saturday, next Sunday. We're going to Rooster Teeth Feathers in the Bay Area.
0: Rooster Teeth in the Bay Area.
1: Yeah.
0: Wow, that's where the Fallas were. We drove in, we flew into Frisco and then drove down the one because I took my mom down the Carmel by the Sea.
1: Nice.
0: Hog's Breath Saloon. Clint Eastwood owned it. And so it's all Clint Eastwood paraphernalia and everything like that. But it's actually like a world-class joint. It was so funny because we were there midday on Friday.
1: Yeah.
0: There were 10 tables, 12 tables. It was like the Patriot Awards. Every one of them was a Fox table. So it was pretty cool because you do see that in California now.
1: Yeah.
0: You know, time was, you know, if people watched Fox or liked Fox, they didn't tell you.
1: Oh, yeah. It was a whispered secret.
0: No, I'm just here to meet a hooker. You know, that whole thing. But now they're like, hey, we love you on the Fox. Hey, you know, so we hung out. Actually, oddly enough, two of them were like neighbors with Brian Kilmeade back here on the East Coast. And
1: wow.
0: I did not hold it against them. A lesser man would have. But now it's not about my trip to California because it's over for the time being. I'll be there in July, but Ryan will be at Rooster Teeth Feathers. So if you're listening, KSRO, okay, you have no excuse. You're going straight down the 101. You're hanging out with Ryan. You know,
1: no friends there.
0: Past the Vista Point, right over the Golden Gate, you know, you're going to see things. And you're going to hang out with Ryan, which I cannot advocate for strongly enough. As we sit here right now, having this talk about the week in all things politics, did you see any of the Jill Biden stuff where she said, how great is that? She's like, I didn't know he had a, I thought he was having a stroke. I've never seen him before like that.
1: Yeah, uh-huh.
0: Does any serious.
1: But now she feels she has to.
0: Yeah.
1: Let us know.
0: Yeah, because can I just two things? She said she thought he was having a stroke. That was her reaction. But you know what she did the minute the debate was over? Brought him to a rally, put him on stage, and started a 4 more years chant. Does that sound like a woman? No, that's a power-hungry sociopath.
1: Yeah, that's why she's doing this now.
0: Still a sociopath.
1: Brutal, though. I mean, just...
0: Yeah. And she's trying to sell books by making herself look sympathetic. I didn't know, but can I just tell you things? Okay. CNN and MSNBC were smoking her for this, which you wouldn't expect them to do. But they understand the Bidens no longer matter in politics, so you can tell the truth now. So, I mean, I'm not saying these people are any better than she is, because here's Alex Thompson on CNN saying everyone in the White House knew. All right, great. Well, if everyone at White House knew and you knew they knew, why are you only saying so 2 years? You know what I mean?
1: We all knew, though.
0: Of course, everyone knew. Here it is, Alex Thompson, clip 10.
19: Well, she says that she's never seen him act that way before or since, but in the interviews that over 200 of which that Jake and I did, other people did see him act like that. In the months before and in the months after that. And those moments became increasingly hard to predict. And the White House was increasingly trying to manage them to keep those moments out of public view. And eventually, you know, during the debate, they could no longer hide those moments from the public.
0: Isn't that so funny, though? Because she wants you to believe, oh, I never saw him like that. You know, the guy shaking hands with invisible people, talking to dead people.
1: Listen, he was doing push-ups and crunches right before he went on stage. He ran there, actually, and, you know, it was just one of those things. Like, he had just finished reciting the Constitution, word for word, and as soon as he hit the stage, just...
0: Wouldn't you know it?
1: Darndest thing. I don't know.
0: They shot him up with the wrong B-12. I don't know what to tell you. Ryan Reese is in studio. Go see him at Rooster Teeth Feathers in Sunnyvale, California next weekend. No greater form of comedy, though, than Jill Biden right now. Because what's happening is she has a book out. And no one likes the Bidens because they feel gaslit. They, of course, gave us Kamala. Because the Democratic Party, when Biden dropped out, via fax, by the way, he sent a fax with a scribbled initial. Nothing shady about it.
1: Facts.
0: When Biden, he dropped out via fax, not even email, not even press release, via fax.
1: In 2024, he found a fax machine.
0: Which is also concerning. So when Biden drops out via fax, okay, Barack Obama immediately tweeted, "We look forward to a robust and thorough abbreviated 6-week primary to find the best nominee."
1: Okay.
0: At which point the Bidens were like, "Nope, it's Kamala." Because they felt that Obama and Pelosi had forced them off the ticket. So they're like, well, we're just going to stick you with Kamala, who Jill didn't like either. But the point is, that speaks to what a sociopath Jill is just the same. She was mad about getting forced off the ticket. If you thought your husband had a stroke, you're not mad about him getting forced off the ticket. But she was drunk on power, and she liked flying around in Air Force One. She was using Air Force One like it was a Honda Accord. They were going to Delaware. They're flying to, like, short trips everywhere. Do you remember when she went to the Olympics twice?
1: No one gives up power.
0: No, that's the thing. So those Olympics that they went to, she came home in the middle of the Olympics for some hunter thing and then flew back to the Olympics.
1: Some hunter thing.
0: Yeah.
1: Oh, he lost another computer. Oh, God.
0: Oh, hell. He got to do something here.
1: Oh, boy.
0: Oh, folks. You're going to see Ryan Reese tomorrow night on Fox News Saturday night alongside Shannon Bream, Mike Baker. I'm told there's an Aaron Berg sighting. No promises there. But it's going to be an absolute banger. And you can see Ryan again the following week. You can make it like a two for Tuesday. Like we're getting the lead out. You know what I'm saying? Get the Reese out.
1: Fifth and sixth. Rooster T. Feathers.
0: Rooster T. Feathers. The great Ryan Reese.
2: 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Get him out.
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27: Squeezing Iran economically, I'm Tom Bergotti, Fox News. President Trump reportedly is in the final stages of talks with Iran after more than 5 weeks of conflict and hopes to come to a peace deal. Treasury Secretary Scott Bessent tells Fox Business the administration has been applying sanctions pressure on the regime.
28: Operation Economic Fury, where we have really cut them off, and they are at the end of their tether now financially.
27: Bessin says Iran is struggling under Operation Economic Fury, unable to pay their soldiers. A federal judge launches an inquiry into President Trump's IRS lawsuit that led to the anti-weaponization fund.
3: U.S. District Judge Kathleen Williams giving President Trump's lawyers until June 12th to respond to a call for her to look into the president's settlement with the IRS that led to the nearly $1.8 billion anti-weaponization fund. The president had sued the IRS for $10 billion over the leak of previous tax returns, but the DOJ revealing last week that a settlement was reached, creating the fund for payments to people described as victims of government weaponization. The judge now demanding answers after she says 35 former federal judges urged her to reopen the case. Kristen Goodwin, Fox News.
27: The ICE protest in front of an immigration detention center in Newark, New Jersey is a little quieter tonight. Fox's Steve Harrigan is there.
4: Pretty quiet so far, except for that drum behind me. There's about 200 protesters here out in front of the ICE detention center. About half of them are dressed like ordinary civilians, but about half of them are kitted out for potential battle later in the night. They've got helmets on. They've got goggles. They've got gas masks. Some of them even have knee pads on for a fight later in the night. There's been a lot of protests about the conditions inside this detention center. Some of the people inside saying the food has no variety. At times it's rancid. That's been denied by the company. However, a look at the menu shows it is pretty varied. Oatmeal and eggs for breakfast today. Tacos for lunch. Tuna salad for dinner. It changes every day.
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18: For your Saturday, a little breezy with gusts at times over 20 miles per hour, otherwise partly cloudy with a high of 73. I'm meteorologist Nick Dunn for WHIO.
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31: 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The brochures are really fancy, but if something's really wrong, you have a big illness, a big expense, they don't pay. They may pay for routine doctor visits, but something really goes wrong, that premium wasn't worth it.
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1: Oh, hot damn. 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And it really just was an outright stampede of stupidity. You know, they have the running of the bulls over in Spain. This week in politics was the running of the bull. It really was. If you're talking about Jill Biden pretending she didn't know her husband's elevator didn't go all the way to the top floor.
2: Come on, don't bullshit me.
1: Or the fact that Texas nominated a senator who's a vegan who thinks God is a woman.
3: That's stupid. Use your common sense.
1: We'll get into all of it in the final hour of the week. My son Lincoln Failla, high school senior. He has nowhere to be. They're like, Jimmy, it's Friday. Doesn't he have to be in school?
4: Wrong.
1: Okay, if you're a high school senior, you got a month left in the school year, you're not going anywhere near a class. They're just not. So I'm not a bad parent for this. I'm a bad parent for the first 11 grades of his school career, but right now they're in cruise control. And the link man will stop by to talk about it, give us a look ahead into all things politics. So 888-788-9910 if you want to try to squeeze in before the link man. But the big rule is in place every day, whether my son's on the show or my wife's on the show, whoever I'm exploiting in my family for cheap labor, we still keep the rule the same. Be a Republican, be a Democrat, just don't be a bang as we get underway. So a lot of people will tell you as you go into the final hour of the week in radio, it's about 200 stations listening around the country. Okay, we do 15 hours of this. If you ever miss a word of it, you can get the podcast at foxacrossamerica.com. Okay, but the reality is a lot of people will tell you what the most important story of the week is, and oftentimes they're wrong. Because in truth, if you're really paying attention in media, it's the most important story is not the one we spend the most time talking about. It's the one of greatest consequence. And this week, I can tell you this as a dad. I can tell you this as a guy who was I don't know that it was legal to be as broke as I was in this country at a time when my kid was born and I was driving a cab. But the reality is, and this is true, okay, the Trump savings accounts, the app went into effect on Thursday, are the biggest thing that's happened to this country in probably 100 years.
5: He's a lousy dad, but he's right.
1: And you might say, nah, what are you talking about, Jimmy? What about the Iran war deal? Okay, what about all that stuff? I will tell you why. Because it's starting a conversation around financial literacy. Financial literacy. If you have a newborn kid, the government's going to give you $1,000 in a seed account that if you supplement it with your own $1,000 on behalf of your kid, by the time your kid is 18, they're going to have about $40,000 in the bank. That's a lot of money for a kid to get his feet on the ground with to use towards college and other things. Now, you can max this account out at $5,000 a year. I didn't have $5,000 a year when my kid was born to throw into an account. But if I did, okay, by the time he turned, 40 years old, he might have had, a few hundred thousand dollars in the bank. For real. That is a real compounding interest reality of getting a newborn child into the stock market. And the reason I love this so much is not just because kids are going to start learning financial literacy, which is saving for a rainy day, not being so impulsive, and thinking ahead to making your future life easier. But it's also because being financially smart forces you to be smart about a hell of a whole lot of other things.
2: Bingo.
1: Okay, if you're good with money, that means you're good with impulse control. Okay, because you're not going to go recklessly spend stupid stuff. If you're good with money, that means you're not a gullible idiot who's going to start donating to climate change causes so you can buy jet fuel for some guy that's going to get back in his plane after he told you to cut your carbon emissions and fly off to the next rally.
5: Pay up, suckers.
1: Okay, for real. If you are smart with money, okay, it means you are a good job at, you're good at assessing situations. Hey, is this a good use of my money, a bad use of my money? Which makes you better at using and deploying your time, the most precious resource you have. By default, being financially literate makes you literate in every other sense of the word. So I love this because another generation of Americans is going to have a seat at the table now. And for all the people who are like, Trump's just selling us out to his rich friends, that's a really easy and lazy thing to push if that's your whole, mantra in politics. Class warfare, identity politics, eat the rich. That's who the Democrats are now. They tell you Trump hates the little guy. He's selling us out to the big guy because he's a racist white supremacist who's into crony capitalism. But what have the Democrats done to help, literally, to help the working class in this country? Can you name a single policy?
4: The answer would be no.
1: Answer would be no. Okay, the Democrats during the Biden administration spent inflation to a 40-year high. Cost of groceries went up 30%, cost of gas doubled. Along the way, wages did not rise as quickly as that rate of inflation because they let 20 million people into this country illegally and they devalued the cost of American labor along the way. Never mind the fact that we had 300,000 fentanyl poisoning deaths. There is no deliverable from the Biden administration or the Obama administration. Obama, you know, they called it the Affordable Care Act. The Affordable Care Act. What a lie that turned out to be. Not the biggest lie.
4: If you like your doctor, you will be able to keep your doctor, period.
1: That turned out to be PolitiFact's lie of the year. But the lie of the year should have been that Obamacare will increase choice and drive down cost.
6: Not even close.
1: Obamacare drove up healthcare premiums 300%.
4: I don't see you doing any better in the booty department.
1: Does that help the working man? No. Eliminating competition from the marketplace, having the government put their thumb on the scale of healthcare, okay, resulted in trillions of dollars in subsidies to big healthcare companies, which in the process lost their incentive to provide you with better care at a better cost. That's why the free market is always going to be better in terms of commercial opportunity and consumer availability. If everybody's competing for your dollar, ultimately somebody finds a way to make a more popular product that's going to cost less. That's what the free market does. It creates those supply and demand scenarios that give the consumer a lot more capital when it comes to the market. The minute the government gets involved and goes, don't worry, we'll pay for all of it. It's great. It's free. Okay, all that does is pass the bill on to the taxpayer because the government doesn't have their own money. They just use ours. That's why student loan forgiveness was so bad. They're like, well, you know, let these people take out reckless loans. They're not financially literate. They're not thinking about whether or not this degree costs too much and it comes with a job someday. They're just thinking, yeah, I'd like to be a gender studies major. Well, is anybody hiring gender studies? No? Okay, great. Well, that'll be $350,000 for that freaking degree. I mean,
7: paying in cash.
1: No, I'm not even paying in cash. You wish. You're going to be paying in installments for the next 50 years of your life. Okay, all of the things they're doing in the name of empathy hurt the working man. Teaching the working man and woman and child financial literacy, the Trump savings accounts, huge deal. You know what else is a huge deal? No tax on tips. The Trump RX plan. We talked about this with Byron Donald yesterday. Trump RX has lowered prescription drug costs at the highest recorded rate since we began with a monthly index. That's why Trump's poll numbers with senior citizens are through the roof. If you're living on a fixed income, you just got no tax on Social Security and your drug costs went down. That by default is like you getting a raise. It's a big damn deal. That's also why Trump is raising his popularity in the black community. Trump got the highest record of the black vote for any Republican since Gerald Ford. But here's a newsflash. Donald Trump, okay, has increased by 5 points since he won the election.
8: Do you have a problem figuring out whether you're for me or Trump and you ain't black?
1: And it's not because he's doing like black outreach. He's doing human outreach. Hey, I'll cut your taxes. That's a human point. Hey, I'll lower crime. Human point. Hey, here's an investment account for your kids. Human point. I'll secure the border. Very human point. And that's the thing. The Democrats are going to continue to sit here and run on all kinds of character assassinations. January 6th. Democracy's on the ballot. I don't know why I'm cursing, but I guess at this point, people are just sick of hearing the Democrats.
9: Shut up! Will you shut up?
1: Okay, but understand, that's how they got to where they are in Texas. Look at Texas. I spent a lot of time talking about Tallarico this week. Okay, James Tallarico is a moonbat, but he's paid for by the same special interests that finance the idiot Democrat socialists in places like New York and California. Places where they pay the highest taxes in the world, have the lowest quality of life, and oh, by the way, get told when a fire breaks out that we don't have any water in the fire hydrants. That's why Spencer Pratt is surging. That's why he was on Fox and Friends yesterday, Gutfeld Thursday night. He's got some real heat in the polls because he's talking about what they care about. You know the old adage in business, the customer's always right? Okay, the Democrats are trying to change the customer's preferences. I mean,
3: that's stupid. Use your common sense.
1: Say it again. Okay, 80% of Americans don't think men belong in women's sports. But the Democrats are like, whoa, shut up, bigot. You're wrong about this one. You're on the wrong side of history. You better come over to our side of the aisle. And everybody's like,
6: you don't have a clue.
1: They're like, actually, no. Okay, look at the deportation thing. 80% of Americans support mass deportations. Do you know what the Democrats are doing right now as I'm on the air on this glorious Friday? They're outside an ICE detention facility in Newark fighting to keep the migrants who broke the laws in this country. I'm not talking about people who just broke into the country. I'm talking about people who committed rape and murder and pedophiles. They're out there in the streets right now fighting to keep those people in the country right now. I mean, come on, man. But that's the reality right now. They don't share priorities. Here is Harry Enten talking about Spencer Pratt, clip 34.
7: I have to admit that in my mind, you know, a friend of mine who is a fan of Pratt, you know, said, oh, you know, he seems to rise. I was really putting it down. But if you look at the prediction markets, you look at the cash prediction markets, his chances are up significantly over the last few months. You know, you go back a few months ago, February 26th, he had just a 7% chance. What is that? That's 5 plus 2. Now it's up like a rocket. Look, chances are he still won't be the next mayor of Los Angeles, but there's a pretty decent chance of it. It's now up over a quarter, 27%. Chance. So those who dismiss Pratt's chances, well, you got another thing coming because he's got a realistic shot of winning this thing.
1: Okay, that's CNN of all places. CNN.
5: CNN is the worst.
1: I agree, but at least they're being honest with you. Right now, 27% chance, that number is going to climb. Now, in theory, Hollywood, very liberal. There are a lot of people that are going to resent the Spencer Pratt thing and, you know, MAGA, he's a fascist. And the people who vote that way because they don't have to care, meaning the outcome of the election doesn't affect them. If you have tens of millions of dollars, you don't care if Karen Bass wins or Spencer Pratt wins in terms of your overall quality of life. You just care about your personal preference. But if that's where you're voting from and you're not actually voting from a place of want or need, you don't have the same skin in the game. The rest of us do. That's why we think celebrities are such a waste of time. Number one, most of the actors are stupid people. They have the words written for them by writers who are far more intelligent, but a lot less attractive. That's how showbiz works. The ugly people are usually the smart ones, and they write for the good-looking people. Take it from a guy who has been in a writer's room most of his life. But understand, they're not necessarily invested the way the average voter is. And that's who the Democrats have become the party of. Lazy, woke white people who want free stuff and believe they're oppressed and that America is the handmaid's tale and women don't have any rights here, even though it's laughable on its face, because women on the other side of the world like actually don't have rights. Like they can't go to the museums, they can't go to the libraries, they can't drive the cars. Okay, there are countries in the Middle East where a woman gets raped and gets stoned for getting raped because they say she shouldn't have tempted a man like that with these bananas. Like they don't value the female form on the other side of the world. And Americans here want you to believe they're oppressed in real time because they don't have any self-awareness, because their emotions are their facts. But that's where the Republican Party is winning. And that's where I tell you the Trump accounts were such a big deliverable, is because no matter what party you're in, there are people struggling. There are people who need to learn financial literacy. And for that reason, Donald Trump has started a generational once-in-a-lifetime conversation that every single American is ultimately going to benefit from.
10: And I'm out here in the real world, and I know what's right or wrong or bullshit.
0: The critics have spoken.
11: Well, that was different. Yep, lousy, but different.
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27: For your Saturday, a little breezy with gusts at times over 20 miles per hour. Otherwise, partly cloudy with a high of 73. I'm meteorologist Nick Dunn for WHIO.
28: Boom, there it is, Fox Across America. Your radio buddy, Jimmy Fallon. We have my son, Lincoln Fallon, my demon spawn, sitting in the on-deck circle, getting ready to close this week out in style. Some playground politics. I got to tell you, this started for me back in the early goings of the show, and I was just a fill-in host. My son Lincoln once called up and tried to get put on the air. He told our call screener at the time that his name was George from Queens. And that's how he was put through on the call screening software. And I picked up the phone and he's like, "It's George from Queens. You need to beat your kid. He's a problem." And I was like, "This is my son, Lincoln. Would you stop it?" And we died laughing. And he became a bit of a fixture in the early going of this show. And then when COVID hit and I was actually doing the show from home for the first 6 months of lockdown here in New York, I was having him and Jenny on every Friday just to give the other families in lockdown some insight into the fact that they weren't the only ones losing their minds and watching way too much Tiger King or having their young child throw violent fits when you made him stop playing Fortnite. Okay, Lincoln and every kid of that era was obsessed with playing Fortnite. And if you asked them to get off Fortnite, they would lose their I'm talking like, holy hell, these kids would go nuts.
1: I'll break you in half like a little toothpick.
28: But he's grown up now. Not as much Fortnite. He's playing sports. Just wrapped up a senior year of lacrosse. He is off to college. And these are one of the last interviews we'll get to do with him while he's still a school-aged kid. Okay? They've only got less than a month left of school. And the truth is a lot of high school seniors don't go to class at this point. They're kind of on cruise control. Really is the best time of your life. And I can think back to my 1995 school year. I graduated in the class of 95. And it was the same thing. You're blasting music. You're hanging out with your friends. You don't really have a care in the world. And it's in those moments that you realize how politics really are such a destructive force, because the kids Lincoln's age who are sitting around fighting about politics are squarely in the minority. Most of them don't care, okay, because they're too busy being kids and living in the moment to bother. And that's the kind of spirit we try to engender on this show every day when we get on the air. We call it new sneaker energy. You get on the air like you got a little more pep in your step because you're lucky. You live in America. You're doing okay. So don't pee in the punch bowl and kill the vibe. That's the point. And it's the one thing I've noticed from the Link Man over the years is as he's grown up on this show, he's actually become a lot less politically engaged. Weirdly enough, because when you gain your independence socially, you can now drive a car or ride a bike. You're not as online as much as you used to be. And the truth is, for all of us, that is really like one of the biggest challenges we face, is that social media has ruined everything because it minimizes the importance of human connection. It incentivizes conflict. So you spend a lot of time fighting with people that you're not even in the room with. Like, think about Twitter fights. When two people go at it in the comments, okay, you are road raging against someone who's not even on the same highway as you. That's a real thing we do now in this day and age.
1: Well, that's the dumbest thing I've heard of.
28: Of course it is. But for the people young like my son that are calibrated for fun, they don't really get absorbed by that sort of thing because they're too busy getting out in the world and indulging this other thing we call
1: freedom.
28: So I might just bring my kid on, one, because I'm a dirtbag exploiting him for cheap labor, but also because it really does give you a lot of perspective. And I obviously enjoy showcasing this dynamic, as nutty and weird as the two of us are. So without any further ado, don't go anywhere. My dirtbag kid, Lincoln Fala. Maury Povich said he's mine, and he is joining me to close the show. When we come back, final segment of Fox Across America.
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3: I'm Chris DeMeo. Police investigating a deadly crash in Virginia involving a bus driver who doesn't speak English.
4: Authorities believe Dong failed to slow for traffic and hit multiple vehicles, killing five people, including a 13-year-old girl and a 7-year-old boy.
3: Fox's Christina Coleman. President Trump still reportedly contemplating the peace deal with Iran, but will the U.S. lift the economic embargo?
5: We'll see. That it'll be anything that's taken off is taken off slowly, if... And you know, there'll be milestones that the Iranian regime would have to meet.
3: Treasury Secretary Scott Bessent speaking on Fox Business's Kudlow at the Reagan Economic Convention. Another U.S. strike on a suspected narco terrorist boat in the Eastern Pacific. Three people were killed. No U.S. military personnel were injured. 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
27: Saturday, a little breezy with gusts at times over 20 miles per hour, otherwise partly cloudy with a high of 73. I'm meteorologist Nick Dunn for WHIO.
0: 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It's a big responsibility and our first priority. It's such a big deal to us that we've staffed a full team of local meteorologists featuring Chief Meteorologist Austin Cheney. 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
28: Bang, there it is, Fox Across America with Jimmy Fallon doing the damn thing in New York City. It is no secret that come July, I will be heading out to California for three big shows. The 17th, we're in Monterey. The 18th, we're in Napa Valley. And, of course, the 25th, we're in Anaheim. And joining me now, the man who will bomb before I come on. I'm kidding. My opening out, he's still undefeated. Lincoln Fela is here to stand his ground on that one. Happy Friday.
3: Happy Friday.
28: The last time you were on stage, it was the West Coast. We did one in San Luis Obispo.
3: Yes.
28: Sold out, rowdy.
3: Yeah.
28: How'd that go?
3: So rowdy. It was great.
28: But it was great. You actually great went crowd, on, you yeah. got heckled.
3: Yeah.
28: You walked on stage and somebody was like, go Clark Rams.
3: It was great.
28: And you handled it. Yeah, and then the next night we were in Vegas with drag queens and porn stars. But enough about your mom.
3: Hey.
28: Hey, all right, bang. Happy Friday. Oh, there it is. But you were in Vegas. You went 3-0. On the West Coast.
3: Yeah.
28: So you're technically undefeated on the West Coast. These are the last shows you will do before you head off to college.
3: Yeah.
28: So, I mean, you got to go out.

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1: Your lacrosse team until the day I die.
2: Is that a thing?
1: Yeah, I'm going to go to all the games, what? All the senior nights the next 10 years.
3: My team would have beat you guys.
2: Are you going to be the kid, yeah, that's still hanging out at the high school parties even though you're going to college?
1: All the time, buying them beer, everything, yeah. Well, can't escape it.
2: No, it's just a thing. Like Matthew McConaughey says, the thing about high school girls is I keep getting older, they keep staying the same age.
1: Damn right.
2: Well, I brought up sports. I don't know if you saw the Kathy Hochul clip. It's so good. So the big rumor is that Trump wants to go to game 5 of the NBA Finals.
1: Yes.
2: The Knicks make the finals. They make it 5 games. Trump wants to show up in New York City and go to that particular game. And Kathy Hochul, the governor, was asked about it by reporters and tried to claim she was a bigger fan than Trump and said, I would just ask him to name all of the players on the 1993 championship team. That was her attempt at a dig.
1: Yeah.
2: There's only one small problem. They didn't win the championship in 1993. They actually didn't come close. They were in the finals in 94. But the point is, they haven't won a championship since the 70s.
1: Yeah.
2: So it was a mess.
1: You would think if you're going to go after Big Don like that, you kind of have, like, your facts first.
2: I would think because, like, he, of all things, whether you like him, you hate him, he likes sports.
1: Yeah.
2: Okay, he's an avid golfer. He's throwing a UFC fight on the front lawn of the White House. The man has an affinity for competition. And you don't need to see the UFC ring on the front of the White House to know that. Okay, he has run and won, run and lost, had his house raided, been shot in the ear, and kept on fighting to win. Again, the point is he's a competitor.
1: Oh, yeah.
2: You imagine, like, playing Monopoly with that guy's probably annoying. He's probably like Michael Jordan. I had a buddy who played minor league baseball with Michael Jordan, and he said he was like such a super competitor that if you beat him in cards, like he wouldn't let you go to bed. He'd be like banging on your room, like, I want a rematch, you know, but that's, you know, the kind of player he was. And, you know, might have had a gambling problem, but that's
1: maybe a little bit.
2: I mean, that's neither here nor there. Trump doesn't have a gambling problem. He owns casinos.
1: Yeah.
2: He only gambles with his life when he goes out to big events. And the Secret Service is like, nah, we won't guard the stairwell. We'll let Jimmy Fallon keep an eye on that at the White House Correspondents' Dinner. But Lincoln Fallon is in studio. It is a Friday. We got a lot going on. I mean, are you going to watch? I mean, it's 2 weeks away that they have this big fight on the front lawn of the White House. It's kind of funny.
1: Totally going to watch.
2: We are going to watch. And to be clear, I think we're both on record as saying that UFC is kind of gay adjacent.
1: A little bit, yeah.
2: I think boxing is masculine.
1: Very, yeah.
2: The
1: boxing, you need
2: science,
1: the stamina and stuff. Yeah, UFC, you're like putting a guy like in a hold between your legs.
2: UFC looks a lot closer to a sexual assault in a prison.
1: Yeah.
2: Than it does to like a competitive fight.
1: Oh, yeah.
2: It's two guys in Speedos barefoot.
1: And you're doing it at like 120 pounds, too.
2: Yeah, exactly. And I'm telling you, it's very gay adjacent because there's there's so much testosterone there, but it's almost that unhealthy level of testosterone.
1: Yeah.
2: Like, you know, the one kid in high school who takes the gay hazing rituals a little too far.
1: Oh, yeah.
2: like you can joke about doing stuff. You're not supposed to actually do it, you know? But we're talking to the Link Man about all things sports, all things politics. Big Don has a lot going on right now. He's got a fight on the White House lawn. He's got a standoff with your girl, Kathy Hochul.
3: Don't say that.
2: And he's got his big American jamboree going. It's the All-American Fair.
1: Yes.
2: I want to name bands that are playing in this fair.
1: All right.
2: And I want to see if you know who they are.
1: Okay.
2: Honestly, ask me honestly. This is Lincoln, 17. That makes you what, a Gen? You're not Gen Z?
1: I'm Gen Z.
2: So Gen Z. It's America's 250th birthday.
1: Yes.
2: I want to know if Gen Z is RSVPing. And just answer honestly. We're not here to make anybody look good or bad. Milli Vanilli.
1: No idea.
2: You don't know who they are?
1: No.
2: Oh, no! Some people think he's lying, but girl, you know it's true. Milli Vanilli, okay.
1: Yes.
2: Won a bunch of Grammys.
1: Uh-huh.
2: As it was a two black dudes, or maybe they might have even been Jamaican. I don't know the answer to that. Mm-hmm. I just, you know, no, they weren't white. And to be clear, they also weren't singing. So after they had their album go double platinum, they were outed for lip syncing the entire album.

0: All studio musicians recorded all their music. Uh-huh. They were widely regarded as a fraud.
1: Ooh.
0: And they were kind of laughed out of polite society. Well, anyway, one of them died. Mm-hmm. So we're either getting Millie or we're getting Vanilli. But we don't actually have both. They're on the bill.
1: Okay.
0: So far, you're a little underwhelmed.
1: All right, I'm 0 for 1.
0: Morris Day and the Time.
1: No idea.
0: You have no... Oh, no. We are in luck on that one because they now claim they're not playing the event. But okay. The point is, you would have been 0 for 2. Young MC.
1: Don't know.
0: You wouldn't know. And Young MC is a rapper. I mean, the term young is a little rich at this point because his biggest song was in 1989.
1: His biggest song.
0: Bust a Move.
1: Don't know.
0: No idea. You know Vanilla Ice.
1: Yeah.
0: Okay, so you're 1 for 3.
1: Okay.
0: Do you know Martina McBride?
1: No.
0: No chance, not good. Okay, hold on, this is not good. Lincoln's in studio. We're asking him about the America 250 concert. I gotta be honest, it is a little underwhelming.
1: Uh-huh.
0: You don't know Martina McBride?
1: No.
0: So you're 1 for 4. Let me check out the flyer and see if any of these can be redeemed for the youth vote, because I think it's one of those things where Vic sent me this too. All right, here's the rest. This is my executive producer on the TV side. CNC Music Factory.
1: No idea.
0: Damn. Brett Michaels?
1: I maybe heard the name.
0: He's from Poison.
1: Yeah, maybe.
0: Okay, so Lincoln is 2 for 6. Flo Rida.
1: Yeah, I know
0: Flo. Oh, there you go. 3 for 6. You're in the hunt. How about the Commodores?
1: No.
0: Sheesh. Okay, you got 3 right. You got 6 down.
1: All right.
0: 3 out of 9. Not right. Bad.
1: Where's Kanye?
0: I, you know, you would think, liking Trump as much as he does,
1: uh-huh,
0: that maybe that's the answer.
1: No Kanye, no Kid Rock?
0: No. I know, it's funny. Kid Rock didn't want to do it either. It's a
1: really?
0: Weird. It's a bad thing for the country, in truth, that we have this week of a lineup. I know a lot of people don't want to say that, but it's America. It's our 250th birthday. There should be no stigma associated with playing this concert. You're just celebrating all 250 years of America. And if your present day opinion of America isn't the best, it doesn't change the fact that on the back of the baseball card, we have the most impressive national run of any country that's ever existed.
1: It's a big venue. Why wouldn't you play?
0: You should be a part of that, right?
1: Yeah.
0: And then like old 4th of July, it's like I play you jams of like Ray Charles singing America the Beautiful at like the NBC fireworks, or Alicia Keys, or Elvis Presley. Like,
1: yeah.
0: Big names. Do you know I had the same hotel room as Ray Charles in Reno this weekend?
1: Really?
0: True story. They put me up in the Ray Charles suite. It had a grand piano.
1: Oh, wow.
0: Which I cannot play. No,
1: no,
0: nothing.
1: Really.
0: But the room, I have to send you a video of the room. I walked right in and just assumed, I'm like, so are the hookers already here? I mean, this is not a normal hotel room. But it was fascinating stuff. But I think my point was, you know, for America 250, it's America. It's not about whether you like Trump or not. It's just about, you should be there. They should have like Elton John, even though he's not American. At least he's friendly with Trump. You know what I mean?
1: Yeah.
0: They should have some iconic people. But instead we have, you know, not that these are bad people. I'm sure they mean well. I'm sure they're doing just fine. But if you can't, if you don't know 6 of the 9, there's a good chance a lot of people don't know 8 of the 9.
1: Yeah.
0: You know, because you are a guy who's very socially engaged on your phone and stuff like that.
1: Thanks.
0: So do you want to put in a call to Big Don? I don't know if it was a compliment. I was just calling you a hermit weirdo.
1: Oh,
0: I'm kidding. Maybe we need to put in a call to Big Don?
1: Maybe, yeah, I think so.
0: All right, we're talking to Lincoln Fala. It's a big Friday. I have a stacked deck tomorrow. Shannon Bream is on Fox News Saturday night. Aaron Berg is on. Mike Baker is on. So what do you think of the story? This is what I wanted to run by you.
1: Yes.
0: Mike Baker's a CIA guy, longtime CIA agent. There is a report out here, credible report this week, that the CIA is currently hunting down alien-human hybrids.
1: What?
0: That they believe some aliens mated with humans and they're living within our country.
1: Or did some farmer find one on a lonely night and, you know, go to work?
0: No!
1: Because I'm not putting that past somebody from like a random town in like Nevada.
0: Nevada.
1: Or yeah.
0: Thank you for saying Nevada and not Ohio, because you wanted to call out mommy's family.
1: Oh, yeah, for sure. I call them out enough off air.
0: Yeah, you took the high road though on the air, and I appreciate that. But do you think, we're going to get the answer to this question when we come back to close the week in style, is someone shagging aliens? I mean, it is possible really quickly, just to set the table for this discussion, that they didn't know.
1: What? That
0: maybe meaning it might be a human-looking alien. I
1: mean, they don't have to be green with black
0: that's
1: eyes.
0: That's what
1: too,
0: I mean. Lincoln, somebody might have had like a humanoid like looking alien. It might not have been what we picture in sci-fi movies.
1: Yeah.
0: But then again, when you get older and you drink and you hang out till 2 a.m, you'll think it's entirely possible that someone did shag one of the green-eyed aliens. Don't go anywhere. More drinking lessons for Lincoln after this.
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10: For this week in history, I'm Ron Otto. May 25th, 1961, President John F. Kennedy tells Congress he wants to put a man on the moon.
11: I believe that this nation should commit itself to achieving the goal before this decade is out of landing a man on the moon and returning him safely to the earth.
10: May 25th, 1977, the original Star Wars film, better known now as Episode 4, premieres. 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May 30th, 1912, Wilbur Wright of the Wright Brothers dies. And May 31st, Gangnam Style becomes the first video to reach 2 billion views on YouTube. For this week in history, I'm Ron Otto.
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16: For your Saturday, a little breezy with gusts at times over 20 miles per hour, otherwise partly cloudy with a high of 73. I'm meteorologist Nick Dunn for WHIO.
0: Bottom bottom of the ninth on Fox Across America. The Link Man is in studio, cutting class for, what is this, the 12th time this semester?
1: Probably, yeah.
0: This is an amazing statistic about our son Lincoln. As he's in the home stretch of his senior year, he's on the honor roll, but we got his progress report, which was overwhelmingly positive.
1: Yeah.
0: Yet somehow it's overwhelmingly positive, and I don't think you've gone to class.
1: I think I might have missed more days than I've gone so far.
0: You have the attendance level of an SEC quarterback. I think I saw 11 absences in, like, wood shop.
1: Yeah.
0: Like, wood shop.
1: It's an early class in the day. You know, doctor's appointments, the beach.
0: Yeah, Dr. Pepper.
1: Yeah.
0: But it's Friday. We're kind of closing out the week in style. I got to transition into TV mode. Big stop off on the Sean Hannity program tonight, so congrats to him in advance on the ratings bounce. Sean Hannity thinks we still owe the people of Florida one more makeup
1: Another?
0: Gig for that comedy gig that got... Does anybody in their right mind tour with Sean Hannity again? I mean, we got beat up pretty...
1: It was very rowdy.
0: I don't know that William does.
1: Yeah.
0: William, my comedy pimp, got beat up by Hannity in the green room.
1: It was great to watch.
0: And we love William.
1: Yeah.
0: But it was still funny because if you've ever seen Napoleon Dynamite, what was Sean doing?
1: The Rex Kwando.
0: He was putting...
1: My other arm.
0: Grab my arm. He was putting William in holds.
1: Yeah. All right, strike my wrist. Strike the wrist, walk away. Strike the wrist, walk away.
0: Put an invisible gun in my back.
1: He did say that. That was said. Then I grab the gun, then I take my elbow, I put it in your nose, then I take my fingers and I jam them in your eyes, and it's just...
0: Sean.
1: With America the Beautiful playing in the background.
0: He beat up William in the green room. It's a true story. It's one of the funniest things in the world because William's entire family, like some of the biggest Sean Hannity fans that ever lived,
1: yeah.
0: And he met him by getting beaten up by him. So I don't know. I don't know that date is coming, but we do owe the people of the Fort Lauderdale area and Broward specifically a makeup stand-up date, so stay tuned to that. But Lincoln and I were going to close the week speculating on this alien report because it's the centerpiece of Fox News Saturday night tomorrow night is we're bringing on Mike Baker, longtime CIA agent who knows things.
1: Yes.
0: And he has played a game on the show in the past. It's called Spy or High.
1: Uh-huh.
0: Where I say, is this something the CIA legitimately did? Or did some guy get stoned on the internet and make it up?
1: Yeah.
0: And he has fessed up to things like the CIA put crack in the black community because they were trying to complicate freeway Ricky Ross, and it had something to do with some crime infiltration and everything else like that, but it was the law of unintended consequences going sideways, but pretty controversial, but he admitted to it. He admitted to MK Truth Ultra. You know what that is?
1: No.
0: That is when they, like, legitimately brainwash loners to, like, become government assassins. For real. That's, like, real. So I don't know that it's going on in this day and age. I just know that that's something. So he has copped to things in the past. So the point is, if there's any truth to someone's banging aliens, we might get it out of him.
1: That would be huge.
0: I guess. Depends on how the alien looks. I mean, that's the weird thing. It's like aliens, if they are the green things, okay, yes. Obviously you're probably not attracted to them.
1: Yeah.
0: But it's still a hell of a story.
1: I mean, yeah. I mean, when you're presented with that opportunity, I think... In almost every world, you have to take it.
0: You know the old saying, when in Mars?
1: Yeah.
0: I mean, if an alien shows up to your first college frat party and you have ascertained that it's not the drugs or the beer or whatever the hell kids do in college these days, I mean, you got to think about it. I mean, I just don't know. Because you know what Neil deGrasse Tyson was saying on the show?
1: Yeah.
0: He was saying that our bodies might represent different things. So, like, say you see an alien with a head... Two arms, two legs.
1: Uh-huh.
0: That doesn't necessarily mean his arms and legs are hands. They could be appendages.
1: Yeah.
0: Like his legs could be sexual organs. You step on his foot and it's like kicking him in the nut. I don't know. So there's also the good chance that you might shack up with an alien and you might not know what you were doing. Then, I mean, well, then it's back to being with a woman. Hey, yeah.
1: Bang! Wow.
0: We're taking shots over here. It's Friday. What are the plans for the Link Man this weekend?
1: Go out, party.
0: For real?
1: Yeah.
0: That does sound like a weekday, though. Your senior year has been, I mean, you're just a human hammock in the home stretch.
1: Yeah, pretty much.
0: Are you guys
1: maybe
0: having
1: get
0: fun?
1: A workout in there, yeah.
0: Does anyone give you the speech that, like, enjoy it, this is the greatest time of your life?
1: Yeah, some people, but those are also some of the people you really wouldn't want to take advice from.
0: But. No, but it is. It's a good,
1: yeah.
0: It's the greatest time because you're living, like, free of bills. You're not really tethered to any type of adult responsibility.
1: Yeah.
0: And it's like, you know, the end of your weird childhood innocence that you're in high school. After this, you kind of go off to college and have some responsibility.
1: I guess.
0: I mean, you just like at the very least have to get yourself to class.
1: Yeah.
0: And what is the deal? I'll pay for college, but you can't come home with what?
1: A queer for Palestine.
0: It's Lincoln's college is free as long as he doesn't show up in my house in a headscarf saying we need to eliminate Israel. I can't have it. You know what I mean? Whether I agree with you or not, I'm kidding. Stop it.
1: This message has been planted in my brain probably every day since I committed.
0: Listen, since he was five, I've been telling him no drugs because I don't want you to do fentanyl, right?
1: Yeah.
0: So you shouldn't do drugs in college.
1: Yeah.
0: It's not the era I grew up in where you can innocently do drugs and live. A lot of sad people, unfortunately, die because of that stuff. But you don't want to do that. You don't want to be a queer for Palestine.
1: No.
0: You know, you can be queer for fun. I mean,
1: I don't plan on that.
0: I'm just saying. I'm not telling you how to live your life. I'm just telling you don't come home as the guy who tells me this Thanksgiving that I'm eating turkey on stolen land. I think that's fair. Is that a fair? I mean, as trade-offs go?
1: That's a fair trade-off.
0: You're getting a deal out of it. All right, bottom of the ninth. Last question, Lincoln.
1: Yes.
0: So you've made it through a semester of college. You're not a queer for Palestine. You're not telling me Thanksgiving is on stolen land. You haven't traded in the Bronco for a Subaru. The alien shows up looking good. Are you going to close the deal, yes or no?
1: Let's put a lock on my door.
0: Lincoln is going to be starring in a XXX reboot of E.T. Now we know what that giant finger's for. Good night, everybody. Happy Friday. I'll see you on the TV side. Have the best weekend allowable by law. And be a Republican, be a Democrat.
1: Just don't be a Jimmy Fallon.
0: Screw you.
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22: Still contemplating. I'm Chris DeMeo, Fox News. The world awaits President Trump's response on the recent peace deal with Iran. Fox's Peter Ducey from the White House explains what the president wants in the deal.
23: Hormuz Strait must be immediately open. No tolls. Ships caught in the strait due to our amazing and unprecedented naval blockade, which will now be lifted, may start the process of heading home. Enriched materials, sometimes referred to as nuclear dust, will be unearthed by the United States in close coordination and conjunction with the Islamic Republic of Iran, plus the International Atomic Energy Agency, and destroyed. No money will be exchanged until further notice. That's key because, according to the New York Times, earlier in the negotiations, Tehran had demanded reparations for bombardment damage that some Iranian officials estimate at $300 billion to $1 trillion.
22: And this comes as the U.S. and Iran agreed on a 60-day ceasefire and will try to agree on a nuclear deal. Another U.S. strike on a suspected narco-terrorist boat in the eastern Pacific today. Three men on the vessel were killed. Former Attorney General Pam Bondi testifies before a House committee on the Jeffrey Epstein files.
3: The interview was transcribed, not open to the public. She was not under oath, the same way that most of the other hearings have been done in the Epstein investigation. Now, lawmakers say that during the interview, Bondi did not answer several questions about private conversations with President Trump about the Epstein files. She did, however, say that Ghislaine Maxwell should not receive a pardon and should die in prison. Survivors like Liz Stein showed up in solidarity to press the government to do more for victims. The committee has already heard from Maxwell, former Attorney General Bill Barr, former U.S. Attorney Alex Acosta, who cut a plea deal with Epstein in 2008, and President Bill and Secretary Hillary Clinton, who both were under oath in response to a subpoena.
22: Fox's David Spunt. 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
16: Your Saturday, a little breezy with gusts at times over 20 miles per hour, otherwise partly cloudy with a high of 73. I'm meteorologist Nick Dunn for WHIO.
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1: Up next, investigative reporter Cheryl Jones will chat with Richard Gonsalves for a bit, and then we'll take your calls right here on Coast to Coast

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3: And welcome back. George Norrie, along with Cheryl Jones, and polygraph hunter, explorer, archaeology researcher, photographer, author, Richard Gonsalves. Richard, you've got quite a bio, my friend. Welcome to the program.
4: Well, thanks for having me on.
3: And Cheryl, Richard's all yours. Go for it.
5: Okay, thank you, George. Richard, it's just you and me, but I want to thank you so much for working 24/7. I know you've worked so hard to get all of those pictures and everything for us to use on Coast, so that our listeners can see what's some of the things that's in your book. I know you've got a lot more, but that decoding chart that you have in your book, it's also on Coast website. You have 104 of the best examples that you and John Rushkamp Jr. came up with. Quickly tell us about that.
4: Yes, that's 104 of our best examples. We do have multiple examples of some of the symbols, but those are the best, and if you only find one petroglyph, that's a coincidence. If you find more, and the 104 of them, when does it become an obscurity?
5: Mm-hmm. Yes, and real quickly, the UFO rock, and you said you've really felt it was a UFO rather than a meteor. Tell our listeners how you made that discernment.
4: Well, I think the one in the book that you're talking about possibly could have been a meteor. It has a wavy line coming out the back of it, which I found is the meaning for sound. But also, by looking at it, I found out that there was a Chinese symbol next to it that also means thunder. And so they are saying it's a thunderous noise when that object came through the sky.
5: Mm-hmm. But you said that one you felt was more likely a UFO because it was absorbing people or eating people, or however you described that. Explain that.
4: Right. Right. There's one that looks like there's people inside of it, and then it's got a mouth, and it's eating more people.
5: So that could be being taken aboard craft.
4: Right.
5: Uh-huh.
4: A primitive people would not know what a craft would be. They wouldn't know what metal is, a flying machine. The only thing they could describe is the people were being eaten if they went into it.
5: Mm-hmm. And you told me you thought that one that was called the UFO rock was likely possibly 3,000 years ago.
4: Yes. It looks kind of like the Chinese dragon, which the Indians have the Quetzalcoatl, which is a flying snake or a feathered snake serpent. And
5: yes.
4: This kind of reminds me more of possibly the Chinese dragon, which would date it at least 3,000 years ago.
5: Yes, and again, that's all linked up. All of those things that we've talked about are linked up on the Coast website. Let's quickly talk about Travis. I know you've been lifelong friends, and you've been a lifelong friend of Mike Rogers, the late Mike Rogers as well, so sorry for your loss of your friend. But
4: you.
5: Travis told me that the hoax story was all a misunderstanding, and it was all resolved in our recent interview here on Coast. You had some insight into that story because you've been there as a neighbor in the community for all that time. Tell us what your concept of that story that went global is.
4: Yes, Mike and Travis have been feuding, and Mike was mad at Travis. And Travis pointed out that Mike was—he was sick. He wasn't in his full mind, and he later died, which proves it.
5: Mm-hmm.
4: That it was more of a medical thing. I have a little different perspective. I know Mike, and he couldn't say that Travis. He could. That Travis was inside of a UFO and saw anything. And so he stated that I can't back that up. Well, that was just half his sentence. He really couldn't, so he wasn't lying. He didn't know what Travis saw inside of it. He couldn't prove that. He only knew what happened before he drove off and left Travis.
5: Yes, but there's a reason he couldn't back it up. Tell me that.
4: Yeah, Mike was not inside the UFO, so he couldn't verify what Travis said about it.
5: And makes sense.
4: Yes.
5: Okay, very good. Yeah, so I think that adds a whole different meaning to it, and if that part of the story is not reported by the media, then it becomes a whole different ball game. Thank you for that input. I think our listeners will appreciate that.
3: And you know, Richard, they all passed lie detector tests during the initial situation, didn't they?
4: Oh, absolutely. Several times, not just once.
3: That makes it even more fascinating, Cheryl.
5: So fascinating. So fascinating. And from Travis's standpoint, I mean, I wasn't there. Just like Richard has pointed out something that no one took into consideration in reporting that story as a hoax all these years, despite what Travis said, and that was the other part of the story from Mike Rogers was that he wasn't inside the craft. Travis was inside the craft, so he couldn't verify what went on.
3: Let's take some calls for both of you. Let's go to Jimmy in Raleigh, North Carolina to get us started. Hi, Jimmy.
6: Hi, George. Hi, Cheryl and Richard. I recently heard about the telepathy tapes, and I listened to some of those episodes. They basically work with kids who have autism, who have telepathy skills, and many of them seems to be savant syndrome. That they have skills or knowledge that they don't learn, but they have full access to, and some of them can meet at an astral plane place somewhere that they learn from non-human and angels. These are researched by parapsychologists and others. You may want to look into. They may have access to the hieroglyphs or petroglyphs. If you don't understand what I'm talking about, you maybe look up telepathy tapes and listen to some of those story. Thank you for sharing what you understand or decoded so far. But the kids may be able to help you decode some more.
3: There's something special about kids with autism, Cheryl.
5: Yes, there is. And I think we're learning more and more about that. And it's such a wide array of things that are now being explored more, and new meanings are coming out of things. And of course, many of the conspiracy theories of the past are no longer conspiracy theories. Isn't that interesting?
3: Richard, how close are the Hopis to these petroglyphs of ant people?
4: They're all over the place. Any place where there's rocks that you can ride on, there are usually petroglyphs somewhere in that general area. The Zunis and the Hopis were the original. The Navajos and the Apaches came later on.
3: All right, let's go to Walter, truck driving in New York, east of the Rockies. Hello, Walter.
7: Hi, George.
3: Good to have you with us.
7: Yeah, I got something I want to tell you guys that I learned years ago in world history about the Native Americans are descendants of China. Because when China, as far as China, migrated up into Russia and across into Alaska, when those Alaskan islands were all joined together, and they came down through Western Canada and into Western United States and spread up from there. So that's another question I want to say that... That's where some of those rocks, you know, that were drowned by the Chinese.
3: How far did your investigation take you, Richard?
4: I live in Snowflake, and most of my trips are just around this local area. But John Rush Camp got over into Nevada, California, and over into Albuquerque. I got into New Mexico, and we both found petroglyphs that are identical, three states apart. So people were writing things, and they knew what they were writing. It wasn't just an accidental scribble.
3: What got you interested in this?
4: I grew up in Snowflake, and petroglyphs were part of my life. They were always there to look at. I always tried to imagine what they could mean, but it wasn't until later that I started into photography and taking pictures of them and finding that there's multiples of the same figures. And then I met John Rush Camp, and we've collaborated ever since.
5: And his contacts in China and Asia have really been invaluable with the work that you two have done together in trying to put together the pieces of this puzzle with two cultures, the Chinese and the Native American, both reflected in the petroglyphs or in the rock art, right?
4: Correct. Neither one of us can actually read Chinese. So when we find something that was unusual, he has contacts in China that he could send them to, and they verified what they mean and verified that they are real.
3: The real deal. Next up, Cornelius in Louisiana. Hello there, Mr. White.
8: Hey there, George, Richard, and Cheryl. And I got to say, it was good to hear Mayette back, and I'm glad you put her on, George. We'll hear her story on Open Lines tomorrow, because I'm facing some of the same stuff poor Mayette is facing. But my question for her, I was telling Donna Walker, and she's your toughest call screener, George, Donna is. Richard. Now,
4: yes.
8: You looked at the UFO rocks, and Cheryl, you've seen them, all that stuff. I can't see them. I'm not online or anything like that. But I look at the Bible and stuff, and I see where Ezekiel saw a wheel within a wheel. The Israelites, when they were escaping the Egyptians, they saw a cloud by day and a fire by night. And Jacob saw angels going up and down the ladder. So do you see any connection between what those people saw thousands of years ago and what is actually on those rocks, like the Hopi Indians and the Chinese? And George, I want to say one more thing. We all love you, George. Happy birthday, George's mom and everything. And George, thank you for letting us speak freely. God bless you, and God bless America.
3: Go ahead, Richard.
4: Okay, yes. The petroglyphs, they don't have any subtitles on them, so you know, you can't verify what they all say, but you can look at them and know that there's more mysteries out there to find and more mysteries to decode.
3: What do you think of that, Cheryl?
5: Oh, I think that's pretty exciting. Pretty exciting, and I was really glad that he and Clifford Mahoudi got together and collaborated on the Ant People, and that was pretty amazing to see those figures behind your picture that you had, and also for some people who aren't seeing the pictures, certainly, you know, you describe those Ant People again for our listeners who don't have the internet to take a look at them or can't see them.
4: Yeah, we have special petroglyphs here that are a little different than other areas. They've got kind of a triangular head with long straight antenna. They have a triangular body. Their arms and hands look like a sickle that you would cut grass with. And they look like ants.
5: Mm-hmm. Let's go back to the UFO rock for a moment. How did you think that that was a UFO again as opposed to a meteor? You were talking about the Chinese dragon and the flying snake and
4: right. And
5: all of that.
4: Well, I think we're talking about two different petroglyphs. They both show something flying in the sky.
5: Mm-hmm.
4: One of them actually has people inside of him, and he's eating people. And the other one is just a round oval shape traveling through the sky with a wavy line behind it. And then there are figures that similar to the ant people down on the ground close to it. So
5: mm-hmm. They
4: could be ant people that came out of that meteor or UFO.
5: What about the emergence panel, the Jack and the Beanstalk with that big hole in that rock? And you're standing there in front of it, and you show the difference between the size of your hand and the hand that's on that petroglyph. Explain that. You said that was a portal to the underworld, or that's what's thought of, that's what the interpretation is of that?
4: The Hopi and the Zuni call it Sipapu,
5: mm-hmm. Which
4: is a hole in the Grand Canyon that their ancestors, they believe, lived underground. And Tewa, the sun god, invited them to come up and live in the upper world, the world we live in. And he promised to take care of them. And so they climbed out on a beanstalk, similar to the beanstalk that Jack and the Beanstalk climbed out of. And that petroglyph also has a handprint with a wavy line under it, meaning a trail marker.
5: Mm-hmm.
4: Usually a trail is a footprint, but this is a handprint, so they didn't walk out, they climbed out.
3: Let's go to Ruth in Maryland. Hey, Ruthie, go ahead.
9: Hi, George and Cheryl and Richard. Thank you so much for taking my call. And, Richard, I know your work has been in the Southwest, but have you ever heard of Juddakar Rock in North Carolina? It's in the Smoky Mountains near Cherokee. It's a big rock, probably about 12 foot high. The last, when I seen it, it was back in the early 90s, and you could actually walk up on the rock and climb up on it. I don't know if it's protected now, but it has an awful lot of petroglyphs on it. And it would be nice if you could go there and decode that. And also, will I be able to get your book at my local community bookstore, because I really believe in supporting local business?
4: Okay.
9: Thank you.
4: You can look at a sample of the book on my YouTube channel under my name, Richard Gonsalves. And the book will be available the first week in June. The reason that we do have the Chinese in our area, I believe that the Chinese came over and landed in the San Diego area, and then they came overland basically on Route 66. And this is desert. They had to be fed every night, so they had to go from village to village, and originally we thought it was only along Route 66, but I've now found that there's more expeditions that the Chinese did. So the Chinese connection we only found here in Arizona and New Mexico in the beginning.
3: A lot going on in North America beyond Christopher Columbus, huh?
4: Yes. And also they had lives back in China. They were just here to explore, and they returned to China to live their life there. So there's not a lot of evidence other than a few petroglyphs.
5: And Richard, you told me that you're always finding new petroglyphs, despite the fact that they're thousands of years old, and that recently you found a boat that you felt was another Chinese petroglyph.
3: We'll be back in a moment with Cheryl Jones to wrap things up right here on Coast to Coast AM.
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2: I'm Deborah Valentine. President Trump reportedly considering Iran's latest peace proposal. U.S. Treasury Secretary Scott Bessent on Fox Business's Kudlow at the Reagan National Economic Forum comments on rising gas prices due to the Middle East conflict.
3: What we can do is add, we can generate real wage growth, which I think we're going to get back to as soon as we're on the other side of this Iran conflict.
2: Five people killed, dozens injured due to a bus crash on Friday in Stafford County, Virginia. Fox's Christina Coleman reports the bus driver allegedly didn't speak English.
4: Authorities believe Dong failed to slow for traffic and hit multiple vehicles, killing five people, including a 13-year-old girl and a 7-year-old boy.
2: The National Transportation Safety Board will be sharing updates on the investigation on Saturday. 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
5: Saturday, a little breezy with gusts at times over 20 miles per hour. Otherwise, partly cloudy with a high of 73. I'm meteorologist Nick Dunn for WHIO.
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10: 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Just a few more random sports thoughts for you. It seems like DUIs are like potato chips. You can't have just one. Yep, looking at you, Tiger Woods. Since just about everyone's brackets are busted in the first weekend of the NCAA tournament, did anyone other than real college basketball fans watch the Final Four? You don't see this headline every day. Quadruple amputee pro cornhole player accused of murder. I just want to know when the movie comes out. My anniversary is on April 26th, and we did go to a Major League Baseball game on our honeymoon. What sounds worse, Uniqlo Field at Dodger Stadium or the O'Reilly Auto Parts Series? And Kansas City Royals rookie catcher Carter Jensen was left out of the lineup for a game a few weeks ago because he overslept. I wonder if Shohei Ohtani ever slept through the alarm clock. I know I have. I'm Ron Otto, and that's my sports rundown.
11: 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That's why we're the home of Triple Team Traffic. 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

0: And welcome back. George Norrie with Cheryl Jones, our investigative reporter, and Richard Gonsalves. Richard, what could be the next exploration for you?
1: Well, there's still a lot to be explored, and I go back to the same places over and over, and I find things that I missed. So most of them are going to be here in Arizona.
0: All right. Well, you keep doing what you're doing. And Cheryl, of course, as we wrap up, can you believe we're in the May already, going into June?
2: And by the way, happy birthday to your mother in advance. Happy birthday to you. You have one coming up soon, too.
0: Mine's next week.
2: Yes, I know. Why are they coming so fast?
0: They just keep coming. Cheryl, we'll talk to you in a few weeks. Cheryl Jones, investigative reporter. Her website is linked up at coasttocoastam.com as well. The late British artist Benjamin Creme received a telepathic message from a wisdom master about the emergence of the Maitreya, or as some call the world teacher. Wait till you listen to this.
3: Benjamin Creme, a British artist, longtime student of the ageless wisdom teachings, has become the principal source of information about the emergence of the Maitreya, what he calls the world teacher. In 1959, Mr. Creme received his first telepathic message from a wisdom master. Not long after, he was informed that Maitreya would return within 20 years and that he would be given the opportunity to play an active role in the event he so chose. Mr. Creme has written 10 books, gives lectures, and has been on this program numerous times. Here he is, Benjamin Creme. Back. It's been a while, Benjamin. How are you?
4: Yes, indeed. Yes, I'm fine. Thank you.
3: Still speaking around the world?
4: I am indeed, yes.
3: Cool. For people who don't know who the Maitreya is, would you describe him? And then, of course, you do know he's controversial, so I'll ask you a few of those.
4: Maitreya is the personal name

0: leader of a group of, from our point of view, totally perfected beings, the masters of wisdom. A group of men, men like us, who have gone ahead of us in evolution and evolved to a point where they no longer need to be on this planet. But a large number of them remain on the planet to oversee the plan of evolution for the rest of us. The head and leader of that group is the Lord Maitreya, and he holds the office of world teacher and is expected by all the major religions under one name or another. Christians await the return of the Christ. Maitreya embodies what we call the Christ principle, the energy of love. He is awaited by Muslims as the Imam Mahdi. Several of them, the Shiite groups, believe that he is either in the world or expected to be in the world within the next 3 or so years. Hindus await the coming of Krishna.
1: Yeah.
0: Buddhists await the coming of Maitreya Buddha. They have his name right. 2,600 years ago, the Buddha made a prophecy that at this time would come into the world a new teacher, a Buddha like himself, by name Maitreya, who by dint of his extraordinary spiritual stature could galvanize and inspire humanity into the making of a brilliant golden civilization based, as he put it, on righteousness and truth. And this is, I believe, the Maitreya Buddha that is expected by Buddhists. Although I know Japan very well, I go there every year, and the Buddhists in Japan expect Maitreya Buddha, but they see him coming in something like 650 million years from now. Well, to my mind, they've got it totally wrong. Maitreya is in the world, came into the everyday world from the Himalayas, where he has lived for thousands and thousands of years, and took up his position in the Asian community of London on the 19th of July, 1977, has now reached a point where he can come openly into the world, and we expect this to take place very, very soon.
1: How soon, Ben?
0: Very soon. I can't give you a date. It might be tomorrow, a week's time, 3 weeks from now, 2 months, any time in the immediate future.
1: I mean, I know when we talked 4 years ago, it's been a long time, 4 years ago, you know, the word of the Maitreya was starting to get out. Is he well known in Europe?
0: I don't think he's more well known in Europe than in America.
1: Okay.
0: I've had more media coverage in America than anywhere else in the world. So I would think the people in America are probably more informed about Maitreya than anyone. Although the Japanese, although I don't get, because of the language problem, I don't get the same media coverage, the Japanese are tremendously involved. If I hold a lecture in Tokyo, while I was there in May this year, there are 2,000 people at a lecture.
1: Well, that's a lot of people.
0: Yeah.
1: Now, I've got to ask you this, Benjamin, while we chat this hour, and I may keep you for phone calls for an hour after that. There are a lot of people who do study the Maitreya. They truly believe that he, it, whatever you want to call this, is the Antichrist.
0: Yeah.
1: And I know you don't get offended when you get those questions asked.
0: No,
1: and you're going to get a lot of those tonight, but I do need you to address that. People believe he's the Antichrist.
0: Yeah.
1: Why?
0: Well, people are completely wrong because they don't know what the Antichrist is. The usual idea of the Antichrist is that there will be some kind of a man who will appear before the Christ, and this is the expectation of Christians, that the Christ will return, although they don't know when or the manner, and the posit the idea that before he comes, will come into the world a man who could be mistaken for the Christ, but he is in fact evil incarnate. He is the devil. He is all the worst possible evil they can imagine. It's their own fears that they project onto Maitreya. The Antichrist is something completely different from that. It's not a man. It is an energy deliberately released into the world to break down the old order. It's in Revelations of St. John, as you probably know.
1: Yes.
0: It refers to the release of the Antichrist through the Emperor Nero, who saw that the Roman dispensation could be finished and destroyed to prepare the way for Christendom. It was released again in our time through Hitler, a group around Hitler in Nazi Germany, together with a group around Mussolini in Italy, and a further group of militarists in Japan. And these three forces, the Nazis, the fascists in Italy, and the Japanese militarists, embodied the energy we call the Antichrist. It has been and gone, it has done its destructive work, and prepared the way for the coming of the Christ today. Maitreya, as far as Christians are concerned, is the Christ. And they await him without knowing that he's called Maitreya. They are looking for Jesus Christ. Well, Jesus is a disciple of Maitreya. And 2,000 years ago, Maitreya used the vehicle, the body of the disciple Jesus, to manifest for 3 years, from the baptism to the crucifixion. Jesus made two enormous sacrifices. One was the giving up of his body for the use of Maitreya for these 3 years, and the other to be literally crucified on the cross, which is a symbolic enactment of a great initiation, which in the West is called the crucifixion. In the East, it's known as the Great Renunciation, in which all is renounced, even death, life itself, for the higher life of the resurrected masters.
1: With this return, Benjamin, of the Maitreya, that could come at any time, why? Why now?
0: He comes now at this particular time because the masters as a group, quite apart from humanity, have come to an end of a cycle in their evolution which requires them to return to the everyday world where once they lived as ordinary men and women in the world, to show their ability to work on all planes. They have consciousness on all planes on Earth, but to show their ability to work consciously and with control on all planes in group formation. They have done this individually, but they must show their ability to do it in group formation. As their teacher, as their leader, Maitreya comes as one of them. That's the reason for coming at this moment. The other reason is that humanity is going through a tremendous cosmic event. The change from one cosmic cycle to another.
1: A huge change.
0: From the Piscean experience into the Aquarius experience. And this goes on over years and years and years. The energies of Pisces began to recede in 1625. The energies of Aquarius began to come in 1675. And by now they're more or less equal. Not quite, but very near. And the world is divided into two lots of people. Those, not because they're evil, but because they love them, who are holding on to the old ways, of Pisces, the greedy, selfish, self-interested ways of Pisces. And all the structures, political, economic, religious, social, scientific, educational, and so on, are all created under the aegis of the energies of Pisces. But we are now in the early stages of the age of Aquarius.
1: And
0: the new energies are coming in and are quite different from those of Pisces.
1: But you know, Benjamin, with this entire world upside down right now, it is ironic that the Maitreya would arise at the same time.
0: No, I think it's very pertinent that just at such a time he does come to show us how to handle the situation, how to safely move from the experience of Pisces into the experience of Aquarius. the energies of Pisces have given us tremendous things like individuality, a sense of idealism, devotion to an ideal. But that ideal, because of the marked individuality at the same time, has always been our own ideal. Whatever had to do with ourselves, our family, our group, our nation, our country, is right. Right, whatever it does no wrong, and we do no wrong. So we have built in a kind of one-sided view of life, a fundamentalist view of life, and left ourselves no longer open to other points of view. And it takes all points of view to make a world. We're not all thinking the same things, and we're not all at the same point in evolution. And so the world is really an aggregate of ideas and forces, and that has to be given expression. Whereas holding on to one dogmatic viewpoint, whether that be religious, you know, Christian or Buddhist or Muslim or Hindu or Jewish or whatever, is not of benefit to humanity. Neither is holding on to an ideological idea like socialism or communism or democracy or fascism or Nazism. These are mental ideas, and they only confuse. They block the view of life in reality to humanity. So we are all working through a fog of glamour. We don't see life as it really is. And that glamour has to be removed. The masters are people who have in themselves removed all hint of glamour from their emotional makeup, all hint of illusion from their mental makeup, and are perfected. And they are there to show us how to do the same thing, how to become like them, perfect. And in the immediate future, the work of hierarchy is to show us how to safely move out of the restraints and exaggerations of Pisces into the unity of Aquarius. The energies of Aquarius are about oneness.
1: I understand now.
0: Unity. But with total diversity, so that they are a unity in diversity, the utmost diversity, the utmost individuality, but all brought together and put at the service of unity.
1: Are you still in telepathic communication with the Maitreya?
0: Not with Maitreya, no, but with my own master.
1: You are? Yeah. Okay. How about Maitreya? Are you in contact with him at all?
0: I'm in contact with him, yes, but not in a sort of like phoning up sort of way, you know?
1: I mean, he
0: overshadows me at all my meetings. He directs the energies through me in our meditation, transmission meditation, which our master has introduced to the world. But I can't ring up Maitreya. I can call on him at any time, but I can't sort of ring him up and say, look, could you do this or that?
1: Does he have the ability to manifest himself wherever he wants to go?
0: Yeah, wherever. Anywhere in the world at any moment. He is omniscient. He has full consciousness.
2: Benjamin Krem, one heck of a guy. For Dan Galante, Donna Walker, Tom Danheiser, Sue Trikas, Lex Lonehood, Sean Adesur, Alec Fernandez, Stephanie Smith, Tim Benal, George Knapp, and Richard Serrett. I'm George Norrie, somewhere out there on Coast to Coast AM. We'll see you on our next edition. Until then, be safe, everyone.

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3: Let's say you got a kid who's going to be off to college this fall or is already in, and you're just really frustrated how much it's going to cost. 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
9: Spiking fuel prices. I'm Deborah Valentine, Fox News. Americans still suffering from high gas prices since the start of the war between the U.S. and Iran. Kansas Senator Roger Marshall on Fox Business Network's Maria Bartiromo's Wall Street sends a message to the American people concerned about rising prices.
10: Stand behind the commander-in-chief. Stand behind our troops. I do think this war will be over sooner than later, and those gas prices will come back down, that the president is trying to make future generations of Americans safe. We cannot allow Iran to have a nuclear weapon.
9: According to AAA's website, the national average for gas is $4.39. Diesel's at $5.52 a gallon. Secretary of War Pete Hegseth is in Singapore, where he's met with leaders of Vietnam and Singapore at the Asian Defense Conference. Leaders are discussing shared security interests.
11: For too long, the security of this region has rested disproportionately on American military power, while many of our allies and partners allowed their own defense capabilities to atrophy. That's a bad deal for the American taxpayer, and it's an unsustainable crutch for our allies and partners.
9: Hegseth praised Vietnam's decision to join the Board of Peace and for committing troops and police to the International Stabilization Force in Gaza. He and Singapore's leaders discussed expanding the U.S. military's presence in Singapore. An Obama-appointed federal judge ruled Friday that President Donald Trump's name was illegally added to the Kennedy Center. The judge also blocked the administration from closing the cultural and arts venue for major renovations. The latest legal setback for Trump's efforts to leave his personal mark on the landscape of the nation's capital. Trump said the judge should be ashamed of himself in a social media post hours after the decision was issued. The president also said he instructed his administration to make all necessary arrangements to have the center transferred to Congress. 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
12: For your Saturday, a little breezy with gusts at times over 20 miles per hour, otherwise partly cloudy with a high of 73. I'm meteorologist Nick Dunn for WHIO.
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5: May 25th, 1961, President John F. Kennedy tells Congress he wants to put a man on the moon.
14: I believe that this nation should commit itself to achieving the goal before this decade is out of landing a man on the moon and returning him safely to the earth.
5: May 25th, 1977, the original Star Wars film, better known now as Episode 4, premieres. May 26th, plenty of musical birthdays, including Stevie Nicks in 1948, Hank Williams Jr. in 1949, and Lenny Kravitz in 1964. May 27th, 2018, South Korean boy band BTS are the first K-pop group to top the U.S. Billboard 200 chart. May 30th, 1912. Wilbur Wright of the Wright Brothers dies. And May 31st, Gangnam Style becomes the first video to reach 2 billion views on YouTube. For This Week in History, I'm Ron Otto.
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3: With money being so tight and you're thinking, hey, I'd love to take a vacation. And you hear one of the things you could do is you could rent somebody's timeshare week as a way for you to be able to take a cheaper vacation. 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And so you think, this is the best deal on a vacation I've gotten in a long time. The problem when you rent somebody's timeshare, if you don't really know who they are, know what they got, you can easily get scammed more often, not a full scam, a ripoff. What they promise is not what you find when you get there. And there's your week where you're somewhere you really don't want to be, and your money is already gone. Be careful.
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0: from the City of Angels near the Pacific Ocean. Good morning, good evening, wherever you may be across the nation, around the world. I'm George Norrie. This is Coast to Coast AM. Happy birthday, by the way, to my mother, 97 years old. Happy birthday, Mom. Love ya. Later tonight, investigative reporter Cheryl Jones, followed by Open Lines with Cheryl and her guest. I'll be there, too. Here's what's happening. Cape Canaveral, Florida. Tonight, a rocket belonging to Jeff Bezos' Blue Origin company exploded during a test at the launch pad Thursday night, shaking nearby homes and briefly painting the sky orange. Blue Origin said its New Glenn rocket exploded during an engine firing test being conducted ahead of a satellite launch planned for next week. No one was hurt. Thank God. The U.S. and Iran reached a tentative agreement to open the Strait of Hormuz and start nuke talks, according to U.S. officials, but President Donald Trump has not yet signed off on it. Iranian officials have not yet commented on a potential deal. Vice President J.D. Vance said a couple of language points are still under discussion, but the sides are making progress in peace talks. Sources say the tentative deal would begin 60 more days of negotiation on Iran's nuke program. Here's our Tom Danheiser with more. Tommy, what do you got?
1: Thank you, George. Negotiators from the United States and Iran have reached a tentative 60-day agreement to extend fragile ceasefire, though the deal currently awaits final approval from U.S. President Donald Trump. President Trump has not signed off on the emerging framework, according to U.S. officials, but it could set the table for more substantive negotiations. U.S. officials are closing in on an agreement with Iran that could also lead to the reopening of the Strait of Hormuz. Meanwhile, overnight Wednesday into Thursday, the U.S. and Iranian militaries exchanged strikes. Iran fired a ballistic missile towards a U.S. base in Kuwait, according to the U.S. military and Iran's Islamic Revolutionary Guard Corps, which said it was retaliation for U.S. strikes in southern Iran. Kuwaiti forces intercepted the Iranian missile. And the Israeli military widened its offensive against the Iran-backed militia Hezbollah in Lebanon on Thursday, striking Beirut for the first time in almost a month and pushing deeper into the country's south. George?
0: Thank you, Thomas. Appreciate it. Trump administration officials have pressed the office responsible for printing the nation's money to design a $250 bill featuring the president's portrait, according to four current and former employees, in what would be the first appearance of a living person on U.S. currency in more than 150 years. Facebook parent Meta is cutting almost 1,400 jobs in Washington State, about 20% of its local workforce, as part of a company-wide effort eliminating, as we've announced, 8,000 positions as part of an aggressive push into artificial intelligence. John Truman Wolf is with us here, author of The 99 Strongest Banks in America. AI is costing a lot of jobs, John.
2: It is, George. It's unfortunate and a little bit sad to use a silly word, but this continues to happen. It's not just Meta. I mean, we're hearing regularly that companies are laying off folks, and it's a result of AI, no question about it.
0: All right, great. Thanks, John Truman Wolf. More food products have been added to nationwide recall linked to powdered milk that may have been contaminated with salmonella. The FDA initially released a notice about powdered milk potentially contaminated with salmonella on April 20th, and the FDA then notified the Department of Agriculture's Food Safety Inspection Service, which released its own public health alert for the powdered milk on April 30th. The recalled product was made and distributed by California Dairies. The initial list included frozen pizzas sold at Aldi stores nationwide, though it has since expanded to include products sold at retailers like Walmart, Target, QVC, and Williams-Sonoma. Let's check in with food safety coach Jeff Nelken. Jeff, another product recall.
3: Well, this one is kind of a widespread one because the California Dairy Company produces about 40% of all the powdered milk in the United States. So it's going to be spread out amongst other products. So you're going to be hearing about those shortly. And for those people that are concerned and have questions, they certainly can check with the USDA. They have a number that you can reach them at, 888-674-7464. 6854. And the California Dairy Incorporated is located in Visalia, California. And if you want to speak to them, you can call them at 559-625-2200. And they're available Monday through Friday to answer any questions about products, because some of these products that have the dairy milk in it are kind of like snack type foods that you wouldn't expect, powdered milk to be in. So if you have any concerns, please, you know, check with your doctor if you have any symptoms.
0: Jeff, you're on every week with us, and every week there's another food recall. What does that say about our situation countrywide?
3: I would say that people are, learning to watch more carefully, and we're just, picking up on our errors and opportunities for mistakes, and that we still have to do a better job at what, we call, looking at the operation.
0: Jeff's website is linked up at coasttocoastam.com. Denver International Airport is preparing to open portions of a mysterious underground tunnel system that has long been plagued by conspiracy theories. Officials announced this week to convert sections of the airport's underground baggage tunnels into pedestrian walkways connecting the concourses A, B, and C. The tunnels, which have been long-fueled speculation involving secret bunkers, lizard people, and underground military facilities, will become an alternative route for passengers traveling between terminals. It's a big airport, by the way. Steven Spielberg's Disclosure Day movie has been unveiled to members of the film press ahead of its June 12th release date, and first reactions are calling the sci-fi UFO-focused movie Spielberg's best film in 20 years, with high praise for star Emily Blunt. How about that? In a moment, L.A. Marzilli joins us. We'll talk about UFOs and other spectacular things on Coast to Coast AM.
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0: And welcome back to Coast, George Norrie with you. We've got a great program for you tonight. Heading off, L.A. Marzulli with us, author of a number of books, at least 14 plus, with the host and director of 30 plus films. He is a frank supernaturalist and thinks humanity is headed for what he has come to call the coming great deception. L.A., welcome back. How have you been?
7: Hey, George. Great to be here. Thanks for having me back on.
0: Did you ever get settled in after that L.A. fire a couple of years ago?
7: Oh, yeah. We've been back 6 years now, and a brand-new home. It worked out for the best thing, actually, that ever happened to us. We're debt-free in a brand-new home, and, you know, I'm in my studio right now. I'll show you what it looks like. Unfortunately, the folks at home can't see it, but, you know, it's great. So it's amazing how it all worked out, but it was a very difficult time. I'll just say that.
0: Are you on the same parcel?
7: Oh, yes. Same piece of property. I've been here for 50 years, since 1978. But, you know, the guys in the Palisades, I think there's like a half a dozen building permits that have actually been issued. So it's, you know, a lot of funny business going on.
0: You wrote a book called The Waiting Room, which we'll talk about later on in the program. But you also got one called Rungs of Disclosure. Tell me about that title. What does Rungs of Disclosure mean?
7: Well, in 2017, I was watching Tucker Carlson on Fox, and I would watch him pretty much nightly. I liked his style, liked what he reported. I was simpatico with his worldview. And on a Friday night, it's always on a Friday night, by the way. So on a Friday night, he announces UFOs used to be the stuff of tinfoil hat wearing people and conspiracy theorists. But maybe we shouldn't think that any longer. Commander David Fravor joins us, former F-18 pilot, who had an encounter with a tic-tac shaped object over the Pacific Ocean. And all of a sudden, the camera pans and there's Commander David Fravor. He's a little nervous, I think. His eyes are like really wide. Maybe it's his first time on national TV. I don't know. But he starts talking about it, and I'm on the edge of my seat. I'm going, oh, my gosh. So it's Tucker here, Commander David Fravor here in the center. It's a triptych. And then over here is they showed the gimbal UFO. That's the one that's, like, turning like this in the sky and then goes this way. They show clips of the Tic Tac. It was unbelievable. And I just went, oh, my gosh, this is soft disclosure. And that led, you know, to the book, Rungs of Disclosure. So the analogy is we're going up the rungs of a ladder until the very top ladder. The book has 18 rungs in it. And it'll be 2 years now that the book has been out. But it's an interactive website, rungsofdisclosure.com. When you go there, you can see all the rungs from 18 to 29. They're all videos I do right here in my studio. So rung number 19, 23, 25, all the way up to the last rung so far, number 29. And I think the way things are going, it's getting close to full-on disclosure, getting real close.
0: Spielberg's got a film coming out June 12th called Disclosure Day, and it's supposed to be amazing. People are praising it like crazy.
7: There's three trailers that were released. So I did a report, a video right here in my studio for trailer one, followed by the second trailer, which had more information. And I went scene by scene by scene. The third one is when, and I only saw this like 2 days ago. My friend Mondo Gonzalez sent me. Have you seen this? No, I haven't. I watched it, and I just sat there with my jaw on the ground. Because at the end of that third trailer, it's supposed to be the final trailer, they show the stag. And the stag is throughout the film. This little girl, the stag comes up. So what is the stag? Why is it there? And the camera pans, and you can see the stag's eye. You know, the camera's like focused on the stag's eye. And the stag's head turns like this, and then you see the other eye. But it's not a stag, George. It's a gray. It's what we would call a gray alien. Yeah, when I saw that, I mean, I freaked. So I did a report on that, and that is out today on my YouTube channel, The L.A. Marzulli. And tomorrow, Karen Wilkinson will be joining me. And we'll do a report on that. She's the author of Stolen Seed, Evil Harvest. And she had the same reaction I did. She totally freaked out when she saw the trailer, especially the stag's eye. That was like that pushed buttons in her. That was a trigger, definitely a trigger. So, and the other thing is about that, and this was in the second trailer. This was not in the first trailer. So I know your people can't see it, but this is a slate. That you know, when I'm making a film, we write the title of the scene and go like that, speed, the cameras are up and running. Well, there's this clip, and one of the actors goes, this 79-year cover-up has to end, talking about the Roswell cover-up, 79 years, right? And it cuts to a real slate, which was used back in 1947. And the slate says, Roswell, NM, New Mexico, 509th BG Bombing Group, 5th Entity, Roll Number 18. There's an army guy holding the slate up. So the question is, and I posed this when I saw it, did Mr. Spielberg see the original footage and just reenact it? Does he have a copy of the original footage and just reenact it? We don't know. But why is that there? And then in the third trailer, you can see I'm almost like white on rice. In the third trailer, which I reported on yesterday and filmed on it, and we'll cover it tomorrow, but it's on my YouTube channel. Spielberg says, you know, part of me wishes this was all true. And then it cuts to one of the scenes from the film, and then he goes, but it is true, or something like that. Yes, it's true. It's true. So is it like a double entendre here where he's, you know, what's he really saying here? You know, is it true? And George, you know, thank God for Coast to Coast. You've been banging this drum for decades, and so have I. It is true. Crop circles are real. The abduction phenomena is real. Cat mutilations are real. People are taken. There are hybrids walking amongst us, title of Dr. David Jacobs' book. Yeah. It's all there. And then you, in the midst of all that, you've got this deliberate obfuscation. Oh, it's just a psyop. Oh, this whole thing is, you know, government-controlled nonsense. I mean, I went to the debris field. Too bad your viewers can't see this, but that's a piece of a debris, George, that we actually took out the debris field in Roswell. And we were there with Chuck Sikowski. I know you know Chuck. Frank Kimbler, my business partner, because Richard Shaw passed away, Gil Zimmerman, and Jim Peterson. And we're there, and all of a sudden Frank goes, hey, guys, I got a hit. And we go over, and according to Chuck Sikowski, we're the only film crew, according to Chuck, that's ever shown actually digging into the ground and then taking the piece of metal out. And we've had it analyzed. It's right between two known pieces of aluminum, but it's an it's unidentified, essentially. The metallurgist is going like, and she would take the metal and put it in this little machine, and it would read, and then it would flip, and then flip. And she goes, this is really weird. It's like, maybe I need a bigger piece. And I go, I don't think so. Because it kept, and Chuck had a piece of the metal, and it was, we went to three different labs. Chuck, the metallurgist there, same thing, unknown aluminum alloy. Frank Kilmore, same thing, unknown aluminum alloy. So what is it? And we're trying to get testing done on it to see what the isotopic ratio is. So that's real research. So, you know, this whole 79-year cover-up has to end from the Spielberg's film. It's true. It has to end. It was not a weather balloon. It definitely was not a weather balloon. There's no doubt about that. I've interviewed too many witnesses, most of whom who are dead, unfortunately. But they all say the same thing. You know, one witness, Colonel Hill, tried to communicate with the alien that was still alive, but failed. Walter G. Hott, the deathbed confession, or that confession. And some people say, well, this is a construct. He really didn't sign it. And all of a sudden, I mean, I don't know. That's why there is a caveat there. Jesse Marcel Jr., whom I did interview while he was alive, mm-hmm. He said, you know, he handled the wreckage. And in our film that Gil Zimmerman and I did on Roswell, Jesse Marcel Sr. is back in the debris field, and he looks right at the camera and he says, you know, they wanted me to come up and with Jim Ramey. They had pieces of the weather balloon there and talk about, but that's not what I did. I wasn't good at that. And then Jim Ramey took over and said it was just a weather balloon. And Jesse Marcel Sr. looks right at the camera and says, but we both knew differently. Now, why would he say that? And at this time, he's like in his probably 70s. He's an old man. It's not the young Jesse Marcel Singer. He's an old man back in the debris field. And in the film, there's a clip where that slate, it says July 7th. And here, again, you know, I can't, but you can see it, so you're having fun. But this is a reproduction, you know, of the Roswell paper, July 8th. So Marcel was out there on the 6th or the 7th. I'm not sure the exact date. But this is from July 8th when they announce it. And then July 9th is the beginning of the cover-up. You know, General Ramey, empty saucer, says excitement not justified is just a weather balloon. And talking, you know, we have a whole film on this. It's called Exoneration. And as far as I know, no other film company has ever looked at the whole phenomenon at Roswell, what came down there. and thought about the Marcel family. They went through hell and back. I mean, they really did. And talking to Jesse Marcel Jr. when he was alive, and we, in the film, we interviewed his widow. And that was the first time she was ever on camera. We interviewed his widow and his daughter and his best friend. So all that was, it's in the film. And there's no doubt that he was a patsy. I call him the Lee Harvey Oswald of ufology because he was. Yeah.
0: Interesting. Now, what is your take on the Pentagon's dump of this latest batch of UFO files?
7: Well, again, boy, I wish you were on video. That's the Comburgaz UFO right there. You can see that. That's the best picture of a UFO I've ever seen. And that was taken by the late Dr. Roger Lear in Turkey. And those two figures that you see, if you put it through a few filters, you know, take it in the Final Cut, put some filters on it. And the late Richard Shaw, my former business partner, used to do that. Those are grays with the big black eyes. And Richard sped it up and slowed. Rick had the original footage. So for people who say this whole thing's a hoax, they know what they're talking about. We got the original footage from Dr. Roger Lear. And, you know, Roger's there in our film, and it's in the 10-box DVD set we have. And he goes, yeah, some people think it's the best UFO footage ever. And, you know, you knew Roger, and he was just such a colorful character. And it's just great to watch that clip. And you know, he kind of leans back. He's really proud of it. But he was out there for hours filming this thing, and it just sat in the sky. And, you know, it would turn, and then finally it came down over the lake. All the running lights turned on. I mean, it's just amazing stuff. So, you know, the Pentagon is giving us, I wouldn't say breadcrumbs, but it's not a full dinner either. I mean, they're leeching this stuff out. We have the bodies. David Grush has said that in Congress. Other people have said that. Witnesses I have talked to have said that, have told me, you know, on the record. So it's the bottom line is, George, and this is when you really think about it, it's profound. You know, if you and I go back, I think to 2002 or something, whatever it is.
0: Yeah.
7: So I've been doing this with you for, you know, forever, and thank God for Coast to Coast, because, you know, you've been steadfast. Coast to Coast, the paradigm that you guys embrace, you allow all paradigms to at least speak, you know, their piece or their mind, or someone like me. I mean, I'm against the main flow of ufologists. I think this is interdimensional, not extraterrestrial, but I digress. The bottom line is, thank God for Coast to Coast. But here's the deal. You can't go back anymore.
0: Well, we want to get the truth out, L.A. We're going to take a quick break. We'll be back in a moment with L.A. Marzulli as we talk about full disclosure.

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2: I'm Chris DeMeo. President Trump still reportedly contemplating the peace deal with Iran. But will the U.S. lift the economic embargo?
3: We'll see. That it'll be anything that's taken off is taken off slowly. If and you know, there'll be milestones that the Iranian regime would have to meet.
2: Treasury Secretary Scott Bessent speaking to Fox Business's Kudlow at the Reagan Economic Convention. The Carolina Hurricanes advanced to the Stanley Cup Final, eliminating the Montreal Canadiens on Friday.
4: Carolina wins it 6-1 to win the series 4-1. They will face the Vegas Golden Knights in the Stanley Cup Final, which begins on Tuesday in Raleigh.
2: Fox's Tony Genualdo. Another U.S. strike on a suspected narco-terrorist boat in the Eastern Pacific. 3 people were killed. No U.S. military personnel injured. 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
5: Saturday, a little breezy with gusts at times over 20 miles per hour, otherwise partly cloudy with a high of 73. I'm meteorologist Nick Dunn for WHIO.
6: Here at WHIO, we have a really unique morning show. It's called Miami Valley's Morning News, and it's all news, all weather, and all traffic all morning long. We're the only station in the region with an all-local news morning show, staffed by a large group of folks who live here in the Miami Valley. Because having an all-local news morning show is something that's important to our mission. 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Would you give the show a shot? Miami Valley's Morning News, 1290 and 95.7 WHIO. 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
9: 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And that's ultimately reflected in what you pay for insurance. 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These are pretend health insurance policies. The brochures are really fancy, but if something's really wrong, you have a big illness, a big expense, they don't pay. 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
1: We'll take your calls next hour with L.A. Marzulli, so make sure you're part of the program. And don't forget, during Cheryl's open lines, you're allowed, if you're lucky enough to get in, to call twice. 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One of the great programs is done by Captain Ron, who has new shows on every Friday, and he's with us now. Ron, how are you?
2: Doing great, George.
1: What do we have this Friday coming up?
2: This Friday, we got Luigi Venatelli, and he's a director who spent 4 years working alongside with Bob Lazar, and he's laid out Bob's entire story, and he did it a very unique way in this film, S4, where he puts the viewer kind of in Bob's shoes and lets you sort of see what Bob went through experiencing going to S4 and seeing the sports model and seeing all the stuff underground. Very cool.
1: I'm looking forward to that. 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
3: His name, Robert Diaguero. Now, you had a health challenge some time ago. You were describing it as even to the point of losing consciousness. Like you said, a lot of people heard of carnivore. They've read about it in Ty Bollinger's book, Cancer Step Outside the Box. Now, how did you take it? Did you take the liquid, the capsules? What did you do?
4: Oh, the capsules.
3: Okay.
4: I started off taking three times a day for the 6 days. But I'd say within the first week, week and a half, I noticed amazing difference. No more of those queasy feelings of the anticipation of knowing that I was going to go into. They were gone. Absolutely gone. I'm just, my mind is blown on this stuff.
3: Well, would your wife corroborate your story? Usually that she would say, oh, honey, you're exaggerating.
4: Oh, yeah.
3: Or no, you actually did recover that fast.
4: Oh, yeah. Oh, yeah, she corroborated. She was there one time when I was doing the gig and I lost consciousness.
3: Oh, my.
4: That just freaked her out.
3: So you're taking the carnivore week to week and a half. 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

0: And welcome back, George Norrie, along with L.A. Marzulli, as we talk about full disclosure. L.A., NASA has a history of consulting with theologians and priests, and they've been funding programs to evaluate how different faiths and societies could react to the discovery of extraterrestrial life. They've actually given money to theologians and priests. What do you think?
1: Well, you know, never a straight answer, NASA, tongue-in-cheek here, but they know that this thing is coming down. They do. And it is. It's coming down. I mean, the government has just created two dumps, more on the way, and eventually they will show the bodies. And what are we really looking at? I mean, this goes into, like, you know, the gentleman who did that brief commercial sort of with you live on air, Ron Jinks, talking about contact in the desert. And that's been going on for years. I think I was at it. I was invited one time. But I come from a completely different perspective. I'm on the theological side of things. I don't believe that it's okay to abduct a five-year-old boy and implant him, which happened to Emil Jurek. That's in our film.
0: Right.
1: So you've got this. You've got two sides of the coin, and they're different, completely different. It is heads and tails. The majority view is we're not alone in the universe. Welcome to Disclosure Day or Day of Disclosure, the film by Dan Farah. And that led to our 2026 Deception virtual conference. We had 2,500 people sign up for that. We had 10 speakers, and we showed two of our films there. I believe, and you know where I stand on this, these are not extraterrestrials, these are interdimensional entities. Anna Paulina Luna has stated that.

0: She actually stated on the record recently to read the Book of Enoch. Now, where did she get that from? So am I being monitored? I'm probably being monitored on some level. I did send some resources up to, I forget who it was, somebody in Congress. It might have been Paulina Luna's office. I don't know. But at any rate, you know, she's saying, she's in my wheelhouse, at least from what she's saying, that this is, read the Book of Enoch, these are interdimensional entities. There was a paper I just read over the weekend where this the author was stating that in order to go anywhere in the universe, you've got to go at least 10% of the speed of light. How would you even get there? How would you, you know, where's the fuel? How's this thing going to work? And then you get Enrico Fermi, which nobody ever talks about, Fermi's paradox, which he says, if the universe is teeming with life, where the heck is everybody? The other side of the aisle, when Steven Stuber espouses this in his film, he uses the Mother Superior, a nun. And, you know, this is very filmic, and it's the way he does it is incredible. And, you know, she has a certain authority because she's Mother Superior, even though she's an actress in a film. But she says, and this is the paradigm that we hear echoed over and over and over again. If the universe is teeming with life, then, you know, surely God wouldn't have created just us here. There has to be other people. But see, if you read the biblical prophetic narrative and the prophecies which are there, and I tenaciously hold to this view and hold on to the prophecies, because somebody's outside space and time calling out events with great specificity. And we know at some point in the future, Father God's going to roll up the universe like a scroll. That's what it says. Roll up the universe, roll up the heavens like a scroll and create a new heaven and a new earth. So if there are people in the Christian community who says, well, that's just allegory, but I'm a literalist. No, it's not just allegory. When it says he's going to be born in a stable in Bethlehem, guess what? That's not allegory. He was born in a stable in Bethlehem. When it says he's going to be, his hands and feet were pierced, that's going to happen. And it did happen 2,000 years ago, even though those prophecies were written hundreds of years before crucifixion was even invented. So, I mean, I could go on and on and on about all this stuff. But the bottom line is, you know, NASA is trying to position itself. Why? Because the largest religion on the planet is the Christian religion, the Catholic religion, 1.3 billion followers, adherents. It's the largest religion on the planet. So the question is, and here's a prophecy for you, George, which just, you know, it's amazing to think about. This is written almost 2,000 years ago. The Spirit of a living God, the Spirit expressly states that in the latter days, some will depart from the faith, giving heed to seducing spirits and the doctrine of demons. That's written 2,000 years ago. And that begs the question, well, how's that going to happen? Why would anyone leave Christianity? Well, this is why I call it the Great Deception, because they, when they show up, they will tell us that they are friendly space brothers, created all life on this planet, genetically manipulated early man, started the world's religions, started the world's earliest civilizations. Now, at this critical juncture, our creators, our progenitors, our space brothers are here to usher mankind into a golden age. And that's the great deception, because they're not our space brothers. And again, I'll circle back. Is it okay to abduct a five-year-old boy and implant him? And I'm speaking of Emil. We took the implant out with Dr. Roger Lear. Richard Shaw, Dr. Roger Lear, and myself, along with Dr. Matriciani, took the implant out.
1: What did it look like?
0: It was about the size of a grain of rice. It was number 17. It was his last implant removal. The implant before that, number 16, you couldn't cut it with a diamond-bladed saw. Dr. Lear had to take it into a laboratory and cut the thing open with a laser beam. And in that, they found double-walled carbon nanotubes. The implant we have, which was the last time I saw him alive, which was at Seal Lab. He passed away several months after that, which very untimely. And Richard Shaw and I were just taken aback by the whole thing. But we were in Seal Lab, and we also, that was the same journey into Seal Lab where we cut the implant open. Dr. Lear had a piece of drywall from a house where a man had been abducted. And Dr. Lear had learned that you take a fluorescent light and go in and you can see the handprints. And sure enough, there was a four-fingered handprint right by the window. And we cut it out. It was in Seal Lab. We took a sample from that and we put it under a scanning electron microscope. And in the film, it was in one of our Watchers films, I turned to the tech at Seal Lab and I go, let me ask you something. Is it safe to say that this is not human? And the guy goes, looks at me, he's very uncomfortable, and he goes, yes. So it's a four-fingered handprint. The fingers are bulbous at the end. Obviously, it's not human. And it's very low right by the windowsill. And the man had been abducted. And this was the same house where Dr. Lear went outside, and the avocado tree in the backyard spontaneously combusted. So it's, as the late Dr. Hynek would say, you know, J. Allen Hynek would say, high strangeness, high strangeness. So, you know, our Watchers series, the 10-part DVD set that we did, Gil Zimmerman and I created, I mean, we're there with Chuck Sikalski talking to Rancher Miller. I think he had 16 cattle mutilations in 18 years on a 1,400-acre ranch. And I asked him, what's the fear factor between 1 and 10? And no one had ever asked him that before. And he kind of thinks about it, and he's a little nervous to even answer. He goes, oh, it's about an 8, I guess. It's more like a 10, really, but he doesn't want to say 10. I don't want to put words in the guy's mouth, but he was freaked out. I mean, you know, 16 or 18 head of cattle. I forget the exact number. It was either 16 head in 18 years or whatever, but it was a lot. It was a cattle mutilation almost every year and a half on his property. Very, very unnerving. And he told us something which just blew us away. In the course of the 20 years that he had lived on the ranch, there were 12 fatalities outside the road. So, you know,
1: of who?
0: Of Rancher Miller, fatalities on this. And we drove the road. It's dead straight, George. There's no curves, no twists, nothing. You know, nothing weird. It's a straight road. It's slightly inclined, very, very slightly. But like, it was either 10 or 12 fatalities in like a decade, something like that. But the odds of that happening are astronomical. That's something really weird is going on in that ranch. And it only happens to Rancher Miller's cattle. The neighboring ranchers, they don't have mutilations. So that's all in our film. That was a very, very dark film. And, you know, there were people say, oh, it's a PSYOP and the government's doing this. Excuse me, the government's not doing this. We had a mutilation from a friend of mine in West Texas. And this guy got a call from a fellow rancher. And he drove out there. There was a lamb that had been mutilated, the classic mutilation. All the blood is drained. Parts of the animal are gone. And this is no PSYOP. The whole thing is surrounded. It's a gated, you know, driveway deal with a big gate and all this other stuff. And that thing, George, that carcass that just disintegrated. Literally, bones and all, just disintegrated. And that's a first. That is a first. I've never heard of that. And I talked to Chuck Sikalski about that. And he said, yeah, that's really, really strange.
1: L.A., has Dr. Lear been replaced since he passed on?
0: Not to my knowledge. People have called me with saying that they've been abducted. They think they have an implant, and we're not equipped to do that. Dr. Matriciana, who took out the implant and had worked with Dr. Roger Lear on pretty much all of the extractions, as far as I know, and he took out the implant from Emil, where Richard Shaw and I were there with Dr. Roger Lear, who assisted, he no longer is practicing. So no one's picked up that mantle, to the best of my knowledge, and it's really unfortunate.
1: I have talked to you, like you said, over a couple decades, and I have never seen you or heard you so pumped up.
0: I'll turn my camera on. Yeah, I'm just, you know, I'm not having fun. I mean, this is what I've written. We have 34 films. We have 10 films here on the whole UFO phenomena. The book Rung of Disclosure, you know, there's a corpus of work there. And I've been banging this drum for decades. And now the cat's out of the bag and it's here. It's coming. And I think the Spielberg film will condition people, because Steven Spielberg repeats the mantra. Oh, with, you know, all these galaxies, surely we can't be alone in the universe. Well, you don't know where we are. Nobody knows what this is. Nobody knows where consciousness is stored.
1: Nobody knows how it started.
0: Nobody knows. You know, nobody knows. Nothing. You know, you can't get something from nothing. So this thing was, in my opinion, spoken into existence by a holy, loving God. It's all in the biblical prophetic narrative, but you have to dig for it. It's not, you know, it's not just here, look at this and it'll give you all the answers. You've got to dig into it to get some of the answers. But there's prophecies. Like you talk about the abduction phenomenon. Here's something to think about. This is in the book of Daniel, chapter 2, verse 43. You can read it for yourself. Their seed will mingle with the seed of men. Whose seed are we talking about here? Whose seed? Goes back to Genesis 3:15. The seed of the dragon will be at war with the seed of the woman, Genesis 3:15. The one coming from the woman, the proto-evangelium, will crush the dragon's head. The dragon will bruise his heel. That's a prophecy of the Messiah, proto-evangelium, the Messiah. So now we get Daniel 2:43. Their seed will mingle with the seed of men. Who are they? Not human beings. So it gives us, there's only one entity that we're talking about here. These are the fallen watchers, the watchers coming back and doing the unthinkable. And we know that the breeding program is real. Al Matthews, perfect example, has an encounter with a hybrid female. They're here. They're walking amongst us.
1: Why do you call this the coming great deception?
0: Because it's going to deceive millions of people. They'll believe the lie. They will believe that we were created.
1: They already do.
0: Well, that's my point. Exactly. Exactly. It's very sobering, actually. So I'm one of the few voices that is, you know, going, wait a minute, time out here, you know, and I got this from a friend of mine. If you're asleep in your home, all the doors and windows are locked and there's a knock on your door and you go to the door, you're going to let the guy in? Hey, my car broke down. Can I use your phone? Excuse me? No. I'm not going to open the door and let this thing in. I don't know who you are. You know, I'll call the police or a tow truck for you, but I'm not opening my door. And what's troublesome is so many people have just opened the door and just blatantly accepted this as the truth. And I don't think it's the truth. I think it is a deception. And again, I circle back. Is it okay to abduct Emile when he's 5 years old? Or Karen Wilkinson, who I know she's been on the show. Or Al Matthews, who's a lifelong abductee. Everybody got out of it. They're no longer are being taken, no longer are being abducted. But Karen sired 3 children. In our film, we talk about this. And then she saw them later. And she goes, they were short and stocky, black-eyed kids. That's exactly second generation. The third generation of hybrids is what Al Matthews encountered. And she looked and could pass as a normal female. Al thought, you know, she was wearing these dark wraparound glasses. And then one night Al goes up and she and a friend are drinking wine. She takes the glasses off. One thing leads to another. A fly lands on her glass. She reaches out with her finger, picks up the fly, goes, doesn't touch the fly to her mouth, sucks it in from like 6 inches away. And when she goes to kiss Al, Al pushed her off his lap and the eyes go twang and shapeshift. And according to Al, she let out the most evil laugh you could possibly imagine. He was terrified. He got up and ran and he called went to a mutual friend, Gordy Tong. And next thing I know, I'm FaceTiming with Al and we're talking. We sent him resources and now he, you know, talks about Jesus because that's what got him out of it. And that's not like a magic word where you say and everything stops, but it will definitely help stop the abductions.
1: We're going to come back in a moment with L.A. Marzulli and take phone calls. Fascinating discussion about disclosure. 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
1: I'm Ron Otto with My Sports Rundown, my opinion on the big stories in sports. Just a few more random sports thoughts for you. It seems like DUIs are like potato chips. You can't have just one. Yep, looking at you, Tiger Woods. Since just about everyone's brackets are busted in the first weekend of the NCAA tournament, did anyone other than real college basketball fans watch the Final Four? You don't see this headline every day. Quadruple amputee pro cornhole player accused of murder. I just want to know when the movie comes out. My anniversary is on April 26th, and we did go to a Major League Baseball game on our honeymoon. What sounds worse, Uniqlo Field at Dodger Stadium or the O'Reilly Auto Parts Series? And Kansas City Royals rookie catcher Carter Jensen was left out of the lineup for a game a few weeks ago because he overslept. I wonder if Shohei Ohtani ever slept through the alarm clock. I know I have. I'm Ron Otto, and that's my sports rundown.
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4: Or won't he? I'm Chris DeMeo, Fox News. The world awaits President Trump's response on the recent peace deal with Iran. Fox's Peter Ducey from the White House explains what the president wants in the deal.
5: Hormuz Strait must be immediately open. No tolls. Ships caught in the strait due to our amazing and unprecedented naval blockade, which will now be lifted, may start the process of heading home. Enriched materials, sometimes referred to as nuclear dust, will be unearthed by the United States in close coordination and conjunction with the Islamic Republic of Iran, plus the International Atomic Energy Agency, and destroyed. No money will be exchanged until further notice. That's key, because according to the New York Times, earlier in the negotiations, Tehran had demanded reparations for bombardment damage that some Iranian officials estimate at $300 billion to $1 trillion.
4: And this comes as the U.S. and Iran agreed on a 60-day ceasefire and will try to agree to a nuclear deal. Former Attorney General Pam Bondi testifies before a House committee on the Jeffrey Epstein files.
6: The interview was transcribed, not open to the public. She was not under oath, the same way that most of the other hearings have been done in the Epstein investigation. Now, lawmakers say that during the interview, Bondi did not answer several questions about private conversations with President Trump about the Epstein files. She did, however, say that Ghislaine Maxwell should not receive a pardon and should die in prison. Survivors like Liz Stein showed up in solidarity to press the government to do more for victims. The committee has already heard from Maxwell, former Attorney General Bill Barr, former U.S. Attorney Alex Acosta, who cut a plea deal with Epstein in 2008, and President Bill and Secretary Hillary Clinton, who both were under oath in response to a subpoena.
4: That's Fox's David Spunt in Washington. Another U.S. strike on a suspected narco-terrorist boat in the Eastern Pacific. Three men on the vessel were killed. 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
7: Saturday, a little breezy with gusts at times over 20 miles per hour. Otherwise, partly cloudy with a high of 73. I'm meteorologist Nick Dunn for WHIO.
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3: Nation's debt is about to hit $40 trillion. The number is so large that for most of us, we can't even get our minds around it. And we're busy with our own lives. But why is this something that I really get upset about? Because every dollar of this debt has to be serviced, meaning interest has to be paid on it. And eventually, at some point, we're going to have to pay back the debt the country has. And that means for you and me, less we can get with our tax dollars from government. And potentially, at some point, if there's a shock in the marketplace, we're going to have to pay more tax just to deal with this debt. Pretty much every state in the country runs on a balanced budget. It's about time the federal government did that as well, because guess who's going to be harmed? We are.
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0: from the City of Angels near the Pacific Ocean. Good morning, good evening, wherever you may be across the nation, around the world. I'm George Norrie. This is Coast to Coast AM. Later tonight, those open lines. Here's what's happening. President Donald Trump met with advisors today in the White House Situation Room as he considers a tentative agreement that would open the Strait of Hormuz and start new talks with Iran. Mr. Trump said before the meeting he was preparing to make a final determination, but there's no indication whether that decision has been made yet. A spokesperson for Iran's foreign ministry says a memorandum of understanding between the two nations has not yet been finalized. We'll see what happens. The driver of a bus involved in a deadly Virginia crash that killed five people doesn't even speak English, according to authorities. Transportation Secretary Sean Duffy calls it unacceptable. Five people were killed, dozens others injured when the driver of the travel bus headed from New York to North Carolina failed to slow down near a work zone and slammed into several cars on Interstate 95 in Stafford County. The devil is defined as the supernatural personification of evil, malice, and temptation in various cultures and religions. Conceptually, this figure takes multiple forms, from an independent evil deity to a symbol of human flaws. Heidi Hollis, who coined the phrase Hat Man and Shadow People with us. Heidi, what do you think of the devil?
1: Hey there, George. You know what's wild to me in researching this topic, just trying to dig a little deeper, is that the idea of a devil figure didn't fully form like all at once. Like, it developed over time. In early Judaism, Satan meant something closer to like adversary or accuser, not the fully independent evil being stalking people like it's viewed in Christianity, where the devil becomes more like a direct enemy of God or a fallen angel that was tied to temptation, lies, demons, spiritual warfare. And in Islam, the devil figure is more connected to pride and a refusal to obey God. And it seems like most religious beliefs have some kind of understanding of there being a force that's not on our side, essentially. In Buddhism, there's something called like the Mara that acts like a tempter who tries to stop enlightenment. And in Hindu traditions, like, evil is spread across different beings and ideas where there's this almost like resistance to divine order, like a rebellion. But in folklore and indigenous beliefs, they are more like a trickster type, like, you know, Skinwalker Ranch, like the shapeshifters, and they might turn into a raven or a werewolf or even a clown, George. Isn't that a great idea? but the red horned devil with hooves, it was shaped more like from folklore and art and symbolism. Luckily, there's not a single description of him looking like that in the Bible. We don't want to run into that. But it's interesting that nearly every culture has tried to explain why evil feels bigger than ordinary bad behavior. Like, it's just so different from us that we just hope it's not a part of anything that we are. You know, sometimes it's seen as a force, sometimes as a temptation, sometimes as darkness that humans choose to follow. I'm just hoping, you know, people get the message that whatever the devil represents, that they don't want anything to do with it. But that's my feel about it, George.
0: do you believe in the devil?
1: Oh, I consider, honestly, the Hat Man to be the modern day devil. And he admits to it. He will tell people that's who he is. So I think he is what everybody has feared. And he wants you to know he's here. He's making his presence known again and again in the millions now, you know, and it's growing to the level that I was told and warned about a very long time ago when I first started talking about it here on the show, that this day was coming.
0: All right. Well, thanks for the update. Heidi Hollis, her website is HeidiHollis.com. Thanks, Heidi. A new batch of satellites for Amazon's internet constellation headed into orbit tonight. A United Launch Alliance on an Atlas V rocket lifted off from Cape Canaveral. It was the seventh Amazon mission to fly on an Atlas V and tied for the second time the rocket's record for the heaviest payload launched to orbit, about 18 tons. It will add 29 satellites to Amazon's existing network of 300 already in orbit. Amazing. And here's Kevin Randall, retired Army Lieutenant Colonel, with his weekly report on what's in the skies. Hi, Kevin.
2: Hi, George. How you doing?
0: Good, buddy.
2: Well, it seems that lately something very important is revealed almost daily. Sources close to the White House say that President Trump's UFO speech in July will contain formerly classified material proving there has been alien visitation and crash retrievals. This includes information about four separate alien races involved. That includes the Greys, the Nordics, the Insectoids, and the Reptilians. Remember, this is coming from unidentified sources who claim inside knowledge. But if true, that changes the conversation completely. And this does line up with some recent congressional hearings. I sat through one of those hearings in which George Knapp was one of the primary witnesses that related to UFO sightings, but was mainly about protecting whistleblowers. There was a discussion about the importance of whistleblowers who expose government cheating, cover-up, and exploitation. Important roles if we value our freedoms. Sergeant Dylan Borland was quizzed about his sighting of an object over Langley Air Force Base in 2012. He said the UFO was massive, triangular-shaped, hovering about 100 feet above him. He told of the hearing that it was two stories thick, meaning it was about 20 feet thick, and after a couple of minutes, it flashed upwards to commercial aircraft levels. It left behind the scent of a thunderstorm, which I took to mean a sort of ionization of the atmosphere. This story was interesting, but nothing I haven't heard 1,000 times before. Under questioning, he admitted he was the lone witness and said it was because it was so late at night. The real point of his tale was not the UFO, but his treatment by the chain of command after he reported it. He said that his report was ignored, dismissed, and he was harassed at work and eventually lost his security clearance. And it would seem to me that if he had invented the story or had misinterpreted as a natural phenomenon or seen an experimental secret aircraft, there would have been no real repercussions. But he lost his security clearance is surprising to me. I spent 10 years as an Air Force intelligence officer. I wrote magazine articles condemning the Air Force for their botched investigations, ridiculous solutions, and their continuing cover-up. All the while, I had a top-secret clearance. I knew that the agent responsible for the background check knew about those articles, but there was no problem with my clearances when I switched to the Army. I was still able to get a top secret clearance. The point is, the treatment of Borland suggests a real effort to keep something hidden from the public that is more important than my criticism of the Air Force UFO investigations. And it was meant as a warning to others about reporting their sightings. While I found the information about other whistleblowers in other arenas interesting, I was most interested in the UFO aspect of the hearings. And like Representative Burchett, I prefer UFO to UAP, but I digress. George Knapp's testimony about his meeting with high-ranking Russian officials as the Soviet Union was collapsing was quite interesting. I have mentioned the shutdown of a ballistic missile flight at Malmstrom Air Force Base in 1967 by an outside force. This was something that was allegedly impossible, but it happened. All 10 of the missiles went offline at about the same time. More frightening was George's report of interference with a flight of ballistic missiles in the Soviet Union. Instead of just shutting it down, the launch codes appeared. If I understood what George was saying, the Soviet generals and officials believed it was this outside force showing them that they could take over the missile complex and could have launched an atomic war if that had been their purpose. The other things that caught my attention was George naming some of the private corporations that have possession of some of the materials recovered from crash retrievals. That material has been around for decades, but it seems that these years of research have failed to produce any significant results. The sad thing is that the congressional representatives mentioned that some of this new data that was just dumped on them was brand new. They were astonished. But those of us who have been around for decades know that there is more information about UFOs from the landing traces to reports of crash retrievals hidden by the government that hasn't been released yet. And that's what we have for tonight, George.
0: All right, my friend. We'll talk to you next week. Kevin Randall talking about his weekly UFO report. Up next, Walter Bosley back with us as we talk about the goddess of the underworld next on Coast to Coast AM.
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0: And welcome back to Coast, George Norrie with you. Walter Bosley back with us. He spent 20 years in the U.S. national security community, first as a counterintelligence specialist with the FBI, and then as a special agent of the Air Force Office of Special Investigations and Counterespionage Operations and Investigations during his active duty service as an Air Force officer. He has since focused on his publishing company, his writing, and is also a licensed private investigator. Walter Bosley on Coast to Coast. Walter, welcome back. How have you been?
8: Great, George. It's good to talk with you again. Thanks for having me back.
0: I'm looking forward to this. And the latest book I have for you was The Time Travel Guidebook. Any others since then?
8: Oh, gosh. I have released The Esoteric Napoleon II. Recall when you and I talked about that
0: in March.
8: Yeah. And on the TV program, too.
0: Beyond belief. Back.
8: And this one's about the mysteries of Napoleon and the Louisiana Territory. So it's got all sorts of new, interesting things.
0: Now, how did you decide to key in on this goddess from Greek?
8: Oh, wow. Hecate. What's interesting is she kind of emerged years ago in research I was doing in follow-up to my Disneyland research, leading to this very strange, what appeared to be a cult murder mystery in San Bernardino Valley, California. And she just was kind of there in the material. And the closer I looked, the more she was there, you might say.
0: Who is Hecate?
8: Hecate is a chthonic goddess, meaning among the oldest of the gods and goddesses in various human traditions. And she is the queen of the underworld, where we go after we die, and the place where the darker, in the Jungian sense, you might say, the darker spirits and energies, you know, that's their abode. That's where they live. And she figures prominently in the myth of Persephone, when Persephone was kidnapped by Hades and taken to the underworld. Persephone's mother, Ceres, beseeched Hecate to go find her daughter and bring her back. So the image of Hecate with the two torches searching through the underworld, going to Hades to kind of bargain to get Persephone back is a very old, long-time image we have of Hecate.
0: Walter, is Hecate evil?
8: No. Although she is associated with witches and witchcraft, that's not entirely what she's about. She's more like an energy, like electricity. You know how electricity has positive and negative, and electricity can do these amazing things, but if mishandled, electricity can be dangerous and deadly.
0: Right.
8: Hecate is she just is, and if you misunderstand or if you misapply your understanding of her, she could possibly be destructive, but she's not evil.
0: The internet makes her sound like she is really one kind of an evil person.
8: Right? Yeah. Well, you know, the internet doesn't always get it right. And there's a lot of people who see Hecate purely from the witchy perspective, and they think, you know, the occult and all this stuff because the way she's popularly presented and dramatized. But the more that I encountered her in my research, the more I looked into her, I found that really she's also known as the Queen of the Triple Crossroad. Okay, and there's a bit of a mystery there. And in looking at that aspect, I found her to be essentially a being that is kind of control of time and space phenomena.
0: And we call her the goddess of the underworld. What exactly is the underworld?
8: The underworld, again, is that place that, you know, at times we think of the underworld as the popular version of hell, that dark place you go to when you die and pass on into that realm. It is, in a Jungian sense, you know, it's where the shadow world is. It's where our shadow selves are very comfortable. And it really, you know, it depends on the particular mythology, but all of them have a lot in common with the idea that it's just that place where those shadow aspects of our existence and our psyche exist.
0: Do we ever visit the underworld, Walter, in our dream state?
8: I think so. And the Tibetans, in the Tibetan Book of the Dead, because the underworld is usually equated with, again, when you die, you go into this dark place to, say, process into your next life, so to speak. And it's described as a very dark, shadowy, kind of scary place. And I think we do, and can travel there in our sleep. Yes.
0: What does Hecate try to do for humanity? Anything good?
8: I think she helps you embrace that shadow self. You know, again, Carl Jung, from his perspective, he says you really have to deal with your shadow self, that darker side. And when we say shadow, we don't mean evil necessarily or bad. It's just that darker side of yourself. And, you know, Jung tells us that you have to deal with that in order to, balance with that lighter side of your nature and to understand yourself and, you know, advance in enlightenment, right? And maturity. And so Hecate is the guide through that underworld of the shadow self, helping you understand that side of your nature.
0: Did the ancient Greeks know well of Hecate?
8: Yes. In fact, the Egyptians also knew her. She's very often associated with Isis or the veiled Isis. And, there's the admonition of the veiled Isis that when she lifts her veil to reveal her true nature, you are to tell no one. That is the popular idea. I find that to be more in line with, well, it's not that you don't tell anyone, it's that you're selective in who you talk about Hecate with.
0: And when you talk about Isis, we're not talking about the terror group by any means.
8: Correct. We're talking about the Egyptian goddess. But she's older. She's older than Egyptian mythology because the Egyptians knew her as an older goddess. The earliest they have of her is actually in the Black Sea region, and that's before Egypt.
0: Who created her, Walter?
8: Again, being one of those chthonic beings, she just is among those who just were and is. There are some traditions that will say, well, she was born of this one or that one. Some even say that she's the daughter of Cronos, which, you know, is older than Zeus. But most of the sources I have found, I find convincing. She's just one of those beings that her origin is practically unknown. It's really unknown. Nobody really knows where she came from.
0: Was she created in the fictitious mind of people?
8: Well, some might say those who find that gods and goddesses are more a representation of energies and influence, you know, the various influences in that spiritual realm or what you might call the psychological realm. She could, you know, from that perspective, have been, you know, born of a need to have a handle on that aspect of the psyche. So it's always possible that she could have been, you know, they say that psychologists, I can't remember who said it, but once said that if God didn't exist, we'd have to invent him. Well, it could be in the spirit of that.
0: You've had some curious experiences with this being, haven't you?
8: Yes, I have to say that my experience, my direct experience with Hecate came through remote viewing. When I first learned remote viewing in 2007, there were some intriguing threads I was following in some unrelated research. And what came through was a glyph, okay, like an esoteric glyph, which led me to Saint Catherine of Alexandria. Now, I subsequently learned that Saint Catherine of Alexandria never really existed as a human being. Her story is lifted from the biography of the very real and historical Hypatia of Alexandria, whose father was the famous, he was the librarian of Alexandria, the famous library that was destroyed.
0: All right, Walter, we're going to take a short break. We'll come back and talk more about your incredible work. Walter Bosley with us. He's got a YouTube channel that's linked up at coasttocoastam.com. 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
2: Deborah Valentine. Violent demonstrations continued Friday night at Delaney Hall, an ICE detention facility in Newark, New Jersey, as protesters were met with tear gas and mounted police. The clashes began after a letter surfaced detailing alleged deplorable conditions at the center, which officials deny. Five people killed, dozens more hurt in a bus crash in Virginia Friday. Transportation Secretary Sean Duffy says the bus driver did not speak English. Federal Motor Carrier Safety Administrator Derek Barr is on Fox's The Ingram Angle.
3: If you're tired or you don't have the proper person behind the wheel, get out of the business or just don't be behind the wheel of a vehicle, because people's lives are at stake.
2: An investigation continues. Three people reportedly suffered critical injuries. 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
4: For your Saturday, a little breezy with gusts at times over 20 miles per hour, otherwise partly cloudy with a high of 73. I'm meteorologist Nick Dunn for WHIO.
5: You've told us that the most important thing about WHIO is the weather. It's a big responsibility and our first priority. It's such a big deal to us that we've staffed a full team of local meteorologists featuring Chief Meteorologist Austin Cheney. 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
8: Let's say you got a kid who's going to be off to college this fall or is already in, and you're just really frustrated how much it's going to cost. 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
9: For this week in history, I'm Ron Otto. May 25th, 1961, President John F. Kennedy tells Congress he wants to put a man on the moon.
10: I believe that this nation should commit itself to achieving the goal before this decade is out of landing a man on the moon and returning him safely to the earth.
9: May 25th, 1977, the original Star Wars film, better known now as Episode 4, premieres. May 26th, plenty of musical birthdays, including Stevie Nicks in 1948, Hank Williams Jr. in 1949, and Lenny Kravitz in 1964. May 27th, 2018, South Korean boy band BTS are the first K-pop group to top the U.S. Billboard 200 chart. May 30th, 1912. Wilbur Wright of the Wright Brothers dies. And May 31st, Gangnam Style becomes the first video to reach 2 billion views on YouTube. For This Week in History, I'm Ron Otto.
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1: We'll take your calls next hour, Walter Bosley, as we talk about Hecate, the strange Greek goddess of witchcraft and magic. Just check in with us as well. The Paranormal Podcast Network keeps cruising along. 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

0: And welcome back, George Norrie, along with Walter Bosley, as we talk about Hecate, the Greek goddess. Walter, you were telling us about your remote viewing session where you did you contact her, or did she contact you?
1: I think she emerged in my remote viewing by revealing the glyph that I mentioned before, which the glyph revealed led me to St. Catherine of Alexandria, which I was explaining before, was actually what they call a syncretization, a fabrication of the historical Hypatia with aspects of Hecate. See, this was in the pagan days, and they couldn't, in ancient days, and they couldn't completely erase the veneration of Hecate. So what they did was they concocted a saintly image, and they kind of allowed the veneration to continue as long as they did it under the guise of this Saint Catherine of Alexandria, who shared the same symbol, the wheel, and such. But with time, people understood who it really was, and eventually the Vatican in the 20th century admitted that there was no Saint Catherine of Alexandria, that this indeed was a syncretization. And so I continued my research when I learned about this into Hecate. And around this same time, what was really kind of spooky was that ravens, crows, began to visit me at my home conspicuously. If I was out in the field doing research, I had to go to cemeteries, ravens, big ravens would show up and really just kind of guide me to the graves I had to find. It was really strange. And also, I was encountering owls a lot more, and in a very kind of, again, conspicuous is the best word for it. You know, they would show up, and these are crows and owls are familiars, are you know, the creatures associated with Hecate. So, you know, as I learned more about Hecate, I encountered more of her familiars and encountered more of the phenomena and such associated with her.
0: Walter, do people worship her?
1: Some do. Some do. Certainly, in, you know, historically, more did. But if they don't exactly worship in that sense that we think of worship, they certainly venerate her. They certainly celebrate certain days of the year that, you know, they identify with her. And they certainly beseech her for things. They certainly go to her, so to speak.
0: Is she misunderstood by a lot of people?
1: Yes. Yes, that people think that she's exclusively the representative, the goddess for the witchcraft culture,
0: right?
1: Which certainly is, you know, a symbol for them and a goddess for them, but she's not exclusively that. Not that I have found in my research and experience.
0: Are there many goddesses like her?
1: In other traditions, she has her counterparts who, you know, from the perspective which I happen to share, that these are just different versions of the same being. It is essentially her. Now, different cultures, of course, will emphasize certain aspects from another culture.

0: culture. So, Hecate in the Egyptian cultural context may seem like a different goddess than in the Greek, because what they are different aspects of the same being, but it really results in the same being. And of course, there's a lot of times confusion between, different goddesses, but for the most part, what it is just different cultures focus on different aspects.
1: Do they pray to her a lot?
0: Yes, I think particularly, in the witchcraft culture, anyone still practicing the ancient religions would pray to her. Yes, I think so.
1: But you don't believe she's evil.
0: I do not believe she's evil. I think she's outside of that good and evil, discussion. I think she's really neutral. It all depends. It all depends on how you come to her or how she finds you. It depends on your behavior. It depends on your perspective, where you're coming from, and what your intention is.
1: Do you summon her up very often?
0: I don't. I do not summon her. I do not pray to her. I acknowledge her existence. I acknowledge if I sense, her presence, so to speak. But I do not communicate directly, and no, I do not pray to or worship her.
1: Do
0: I
1: you
0: respect.
1: know anybody who does?
0: Personally, no.
1: You kind of hesitated a little bit.
0: Because you never know. These things are real personal for a lot of people, right? And personal meaning very private. So you never really know. And remember, as I told you, she's associated, in ways with the Egyptian goddess Isis, who was veiled, right? And the whole thing about if she lifts her veil to reveal to you her true nature, tell no one. There's people who take that very literally. So you never quite know who might be an actual, literal worshiper.
1: You've heard of Aleister Crowley, right?
0: Of course.
1: Is she somebody that he would have tried to worship?
0: I'm sorry, she's definitely somebody Crowley would have attempted to communicate with and, work with, so to speak, conjure. Absolutely.
1: What are the benefits of dealing with her? What do you get out of it?
0: I think enlightenment, enlightenment about yourself, particularly your shadow self, your enlightenment about certain aspects of reality, and illumination, because the image of her with the two torches, what does the torch represent in ancient culture? But illumination itself, and she is seen carrying two torches, lighting the way through the dark underworld in her mission to find Persephone. Well, symbolically, that is the very definition of, enlightenment and illumination itself is, that torchlight in the darkness.
1: How many different kinds of Greek gods or gods are there out there?
0: Oh, gosh. There is the traditional pantheon, popular pantheon that we could, go through the list of. Not as many as in the Vedic, the Hindu pantheon. Of course, they have countless.
1: Some people believe that these gods may be extraterrestrials. What do you think of that?
0: Well, I'm not opposed to that idea, certainly considering, that they could have been or be beings from, say, literal extraterrestrials across physical space or from other dimensions. That kind of thing. Some people will tell you that Yahweh, the God of the Abrahamic religions, Judaism, Islam, and Christianity, there are some people that think that Yahweh is merely a powerful being from another world who came here and set himself up as a god. There are some who think, that that he's the demiurge, but that's the Gnostics, and that's a whole other discussion. But I think it's possible that these could be beings from, I think of it more as another dimension. So there's something very different about them, their very nature. They're not mortal, in the sense that we are.
1: And why do you believe, Walter, she is not, or it is not, evil?
0: I believe, I'm convinced that Hecate, and you know, herself, is not evil, because the more I studied, the more I encountered her familiars, the more I found the fingerprints and footprint of her presence in the various things I was researching and investigating, the more illuminating she became and the less shadowy she became, to where ultimately I have begun to see her as this goddess of the triple crossroad. She is essentially the guardian at the gate of time and space, the triple crossroad, meaning that point where the past, present, and the future come together.
1: We're going to take calls next hour with Walter Bosley about Hecate and other Greeks as well. And you're still allowed to call in during open lines if you're lucky enough to get in later on tonight on that. If somebody wants to communicate with Hecate, what's the easiest or the best way to do that?
0: I would not advocate communicating
1: really
0: with her directly. Because I would not advocate, you know, with you know, it all depends on the individual. But I would say, if you really insist on it and you're really curious about it, start with trying to get to her in your sleep, in your dreams. If you're a lucid dreamer, you know, whatever exercises you do that kind of gives you some control over what you dream about, start there, because I think she's one of the, you know, the many, these beings who will communicate with you in your sleep state.
1: What would a priest say about her?
0: they would pretty much say she's dark and evil, and you know, avoid her, don't communicate. You know, that all depends on which tradition you embrace, or what your personal spiritual choice is.
1: Well, how do we know the priest isn't wrong?
0: Well,
1: or right.
0: There you go. We don't. We have to explore these things ourselves, ultimately. Remember, the Gnostics and other traditions tell you, you don't need a go-between. You don't need the priest. Usually the priests, you know, they're protecting the priesthood. They're pretty much looking out for job security when they want you to go through them and just take their advice without trusting your own instinct, without trusting your own experience. Life is scary. Life is dangerous. All aspects of it. And this is certainly one of those aspects.
1: Walter, how did you go from being a special agent of the Air Force Office of Special Investigations to doing what you're doing now?
0: Well, since I was young, specifically since I was a teenager, I was having very strange experiences myself. I had an enlightenment experience at 16. I experienced dreams that parts of them came true over the course of many years. I had, you know, waking strange experiences. And it was just an accumulation of that, which really the purpose of all that, you know, the result of all that, it made me aware that, you know what, there's something more to this existence than just the material, what we see and feel. And so it was a lifelong interest. And in the course of my career in national security field, okay, in intelligence, in that community, you meet more people than you might imagine who have had the same experiences and think about these things in the same way. And it just accumulated. It kept introducing itself, and I had to pull threads and I had to find answers. So, you know, I decided to pursue those answers.
1: Does she have much of a cult following?
0: Sure, yeah. Particularly in the witchcraft culture, you know. And when I say that she's more than just the witchcraft culture, that's not disrespectful to the witchcraft culture at all. I just, you know, there's just more to her than that. But I think you find her most popular followings among the practitioners of witchcraft.
1: Simple as that. Does anybody ever get hurt following her? Anything bizarre ever happen?
0: I think there is a potential for that. But as I said, you know, you could walk out in the street and get hit by a bus. You could, in any spiritual system you devote yourself to, you could expose yourself to, you know, dangers. You know, life is not for the faint of heart. And, you know, at some point, you just have to, you know, go forward in your path and show some courage, and not let that worry you. But at the same time, you know, you can study. The best thing to do is to study these things and intellectually have a handle on what the hazards are, you know, because you don't want to get tripped up in demonic influences, which are certainly out there. And through study, you can really identify a lot of the hazards and how to avoid them. And I think through my experience that the more I studied Hecate, the less scary, the less dangerous, you know, she became.
1: Was she ever human, Walter?
0: No.
1: Never?
0: Never.
1: What justified her being a goddess?
0: Not so much justifying, just that was her nature. She's this one of these beings we don't know the exact origin of. They just, as far as we know, they just always were, and we don't completely understand their existence because we don't share that existence. We are, in a way, we're lesser beings, right? But what made her put her to the goddess status and venerated was that as people encountered her through the path they took in life or through the experiences they were having, they recognized her presence, and whatever they got out of it, they appreciated. And so they chose to recognize that. And that's how the veneration of any of these beings starts, is they like that connection. They like for you to know they're there. And, it's kind of a symbiotic thing, right? I would say personal experience is what got her, you know, elevated to veneration.
1: How do you think she got the name Hecate?
0: Well, I don't know the actual ultimate answer to that, but remember, Hecate is a word. So when you look at the you know, etymology, the word science, so to speak, it depends on the language. Now there are, if you get into linguistics, what's interesting is, think of this, Saint Catherine, usually spelled with a K, but it could be with a C. There's the K-A-T in that name. Well, Hecate, there's the K-A-T. So when you look linguistically at the root, you can see, the etymology there. And across different languages and cultures, you will have the certain letters in common, and that's your first clue to find the answer to that.
1: Walter, when we come back, we're going to open up the phone lines and give folks a chance to talk with you about the goddess in just a moment. Walter Bosley with us. He's linked up to YouTube. We've got that at coasttocoastam.com.
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5: Another peace proposal. I'm Deborah Valentine, Fox News. President Trump holding off on announcing whether he would agree to the latest negotiated peace proposal with Iran.
6: The president saying he will soon make a final determination about a proposed deal with Iran after meeting with its national security team. The president laying out some non-negotiables earlier Friday. Iran must agree that they will never have a nuclear weapon or bomb. The Hormuz Strait must be immediately open, no tolls. The enriched material will be unearthed by the United States and destroyed. No money will be exchanged until further notice. Now that's key because according to the New York Times, Tehran had demanded reparations for bombardment damage that some Iranian officials estimate at $300 billion to $1 trillion.
5: Fox's Marianne Rafferty also says tensions flared earlier this week when U.S. forces launched strikes against Iran in response to drone attacks in the Strait of Hormuz, attesting the durability of the fragile ceasefire. An Obama-appointed federal judge orders President Trump's name be removed from the Kennedy Center. The president responds. Fox's Jared Halpern reports.
7: President Trump says his administration will return control of the Kennedy Center to Congress. The move came hours after a federal judge in Washington ruled the center's board illegally added President Trump's name to the performing arts venue and also blocked a two-year closure for major renovations. In a social media post, the president says unless he is free to bring the institution back physically, financially, and artistically, he has no interest in continuing what could only be a hopeless journey into Neverland. Both the name change and renovations faced legal challenges from lawmakers and preservationist groups. At the White House, Jared Halpern, Fox News.
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8: Saturday, a little breezy with gusts at times over 20 miles per hour, otherwise partly cloudy with a high of 73. I'm meteorologist Nick Dunn for WHIO.
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1: This hour, we'll take your calls with Walter Bosley as we talk about the Greek goddess Hecate and other thoughts when you come right back with us on Coast to Coast AM. 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
1: And welcome back, George Norrie, along with Walter Bosley. Walter, with your communication with Hecate, when you do that, has she revealed anything startling to you?
4: Yeah, I think that the realization that I think it was kind of a revelation that she represents time and space. She's the guardian of the gates of time and space. That came to me initially in a dream. Led to me understanding clearly what the triple crossroad was. For instance, in the tradition, we are told that essentially when you die, you enter the underworld, and she stands at the gate when you enter that journey into the underworld after dying, you know, in your mortal existence. And that's where her triple crossroad is. Well, I got to thinking, well, gosh, it's very clear to me. A triple crossroad, an intersection. And when you die, in some traditions, if you're someone who, say, believes in reincarnation, well, what is reincarnation but returning to Earth, you know, or returning to mortal life in a new existence, in a new identity? But what possibly could this triple crossroad mean? So that's where it dawned on me, past, present, and future. Future meaning the next life, past meaning could you go back and relive the life that just ended? And the present road, if you stay on that, means possibly, do you stay in the underworld as long as you choose? And the way the interpretation just kind of came to me like that, I thought of, well, she gives you the choice. You have that choice, past, present, or future. So that was pretty startling to me, because that in itself to me didn't seem like, you know, well, that's not very dark. That's not very spooky. That's actually very liberating. That's very enlightening. So that realization there, that is what changed my perspective on her. That was the real turning point for me when I came to that perspective on Hecate. And after that, the dark, shadowy side of her nature just became just just one aspect of this character, of her personality, of what her existence means. And that's really the moment when I began to see her as not, absolutely to me, not evil. She's almost a part of our existence.
1: Could you be wrong? Is it possible?
4: Oh, of course. Of course.
1: Oh, boy.
4: I say that because we are here living our current lives, correct? I think, from my perspective in reincarnation, I subscribe to the school of thought that when you start a life, you have kind of a veil over your memory. Here's what I suggest. You know, consider this. If you could remember your previous life or your past lives while you're living this one, and if you consciously could confirm that, well, you know, when I die, I'll just start a new life, you might not give it your all. You might not give it your best in the life you're living. So I think, and there's others who think this way, that we have a very necessary kind of veil over that kind of memory, kind of a fog where that is concerned, because we are supposed to pay attention to the life we're living at the moment, the life at hand. Okay. Think about it. If people knew that they could just reincarnate into a new existence, the minute life got tough, you'd have people ending their lives, you know, real quick, not trying to get through their issues, not trying to advance, you know, their enlightenment to better their characters, right? Advance their souls, so to speak. So part of my response to you that, well, I could be wrong, I think comes from that fog. I think our guts and our intuition give us the clues so that we're more confident with certain things, but if we knew for sure, we might not give it our all. And so that's where the spirit of my answer, you know, oh yeah, you know, I could be wrong, comes from. And yeah, you're right. That is spooky to a lot of people. That is an uh-oh, because people want to be confident, right? They want to have certainty, especially in spiritual matters. But again, you know, this existence is really, you know, ultimately, you got to have some courage, and this is part of it.
1: Let's go to the phones. First time caller Andy in Port Sanilac, Michigan's with us. Hi, Andy. Andy, go ahead.
5: Hi, George. Hello. Good evening, gentlemen.
1: Hi there.
5: Great subject. Ooh. I love it, and I love Hecate. So, have you ever heard of the Egyptian frog goddess Heket?
4: Yes.
5: Heqet.
1: What do we know What do we know about that one, Walter?
4: Well, the frog is also a symbol and a creature in the spiritual sense associated with the underworld, and this is another Egyptian aspect linked to Hecate. Also, the caller is probably aware that a form of Egyptian magic is known as Heket, H-E-K-A-T. So, you know, there we have yet another thematic connection in Egyptian culture to Hecate.
1: What if some people are wrong about these goddesses and they're just not quite as fun and nice as people think?
4: Well, I guess we find that out through what we experience in life or what we experience on the other side.
1: Joe in Monterey, California is with us. Hey, Joseph, go ahead.
6: Thank you for taking my call, George.
1: Welcome, Joe.
6: Yes. This is a very controversial subject when it comes to dealing with the other side or higher worlds, higher beings, powerful beings. This world is very complex, and all these little energies, there's kind of like a person or a soul or a deity in charge, and there's so many of these little energies that constitute the overall consciousness of the physical universe. Mm-hmm. I was wondering if Walter, have you ever run into unusual people that may have incarnated from other planets or other worlds, or even angels or archangels, or even these types of beings that may take on a body? They may incarnate for whatever reasons. And did they ever impart to you any gift that you could use? Thank you, George, for taking my call.
1: All right, interesting question, Walter.
4: Yes, that is a really good question. Let me share, I'll say that the closest experience, you know, in a literal sense to what the caller asked, I had a very interesting experience back in 1981, which I've written about in my book on Disneyland, Latitude 33, in which I encountered this older gentleman who said his name was Alfred. And that led to all sorts of thread pulling. And in that book, I ultimately, in my attempt to identify this old gentleman and who he was and what he was, one of the possibilities is that he was some type of being from, you know, another aspect of reality, say another dimension, what have you. And he was appearing as, you know, in a human form, in order, to better communicate, you know, whatever it was he wanted to communicate to me. And, that experience, stayed with me. You know, overtly, it seemed like just a very common experience of encountering a person, you know, in a place, and kind of, you know, sharing, you know, some friendly moments and then going our separate ways. But it stuck with me for years. And looking deeper into it, it led me down an extraordinary path that ultimately resulted in what ended up being my first nonfiction book. And in continuing to pull the threads from that book and that experience, I was led to, you know, my next subject that I investigated in my next book and on and so forth. So one might say that, in answer to your question, that being manifested in the form of that old man to spurn me on to become a writer and dive into these investigations. You know, for example, we know that in the Odyssey, Athena appears to Odysseus in many different forms to help him along on his path home, right? So certainly this could have been Hecate manifesting in the image of this old man. There's, I think, the best example that comes to my mind of my personal experience with this.
1: Does Hecate pop up in most of your work?
4: Oh, gosh. Yes. And when I've written that, I never expected, okay, there's no way there's going to be a Hecate connection here. There she is. Now, it's either through something thematic in the material, or it could even be through an actual relic that pops up within the research. But she has popped up in one way or another in all of my research and all of my books, whether it's the book about Disneyland, whether it's about the occult espionage and murder of and other intrigues of my Empire of the Wheel books, whether it's the books I do on the famous explorers, or even a book I did about my dad that you know might have had to do with Roswell and had to do with UFOs and things like that. She pops up there. It has really astonished me how there she, you know, appears in all these different aspects of my research.
1: Do people pray a lot to these Greek gods and goddesses?
4: If they follow that tradition, you know, I would imagine they do. A lot of people see those as, you know, old, you know, dead traditions, but I think there's people out there that still keep the old traditions alive.
1: How did she get so categorized as being magical and witchcrafty?
4: Well, that had to do with, you know, it's human nature to be afraid of things associated with the underworld, right? The underworld is sure. A spooky place, and the symbols of death in the land of the dead, you know, that kind of spooks people out a little bit. And then when you add that she was indeed talked about and mostly openly venerated and discussed by the witchcraft culture, which in itself is greatly misunderstood by people, particularly in the Judeo-Christian West, you know, that kind of perpetuated the image. And it's really through ignorance that she is scary and spooky.
1: Let's go to Ruth in Maryland. Take it away, Ruth.
7: Oh, hi, George and Walter. Thank you so much for taking my call. And Walter, I would really like you to tell us more about your research on Disney World and what your book is called and the symbolism in the Disney, because 2 weeks ago I bought a Disney World jacket hoodie, and it's got the strangest symbol on the back of it. It has 16 points, like a compass. When you look at it, it has Mickey Mouse's face in the middle, but if you're looking at it from a couple feet away, it looks like another face altogether. And it's even got compass numbers on it. And I don't understand the numbers because it's only like it's 81 point something degrees and 28 point something degrees. And it's only west and north. There's no south or east. And, when I was a little girl, Walter, it was funny. We were pretty much allowed to do whatever we wanted to do. But one thing my mom wouldn't let me do was watch Disney. And she almost made me go to bed on Sunday evening at 7 o'clock when Disney came on. And she didn't make me go to bed that time any other night. So she must have known something was up with it. So could you tell us about the occultism and the symbolism and the Disney stuff and talk a little bit more about it? Thank you, Walter.
4: Sure. Thank you for your interest in that. I will say that is such a big, expansive discussion that, you know, it'd be really impossible for me to fit it in here. What I discovered in my research, I'm very interested in this symbol on the back of your jacket. If there was some way where I could see a copy of that, that would be fantastic. But, in my research, the man who engineered Disneyland, the original Disneyland we're talking about in Anaheim, was a man named C.V. Wood, and he worked for, this is interesting, Stanford Research Institute, the legendary SRI, involved with all sorts of spooky technology, and they were involved with the creation and development, or I should say the development of remote viewing. Remember, my whole weird journey with Hecate began with remote viewing, for example, but he was a man, C.V. Wood, who was very deeply personally interested in psychic phenomena and, you know, human psychic abilities. He founded something was called the Mind Science Foundation with Tom Swift, who was a philanthropist and very famous for hunting for the Yeti. So he was also interested in psychic things. Well, this is the kind of man who the Disneys hired. He left SRI, went to work for the Disneys, and he engineered physical Disneyland. Okay. Now, if anybody was aware of an intersection of telluric current energy in, you know, the property on Disneyland, it would have been an organization like SRI, because this is the kind of data, geophysical data that they would gather and be aware of. And it was C.V. Wood who strongly urged the Disneys to buy that piece of property in Anaheim. So I argue that Wood was aware of this triple intersection. There's the triple intersection. There's Hecate's presence in Disneyland. The triple intersection of telluric current was where Wood directly placed the carousel. Now, I was riding the carousel when I saw the old man, the mysterious old man, and the carousel was still on top of that intersection of energy at that time. Now, I argued that C.V. Wood designed Disneyland to be and work like a psychotronic device, meaning the human consciousness, when present in Disneyland, with all this telluric energy being drawn up from the intersection by the carousel and spread out through the park by its spinning, okay, this interacted with the human consciousness. And I argue that C.V. Wood did this to enhance the positive experience of being in the park. But I think it also potentially made the veil thin between dimensions in the park. I do not see this as an evil thing after doing all my research. It just is what it is, was what it was. I say was because when Disneyland was, Fantasyland, part of Disneyland, was redesigned in 1982, they moved the carousel, which in my opinion disengaged Disneyland as a psychotronic device. It didn't work that way again after that. Why do I say all this? Well, that was the source of a lot of the discussion in my book, Latitude 33, The Kingdom. But you mentioned the compass rose on the back of your jacket. It sounds to me like a geographical symbol or code, and that's why I'd love to see it.
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2: I'm Chris DeMeo. President Trump met with advisors Friday, but has not yet made a decision on whether to move forward with a deal to extend the Iran ceasefire. He posted familiar demands on Truth Social.
3: These are the highlighted bullets, my highlights. The Hormuz Strait must immediately open, no tolls. Enriched material, sometimes referred to as nuclear dust, will be unearthed by the United States.
2: Fox's Peter Doocy, the president demanding Iran abandon its nuclear ambitions. The Carolina Hurricanes advance to the Stanley Cup Final, eliminating the Montreal Canadiens.
4: Carolina wins it 6-1 to win the series 4-1. They will face the Vegas Golden Knights in the Stanley Cup Final, which begins on Tuesday in Raleigh.
2: Fox's Tony Genualdo. Another U.S. strike on a suspected narco-terrorist boat in the Eastern Pacific. 3 people were killed. 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
5: Saturday, a little breezy with gusts at times over 20 miles per hour. Otherwise, partly cloudy with a high of 73. I'm meteorologist Nick Dunn for WHIO.
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1: 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Have you signed up yet to become a Coast Insider? 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
1: 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Right at the top of the homepage, it says Insider. 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

0: And welcome back, George Norrie with Walter Bosley. Walter, a lot of people are emailing us about your YouTube channel. How easy is it to get to that?
1: Oh, it's very easy. It's the Walter Bosley channel at YouTube. Very easy to find.
0: Simple as that. Love it. Let's go to the phones. Let's go to Freddie in the state of Washington, west of the Rockies. Hey, Freddie.
2: Yes, hi. Thank you for taking my call. I have fun listening. Today, the information that was given, I was in seminary for, and it's kind of like my second time participating, so I don't know how to go about it. But I have, I learned a lot from being in seminary. I lived in several parishes, and we all experience in there so many attacks, you know, that dark stuff. And so Yahweh, going back to Yahweh, what he was mentioning, the tetragrammaton, the Hebrew, ancient Hebrew consonants, YHWH, are the unutterable, unpronounceable name of God that was given by the ancient Hebrews, and that is Yahweh. It's not a name that was just created or a certain deity. With Saint Catherine of Alexandria, she was real. She was a saint, a virgin, a martyr. We have the names of her parents, and we have also the when she died, you know, under an emperor. And also, I think the deity or lowercase g goddess that he's referring to might be related to the current wave of the holy death, Santa Muerte, that's spreading in Latin America and across the world. Many times, it's empowered by people's practice of magic or the dark arts, but that's what I wanted to say. Perhaps it's just a dark deity that, and also, you know, seeing many times people see owls or crows, and for many people that's an omen, you know, something not necessarily good.
0: All right, what do you think, Walter?
1: Well, I think, you know, naturally, from the caller's perspective, he is active within that particular tradition, and so therefore he's explaining these things or explaining them away through the

0: through the context of that tradition. Okay, it's kind of like when you hear people, and I just mean this objectively, people who prove the Bible using the Bible rather than an objective, you know, kind of approach or objective sources. It came from a Catholic source, and it was in the New Catholic Encyclopedia. I cite this in my book Empire of the Wheel about Saint Catherine of Alexandria being not real. And that the Catholic Church acknowledged that she was not real. And on the face of it, objectively, it is obvious that, elements of the Saint Catherine of Alexandria story are taken right out of Hypatia of Alexandria's, biography. But, you know, people have to come to things themselves. And I just simply disagree with, these positions and explanations.
1: What is it about Hecate that makes you feel as if she is benevolent?
0: Because the what I consider the personal encounters that I've had have not been negative. They've not been dark. They've not. There's been nothing evil about them. They've been clarifying and enlightening of you know, whatever particular thing that I may have been researching or such. It, you know, it's really hard to put into words to convince everybody. So, you know, you're not going to convince everybody. You know, I have been convinced through my personal experiences. And, you know, many years ago, I realized I don't really have to convince other people. You know, I just explain my experience and my perspective and what I think. And, I don't really feel the need to really, convince anyone, but I love discussing it. It's interesting to, you know, to discuss these things and think about them and learn from them.
1: Let's go to Jeremy in Wisconsin on the wild card line. Here, Jeremy, go for it.
2: Are you talking to me? I'm in North Dakota.
1: Well, it says Wisconsin up there on the board, but that's okay. You're in North Dakota now.
2: Well, my question is, in the Bible, are there any female angels?
1: Female angels in the Bible. What do you think about that, Walter?
0: My understanding of angels is that in much of it is they are androgynous, so to speak, many of them. But that's kind of a that is an interesting question, because you have angels, you know, with male names like Michael, right? To my knowledge, if there are, they're not talked about. But you have the issue of the androgyny of angels and the masculinity of angels. You have to remember that in the Western civilization filter, particularly through Roman Catholicism, that is a very misogynistic religious system, religion. So everything is through the male and masculine vernacular. You know, the women are not allowed to be priests in, Roman Catholicism, which is the source of our, you know, Catholicism in general. So, you know, within that context, you know, you're not going to find, you know, female representation. In fact, you're going to very often, depending upon the individual, you're going to find that discouraged. And to me, that perspective, I've learned and come to, you know, see that it doesn't really matter. It's just, you know, another perspective that really has little to no bearing on the truth.
1: In Greek mythology, they have a lot of female goddesses, don't they?
0: Yes. Oh, in Greek, in Egyptian, in the Vedic, in all the traditions, you know, around the world, you have a lot of female, feminine representation. But in Western I was going to say Judeo-Christianity, but even in Judaism, I think you have more female representation. This idea of, well, it's masculine and, you know, it's not feminine and women shouldn't be priests. This really is a very specific Christian and Muslim kind of idea, you know, in the West. And a lot of that comes from basically societies that wanted to control women.
1: Did Hecate reveal anything startling to you?
0: Well, as I said before, in my research and study of time-space phenomena, she appeared in the dream as twins, okay? And this led to an understanding that in my analysis of the dream, which is a much longer conversation we can't have here right now, not enough time, this was an image of her split like a beam, okay? And that led to an understanding, kind of an epiphany about time-space phenomena to me that revealed to me the what I said about the triple crossroad, the past, present, and future. So that was the most startling, as I talked about before. That was the most startling, that actually she represents time and space phenomena.
1: Who created the triple crossroad?
0: It just is.
1: It is what it is.
0: It just is. I mean, you would get into the different traditions of, you know, some people would go to traditional creationism and those traditional beliefs, so to speak. But it just is. It's just there. Time and space are just there. They're there, and always have been.
1: Does Hecate show up in other people's research?
0: Oh, yeah. Yeah. I think so. You know, she might show up in the manifestation of the other pantheons, you know, as these various goddesses. They might not recognize her. They might be looking at aspects of her and not recognize her as such.
1: What does she look like, Walter?
0: That depends on the perceiver, the experiencer. You know, you could almost answer that with, who exactly knows? When she appeared to me in a dream where she was, to quote the Pretender song, split like light refracted, she appeared as an elegant lady in the trappings, the clothing of the turn of the century, like the people I saw around her. But think about it. If she's from when you look at her from the context of the Black Sea cultures, she, you know, they would see her as someone from one of those cultures. When you look at her from the perspective of the context of the Egyptian culture, well, to those perceivers, she would look like someone from, you know, those cultures, and on and so forth. Whatever her counterpart in, African mythology, she would appear to those perceivers as African. So it really, she can appear however she chooses, much like Athena, you know, of the Greeks. She appears how she needs to appear to the individual.
1: To the individual. West of the Rockies, Dusty's with us in Northern California. Hi, Dusty.
3: Hey there. Thanks for taking my call. I hardly ever call in, but I just had to this time.
1: Gotcha. Go ahead.
3: So I really appreciate what you're saying, Walter. I didn't catch your last name, but I'm definitely going to check out some of your books.
1: Walter Bosley is his name, Dusty.
3: Bosley, all right. I'm writing it down now. So, boy, I want to try to make this quick, too. There's a lot I could say. Gentlemen, wouldn't you agree that Carl Jung would say most likely that the dark side has to do with our unconscious, our subconscious, which we're not conscious of, and that we need the dark to see the light. If it was light all the time, we'd be blinded, right? But we wouldn't be able to see the stars other than our star, the sun. And if we're going to talk about, so I want to try to slow down also so people can take this in. I have friends from every different religion. Wherever there's love, I'm there. And, George, you were good friends with, what's her name, Paglini, right? And you know that all witches aren't bad. And what I would call really evil, and I respect Catholicism, I have friends who are Catholic, witch burning. You know, burning people at the stake. I'd never heard of witches doing that or Hecate doing that. And we might call a goddess evil if she does the same thing that some gods that we respect, including Jehovah. I had a dream about Sophia, the goddess of wisdom. And I'm also a singer and a songwriter, and I named a band called, I named it Sophia's Circle. And I think this story that I'm about to tell you, it's very quick. I used to tell it.
1: You got 1 minute left, Dust.
3: Oh, okay. Well, so you know the story about the Garden of Eden, and it was all this perfect place, but don't eat of the tree of knowledge, and then Eve got in trouble, and they got kicked out. Well, Sophia came down and said to Jehovah, and I do believe this is, Gnostic story. What do you think you're doing telling people there, thou shalt have no other God beside you? What about your mother? What about your grandmother? What about me? And what are you doing telling them they can't eat from my tree of knowledge? Who do you think you are? Okay? So I'm putting a tone on it, right? But these are all things from older religions. Also the Garden of Eden and the tree of knowledge, where it was all ancient goddess religions. And I could say a whole lot more about this, but I think you just said I only have like a minute or something, so I probably maybe ought to let it go then.
1: All right, your thoughts, Walter, as we wrap things up?
0: I think she gets, you know, what I'm trying to say, and I like what she further elaborated on what I was trying to say with the reference to Jung, that yes, it as well as our shadow self, it is our unconscious, and you need to go in the dark to be able to see light, right? So it's a necessary part of the process, and it's not as scary as people think. It's made to be scary by the priesthood, which has to perpetuate its own existence.
1: All right, let's hope that you're right about Hecate, and she is benevolent. We're going to come back in a moment with Open Lines on Coast to Coast. Anything goes.
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1: For this week in history, I'm Ron Otto. May 25th, 1961, President John F. Kennedy tells Congress he wants to put a man on the moon.
2: I believe that this nation should commit itself to achieving the goal before this decade is out of landing a man on the moon and returning him safely to the earth.
1: May 25th, 1977, the original Star Wars film, better known now as Episode 4, premieres. May 26th, plenty of musical birthdays, including Stevie Nicks in 1948, Hank Williams Jr. in 1949, and Lenny Kravitz in 1964. May 27th, 2018, South Korean boy band BTS are the first K-pop group to top the U.S. Billboard 200 chart. May 30th, 1912, Wilbur Wright of the Wright Brothers dies. And May 31st, Gangnam Style becomes the first video to reach 2 billion views on YouTube. For This Week in History, I'm Ron Otto.
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6: Nation's debt is about to hit $40 trillion. The number is so large that for most of us, we can't even get our minds around it. And we're busy with our own lives. 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Because every dollar of this debt has to be serviced, meaning interest has to be paid on it. And eventually, at some point, we're going to have to pay back the debt the country has. And that means for you and me, less we can get with our tax dollars from government. And potentially at some point, if there's a shock in the marketplace, we're going to have to pay more tax just to deal with this debt. Pretty much every state in the country runs on a balanced budget. It's about time the federal government did that as well, because guess who's going to be harmed? We are.
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8: Setbacks in court. I'm Chris DeMeo, Fox News. Two federal judge rulings go against President Trump. One would keep his name off the famed Kennedy Center. The other would not allow his $1.8 billion settlement fund for alleged victims of over-prosecution by the Biden-era Justice Department.
9: A federal judge ruled that the administration cannot move any money for the time being into the $1.8 billion weaponization fund, which is meant to pay out people who think they have been victimized by the federal government. Then, a separate federal judge ruled that President Trump's name has to come off the Trump Kennedy Center, and the administration cannot move forward with planned renovations that would close the center for 2 years. And that is too much for the president. In a very long post, he concludes with this: I have instructed the Department of Commerce to make all necessary arrangements with Congress to allow a full and complete transfer of this institution, giving them the responsibility for its operation, maintenance, and management.
8: Fox's Peter Ducey at the White House. Skirmishes between protesters and police outside an ICE detention center in Newark, New Jersey.
10: We saw a heavy state police presence. They were out there to keep security. But once again, we saw more violence, a pitched battle between law enforcement and about 500 protesters. For about 45 minutes here in Newark, right about 10 p.m., the crowd changed. It got younger. A lot of people evidently prepared for a fight. They had headgear on, helmets, gas masks, knee pads. And when you saw them all start running with cases of water and paper towels, they were getting ready to get tear gas. They were going to use that water and paper towels to clean out the gas.
8: Fox's Steve Harrigan in Newark. Demonstrators argue DHS has failed to maintain safe and sanitary conditions within the facility, resulting in a detainee hunger strike, which the agency denies is taking place. 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
11: For your Saturday a little breezy with gusts at times over 20 miles per hour, otherwise partly cloudy with a high of 73. I'm meteorologist Nick Dunn for WHIO.
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1: I'm Ron Otto with My Sports Rundown. My opinion on the big stories in sports. Just a few more random sports thoughts for you. It seems like DUIs are like potato chips. You can't have just one. Yep, looking at you, Tiger Woods. Since just about everyone's brackets are busted in the first weekend of the NCAA tournament, did anyone other than real college basketball fans watch the Final Four? You don't see this headline every day. Quadruple amputee pro cornhole player accused of murder. I just want to know when the movie comes out. My anniversary is on April 26th, and we did go to a Major League Baseball game on our honeymoon. What sounds worse, Uniqlo Field at Dodger Stadium or the O'Reilly Auto Parts Series? And Kansas City Royals rookie catcher Carter Jensen was left out of the lineup for a game a few weeks ago because he overslept. I wonder if Shohei Ohtani ever slept through the alarm clock. I know I have. I'm Ron Otto, and that's my sports rundown.
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1: And welcome back to Coast, where so much is going on these days. 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
2: I don't have to tell you things are bad. Everybody knows things are bad. It's a depression. Everybody's out of work or scared of losing their job. The dollar buys a nickel's worth. Banks are going bust. Shopkeepers keep a gun under the counter. Punks are running wild in the street. There's nobody anywhere who seems to know what to do, and there's no end to it. We know the air is unfit to breathe and our food is unfit to eat. We sit watching our TVs while some local newscaster tells us that today we had 15 homicides and 63 violent crimes, as if that's the way it's supposed to be. We know things are bad, worse than bad. They're crazy. It's like everything everywhere is going crazy, so we don't go out anymore. We sit in the house, and slowly the world we're living in is getting smaller, and all we say is, please, at least leave us alone in our living rooms. Let me have my toaster and my TV and my steel-belted radios, and I won't say anything. Just leave us alone. Well, I'm not going to leave you alone. I want you to get mad. I don't want you to protest. I don't want you to riot. I don't want you to write to your congressman because I wouldn't know what to tell you to write. I don't know what to do about the depression and the inflation and the Russians and the crime in the street. All I know is that first, you've got to get mad. You've got to say, I'm a human being. My life has value. So I want you to get up now. I want all of you to get up out of your chairs. I want you to get up right now and go to the window, open it, and stick your head out and yell, I'm as mad as hell, and I'm not going to take this anymore!
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1: And welcome back to the open line portion of Coast to Coast. George Norrie with you. It's great to be with you. It's been quite a couple of weeks, hasn't it? Let's go to the phones. Bill is truck driving in Oregon. Hey, Bill, go ahead.
5: Oh, hey, George. Hey, my overall topic is disclosure and Mandela effect. Okay, I know it's a big topic, but I'll be quick. I just want to throw something out there for you to consider.
1: All right.
5: Look, all right. You know how like Mandela effect involves time, all right, or the perception of time.
1: Perception.
5: And I've noticed you've got a lot of guests. They've talked about various things. They talk about even Mandela effect without really mentioning time. And I get it because it's sort of hard to prove or disprove. But in 1991, it's happening to me again now. When I try to go to sleep, right before I go into REM sleep, I hear this loud bang and it wakes me up. And it's happening again now. And, all people perceive things differently. Like, some people are good at weather. I'm not so great at weather. Like, some people, you'll have two people that live in the same place, and both will swear, you know, they've lived there their whole lives. One will swear the weather's getting hotter. The other will swear that, it's always been that way. Or whatever, you know, whatever the case may be. But what I am good at is language. And here's something, or the English language specifically. Right? And here's what I've noticed. Like, I'll give you an example of what I think we're in a Mandela effect right now. And then I'll give you an example of one that has passed.
1: Okay.
5: One right now is the word forward with the R, F-O-R-W-A-R-D. All right. Forward. That word is going away right before us. People are saying faux word without the R. All right. And I think that word is going away. And when it goes away, every dictionary, every AI, every database will not show that word. And everyone will say that I'm crazy. And I'll give you the example of one that's already happened. The word surreal. The word surreal used to not exist in my memory. All right. But you can go ahead, Google it, Oxford Dictionary. It doesn't matter. Surreal is definitely a word now, and it's commonly used, but it was not a word. And I think this is an example of a space-time distortion, and I think it's also maybe indicative of, you know, of imminent disclosure, because I think these ETBIs, these extraterrestrial biological entities, as I call them, I think they have a perception of time that is certainly different than ours, maybe beyond ours, okay?
1: How did you key in on those two words, Bill?
5: Because, and again, it's just my thing. All right, there's a line in Star Trek. Remember, he goes, we have a boatload of trainees. How are they going to react under real pressure if we go on active service? And Spock says, as with all living things, each according to their gifts. Well, my gift, I guess, if you want to call it that, is specificity in the English language. All right. Like, I mean, I just remember things in English. And, you know, and again, I want to emphasize English because most of the world really doesn't speak English. Okay. And I think the majority of people speak Mandarin Chinese because of the population. All right. The population is so much bigger. And the thing is I just know surreal was not a word before 1991.
1: It's a big word now. It's a big word now. Now, how does that tie into the Mandela effect?
5: Because it's changing. It's space-time discontinuity, a space-time incongruence. All right? It's like, and this is what I'm saying, when we pass through it, just listen, George. You're like, okay, this guy's driving me nuts. No, George, it's easy. Listen to any television show, any news broadcast. People are saying, they're not conscious of it, but they are saying faux word without the R.
1: All right, I'm going to have to listen for that. Thanks, Bill. Drive carefully. Next up, let's go to Adam in Pascagoula, Mississippi. Welcome to the program. Hello, Alan. Adam.
6: Hey, George. My question is about wrestling. And my question is, what kind of symbolism does professional wrestling use for storylines, heroes, and villains to create larger-than-life characters?
1: You're asking, or are you asking or telling us?
6: I'm asking.
1: Gosh, you're asking the wrong guy. I used to watch wrestling when I was a kid. I haven't watched about God knows how many years. What's your point, though? What do you think?
6: Well, you say, like, so much symbolism, and there's so many ex-wrestlers in the business, and, you know, and maybe there's something there, you know?
1: Do you think wrestling is real or fake?
6: I think the hits and the moves are real, the injuries are real, but the business is serious. It's about money, and I believe the money is real.
1: Oh, the money's very real indeed, and the wrestlers are in great shape. They're good athletes. I think the bouts are already determined. They've already worked that out. The hits are worked out. They practice. But, I mean, these are real wrestlers. These are tough guys and gals. Trust me, you don't want to be in the middle of a ring with any of them. Let's go to Joe in Monterey, California. Hey, Joe, go ahead.
7: Well, I guess I'm back.
1: You made it. You're one of the few.
7: Now, I wanted to talk about how complex the universe is, but I think I should just narrow it down to talk about how complex people are and they don't know it. People might be doing things on the astral plane, another life, if you will, maybe a greater life at that. And they may not be conscious. They don't write down their dreams. They don't practice anything spiritual to wake up in their dreams. But they could be doing some incredible things. I know people that are they're musicians on the astral, but they're not a musician in the physical world. There are people that do all kinds of healing work on the astral, and they're not a healer in this world. So I was wondering, George, what do you think that you may be doing, or maybe people that you have talked to, and they said, oh, well, I had this incredible dream. I was doing this and doing that. They may be actually doing this in the physical somewhat, but mostly in the astral.
1: What do you think deja vu is, Joe?
7: Okay, that's interesting. We have a higher self. So the physical scientists will say, or the parapsychologist, very physical scientist, says that there is a nerve ending in the base of the spine, in the base of the brain, that vibrates, and you can have two thoughts or, at the same time, or at least, a thought ahead of itself. I think that because there's a part of us that's beyond time and space, and people know this. They've done things that they're like time travel. They may be in a situation where that part of them kicks in, and they remember doing the very thing that they're doing again. That's one way of fortune telling. When a fortune teller goes into a trance state, they could advance themselves and focus on an event for the person that they're working with and give them information. They could also channel their higher self and get information. We are very, very complex, George, and we should work on ourselves so we can inherit what we already have.
1: See, I think, though, that things like deja vu, Joe, are coming from other lands that we might exist in another plane, another existence. And we've already gone through it, and we remember it because we're the same person. Very conceivable. It's a weird feeling. First-time caller Ron is with us in Huntington, California. Hey, Ronald, go ahead.
8: Hi, George. I have an explanation for deja vu for you.
1: Okay, I'd love to hear it.
8: Okay, first thing, I got to start with a little background. The world we see, perceive, is assembled in our spiritual body at a point called the assemblage point, like in our midsection, and it's connected to our physical body. And as we're dreaming at night when we're asleep, that assemblage point becomes dislodged and shifts around. And I kind of explain that by sort of like an old reel-to-reel movie where you're seeing photos and all of a sudden it stops on one scene and that lights up that scene. And then it moves on again. It starts up again, and that's why we shift around during our dreams.
1: Good point.
8: Okay, so during a deja vu, we advance to a point in the future, and we stop at that point and see that time period and live through that event. And then later on, when we wake up, we don't remember any of it. We go back to our natural position, our assemblage point returns to its natural position. We forget about it. And then later on, when we're actually caught up to that moment in time, we're living it in real time, and now all of a sudden we remember that we already been through this. And we get deja vu, and that's because we have been through it in our dream.
1: Now, something tells me that's not why you called, though.
8: That is why I called.
1: How'd you know I was going to talk about deja vu so quickly?
8: Well, I didn't tonight, but I've been wanting to call to give my explanation for that because you asked this question a while back.
1: You're clairvoyant. Thanks, Ron. Appreciate it. Next up, Don in Alberta, Canada is with us on the international line. Hey, Donald.
9: Hi, George.
1: Hey, Ben.
9: Your guest that was you're talking about, another word you missed is ask. You said it correctly, but if you watch a lot of movies and stuff or go online, it's ask, not ask. It's ask, like the A-X-T instead of A-S-K. But for your last guest, he was talking about ravens. Those things are absolutely the smartest animal I've seen, and they just raise absolute havoc with the farming industry. The only way you'll catch them doing stuff is if you put up a trail cam or a video camera. I've watched them sneak into the duck pen, climb up the side of the wall with an egg, and fly out on the road and eat it. Or it's another time where it's a campsite, and there was a box, three boxes of Oreo cookies. They cleaned them all up along with a bunch of other food in about 1 hour with people just like, I don't know, a couple hundred yards away, but they're really sneaky. But bird flu took them out. I haven't seen a raven in about since last year now. I've seen a couple crows, but that's about it. Other comment is for Iran. The alternative news that you get online is completely different than the mainstream media. So how can they keep a lid on it so well?
1: Good question, my friend. Good question indeed. All I know is get your news from us, folks. We get it from all different sources, and we give you our interpretation of what is going on. Jimmy in Raleigh, North Carolina. Go ahead, Jimmy. Welcome to the program.
10: Hi, George. Last night I called suggesting Richard Gonzalez asking the telepathy tapes folks to see if any of them can help decode the petroglyphs. And a couple of hours later, I saw a YouTube video showing saying that Dahlia Hessen, autistic Dahlia, appeared on the show on Tuesday night.
1: That's right.
10: And Dahlia Burgoyne, I guess, had an autistic daughter who was a participant in the experiments of the telepathy tapes documentary.
1: Lidu, so L-I-D-U is the daughter.
10: I don't know her name, but on the tape that I know that she's part of the telepathy tapes documentary. And so next time you talk to Dahlia, you can ask about the Hill, H-I-L-L, which is a place in the astral realm that there are thousands of them hang out there to make friends or learn from there. And some of them may read hieroglyphs or petroglyphs. So I don't know if it's a coincidence or synchronicities or something, but I just want you to, you might see her at the contact in the deserts conference, that might be something for you to ask her.
1: And there are no coincidences, Jimmy. Everything happens for a reason. You know that.
10: Yeah.
1: So you've been a listener for a long time?
10: Not really. I've been busy with work, so just recently I got some time and stay up late. So in the last year or two or so.
1: Okay, well, good for you. Stay with us. We like you. Jimmy in Raleigh, North Carolina. Next up, let's go to Vaughn in Beaumont, Texas, east of the Rockies. Vaughn, go for it.
11: Hello, George. I want to touch on what they were speaking about, deja vu. I think that it's, during sleep, that you sort of ingrain certain neural pathways in the present tense during sleep.
1: Do you think there are events that have already happened in our lives?
11: No, I think it's ingrained during sleep, the neural pathways in that present tense. And then in the present tense that you experience it, you're retracing those pathways that already been ingrained. But anyway, I want to move away from that, for the reason I called. I would like to also touch on heart disease. With the Secrets of Sierra Sounds with Ron Moorhead, you don't have that on YouTube anymore. I had so many comments behind my transcription of what was being actually said. I had the normal version, snippets of the normal version that was...
1: I don't know why they took that off. But Vaughn, stay with us. I'll come back and get your other comments in just a moment. We'll be back in a moment with more Open Lines right here on Coast to Coast AM.
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2: I'm Deborah Valentine. President Trump is returning control of the Kennedy Center back to Congress after an Obama-appointed federal judge ordered his name removed from the center.
3: The move follows a ruling by a federal judge in D.C. ordering President Trump's name to be removed from the Kennedy Center's facade, finding the center's board did not have the authority to unilaterally change the name.
2: Fox's Jared Halpern reporting. CENTCOM reports another lethal U.S. military strike on suspected narco-terrorists in the eastern Pacific on Friday.
4: Intelligence saying the boat was engaged in trafficking operations. Three narco-terrorists were killed. No U.S. military personnel were injured.
2: Fox's Chris DeMeo reporting. The White House has issued a memo following President Trump's May 26 physical at Walter Reed. It indicates President Trump is in excellent health. He turns 80 years old in June. 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
5: For your Saturday, a little breezy with gusts at times over 20 miles per hour, otherwise partly cloudy with a high of 73. I'm meteorologist Nick Dunn for WHIO.
6: 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It's called Miami Valley's Morning News, and it's all news, all weather, and all traffic all morning long. 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Would you give the show a shot? 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
9: Let's say you got a kid who's going to be off to college this fall or is already in, and you're just really frustrated how much it's going to cost. 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
3: Whether it's physical activity, obesity, diet, smoking, low on hormones, stress, sleep disorders, or your age can be supported by reducing inflammation and aiding the body to heal itself appropriately. 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
7: 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And she said, are you going someplace?

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1: Discovered by Dr. Linus Pauling and Dr. Rath Mathias. They followed up on research that was done by a Canadian Dr. Willis. They discovered that in the high, well, you know, carnivorous animals, you know, animals that eat meat don't produce, I mean, they produce their own vitamin C, you know, because they don't eat vegetables and stuff, so they produce it, right. The liver produces it. Now, anyway, the research led to the areas where there's a plaque in the arteries the most that causes heart disease is like in the aorta. That's where the artery from the heart kind of takes a U-turn. And the pressure from the ejection fraction, the blood pressure that's coming out of the heart, it hits up against that arch. And if you don't have a strong enough lining, which is called the endothelium, it ruptures that lining. And when that happens, your liver, or anytime you're low on vitamin C, your liver produces something called apolipoprotein A.
2: How do you know so much about the heart, Lamon?
1: Well, I study about vitamins and stuff. But I wanted to really get... I'm going to speak a little faster if I'm going too slow. But anyway, the liver produces a sticky substance called apolipoprotein A, and it has an affinity for lysine and proline. So once the endothelium, that lining, breaks, then the underlying muscular structure exposes the amino acids and the apolipoprotein A, which has receptors for lysine and proline, end up sticking to those exposed amino acids, and it causes, that's the beginning formation of plaque. And you know, so that lipoprotein A is carried by LDL. LDL is only a carrier, so it carries it over there, and then that's what plaque end up forming. Now, another thing to move on a little bit faster on something else. They got HDL, which is supposed to be good cholesterol, and LDL is supposed to be bad cholesterol.
2: That's what they say.
1: Yeah.
2: It's
1: okay.
2: Not
1: now,
2: necessarily
1: here's the deal.
2: True.
1: Here's the deal. Okay. Now, when you have a cell that's destroyed, you're gonna have to have the debris taken away from that site. HDL does that. It takes it to the liver. Okay. Then you're gonna need some construction material to come back so the cell can be rebuilt. LDL, which is called bad cholesterol, it brings the new construction material back to the site for it to be rebuilt. So if you lower the LDL, you're lowering the amount of construction material to rebuild the cells. So if you're lowering the construction material, you're going to have a gradual degradation in the health of the body.
2: Well, don't forget, though, not all bad cholesterol is bad for you. If you listen to Doc Wallach when he's been on the program before in the past, he's a booster in cholesterol, to be sure. But you should call in when pharmacist Ben Fuchs or Dr. Randy Shannon is on. I think she'll be on next week, by the way, next Tuesday. So check in with us on that and give us a little more health report. Next up, let's go to Jim in Wisconsin. Take it away, Jim.
3: Yes, sir. Could you hear me?
2: Yes, sir.
3: Yeah, I would like to talk to you about the Bible.
2: All right. What part?
3: Well, I would like to... This is going to be a little story, okay? Do you remember hearing a mother back in 2013 that was sent to prison for killing her baby infant back in 1957? Did you ever hear that?
2: Not specifically, but I'm sure I heard of it.
3: Okay, well, when I was about 4 or 5 years old,

0: I had a dream. And I dreamt that I went to Mars. Now, you just bear with me.
1: All right.
0: And when I went to Mars, I landed on Mars. And these two-headed green monsters were chasing me. And I started running. And I kept looking back, and there was more coming after me. And finally, I came to a cliff. And I jumped off the cliff. And when I jumped off the cliff, I woke up. I was staring straight at the ceiling. And I saw my baby sister and Jesus next to her. And when I was put back to sleep, my sister said, come before it's too late. Come before it's too late.
1: Are you telling us that your baby sister was that baby that got killed?
0: Yes.
1: Oh, my gosh.
0: She was killed at 6 months old.
1: Was that...
0: My brother and I were abused very badly. My brother, when he was 6 years old, my mom took a hammer to my brother's toes and hammered every toe he had.
1: Oh. And this
0: later
1: was,
0: on
1: and
0: in
1: this,
0: life,
1: this was your mother who did this dastardly deed?
0: Yes. After my parents had an argument, the police came in the house, and my mom said, if you don't get this blankety blank out of the house, I will kill him. Well, right after that, after my brother was taken out of the home, my mom started on me again. And she threw scissors and knives at me while I'm standing in the corner all day while moving a muscle. My mother accused me of killing my baby sister when I was only a year and 9 months. My sister was born in August of 1956. I was born May 24th, 1955.
1: Is your mother still alive, Jim?
0: Yes.
1: Where is she now?
0: She, as far as I know, she lives in Sheboygan.
1: She's not in jail?
0: She was. And then she was sentenced on May 1st of 2013 and got out on, I believe, August 18th. Of 2018.
1: And what was she exactly convicted of? What was the charge?
0: The charge was murdering my sister.
1: And they let her out? Why'd she get out?
0: Because the judge sentenced her to 10 years, and she could get out after 5.
1: For murder?
0: Yeah, for murder.
1: Something doesn't sound right, Jimmy.
0: Well, to be honest with you, I just wanted to just go on a little bit here. When I got older, I started learning about the Bible. I went to a friend's house. We had a Bible study. And I told him the same thing I told you, but only in deeper, deeper stuff that you would never imagine, okay? My mom would choke. I'll just give you an example. My mom choked me to death. Before I went to school, she took me to steel tip toes. And when I told my friend this, we had a Bible study in John 10:10. It says, Jesus is speaking, and the Bible says, Satan has come to steal, to kill, and destroy. But Jesus goes on and says, I come to give you more life, more abundantly.
1: How old would your mother be now, Jim?
0: She'll be 90 years old on June 6th.
1: When is the last time you contacted her?
0: Well, I never contacted her after she was sentenced.
1: But I just can't believe somebody would be convicted of murder and let go in 5 years?
0: Yes, because they went by the law of 1957.
1: What law was that?
0: Huh?
1: What law was that?
0: I have no control. The judge just sentenced her to 10 years, and she got out in 5, and she was on paper until April of 2023.
1: All right, I'm going to try to Google that. That's crazy. That is crazy. But she's 90 years old. I can't tell you to make peace with your mother. That's none of our concern or business. But but something doesn't sound right at all. Next up, let's go to Greg in Remsen, New York, east of the Rockies. Hi, Greg.
2: Hi, everybody. George, you know, on the disclosure thing that's been going on lately, you know, the government information, you know, their credibility about the UFO subject hasn't been all that good over the years. And there's some stuff in the Bible, biblical stuff, and that's interesting. But, you know, when a person makes a personal decision, they need all the information they got. You might have a lot of it. Have you ever interviewed a extraterrestrial or maybe had an open line caller that said they were an extraterrestrial?
1: Over the years, we've had some strange calls, Greg, that's to be sure. But I'm not sure a real E.T. is called a program. Go ahead.
2: If you were to get a real E.T., it would be a groundbreaking event, I think. You know, actual person that's proven to be an extraterrestrial. What would be a few of the questions you might want to ask?
1: If they believe in God, how they think the universe started, where they're from, things like that.
2: Oh, yeah, yeah. That would be groundbreaking. Maybe somebody out there tonight's listening. Maybe they could call in, tell us about
1: this. Do you believe that there? Do you think we've been visited?
2: Oh, yeah, definitely, definitely. The reason I believe is during the before I was born, my father worked in the White House, and during the late Truman and during the Eisenhower administration.
1: Wow!
2: And he told me point blank that extraterrestrials are real for that reason that he worked there. He was in communications in the White House. He worked to the phones and things like that. He wasn't a politician. He worked for the Ma Bell.
1: The technician.
2: Phone company.
1: Yeah.
2: Yeah. Yeah. So, you know, he got out of the service after the war, went and worked in the White House, you know, and then moved on to promotions in the Bell system. But
1: what made him say that he
2: told me, now that's not proof. I mean, if you think about it, maybe somebody was pulling a prank on him, convinced him, and then my father convinced me.
1: That could be.
2: But,
1: did he ever tell you where his source was?
2: Well, see, him being in the Navy, he might have had that, what do you call, where you can't talk about things, you know?
1: Non-disclosure.
2: So he really, when I would drill down on it, he really didn't want to say his source other than that he worked in the communications area. And that, you know what I mean? He's very vague, wouldn't talk about that part. So, but that convinced me, being he was my father and this and that.
1: Well, how do you know he wasn't pulling your leg?
2: That's it. See, I still have that mysterious effect. What if he was kidding? What if Mr. Eisenhower was, or President Eisenhower was kidding around? You know what I'm saying?
1: Well, there's still that great story of Richard Nixon taking Jackie Gleason, the comedian, to Homestead Air Force Base in Florida, showing him a body of an E.T. That's a great story, and I think that's real. I think that really happened. Next up, Jeremy in North Dakota is back with us. Hey, Jeremy, go ahead.
3: Hey, George, I want to give you a countdown update. It has been 8,209 days since my near-fatal auto accident.
1: You remember every day? Wow.
3: It ushered me into a 2.5-month coma.
1: You're out of it now.
3: For a little over 22 years.
1: How are you feeling?
3: I'm feeling kind of happy.
1: Feeling good?
3: Yep. I'm getting my endless pool refilled and cleaned and so I can use it again and learn how to walk again.
1: Are you in a walker right now?
3: I use a walker to walk around my house to make sure I don't fall on my big ass and hurt myself.
1: Well, you don't want to hurt yourself, that's for sure. So take care of yourself. Got time for one more call before the break, and we've got more open lines next hour. First time caller Rick is in Rancho Cucamonga, California. Hey, Rick, go ahead.
4: Good morning.
1: Hi.
4: Want to talk about telephone technology and how incompetent it has become. Has to do with, I'm on a landline, so I'm not in danger of losing the connection. But,
1: that's rare.
4: Yeah. The phone company I have is the independent company. It's not AT&T. The unfortunate thing is when we've had storms, we've had situations where my phone is the only thing that's working in terms of the landline. All the cell phones were gone. And if there had been an emergency, we could have gotten out on the landline, but not on the cell phones. And I think that's something that people ought to look at.
1: Well, there's no question. Cell phones are not the end all, that's for sure.
4: I asked a telephone company supervisor, I said, what's the deal? They said, well, the reason why we don't care about telephone technology anymore is most people don't want to have long conversations. They just want to text.
1: AT&T would prefer landlines go away.
4: That's what they, well, they're going to be gone by 2029, as I understand it.
1: Unbelievable. Technology, my friend.
4: Yeah. Doesn't give one too much faith in technology, does it?
1: What are you going to do with fax lines and stuff like that?
4: That's a good question.
1: We'll be back with more open lines in just a moment on Coast to Coast AM.
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6: No decision on Iran. I'm Deborah Valentine, Fox News. President Trump holding off on announcing whether he would agree to the latest negotiated peace proposal with Iran. Fox's Marianne Rafferty has details.
7: The president saying he will soon make a final determination about a proposed deal with Iran after meeting with its national security team. The president laying out some non-negotiables earlier Friday. Iran must agree that they will never have a nuclear weapon or bomb. The Hormuz Strait must be immediately open, no tolls. The enriched material will be unearthed by the United States and destroyed. No money will be exchanged until further notice. Now, that's key because, according to the New York Times, Tehran had demanded reparations for bombardment damage that some Iranian officials estimate at $300 billion to $1 trillion.
6: Tensions flared earlier this week when U.S. forces launched strikes against Iran in response to drone attacks in the Strait of Hormuz, testing the durability of the fragile Middle East ceasefire. President Trump is scrapping plans for a major renovation at the Kennedy Center after a judge's order removing his name from the venue. Fox's Jared Halpern has more from the White House.
8: President Trump says he has no interest in overseeing a major renovation of the Kennedy Center unless he is free to bring the institution back physically, financially, and artistically. In a social media post, the president says his administration will now return control of the performing arts venue back to Congress. The move follows a ruling by a federal judge in D.C. ordering President Trump's name to be removed from the Kennedy Center's facade, finding the center's board did not have the authority to unilaterally change the name. The judge also put on hold plans to close the center for 2 years during renovations. At the White House, Jared Halpern, Fox News.
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9: Saturday, a little breezy with gusts at times over 20 miles per hour. Otherwise, partly cloudy with a high of 73. I'm meteorologist Nick Dunn for WHIO.
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1: Open lines continue when we come right back on Coast to Coast AM. 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
2: And welcome back to Open Lines. George Norrie with you, and let's go to the phones. Cornelius is with us in Louisiana. Hello there, Corny.
3: Hey there, George. And I'm mad as hell, and I'm not going to take it anymore.
2: I heard you on YouTube with that same voice.
3: Yeah, they beat me down. You remember that, George?
2: I do. They were trying to take you out, and you went nuts.
3: Oh, George, we don't have freedom. I was trying to tell Donna, we don't have freedom of speech here in Alexandria. But go to YouTube, like George said, Cornelius Lawson White YouTube, you'll see it. And, George, I want to thank the guy that contacted me. I'm going to just call him J-Man. He wrote a poem about all us regulars and stuff, and he's something else. But he set up that, he called me, he said, you want me to set up a YouTube? I said, I don't mind, man, go ahead and set it up. But, you know, George, I was hoping Mayette would call in tonight because I wanted to hear her story. But I tell you, George, I'm facing some terrible things here. Get to a thing called Facebook Urban Cast or getinvolvedinit.com. And you'll see what's been happening here in Alexandria. Now, we got a meeting Tuesday, George, and I was telling Donna, I said, you know, some people helped me cut some small trees and put this, you know, the limbs in an orderly manner for the trash people to pick them up. Now they say they're going to charge me for pickup because they were saying them people who did it to try to help me out should have taken the limbs away. But we have trash pickup where they do pick it up. So, like I said, George, it's just, we don't have freedom of speech here, but you allow us to have freedom of speech. All these callers, Vaughn, Ron, and everybody else that's called in, Joe from Monterey. And this, you and Art Bell, y'all really have helped just all of us, George. And I was so glad to meet you and Tommy at that Oswald conference. And if anybody, if y'all see, like, Contact in the Desert, meet George and George. Go to these places and meet George and Tommy.
2: When was the Oswald concert thing? It was about 12 years ago, wasn't it?
3: Yeah, it was something like that. And, George, I just had the time of my life. I gave you and Tommy one LSU cap was purple and gold. The other one was gold and purple. And you gave me a coast-to-coast cap that was purple and gold. So how much synchronicity is that?
2: You're a good guy, Corny.
3: Hey, George, let me say this one more thing. The power of prayer, George, like I said, you just don't know how much it's helped out people. And I wish I could be in contact. And you ever thought about this, George? And I think you did it one time before. You and George Knapp, just a four-hour program with just you. Y'all take the first hour and then let the callers call in and talk to both Georges. So that'd be a good show to have, George and George.
2: That's what we're doing tomorrow at the Contact in the Desert, the exact thing that you just said.
3: Yeah, well, I wanted you to, both y'all to come on the show on Coast to Coast because I can't get the contact in the desert, George.
2: He's the best UFO reporter in the country. You know that, Corny?
3: You know, George, I saw him because I still had cable and stuff. I saw him at that UFO hearing, and I saw him. Boy, he was talking about it, George, and I tell everybody, please read the Bible. Don't be deceived by these things. I know, George, look, I can't remember what caller, I think it was Greg. He wanted an ET to call in. You know, George, you've had the Antichrist call in, Satanist. Yeah, have ET call in.
2: You got that right. Thanks, Corny. Be well. Stay healthy. Cindy's in Kingman, Arizona. Hello, Cindy. Welcome to the program.
4: Hello. Hello, George. Can you hear me okay?
2: Yes, we can.
4: All right, good. I just had three little light subjects that I wanted to ask you about, and they go back to Art Bell. And the one was the truck driver, and you know the little old ladies and the truck driver that was just in hysterics.
2: Yes, that little tape I play every once in a while.
4: She smacked him
2: on the head with a Bible, right?
4: I did hear you play it once, but I used to laugh at that with Art Bell. And the other one is he had that caller that called in that gave him such a bad time, and he and Art would go back and forth.
2: Oh, that was JC.
4: Yeah, and I would assume he's not around anymore.
2: No, he's still out there. He's been on the show before. He hasn't been on the program in a couple of years. But Tommy tells me he's still alive and kicking. He's out there.
4: Oh, Lord, and what fun that was. And then the other question I have, and then I'll get off the phone, is Cornelius, who I really enjoy listening to, he doesn't give his little beginning speech again about the beans and the voodoo, hoodoo. And has he just, because of time, you know, not done that anymore?
2: He picks and chooses when he does it. He still does it. Trust me.
4: Okay. Well, you know, this is my first time talking to you. And one night when you have somebody on with Bigfoot, then I'll call back in because I'm curious about a Bigfoot story from a couple of years ago. And that's just about it. I'll go ahead and let you go, and thanks for talking.
2: You've been a listener for a long time, Cindy?
4: Long time. I'm pushing 80, and I want to say when I was in my 20s, I think, late 20s, maybe, early 30s. And, just couldn't go to sleep and coming through a station on, you know, the radio and for my alarm in the morning and came across Art Bell, and that's all it took.
2: I bet you've got a lot of people listening to this program over the years, don't you?
4: Yes, definitely.
2: Well, you keep listening. Thank you for what you do. Next up, let's go to Jerry in Lake Tahoe, California. Hey, Jerry, welcome to the program.
5: It's actually Jay. Can you hear me?
2: Yeah.
5: Yeah, I just wanted to say, Mr. Norton, I've listened to you off and on for about 10 years or so.
2: Thank you, sir.
5: And I know you have people on there talking about the Big Bang and so forth. But I just want to say that it makes more sense to me that God was created by the elements. God cannot have just existed forever and created everything. That makes no more sense than the Big Bang. And there's nobody on planet Earth smart enough that could convince me otherwise. I believe that God is not going to interfere with current world events. Things are going to be the way they are. Hopefully humanity survives another million years, even though there's wars and famine and suffering and so forth. And that's the conclusion I've come up with. And obviously something very, very special created everything you see on this planet, but I don't believe that God always existed. I believe that God was created, or creator that created everything that you see before you.
2: Who created the creator, Jay?
5: The creator came from the elements of the universe. Something had to have come from nothing, Mr. Norridge. Something must have come from nothing. Because simply because everything you see before you exists. All the creatures, the trees, the oceans, everything you see before you, the other planets. Something had to have been created from nothing. You can't have a God that was always there. There's always something starting the creation of something. You see my point?
2: I do, but what started the creator? That's what I can't understand.
5: Yeah, I know. It's very hard to comprehend, Mr. Norrie, but when somebody says to me, oh, if you believe in, you know, God and Christ and so forth, then God was always there, and then he just decided to create Christ one day, that just doesn't sit well with me. I believe that the elements in the universe, something from the elements in the universe created the creator.
2: Well, as my mom says, always was, always will be, to be sure. I keep telling her that's not an acceptable answer to me, but she doesn't understand that to me. Let's go to John in Wisconsin. Hey, John, go ahead.
6: Hello, George, sitting out on my deck on a beautiful Wisconsin morning, listening to the birds chirp and my favorite source of information, which is Coast to Coast AM. Just want to give a quick follow-up on what Cornelius mentioned about Coast to Coast offering a platform of freedom of speech. But more importantly, Coast to Coast offers guests with information you cannot get anywhere. The other night, Ellie Marzulli was on, who's one of the best experts when it comes to disclosure. And we have the best facilitator in the history of radio, and you, George, I know you're a humble guy, but you just make it happen. Here's my assignment to everybody listening. I want everybody listening to tell 7 other people about Coast to Coast AM. 5 of them are going to say, John, I'm sleeping. Okay, fine. You sign up to be an insider, do what my friends do, and listen to it when you're done working, because you will gain wisdom you cannot get anywhere else on planet Earth. Kudos to you, George. Kudos to Tommy. Kudos to your staff. Keep up the good work, and God bless you.
2: And hold on, John. Hold on. How are you doing since your wife passed?
6: Well, I'm doing better. I worked through the grief process. She died in February, and the worst week of my life was that first week because I've never been alone. We were together 42 years. We don't have any kids or grandkids. I'm blind and kind of felt sorry for myself, had a lot of regrets and wish I would have done things differently. Well, then through my church, we have a wonderful grief support group that has helped me immensely. And then I started getting out now, George. I've met some new people, and they've taken me out. Before the show tonight, I went out. My caregiver is a professional musician. We listened to her band play and had a good time. So I'm doing much better. Thank you for asking. But I'm going to end it with this. I look forward every day to the information I'm going to learn from Coast to Coast. And I encourage everybody that there's information out there that you can only get on Coast to Coast. But you need to take the initiative to not only listen, but to get others to do the same. Thank you, George.
2: Thank you, John. Appreciate it. And we're live for you 7 nights a week, folks. I was looking at the schedule for this coming year. I can't believe we're going into June in a few days. Wow. My birthday's next week, by the way. Happy birthday to me. But the holidays, we're going to be live. Christmas Eve and Christmas night. Thursday, Friday, I'll be here. Halloween will be on a Saturday, so one of our weekend hosts will do that. But I'll have a Ghost to Go show that Friday night before that, on the 30th. Let's go next to Aaron in Tempe, Arizona. Aaron, take it away.
7: Taking it away, George. Thanks for taking my call tonight, buddy.
2: Sure thing, pal.
7: First of all, I want to say happy birthday to your wonderful mom and to you next week.
2: Thank you.
7: And my mom's birthday was today. I called her earlier and said, happy birthday, Mom. I love you. I think you're awesome. And she said, thank you. I love you too. And I'm 65 today, but she said she didn't feel like it. And I said, well, that's a good thing.
2: Great age.
7: Definitely. So I wanted to share a true and weird Waymo story with everybody.
2: Waymo.
7: This one's weird. So I've seen this about 5 times in my local area. So here in Tempe, we're a big college town because of Arizona State, and there's Waymos all over the place there. And I found...
2: And very briefly, Aaron, explain what a Waymo is to somebody who doesn't know.
7: Waymo is a self-driving autonomous car that doesn't need a human to drive it.
2: And it can literally come and pick you up driverlessly.
7: It is, and it's got cameras and rotating things on the outside of it to see in all directions. And so I'm, not only did I find a local apartment complex nearby us where these things hang out and charge overnight. So I'm coming home last Wednesday night, a few days ago, and I'm going in our area here. We have a middle lane in the street that's lined with yellow lines. You get into that lane to turn left or right.
2: Sure.
7: Correct? And so I'm going southbound in the right lane where you go slower, and then you have the left lane for faster people. And I see a Waymo stopped in the left lane, not in the turning lane. This thing stopped in the middle of the street with about five cars stopped behind it, kind of like when you get stuck behind the bus and you have to sit there and wait for it to go.
2: Yep.
7: Or if you're on the freeway and people are going slow. So the problem there is if it's on your left or right side, you got to slow down and watch the people behind the Waymo, because people around here have a bad habit of darting out in front of you, trying to cut you off or get around stuff, right? And so I think it's a hazard to everybody where you see these things happen, because not only do you have to, you got to keep an eye on the car, but you got to watch the people that are stopped behind it to make sure they don't pull out in front of you and crash into you too. So I, you know, none of that happened, but I'm sitting over here looking at this thing like, seriously, it's stopped in the middle of the road and it's turning left and it's not in the turning lane. I don't know who is in charge of these things, but in my area, they're clearly not programmed or smart enough to realize all of the local traffic rules, and it's putting people, you know, in at least some kind of danger. So I don't like that at all. And Cornelius, I know you're listening tonight. So AI, you know, is kind of troublesome, my friend, with those AI cars. So watch out for those, all right?
2: You got it, Aaron. I do not like driverless cars. I do not like them at all. Jerry in Hemet, California, west of the Rockies. Hi, Jerry. Go ahead.
8: Hi, George.
2: Hi, buddy.
8: Thanks for taking my call.
2: Sure.
8: I've been in a dilemma about which story I want to tell you, but I think I know which one I'm going to do.
2: Go for it.
8: Okay. Joe in Monterey, when he talked to the guest this evening,
2: mm-hmm.
8: he asked about any beings from other planets are incarnating here. I think that's what he asked.
2: Right.
8: Well, you know, in your book, Worker in the Light, you tell the Ingo Swann story that he was in a market in L.A.
2: Yeah.
8: And he saw a woman, and the instant that he saw her, he was certain.
2: He knew she was something else.
8: She was somewhere else. And I had that same kind of experience a few years after I read your book out here in Hemet. I went in the local market, and there was a young couple, and the man was pushing a cart around. They were probably about 32 years old. They had the vibe like they were a couple, you know, but they looked like brother and sister. And, okay, they both looked like John Fogerty. They had that kind of a face.
2: And he's one of our buddies.
8: Yeah, but he's got very distinctive cheekbones, doesn't he?
2: Right, they're high.
8: They looked like him. And they didn't know what to buy. They had three bags of trail mix in their cart, and that's all they had in it. You know, the chocolate chips and the coconut flakes and the peanuts, like you eat when you're hiking?
2: Right.
8: They were just buying that. The instant I saw them, I knew they were aliens. And I didn't know why. But I was very afraid that this guy would make eye contact with me, because I was sure that he knew that I knew who he was.
2: Did they look somewhat human?
8: They looked exactly human.
2: Just like us.
8: Yeah, that's why I don't know why I had this impression, but it was irresistible.
2: And did they speak?
8: No. I don't know if they talked to each other. I certainly didn't hear their voices. I did not. But I was sure the woman did not know that I was on to them, but I was sure the man did.
2: Well, they could be walking among us. You never know. When we come back, we're going to talk about clairvoyance in a moment. Don't miss this portion of the interview.
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2: I'm Chris DeMeo. ICE protests continue in New Jersey after an alleged letter detailing bad conditions inside an immigration facility.
3: We've seen over the past four nights continued interactions between ICE and protesters. We really feel like adding ICE to the situation has made things less safe. And we've seen a surge now in ICE agents coming into the region.
2: Governor Mikey Sherrill says the protests are peaceful. Major global issues discussed at the Reagan National Economic Forum, including Iran. Treasury Secretary Scott Bessent weighing in.
4: When Bessent said that Iran is at the end of its tether financially, he says that 40 to 50% of Iranian troops are not getting paid at this point. Bessent also touted that the U.S. has seized $1 billion in Iranian cryptocurrency assets.
2: Fox Business's Kelly Sabiri. 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
5: Saturday, a little breezy with gusts at times over 20 miles per hour. Otherwise, partly cloudy with a high of 73. I'm meteorologist Nick Dunn for WHIO.
6: You've told us that the most important thing about WHIO is the weather. It's a big responsibility and our first priority. It's such a big deal to us that we've staffed a full team of local meteorologists featuring Chief Meteorologist Austin Cheney. 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It's about your safety and we take it very seriously. 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
7: For this week in history, I'm Ron Otto. May 25th, 1961, President John F. Kennedy tells Congress he wants to put a man on the moon.
8: I believe that this nation should commit itself to achieving the goal before this decade is out of landing a man on the moon and returning him safely to the earth.
7: May 25th, 1977, the original Star Wars film, better known now as Episode 4, premieres. May 26th, plenty of musical birthdays, including Stevie Nicks in 1948, Hank Williams Jr. in 1949, and Lenny Kravitz in 1964. May 27th, 2018, South Korean boy band BTS are the first K-pop group to top the U.S. Billboard 200 chart. May 30th, 1912. Wilbur Wright of the Wright Brothers dies. And May 31st, Gangnam Style becomes the first video to reach 2 billion views on YouTube. For This Week in History, I'm Ron Otto.
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9: Recently, I talked about how to pick out what insurance you should have when you rent a car, but I want to tell you how to ensure you can protect your wallet another way. Rental car companies are really, really on the job about trying to find any dents, dings, scratches, whatever that you put on the car while you're renting it. So before you leave, you want to totally take your phone and shoot a video of the vehicle you're renting and do the same thing when you return it to prove whatever damage they allege, you didn't do it. Here's another thing. If you go to get in your rental car when you first are renting it and there's damage inside the car, let's say the fabric is torn or there's damage inside, you go get another car before you leave. Because guess what else they'll charge you for? They'll charge you for the damage inside the car too.
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0: Journalist and broadcaster Barry Eaton was given psychic and clairvoyant skills by the universe. I had a chance to ask him about the afterlife and how to tell others what it's like.
1: Well, I guess we can only teach what we know. And if we know nothing at all, then we can't teach or help anybody, can we? And
0: no.
1: I think that's been the problem, that so many people are operating from a complete platform of ignorance. But the more we can learn more and find out, I mean, there's some fantastic material out there, as I said, not only my books, but I've been able to contact quite a few different people in my time and interview people on my own radio program.

0: Guided by a shared purpose and a spirit of collaboration, Emory University students push each other to think creatively and work cooperatively, knowing that different perspectives lead to new ideas.
1: What makes Emory special is that it has very rigorous academics, but a community that is willing to support each other. People are always willing to study together and work hard together.
0: Learn more at emory.edu.
2: Whoever will have moved on and maybe has had several other lifetimes in between. So all of a sudden, another opportunity might arise for another spirit to say, oh yeah, I wouldn't mind being in Walt Disney's body, and convince the powers that be that they should have a turn in that body. So it's one of those sort of strange things, isn't it?
3: Favorite part of No Goodbyes, what would that be?
2: My favorite part?
3: Yeah.
2: Oh, wow. That's like saying which of your children is your favorite.
3: It is. It is.
2: I never thought about my favorite. I guess part of the favorite is being able to keep up my communication with my late partner, Judy, via my two lovely mediums, Val and also Ezio, but also to find out that she is part of my spirit team, that John Dingwall is, we talked about it in the first half of the program, that for those people who may have just joined us, I've got a spoke spirit who brings through information from a whole lot of different spirits, and I've now found that Judy is one of those spirits. And the other really nice thing about George is that my father is also part of that, and my good friend Ezio brought through my father, having never met my father, having never met anybody, and it was so fascinating because he said, oh, there's somebody just arrived, and there's always a gatekeeper from the other side. They open the gate, and he said, do you know an Ernie? And I said, yeah, Ernie was my late father-in-law from my previous marriage. And he said, oh, Ernie came through, and a bit of a couple of messages there. And then he said, look, he wants to bring through Bill. I thought, I don't believe this. Because Ernie, my late father-in-law, and my late father's name was Bill, they were great mates. As soon as they met, they clicked because they were both ex-Masons. So, of course, the secret handshake, the full routine. And here they come through together. Ezio had no idea. So to be reconnected with my father, whom I never really felt a connection I would have liked during our life together, that was, well, it was awesome, really.
3: Was it emotional for you?
2: Very.
3: Yeah.
2: Very emotional. And since then, interestingly enough, I was at Comparing the Afterlife conference here in Australia earlier this year, emceeing it. And one of the mediums, and the night that they had the medium show, brought my father through once again to give me some messages to say how proud he is of the work that I'm doing in the afterlife. Now, I had tears running down my face at that stage.
3: It does. That almost happened to me at this event when they conjured up good old dad. Because that would have been the first time that I've had any communication with him since he passed on.
2: Yeah.
3: And
2: so how did that make you feel?
3: It gets to you. It really does. You know, whether you believe it's real or not, it still is very surreal, Barry. It really
2: is. But if you listen to your heart, you'll know if it's real or not.
3: Yes. And you want it to be real, though.
2: Of course.
3: Deep down inside.
2: Yeah, yeah. But, I mean, you don't have to be all that bright, I don't think, to realize that when you're being scammed by some of these false mediums. But when a medium is brought through other information that is so relevant and so provable, and then they come up with something like your father or your mother or somebody really, really close to you comes through, then you know that they are not scamming you.
3: If this was trickery, it was done very well.
2: Yeah.
3: You know. Okay, let's go to the phones. Let's pick it up by going to John in Wichita, Kansas, first-time caller. Hi, John. Go ahead.
4: Hi, how you doing?
3: Okay.
4: Hey, I have a question. I believe in a past life, I must have really done something wrong.
3: Uh-oh.
4: Because this particular life is, I've had nothing but bad luck my entire life.
3: Well, you might be right there. Barry, what do you think?
2: Well, the thing is that we do come back from lifetime to lifetime, and we bring karma, unresolved karma, back with us. We all have a life purpose, and we combine both destiny and free will, from what I've been told. So that if you are having a few problems there, they are problems of your own choosing.

0: and maybe of your own making, John, from previous existences, and you've come back this time to have another go at them. So instead of letting it get you down and saying, this is hell on earth and what am I doing here, work out what you can do. Be positive. As I said before, focus on the solution rather than the problem, and then that's how you can start to move beyond this.
1: Do we pull this black cloud over our heads on our own?
0: Well, we can co-create, that's for sure. And we've got to take self-responsibility. That's something else I've found, George, that a message that's come to me from the afterlife, and something I've always believed in anyway, that whatever we do, we have to take responsibility for it. So if there's a dark cloud there, it's something that we've either created now or co-created in the previous life.
1: Let's go to George in St. Louis. Wild card. Hey, George. Good morning.
2: Good morning, George. Good morning, Barry. Oh, Barry, by the way, I just love that Australian accent. I can hear you guys. You can hear you talk all day.
0: Hey, George, I don't have an Australian accent. If I had an Australian accent, I'd sound like this, mate. How you going? I'm not a real Aussie unless I talk like that.
1: Good eye.
3: Here's what I've always wondered about, the creation itself. God is, he's an architect, a designer. How does he go from the virtual, you know, the plan, the, you know, as an architect, and how does he go from that to materializing, the universe, earth, matter, energy? How does he go from the designer stage into what is the real, the actual universe itself? I don't understand the transition.
0: That is a very wild question there. I wish I had a succinct answer to give you there. But whatever it is, in the creative process, going from pure energy of spirit and then with worlds creating and other planets. And here we today find that there's potential water on Mars. Life is everywhere. It grows. And this is just part of that growth process. But how it actually happens physically or biologically, that's way beyond my pay grade.
1: You've done some readings for people. You do probably more than I thought you did. How did you perfect that?
0: With practice, George. Like everybody else, I make mistakes, but we're here to make mistakes. I always say that, you know, you go to Hollywood, you're making a film. If this take doesn't work, we do another take. So that's called a mistake. Nobody worries about that. You dump the mistakes and use the take that you really want in your final film. So this is our life. Any mistakes that we have, let them go. Move on. And I learned and I've grown like you. I've dealt with a lot of people by taking phone calls on radio programs. And you learn to work with people after a while, and then just going into a totally different level of intuitive work by the means of astrology and other intuitive areas that I can use, it just helps me to be able to help people to help themselves. It's a whole process of that. But the more you do, it's like anything, the more you do, the better you get.
1: What has been for you the most frightening aspect of the work you've done?
0: I don't think I've been frightened at all, to be quite honest.
1: Really?
0: Yeah.
1: That's a good thing.
0: What's to be frightened of, I would ask myself. I mean, the only concern that you have is that I never, ever want anybody to go away from a consultation with me feeling worse than when they arrived. Not that I'm doing a Pollyanna routine or anything like that, but I want people, and it always happens, that what we've investigated together changes their energy from being maybe down and a bit depressed or all over the place, at the end saying, oh, look, I feel so much better after that. I feel as though I've got answers, I've got something to work with. So to me, there would be no more concern than not being able to help people that way.
1: Let's go to Donna in Cleveland, Ohio. Hello, Donna. Go ahead.
4: Hello. Good morning, Barry.
1: Morning.
4: Good morning, George. I'm elated to talk to you. This is like a miracle for me. Okay, now I have this situation. Now, a few years back in my family, there was a baby that was murdered. And it affected me, just hugely affected me, and I've still actually not passed it. Okay, now I studied up on it for a really long time on how to make contact with this child. And I honestly believe that I did, okay? And I'm going with 99.9% that I honestly did, because what I did was I meditated and I went to a peaceful, quiet place, and the baby appeared, and the baby spoke to me. And when he spoke to me, he said, he actually addressed me as Donna, and I stopped him right there, and I said, no, Aunt Donna, because I don't allow my nieces and nephews to call me by my first name. So I said, no, Aunt Donna. And he said, you have to forgive her. And I said, no, I don't think I ever can, which was the wrong thing to say. And I knew right away it was the wrong thing to say, but it's still in my heart. I wasn't there, and actually I don't think it's still there. And I think that might be this lesson on earth that I'm needing to learn, because I'm not a real forgiving person, and especially when it came to this. So all I'm looking for is, if you could possibly, if there's any way that you could give me any kind of confirmation that I actually did make contact with this baby.
0: Well, I think you've got to look inside your own heart for that. And if you feel 99.9% sure, that's a pretty high sort of a figure you put on that.
4: Right. You know, I just thought, well, maybe, you know, is there any way you could tell me, yes, you absolutely did.
0: But only you will know that. And the thing is that if the information that came back to you is relevant, and forgiveness is a message that you need to have in this lifetime, then that is a very pertinent answer. Now, to be able to connect, people might be thinking, well, how can I connect with the energy of a baby? Well, don't forget, the soul of that baby could be a fairly old soul who just came in for, and quite often this will happen, a child will only live for a certain time, but the lessons in that child's brief life can be far and wide spread. And in this instance, this child's very, very brief existence has affected you so much that when you did communicate, you got a message that could change your entire life. And the message can be coming from the advanced soul that inhabited that baby's little body for just such a brief period of time, but going back into the afterlife, knowing that that was the message. Then when you did make communication, you were able to be helped. But then again, as I said before, it's self-responsibility. You're the one, the only one, that can work out what to do and how to do it.
1: Well said, yes. Barry. Well said. Donna, thanks for the call. Shirley's in Indianapolis. Go ahead, Shirley. Get you in here.
5: Good morning.
1: Hi.
5: I have all kind of people in the family that have passed, and I communicate with them in my own way, and I feel like they help me out in my own way. But now at work, we've had spirits and we've had little things that happen, but, you know, you can always pass it off as something else. But one night I was there working late, and there was another fellow there, which was across the lab from me. But I'm grinding at my grinder, and I get this push, this huge push, like somebody just bounced up against me. And I'm like, what? And I turned around, and, you know, of course I knew there was nobody there, but you got to look. And I couldn't figure it out, so I just thought it was a sign from somebody to tell me to leave now. Maybe I'll get in an accident if I leave later. You know, I don't know what their purpose was that happened. But what I've wondered, I've tried to call it out and talk to it when I'm by myself, and you know, no response. I just wonder why, just like on Ghost Hunters, why they're there and then all of a sudden they're gone.

Radonna Walker, Dan Galanti, Tom Danheiser, Sue Tricus, Lex Lonehood, Sean Adesor, Alec Fernandez, Stephanie Smith, Tim Banal, George Knapp, Richard Serrett, and Ryan Recker. I'm George Norrie, somewhere out there on Coast to Coast AM. We'll see you on our next edition. Until then, be safe, everyone.

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4: Nation's debt is about to hit $40 trillion. The number is so large that for most of us, we can't even get our minds around it. And we're busy with our own lives. But why is this something that I really get upset about? Because every dollar of this debt has to be serviced, meaning interest has to be paid on it. And eventually, at some point, we're going to have to pay back the debt the country has. And that means for you and me, less we can get with our tax dollars from government, and potentially at some point, if there's a shock in the marketplace, we're going to have to pay more tax just to deal with this debt. Pretty much every state in the country runs on a balanced budget. It's about time the federal government did that as well, because guess who's going to be harmed? We are.
0: Clark is WHIO's consumer warrior, and you can hear him during Miami Valley's morning news on WHIO.
5: Your Saturday, partly cloudy and a high of 73 degrees. Into Sunday, we're mostly sunny and rather comfortable. High temperature up to 74 degrees. Monday and Tuesday, each giving us a high of 76 degrees with a mostly sunny sky both days. And into Wednesday, a few extra clouds in the mix, but we stay dry. High temperature a little warmer, right around 78 degrees. I'm Storm Center 7 meteorologist Nick Dunn for Dayton's Severe Weather Station, 1290 and 95.7 WHIO.
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8: 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I'm Jason Cam, and we have a very important show on a very sensitive health topic planned for you today. But let me begin by asking you three very key questions. First, are you or someone you love dealing with a weak or leaky bladder? Does the urge to go to the bathroom sometimes wake you at night? And lastly, does a leaky bladder keep you from doing the things that you love to do? Well, if you or maybe a family member answered yes to any of these questions, then you will want to hear about Purity Products' patented, clinically tested, evidence-based nutritional supplement for helping to strengthen your bladder and reduce the urge to frequently rush to the bathroom. It is a huge breakthrough. Here to tell us all about it is Sherry Torkos. Sherry is a pharmacist and longtime nutritional advisor to Purity Products. She's also written 18 books, including books on natural medicine, women's health, men's health, and a whole variety of nutritional issues. Sherry, welcome to Purity Health Radio.
9: Hey there, Jason. Yeah, so thanks so much for having me on the program. And this is such an important issue. Bladder leakage, bladder weakness, this is a very common issue. Yeah. In fact, according to the statistics, over 33 million Americans suffer with a weak or leaky bladder. People get frustrated with the lack of control, that urgency to run to the bathroom, the sleepless nights, and then also the embarrassment that can come with bladder leakage. You know, if you have an accident or you're out and you can't get to the bathroom in time. And you know, I'll say as a pharmacist and one who has talked to many, many patients about this, I know it's a sensitive topic because people will approach me in the aisles of the pharmacy and, you know, they're discreetly trying to ask for advice and guidance. Yeah. and some options.
8: And just to be clear, this is not just an issue for women, it's also for men, right?
9: Yes, that's right. And men and women both deal with bladder issues. I think that people often assume that if a woman has urinary issues, it's because of her bladder. But if a man has urinary issues, you know, the assumption is it's prostate related. Both men and women can have bladder leakage issues, especially as they get older. And again, I've talked to many patients, both men and women, about this issue.
8: Yeah, and look, people dealing with this issue already know the answer to my next question, but why don't you tell us, how are all of these men and women dealing with their bladder issues, with bladder weakness and a leaky bladder? What are people doing to help manage this right now?
9: People will often turn to the adult undergarments, the pads. I mean, in some pharmacies, there's a whole aisle devoted to these products. There's big money in this area. And if you have a leakage issue, then the pads and the adult undergarments, they do help to absorb, you know, the moisture, maybe a bit of the odor, but it's not a solution, right? It's not a solution for a weak and leaky bladder. It's just a tool for dealing with it when it happens. And there's also Kegel exercises. You know, women will be familiar with what these are, because when you're trying to tighten up your pelvic muscles after childbirth, it's a specific type of exercise you do, and it strengthens the pelvic muscles, the bladder wall. But these types of exercises, they can be hard to do, especially if you're older or if you have arthritis, mobility issues. Getting up and down off the floor can be a little tricky trying to do some of these exercises.
8: Yep.
9: And there's also medications that can be prescribed, medications to help with controlling the urgency and the frequency and all of that.
8: Yeah, so basically what you're saying is, obviously buying pads or undergarments can be very expensive, medications as well. Really, the implications here when you have bladder control issues is such a drain on our quality of life, right?
9: Yeah, exactly. You know, if you're dealing with a bladder leakage issue, then you know what it's like when you miss out on social events, even simple things like going to the grocery store, getting together with friends, or going to a concert or an event. It can cause worry. You know, you're worried about going out, worried about having an accident. And, you know, there's other issues too, and we'll talk about it a little bit more later on in the show. But the fact is that when you have that sporadic bladder leakage, it can cause disturbances in your sleep, to the point where some people that have a weak bladder or an overactive urge to urinate during the night, sometimes they're being woken up at night, maybe lucky if they get a couple hours sleep at a time. And this can be really distressing. The medical term for this, nighttime waking to go to the bathroom, it's called nocturia. And it can honestly just wear people right out, make you really exhausted.
8: Yeah, I can imagine sleep disruption really one of the biggest issues people are going to have when they are dealing with these occasional bladder issues. So many implications here in our quality of life, like you say. But I want to get into the product here that Purity Products has. It's called My Bladder. The ingredient in this is an absolute game changer for anyone dealing with these bladder control issues. Sherry, this has been 20 years in the making, 24 patents, 14 clinical trials, 7 international awards. So why don't I let you introduce our audience to this new product we have here?
9: Yeah, sure. You know, I was really excited when I found out about this product as well, because I know so many people that struggle with bladder control issues, weak bladder, and they're desperate for something that is going to make a difference. And My Bladder really is a breakthrough for bladder health, because, as you mentioned, it's clinically studied. It's not a drug. It's a plant-based formula. And it does 3 very important things for your bladder. First, it can strengthen and tone the bladder. It can reduce the urge to go to the bathroom, especially at the night. Wow. And then the third thing is that it also helps your brain and your bladder talk to each other more efficiently, more effectively, so that they don't get their wires crossed and send you to the bathroom when you actually don't need to go.
8: And it's so fascinating, that third point you just brought up about how the bladder and brain, you know, talk to each other. From what I understand, sometimes the brain and bladder sort of send each other false signals, but what this product can do is help improve this communication, right?
9: Yeah, it's fascinating. It really is. It's extraordinary. As a pharmacist, I'll tell you, Jason, I'm always looking to see what's new, what's innovative when it comes to dietary supplements and in health. And when I came across the clinical studies, I reviewed the research on My Bladder, I was really impressed, because not only is this, you know, provide meaningful results significant improvements in the issues that people with bladder leakage face. But listen to this. The studies show as well that the satisfaction rate for people that are taking My Bladder is 84%. So 84% wow. of people are satisfied. I mean, we don't see that very often in clinical trials for supplements or anything for that matter. So,
8: yeah.
9: you know, what we're hearing, the feedback from people saying that this product has really transformed their lives, allowing them to go out and do things they couldn't do before when their bladder leakage issue was controlling their lives.
8: Yeah, I know it's not a miracle pill, but nevertheless, 84% is absolutely astounding. That means over 8 in 10 people who use My Bladder get results. There really is nothing like it for this issue. But why don't you run us through the results of the clinical research here so people can understand just how well-studied this is?
9: Yeah, sure. So listen to these results. And this comes from a peer-reviewed study that was published in the journal Biomed Central Complementary Medicine and Therapy. Okay, so people who took My Bladder in this study enjoyed a 60% reduction in urinary urgency. 60% reduction, so that's the need to go to the bathroom. So we have a 60% reduction in this urinary urgency.
8: Right.
9: And that can happen, this urgency can happen either because the bladder walls are weak or because the bladder and brain, again, are sending the wrong signals. So 60% reduction there is huge. And then there were other studies on the My Bladder formula that showed a 75% of users were able to reduce the number of underwear pads that they were using, some down to just one a day.
8: Yeah.
9: So that's huge cost savings. And it also makes life a little easier, right? Cuts down on the inconvenience that comes with constantly having to change pads and the undergarments. And another really exciting result that has come from the research is that there was an average 50% reduction in nighttime waking to go to the bathroom. So My Wow. Bladder users were finally able to get the rest they needed.
8: Yeah, I mean, obviously, these are very impressive results. We are getting incredible feedback from this product. Again, My Bladder from Purity Products we're talking about here. Really, we're talking life-changing results for people dealing with this unfortunate issue. I'm not sure what other options there are out there that are even remotely close to this, certainly on the supplement side. But what's great is you can start to see results in as little as few weeks, the benefits building from there. In a few minutes, I'm going to tell our listeners how they can put My Bladder to the test, a full 1 month supply, more than enough to see a noticeable difference. We're going to let you try it. It's a great offer. I'll tell you about it in a minute, so do not go anywhere. But Sherry, first, I want you to give us a quick overview of the physiology involved in bladder weakness and bladder leakage.
9: Sure. So there's two things that are happening here. So the primary issue is that the bladder just gets weaker over time. And this is true for both men and women. But what happens is that just like any muscle in our body, the bladder muscle does deteriorate and weaken with age. And also, if a man has, say, prostate issues, that mm-hmm. can press down on the bladder, which weakens the bladder muscles even further. And for women who've been blessed to have children, being pregnant and giving birth, that can weaken the bladder, sometimes a little, sometimes a lot. So
8: yeah.
9: Women, I hear this a lot from women that have had children, and it's you know, they're excited about the baby, but of course the downside is sometimes it's hard on the bladder. But the good news is that My Bladder can help to strengthen and tone the bladder, and it works for both men and women.
8: That's right. And it's not just that it's men and women. It's not necessarily only older people. Younger people can be dealing with this issue as well, especially women, like you said, who have given birth.
9: Mm-hmm.
8: This can be an issue for them. But Sherry, what is the second issue when it comes to bladder control?
9: Well, the other issue has to do with the nervous system. So we touched on this a little bit earlier when we're talking about signaling. So there's a nerve called the pedental nerve, and it runs from your pelvic region to your spine, and your brain and bladder communicate along these connections, and they tell each other how your bladder feels, whether it feels empty or full. It also sends a signal conveying how much pressure you feel on the bladder as well, so when you need to empty your bladder. So what happens is that the weakened bladder, it sends the wrong signals up and down this nerve, and it kind of fools your brain into thinking you need to go to the bathroom, even though you don't. So this is why some people, they feel or they sense that they have the urge to go to the bathroom, and then they sit down, or if you're a guy, stand up, and you're trying to pee, but you really don't have to, and there's only a little bit that comes out.
8: Yeah.
9: So the good news is that My Bladder does help with this. It can help the brain and the bladder get on the same page.
8: That's right. Very well said. So basically, the underlying issues here are, one, a physical weakness in the walls of the bladder, and secondly, this communication issue you've described between the brain and the bladder. My Bladder, this new formula from Purity Products, shown to address both. It strengthens the bladder, and it sort of gets your brain and bladder communicating better, sending the right signal. And remember, at the top of the show, we started with those three important questions. One, are you or someone you love dealing with a weak or leaky bladder? Two, does the occasional uncontrollable urge to go to the bathroom wake you up at night and, you know, mess up your sleep? And thirdly, does a leaky bladder sometimes keep you from doing the things that you love to do? And if you have answered yes to any of these questions, then I am telling you that My Bladder is the ultimate solution for you.
10: There is no other dietary supplement on the market that's even close to this. Over 8 out of 10 people who use this report that they get the benefits. We are going to prove this to you. If you are dealing with these bladder issues, you simply must try a bottle of My Bladder. If you're one of the first 1,000 callers from this weekend's radio show, we're going to send you out a full 1 month supply of My Bladder for just $9.95. It's less than 10 bucks. 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I'm going to give that number out again a little bit later on in the show, but we've got a lot of ground to cover. We are talking with Sherry Torkos, pharmacist and longtime advisor to Purity Products. And Sherry, as we move along here in this important discussion about our new and innovative way to help people deal with that occasional bladder weakness with urine leaking and with an overactive urge to urinate, why don't I hand it back to you? And maybe, you know, for people just tuning in, could you give us a quick recap here?
9: Yeah, sure. So we know from the statistics that about 33 million Americans deal with bladder leakage. And I can tell you as a pharmacist, and I've been practicing over 30 years, I've talked to so many men and women who are trying to manage this issue. So if you're listening or you have a family member that you think of that is dealing with this issue, know that they're not alone. There is help available. Occasional bladder leakage, I know that this is a distressing and embarrassing issue. It affects your quality of life. And sometimes people feel isolated. They're afraid to leave their home because they don't want to be away from the bathroom or have an embarrassing accident. So,
8: Yeah. You
9: know, I completely empathize. It's a tough issue. But the good news here is that Purity Products, with this product, this My Bladder, it can offer dramatic benefits to help strengthen the bladder, cut down the urgency to urinate, and help people reclaim their lives. There are 14 clinical studies backing the benefits of this product. With impressive results, we're talking about a 60% reduction in urinary urgency. That's the need to rush to the bathroom. Then there's the fact that 75% of people using My Bladder were able to reduce the number of underwear pads and undergarments they use, some people down to just one per day.
10: Yeah, that's just, a lot of people are going to be, you know, skeptical about this, and I totally understand it. So many people trying to manage this issue. This is a great solution, a plant-based option that has been shown to deliver really meaningful results. It's going to help people save a lot of time, a lot of money, and a lot of hassles. And again, what I love is 50% reduction in nighttime waking to use the bathroom. So less nighttime waking, better quality of sleep. Now, this isn't a sleep aid, but wow.
9: Yeah, exactly. Yeah, definitely. My bladder is not going to knock people out. This is not a sleep aid. But the reality is that people actually should be able to get more sleep, better quality sleep, because they're not being interrupted by their bladder to go to the bathroom. I mean, I know how hard it is myself. If I wake up to go to the bathroom in the night, it's sometimes hard to get back to sleep. And if you're waking up 2, 3, 4 times a night, that can really do a number on your sleep.
10: Yeah, even if you could reduce it by just a little bit, it could be a dramatic improvement overall.
9: We are getting incredible feedback from real customers. These are real people that are taking the product, they're taking my bladder, and they're getting incredible results. In fact, I was talking with a friend recently about his mother's bladder issues, and he gave me the okay to share this story here with you today. Mm-hmm. So his mother's name is Helen, and Helen had been dealing with bladder leakage issues for a long time. So her bladder was really getting in the way of her life. She wasn't going out playing bingo and doing the things that she loved because she was afraid of having an accident.
10: Right.
9: She was, you know, afraid of wetting herself. So she was, you know, really struggling with this situation.
10: Well, let's hear about the happy ending part of the story with
9: yes,
10: my bladder.
9: Yes, we can't leave it there. We're not going to leave it there. So there is a happy ending because her son bought her a bottle of my bladder. And after just 2 weeks using my bladder, Helen found that she was sleeping for 4 hours at a time before having to get up to use the bathroom. So that was a dramatic improvement. Now, again, this isn't going to make people drowsy or it doesn't put you to sleep. It just makes your bladder stronger and improves the communication so that she didn't have that sudden urgency and the need to urinate that was waking her up at night. So the other big plus is that it significantly cut down on the number of pads and the undergarments that she was using.
10: No, this is great. Less urgency, less leakage, less nighttime waking, which is so huge. And as an extra perk, you're saving a lot of money too.
9: Yeah, exactly. And Helen also shared that she was so excited because she was able to return to the activities that she enjoyed before her weak bladder was getting in the way of her life. So she was able to go out with confidence, to go shopping, to be out with family and friends at events and do activities. And she said she's even playing bingo again. And that was one of her favorite things to do. But before she was taking my bladder, she had stopped going to bingo because with the bladder urgency, she would just have to get up and run to the bathroom all the time. And it was just really frustrating. So she's just an incredibly happy and satisfied customer, one of many that we have.
10: Yeah, it's not just for women. Here's a testimonial from John. He lives in North Carolina. He said, and I'll quote, "My bladder works great. I no longer have to rush to the bathroom. Anyone with overactive bladder should try it." And, you know, again, this is not just for women. Men have this issue too. Women, you know, of all ages, certainly after, you know, giving birth, like you discussed earlier, can be dealing with this issue. Now we have this evidence-based solution, something that really works, something that has all the patents and the technologies, 7 international awards over the last 20 years or so since they developed this. We are bringing it to the market here in America under the My Bladder brand. We're very excited about it. We certainly did the homework here. We know My Bladder will work for you. So Sherry, we are almost out of time. And yet, like we said, 84% of people that use this formula say it works, report the benefits. It's going to cut the urge to urinate so people can really get their life back. And I know there are a lot of folks out there that can relate to wanting to cut down on using, you know, frankly, adult undergarments. People who want to be able to travel or just go out for dinner or visit with friends without, you know, having to keep an eye on where the nearest bathroom is.
9: Yeah, people problem with bladder leakage, they're always, you know, mapping the fastest route to a bathroom, knowing where, you know, they're going to have to sit to be close to the bathroom at an event. It can be hard. It can affect your quality of life. It can cause anxiety and worry and stress. And we want people to get their lives back, to enjoy quality of life and to feel confident and comfortable and not have to deal with all of these issues. So I think, you know, nobody wants to live like that, right?
10: Yeah. And again, as we're running out of time, this My Bladder product, 20 years of R&D, globally 24 patents, 14 clinical trials, including 4 peer-reviewed publications, double-blind research. This really is remarkable. But as we only have a couple of minutes here, Sherry, why don't you give us the bottom line on why people who are dealing with bladder leakage issues, this bladder control issue, why should they put this My Bladder to the test?
9: Okay, so the takeaway here, Jason, is that My Bladder is an innovative and an effective solution for bladder leakage. So we're talking about a formula that is award-winning. It's a patented blend of botanicals that works to improve bladder muscle tone, to strengthen the bladder, to reduce the urge to urinate, and it can even return people to the average number of bathroom trips they had in their younger years. So there are numerous clinical studies here. We're talking about solid science, and of course, we have lots of testimonials by real-life users like Helen and John, who we talked about earlier. These are people that experienced dramatic, life-changing results using this formula. And keep in mind, the people that are taking My Bladder, they notice benefits in as little as 2 weeks, and it does build over time. So at 8 weeks, 84% of users are feeling very satisfied at 8 weeks. So just think about this. If you're experiencing bladder leakage and it's affecting your quality of life, you can improve your situation in as little as 2 weeks. Less leakage, less urgency, a better night's sleep. So I think those are some meaningful benefits. This is an easy to take product. It's just 2 small capsules a day. And as a pharmacist and someone who has looked at the science, the studies, I have a lot of confidence in this product. I know people who try My Bladder will be satisfied because it can really help them get their lives back, their freedom back.
10: Sherry, I've got to give out that 800 number. We are out of time. Thank you so much for being here with me today. I really, really appreciate it.
9: My pleasure. Thanks for having me.
10: Okay. Well, if you are one of the millions of people, or maybe a loved one, are dealing with a weak or leaky bladder, if you're dealing with all of the issues associated with not getting a good night's 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
10: Your Saturday, partly cloudy and a high of 73 degrees. Into Sunday, we're mostly sunny and rather comfortable. High temperature up to 74 degrees. Monday and Tuesday, each giving us a high of 76 degrees with a mostly sunny sky both days. And into Wednesday, a few extra clouds in the mix, but we stay dry. High temperature a little warmer, right around 78 degrees. I'm Storm Center 7 meteorologist Nick Dunn for Dayton's Severe Weather Station, 1290 and 95.7 WHIO.
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12: 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I am your host, Steve Summers, and I've got to tell you, we have got a fascinating show for you today. Now, if you're like most people, you may have noticed that when you hit 50, you kind of hit the wall. You know, between your joints, the heart, the brain, your eyes, your energy, you name it. Now, when you hit 50, you have to pay attention to your health. We all know that. So whether you're 40 or 50 or say in your 60s or 70s or even older for that matter, our guest today says he's discovered something that you can unlock the key to feeling better at any age. This is exciting. What is it? What are we talking about? Why do you need to know about this? Well, stay tuned. Dr. Neil Levin is on the line here. Dr. Neil Levin is a chiropractor. He's a nutritionist. He's a longtime advisor for Purity Products. Welcome, Dr. Levin. So great to have you back on the show today. This is a big story, isn't it?
13: Oh, absolutely, Steve. And let's cut right to the chase here. That discovery you talked about at the top there, it's krill oil, because krill oil is simply amazing for us. It's great for the heart, great for the joints, fantastic for the brain, for the eyes. I mean, I have people coming into my clinic every single day, and they want to feel better. I mean, they want to feel physically better, stronger. They want their joints to feel comfortable, but they want to stay mentally sharp. They want to keep that brain thinking like it did when they were younger. They want to protect themselves from coronary heart disease and maintain those flexible, healthy, youthful arteries for wonderful circulation. Hey, Steve, they want to boost their energy. And you know, why not? I mean, we deserve it. And that's what we're going to be talking about here today with this Krill Omega 50 Plus, which is the cutting edge combination, Steve, of krill oil, which is so fabulous for us. But we've infused the krill oil. Now, this is so important. We've infused the krill oil with the high omega 3 concentrated fish oil. You need to do that when you're dealing with krill, because krill just isn't high enough in omega 3. So many other important parameters and virtues, but you got to get that high omega 3 fish oil in there, and we've done that. So this is now the best of both worlds. But we didn't stop there. For the 50 plusers, we've added some vitamin D. We doubled the antioxidants. antioxidant power. And Steve, we actually increased the amount of krill by 67%. So this now becomes the finest omega-3 nutrient in the world, as far as I'm concerned.
12: This is very, very exciting. This krill oil sensation, I mean, it is all over the news, Dr. Neil Levin. Great studies are out there. Many experts are declaring that krill oil is better than fish oil. So give us this lowdown on this krill omega 50 plus formula.
13: Right, right, right. Steve, you know, if I told you, and we did talk about this before the show, that there's this one tiny pill that benefits the joints and the brain and memory, mood, coronary heart disease, wonderful for the arteries, makes your hair shine, great for the skin. I mean, what would you say to that?
12: Hey, where is it? Where can I get this stuff?
13: Right, and we have it. It's Krill Omega 50 Plus, and we're going to give it to everybody for free today. And that's really cool because Purity wants everybody to try this because they know they're going to see a huge difference. But get this, on top of that, for the first 1,000 people that call today, we're giving away a second gift because I just demanded this. You know, when we're dealing with the 50-plusers, and hey, you know, if you're 40 and you feel like your energy is low, this is for you also. But for people 50 and over, we're also giving away free B12 energy melts. I demanded this because, hey, as we're getting a little older, we don't absorb that B12 as well, and I want you to feel the benefits from this Krill Omega 50 Plus. I'm going to jack up those B12 levels for you today as well. You know, what a value proposition.
12: You know, when it comes to your health, it really is a win-win. This is amazing. I heard you say that this can actually reduce the risk of coronary heart disease. I mean, when you hear that, whose ears don't perk up after that? How exactly does that work anyway?
13: Right, right. Well, Krill Omega 50 Plus, remember, this is the combination of krill oil with the high omega-3, highly concentrated fish oil. So it's much higher in omega-3s than most krill oil formulas would be. So when we're dealing with the high omega-3 fish oil, we're talking about support for the HDL cholesterol, healthy, youthful, flexible arteries. That's so great for the circulation, heart muscle strength, platelet activity, red blood cells that stay nice and soft and flexible so they can work their way through those little capillaries. Oh, what about triglycerides? That becomes so important. So this Krill Omega 50 Plus supports the heart in so many ways. And you know, the bottom line is we need to think about this because as we're getting a little older, 50 plus, maybe mid 40s, certainly 60s and 70s, it's decision time. I mean, you know your body's not working the way it did when you were in your 30s.
12: Exactly.
13: The energy might not be there. You need to make a decision. Are you going to take it laying down and just let yourself get old, or are you going to do something about it? Are you going to stay physically active? Are you going to do the things you need to stay healthy? And getting these omega-3s, the krill oil, the vitamin D, the antioxidants make such a difference. This is a game changer for anybody in that 50-plus age group.
12: Doc, this is absolutely great information. I know that omega-3s, talk about that just for a second, are best known for their cardiovascular benefits, and they're certainly also known as brain food. Now, we've discussed this in some of the past shows. If you would, touch on the brain benefits for our listeners listening out there today, and tell us why you say that supplementing with omega-3s isn't just a good idea for the brain, but an absolute necessity.
13: Oh, this is such an important point that you're bringing up. Absolutely. For brain health, we must get these omega-3s back in there. You know, when you think about omega-3s and you think about brain health and memory and mood and feeling sharp, you really want to single out the DHA component. That's the docosahexaenoic acid. You know what, Steve? Your brain is 60% fat by weight. And of that, 25% needs to be DHA. You know what I use an analogy in my practice? People understand calcium and bone health, right? If you don't have calcium in your diet and you don't supplement with calcium, your bones are going to get brittle and weak. You understand that, right?
12: Right, exactly.
13: That's what happens to bones. Bones need calcium for their normal strength and structure. Now, with the brain, it's the same. DHA for normal structure. We use this for one brain neuron to communicate with another, to build out the brain, to make the serotonin, the dopamine, all the feel-good neurotransmitters. So must have it, must get it back in there. So important. And with this Krill Omega 50 Plus, we've increased the level of DHA because we put the concentrated omega-3s in there. Now, with Krill Omega 50 Plus, you're going to get 130 milligrams of DHA per serving, Steve.
12: Wow.
13: The leading brand of krill oil, you're going to get 24.
12: Excellent.
13: 24 Excellent. In the leading brand, you're going to get 130 with Krill Omega 50 Plus. That's why this is so incredible for the brain.
12: This is absolutely exciting. I got to tell you, though, during the last krill show that we did together, you totally shocked me, Doc. I remember this specifically. You said that...
13: Tell me, I'm on the edge of my seat. What did I say?
12: You said, and I remember, that the studies show that krill oil improves joint comfort in just 7 days. Now, if the benefits for the brain and the heart didn't perk my ears up, that certainly would. If you would, touch on the study and tell us how this works.
13: Right, right. That was a great study. In fact, that's the reason I started taking krill oil about 5-6 years ago. Mm-hmm. Pilot study, double-blind, placebo-controlled, exactly what you want to see out of the Journal of the American College of Nutrition. Now, participants got 300 milligrams of krill oil or placebo. Now, remember, in Krill Omega 50 Plus, we're giving you even more. We're giving you 500 milligrams of krill oil, so even more potent. But the participants in the study that got the krill oil got some amazing joint benefits, Steve. Get this. In just 7 days, and you remember this from the last show, but yeah. In just 7 days, they were 28% more comfortable. That's a jaw-dropper. When I read that, I immediately went out and bought my first bottle of krill oil. But after 30 days, they were 38% more comfortable. The researchers didn't stop there. They looked at flexibility of the joints. They looked at function of the joints. All improved, and I call this the krill oil advantage. So if you're out there and you're taking fish oil, well, fish oil is great. I mean, fish oil is in here. It's so important, but you're not going to get the same joint advantages just on krill. You're not going to experience this joint comfort benefit that we get specifically from the krill. And remember, in Krill Omega 50 Plus, we've jacked up the levels of the krill 67% more. So in terms of dosage, fantastic.
12: That's big. That is absolutely big. Hey, I was on the website and the testimonials on the Krill Omega 50 Plus, they're incredible. I mean, people obviously love this product. I'd like to share a couple of my favorites here.
13: Sure, sure.
12: Believer writes in, she's a female age 45 to 54 from Georgia. She rates it 5 out of 5 stars. She writes, this has helped. Less grind on my knees when climbing up the steps. Beneficial to my overall health, both physically and mentally. I just feel better, is what she said. Also, Safety Susan, age 55 to 64 from Sacramento, California. She writes to 5 out of 5 stars. I was a little worried about fishy aftertaste. However, I have not burped it even once. He goes, I like it better than regular fish oil. The capsule size is smaller and it's easy to swallow. This is big. The capsule size being smaller.
13: You know, and I'm really glad you picked that one out because Safety Suzanne picks out a very good important point there. I don't think we've really harped on this enough because people have trouble swallowing those huge horse pills, you know, those huge omega-3 pills. These are tiny. So this is why this is such a breakthrough. These capsules are so small and easy to swallow. Anybody can easily swallow them. But at the same time, we've increased the dosage of krill by 67%. We've boosted the antioxidant power. The vitamin D is in there. We supercharged the whole thing with the high omega-3

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2: Now, Dr. Neil Levitt, talk for a minute, if you would, about the B12 energy melts, too. This is really right. An exciting addition.
1: So important.
2: You gave these away in our last Krill show as well, and the feedback has been absolutely overwhelming. People simply love the energy, the pep, the vigor they feel when they have their B12 levels restored with these. And now Purity's going to do it again. So 2 free bottles here today for the listeners. Tell us about this.
1: Yeah, remember, first of all the listeners today that pick up the phone and call are going to get a free bottle of this Krill Omega 50 Plus. Amazing with the krill oil, 67% more krill oil, the high omega-3 fish oil, boosting those omega-3 levels, so critical for the heart, for the skin, for the hair, for the eyes. On top of that, we added the vitamin D, so important, so pure, so pristine. But now, the B12 energy melts. Why are they here? I said to Purity, I said, guys, we're dealing with the 50-plusers here. Even people of 45, 50, 60, 70, they're having more trouble absorbing the B12. And B12 is critical. Do you think B12? Think energy. If your energy is low and you're in your 50s or 60s, I mean, it may be a B12 issue. B12 helps the body to make red blood cells. We need that to carry oxygen to the tissue, so important for energy. B12 helps us to burn carbohydrates and turn them into energy. 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So these B12 energy melts, they're fantastic. 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
2: 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Now, Doc, I've seen these ads where they say that krill oil is 48 times stronger than fish oil. Is that true? Does that make any sense?
1: Well, you know, obviously these are the krill guys talking, right?
2: Right.
1: But you could look at it both ways. Let's get into krill in just a moment. But first, let's pat the fish oil guys on the shoulder, because, you know, you could say that the fish oil is better and stronger, but we're talking about the concentrated high omega-3 fish oil here, because it's higher

0: and the omega-3s, the EPA and DHA that are so important for the heart, the brain, the memory, mood, your eyes, your skin, your hair, your nails. So in one sense, you could say, well, the fish oil's better. But in another sense, I have to hand it to the krill guys, because in terms of antioxidant power, krill oil is extraordinary. And it's because there's a molecule in krill oil that's naturally occurring called astaxanthin. And this astaxanthin, Steve, this is one of the most powerful antioxidants we've ever discovered. Steve, by one measure of antioxidant activity, it's 6,000 times stronger than vitamin C.
1: Wow.
0: So amazing antioxidant power in the krill. And now, as we're getting older, 50-plussers like myself, I'm 52, and we don't make as many antioxidants naturally. 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Plus, the vitamin D, so important for us. And this is just an incredible value proposition. I have folks, they were going out and they were getting the krill separately and the fish oil separately, the antioxidants, the vitamin. You could spend $75 doing that.
1: No kidding.
0: You're getting it all for free today. This is the best of both worlds, this combination product with the krill and the fish oil. It's not one being better than the other. They're both great. And this is the best of both worlds.
1: You know, thank God for Purity products. I'm serious. Seriously, because when you think about where our food supply has gone and where we are today, we have to have something that allows us to feel better as we age, to age gracefully. It's amazing to me as we talk about
0: this. And that's
1: why
0: I love the way that Purity gives away the free bottles. Because, you know, people can be skeptical.
1: Sure.
0: They should be skeptical. But now they can be skeptical and they say, okay, you know what? This sounds pretty important. I'm going to give this a go. It's only going to cost me $6.95. And they get it and they try it out. And what they start to see, because it doesn't take long, remember that joint study, 7 days, 28% more comfortable. What they start to see is, hey, I'm more comfortable. I feel better. They notice their energy is better, and they realize, hey, you know what? This is important, and they tell their friends, and they tell their relatives, and they tell their loved ones, and Purity's been doing business this way for, I don't know, 20 years now. But let's look at one more. You know, this is a great testimonial by Gracie, 5 out of 5 stars. She writes, it works. I feel a difference in my joints after only 1 week. Also, you have the nicest staff. That's what Gracie writes. You have the nicest staff. People are going to appreciate working with Purity. They're a fantastic company. They put their money where their mouth is. They give out free bottles, and you try it, and you're like, wow, this is great stuff. Thank God for Purity.
1: Let's talk about the heart health for a moment. It's probably the single greatest concern that people face as they age. So anything that we can do to boost heart health becomes really a top priority. You know this, I know this, and those folks out there know this as well. And I know you mentioned earlier that omega-3s literally lower our risk of coronary heart disease. Do I have that correct? Because that's a big statement.
0: You know, absolutely. I mean, protecting the heart, this is what put omega-3s on the map back in the 70s. Dr. Dierberg discovered, you know, how protective they were for the Eskimos. Mm-hmm. By the way, he's a wonderful guy. I had lunch with him a year or two ago. Great conversation. But bottom line is, omega-3s protect our heart in so many ways. They promote a smooth, rhythmical heartbeat, important for the body's normal inflammatory response in the heart muscle, inside the artery, and veins. They promote those youthful, flexible arteries, so important for circulation. They promote healthy blood platelet activity, healthy red blood cell activity. They support a healthy blood pressure. That's very important. Triglycerides. So they do so much for the heart. So simply amazing cardiovascular protection with these omega-3s.
1: It just keeps getting better, doesn't it? Hey, you know, I got to remind them.
0: I have patients come in here all the time, and I'm like, are you taking your omega-3s? I hope you're still taking your omega-3s. You know, they're afraid to say no. Hey, no, I'm like the omega-3 doctor. 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In fact, if there was only one nutrient that I could take, Steve, honest to God, if there was only one nutrient that I could take, hands down, it's omega-3s. That's the first most important nutrient you could take. And this krill omega 50 plus, I love the way they combine the krill oil with the fish oil, so you're getting the best of both worlds. Can't beat it.
1: 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Doc, this study you sent me on this omega-3s and the memory is amazing. It seems that the participants taking omega-3s had some pretty incredible benefits here. When you talk about memory, that is something that kind of slips as we get older. Tell us more about this, would you?
0: Right. This was a great study, an important study, because what they did here was very interesting. This out of the journal Neurology, and what they did is they checked the omega-3 level in the red blood cells of women, 1,000 women, older women. So this is a big study, 1,000 women. Mm-hmm. But then again, 8 years later, and the women were on average 78 years old at this point, they did MRI scans of the women's brains. And what they found, Steve, this is so amazing, they found that the brain volume for the women that had higher omega-3 indexes, in other words, they had more omega-3s in their red blood cells, mm-hmm. the women that had more omega-3s in their red blood cells, they had higher brain volume. They were actually maintaining more of the youthful size of the brain. Their brains were bigger. You could see it plainly in the MRI measurements. That's really
1: great.
0: Cool. But not only that, there's a very important part of the brain known as the hippocampus, a very important part of the brain that facilitates learning, facilitates memory. And there was greater brain volume in the hippocampus for people that had more omega-3s in their red blood cells. That's how you can really measure how much omega-3 someone's taking in. So if you take omega-3s, you will raise your omega-3 index. We know this. It's a fact. You take omega-3s, you raise that up. So you want to have more omega-3s in your bloodstream. Very important. That's how it infuses into all the cell membranes, into the joints, into the brain, etc. So take the krill omega 50 plus. You get the krill oil, 67% more krill oil. So fantastic for the joints. You get the high omega 3 fish oil, vitamin D in there as well, astaxanthin for extra antioxidant power, and protect that brain, protect your memory, facilitate that quick, that youthful thinking that's so fun to have. When you feel sharp, when you feel like your brain is working great, you have that brain energy. It's more fun. It's more fun to be in a conversation. You feel better, you wake out of bed, you have that energy, you feel mentally alert, you feel alive. That's the way I want to feel. That's the way young people feel. That's why we put this in this krill omega 50 plus. We want people to feel younger. We want people to maintain their youthful vigor and attitude, and that's what this krill omega 50 plus is all about.
1: All right, I got to tell you, Dr. Levin, I take the krill omega 50 plus, and one of the things that I absolutely love about the pill is that it's so small. I mean, it's so easy to take, and so much better than trying to swallow one of those omega-3 horse pills, you know, the bigger ones. Anyone can take these with ease, and that's what's great about it. Tell us, how did you supercharge this formula while at the same time shrinking the capsule size? How do you do that?
0: It's so amazing. This is really a breakthrough, Stephen. I mean, for those of you that are picturing this huge omega-3 pill, it's not like that. These are tiny. They're so small, anybody can swallow these. My son, Corey, has trouble swallowing pills. He gets these down like they're nothing. They're much smaller. They're easy to swallow. And now with our Lemon Lock flavor system, which I didn't even talk about before, you open the bottle up, Steve, it smells like lemon. 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So an incredible value. And here's what I want you to do. Pick up the phone pretty quick, because believe it or not, 1,000 sounds like a lot, but it's not, Steve. On bigger radio stations, they move fast.
1: Right.
0: Call soon. 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Everybody's getting that. Don't worry. You're definitely going to get that. But if you're one of the first 1,000 callers, then you get the free B12 Energy Melts. I know we need to talk about that one more time, but I want you to get that too, and I demand this, because this is Krill Omega 50 Plus. We want this for the folks. Hey, if you're in your 40s and you feel run down, it's great for you too, but 50s, 60s, 70s, folks in that age bracket, they're not absorbing the B12 as well, because they're losing some of the intrinsic factors in the GI tract that are responsible for absorbing the B12. So now you put the B12 energy melt on your tongue, tastes delicious, and it just gets in there and boosts up those levels of B12. What do you feel? When you boost your level of B12, if you had been low, you feel more energy, because B12 helps make the red blood cells, carry oxygen to the tissues, helps burn your carbs for energy, great for the hair, skin, and nails, great for so many things. 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
13: I'm Will Harris, our top local story. We now know the name of the man killed in a multi-car crash in Butler County Wednesday night. Investigators say the man is 68-year-old Timothy Baltzel. The wreck happened at Tylersville Road in Westchester, as Baltzel failed to yield when making a left turn and was hit by a Jeep. We're learning more about a house fire in Fairborn Friday morning. No one is hurt following the flames on Wedgwood Drive. It started around 8 o'clock. Fire Chief Ryan Williams says they found black smoke coming from the front. Flames were pouring from the back of the home. The resident is now looking for a place to live. Firefighters are working to estimate the cost of damages. Two men in Montgomery County are learning how long they'll spend behind bars for carjacking an Uber driver. Shaquan Barker will now spend at least 5 years in prison, and Armon Kenny will spend at least 4 after both pled guilty to complicity to commit aggravated robbery. This is in connection with the armed car theft on Indian Run Drive in Harrison Township back in December, with police later finding the stolen car at a home on McCleary Avenue.
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13: The Ohio DMV is being sued over its process in approving personalized license plates. This comes as three drivers claim the agency has been acting in discriminatory ways and violates First Amendment protections. The agency says it rejects plates that are deemed offensive, vulgar, or that promote violence. Our next scheduled news in 30 minutes and immediately when it breaks. I'm Will Harris on 1290 and 95.7 WHIO. 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
14: For your Saturday, partly cloudy and a high of 73 degrees. Into Sunday, we're mostly sunny and rather comfortable. High temperature up to 74 degrees. Monday and Tuesday, each giving us a high of 76 degrees with a mostly sunny sky both days. And into Wednesday, a few extra clouds in the mix, but we stay dry. High temperature a little warmer, right around 78 degrees. I'm Storm Center 7 meteorologist Nick Dunn for Dayton's Severe Weather Station, 1290 and 95.7 WHIO.
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0: finished up Sunday night with a extra pepperoni, extra crispy pizza from the Pizza Dive in Beaver Creek. And it was a good weekend. I'll get to some of that coming up. Also on the show tonight, this is exciting. We have tickets to give away to see the Doobie Brothers and Santana, June 17th at Riverbend Music Center. Now, we're doing something new here on the show. Now, I'm not the first to do this. Radio shows have been doing this for decades. It's called The Secret... Ding dong. It's called The Secret Word. The Secret Word. And tonight, during the show, you're going to hear The Secret Word. And the secret word tonight is, of course,
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0: So, the word is Doobie, if you didn't pick up on that, all right? So when you hear Doobie at some point during the show tonight, you're going to hear that little clip, that little string of Doobie clips. Just be the sixth caller, 937-957-1290, and you're going to score those tickets to see the Doobie Brothers and Santana at Riverbend. We got some mail.
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16: Congratulations, Skippy. You've got mail.
0: You want to shoot me an email? It's eveningedgetodd@gmail.com. I got this earlier from Drew in Inglewood, and I thought this is a very timely email because a lot of people are finding themselves on the weekends usually, but could be other nights of the week. At a graduation ceremony of some sort. And I thought this was a great email because a lot of people experience this. It's a little lengthy, but it's worth it, believe me. Hey, Todd, I don't know if this has been addressed on your show. 2 weeks ago, I went to my daughter's college graduation in Athens, and she was one of several thousand graduates. 95% of the ceremony consisted of two college professors announcing every graduate's name as they walked across the stage. Within 5 minutes, family and friends began screaming when their graduate's name was announced. Some families were rowdier and louder than others. Yeah, I've been to a number of graduations in my life, and that's a problem. That's a problem. Because what happens is people will be screaming for their graduate, and then the person directly after that, their family doesn't hear their name announced. Fast forward to this past weekend, we attended my son's high school graduation, and again, some families were much more vocal when their graduate's name was announced. Many groups of 10 to 20 people were literally screaming for so long that it became disruptive, and you could not hear the next two or three graduates' names. Right. And usually, at the beginning of a graduation ceremony, at least in my recollection, there's usually some sort of announcement. Please refrain from applauding or screaming for your child's name or person's name so others can hear. But nobody listens. Nobody cares. They're all entitled. They feel entitled to scream and yell and cheer when they hear their kid's name because they think their kid probably worked harder than all of them. Is there a point where the college or school district has an obligation to intervene when this happens? Immediately stop the ceremony or ask people to leave when they become disruptive? Well, first of all, I think it's perfectly acceptable for whoever's running the graduation to stop things cold and just say, hey, look, we can't have these outbursts. Everybody's trying to enjoy this. They want to hear their kid's name. Please, please be quiet. Now, I don't know if you want to get into bouncing people out of there. I mean, that might be a bit much, and that would certainly and could certainly lead into another issue, right? I don't know that we want to have bouncers and security guards at graduation ceremonies to boot people out. I just felt bad for those who could not hear their child's name being announced because others were being too obnoxious and loud. Am I being a jerk for wanting those in attendance to follow good etiquette and have a little self-control? Drew and Inglewood. So, first of all, I don't think you're being a jerk. I think this is something that a lot of people, the vast majority of the people, probably adhere to. It's always, you know, a handful of people. Now, here's the problem. I know when I graduated from high school, there were like 660 people in my class. So even if like 10% of people there, you know, screamed out loud, that's a lot. I mean, that's disruptive. That's disruptive. So I don't know. I think this is just one of those things that it's been going on for a very, very long time. And there's always going to be people who feel entitled to scream and yell and cheer their kid. But I don't know if we want to get into kicking people out of graduations. I mean, maybe I'm wrong, but it just seems like that could lead to further problems and even more disruption, right? Maybe if they put, put the kids' names up on a big screen or something. Maybe if you don't hear the name, you can at least see the name. I don't know. Usually, what I remember about graduations being disruptive, it wasn't so much the people in the audience when I was going to school. It was actually the graduates. It's the graduates who were causing a little bit of ruckus and being a bit rowdy. And I'll never forget this. I was sitting next to the parents of a really good friend of mine. His older brother was graduating that night. And this was in the days of the Walkman, little Walkman headphones. And he was a bit of a rebel. And I remember he was sitting in the front row. And he had his headphones on. You could see it clearly. He was listening to music. He was listening to something else. And my friend's dad was fit to be tied. He was ready to race down there and just rip those headphones off of his kid. That's what my recollection is. Or the beach balls, you know, or people wearing something unusual underneath their gown, and they get up to the podium and get their diploma, and they flip off their gown, and they're wearing a superhero outfit or nothing. It happens. But I'm sure people have seen crazy things at other graduations. Maybe you've got a thought on this, 937-957-1290. Or maybe you've encountered a way that a local school district or college has handled this. You know, maybe there are bouncers there booting people out. Who knows? 937-957-1290. The other thing, I mentioned this at the beginning of the show, Mary and I finally made it to Buc-ee's. And I have to be honest with you, this is the first time I've been to the Buc-ee's in Huber Heights. I've passed it before it was open. This is the first time I've been there with all of humanity there. It was off the hook. And I know that people have already been there and it's probably old news by now, but I just hadn't made it out there. I've been to a Buc-ee's before, went to the one in Kentucky. Probably, I don't know what, a quarter of the size of the Taj Mahuber out there. I mean, that's what it's like. It's huge. It's gigantic. You walk in thinking you're going into a gas station and it's more like a state fair and an airport, hangar. It was enormous and people just zip-zapping everywhere. There's no flow to it. You know, you go to a grocery store, there's kind of a flow. There's kind of a flow as to the way people go, right? And you can kind of manage it. This was like, if you ever been to a farm with a lot of cattle and a big pen, and they're all just going wherever they, that's what this was. It's crazy. But I'll tell you what, that brisket is to die for. Holy cow. Holy cow. It was, you know, the sandwich round there in the middle of the store where they throw the sandwiches, you know, each tray, each different kind of sandwich, man, it was like, It was like feeding time at the aquarium when they throw little fishes into the sharks. Into the shark tank, you know, and the sharks go nuts. And that's what it was like. It was crazy. But we did manage to spend $45 there. 25 of that was on a Bucky's onesie, size 3XL. And if you'd like to see it modeled, it's on my Facebook page. You can check it out.
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14: 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The brochures are really fancy, but if something's really wrong, you have a big illness, a big expense, they don't pay. 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
9: Your Saturday, a little breezy with gusts at times over 20 miles per hour, otherwise partly cloudy with a high of 73. I'm meteorologist Nick Dunn for WHIO.
0: Hey, it's Todd from The Evening Edge on WHIO Radio, and you are listening to the best of The Evening Edge. Well, at least I think it's the best of. You might not agree, but here we are. I'll be back on Monday, beginning at 5, here on WHIO.
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2: Back here on The Evening Edge, Monday through Friday, 5 to 7. There was a bit of a girl fight on Saturday night. Now, I've mentioned on the air that I'm not like a big fan or follower of the MMA. It's not something that I cozy up on the TV, on the couch, and watch on the TV. No. But I did hear about this fight with Ronda, was it Rousey? She made over $2 million in an MMA fight that was streamed on Netflix. She took on a woman by the name of Gina Carano. She won. Gina won over $1 million just for being in the fight. Lasted 17 seconds. That was it. 17 seconds. The big build up to this big MMA fight. Big streaming on Netflix. 17 seconds later, it's over. Over. And I guess she retired after that. She announced her retirement. And it says, by winning in short order on Saturday, Rousey has gone 66 seconds or less in 10 of her 13 victories. She is a beast. Just a beast. I can't, I'm going to have to go back and watch. I've never seen her fight, but that is, and I guess she's known for the arm bar. Is that her move? The arm bar. Yeah, the arm bar. It's her signature move, the arm bar.
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10: I'm Walt Harris, our top local story. Many eyes on the president today as he decides whether to approve a proposed peace deal with Iran.
11: The U.S. says Tehran must agree to never have a nuclear weapon or bomb and that the Strait of Hormuz be reopened for unrestricted shipping traffic in both directions. If agreed, the memorandum would also extend the ceasefire for 60 days, and the U.S. would lift its blockade of Iranian ports in proportion to Iran allowing the passage of commercial shipping.
10: That's Fox Business Network's Ashley Webster. We're learning more about a stolen car chase in Clark County. This happened near West Levels Lane on Wednesday, ending with the occupants jumping out and running away. Sheriff Chris Clark says they initially chased the car because it was connected to a shooting in Springfield Tuesday night. Officers have yet to find the people involved. A man in Greenville accused of assaulting a woman after she invited him inside of her home to do a job. Cops say this happened Thursday on Schweitzer Street when the woman told them Raymond Perkins put his hand on her, trying to start a sexual encounter. Perkins was arrested. He's now facing assault and unlawful restraint charges.
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10: The splash pad at Thomas Cloud Park in Huber Heights will be closed starting next week. The city says this is because of a few extensive repairs that need to be made. The closure begins on Monday and will last until further notice. Our next scheduled news in 30 minutes and immediately when it breaks. 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
12: Saturday, partly cloudy and a high of 73 degrees. Into Sunday, we're mostly sunny and rather comfortable. High temperature up to 74 degrees. Monday and Tuesday, each giving us a high of 76 degrees with a mostly sunny sky both days. And into Wednesday, a few extra clouds in the mix, but we stay dry. High temperature a little warmer, right around 78 degrees. I'm Storm Center 7 meteorologist Nick Dunn for Dayton's Severe Weather Station, 1290 and 95.7 WHIO.
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13: 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It's a contest, brand new contest, for tickets to see the Doobie Brothers at Santana. When you hear a clip of the secret word, you'll know it when you hear it. Be the sixth caller at 937-957-1290. Now, I'm gonna give you a clue. Here's what it's Doobie. But don't call now. Not now. Not yet. You'll hear it a little bit later. Doobie. Okay? Don and Troy. Hey, Don.
19: Hey, Todd. How's it going?
13: It's going well. How about you?
19: It's going okay. Just trying to bat down the hatches before the storms get
13: here.
19: So, I mean, it's starting to rumble over in my neck of the woods. So, everybody, stay safe tonight, please.
13: Well, stay prepared and keep your bicycle helmet close just in case it gets crazy. Yeah.
19: Yes.
13: So, what's happening, Dawn?
19: So I couldn't help but think about something from my own graduation days when you were talking about graduation and
13: disruptive. I got an email from a guy in Inglewood, Drew, who said he's been at a couple of graduations over the last few weeks, and people are just really rude and disruptive and screaming and yelling when somebody's name is called, and then the two or three people after don't get to hear their kid's name.
19: I had something happen at my graduation, and before I say what it is, I'm going to just say I'm totally blind, so, you know, that comes with some different sensory challenges.
13: Oh, right,
19: And one of those is I'm very sensitive to loud noises.
4: Sure.
19: And so yeah, that can.
4: I can imagine. I can imagine that. I mean, you get scared if you don't know somebody's right there, and then they go
19: no,
4: you know, or whatever.
19: Well, yeah, and yeah. The funny thing, well, not funny, but, you know, I was at my graduation a few years ago,
4: mm-hmm.
19: and I had gotten my, you know, got my diploma, done my stuff, you know, whatever, and I was just kind of sitting in the, you know, in the little space that they usually have for the grads.
4: Right.
19: And I was sitting there, and somebody had an air horn, and of course, my luck, it was right behind my left ear, I think it was. I can't remember which side, but I looked at my aide that was helping me, and I'm like, when is this going to be over? And she just kept saying, like, five more minutes, just...
4: Was it... what?
19: She could tell it was...
4: Was it Dawn? Was it another graduate, or was it somebody in the audience, like a parent or somebody?
19: I have no idea, but all I know, I want to say that it was another graduate, but I can't be sure.
4: Right.
19: But I just know that they had an air horn and they were blowing it, and it was bad.
4: That's
19: I had to cover
4: stupid.
19: My ears.
4: Yeah, that's ridiculous.
19: I had to cover my ears. Yeah. I was just like, really?
4: Yeah. That is just nuts.
19: They did nothing, and the school did nothing, but my principal looked kind of... TO'd, but so they were but I don't know if they were just too scared to do anything or if they were just trying to figure out where it was coming from. I don't know, but yeah, it was like, what are you doing?
4: Well, Dawn, I appreciate your you sharing your experience. Thanks for listening.
19: Thanks.
4: Yeah, have a good one.
19: You too.
4: All right, there you go. There's Dawn and Troy. 937-957-1290. All right, so here's a question about lost pets. So Saturday, when my wife and I were running around, before we hit Bucky's, we hit Menards up there in Fairborn like we do every week. We have a standing reservation at Menards. But as we were leaving, and I can't remember the name of the street, but it's the street that the new Fairborn High School is on. It's right over there, you know, near the Kroger, near, I think it's Planet Fitness, Goodwill, whatever. There's a Waffle House. I know that. There was a lost dog sign, and I tried to get a picture of it, but I was driving, and I didn't want to crash into the Waffle House. So I didn't try to snap a picture of it. But I can tell you what it said, and this is 100% true because my wife also saw it, and we talked about it in the car afterwards. We can't remember the name or the type of dog that was lost. It was a big yellow sign, and it said, lost whatever, Bichon, whatever it was. And then it had a phone number. And in small letters, it says, reward.

0: Yes, I clearly remember it was $5,000.
1: So we saw that, right?
0: Yes.
1: My wife sends me a post today on the, and this is the Dayton, Ohio lost dog Facebook page. There's a Facebook page. If your dog gets lost or a cat or whatever, you can put pictures up there and, you know, they hope people will spread it around. All right. This is from somebody, says, if anyone could just repost this, hopefully people in the area can check their Ring cameras. It's been days. Someone probably found her wandering. We need to reach them. $5,000 reward. And there's pictures of this little dog. Update. Reward is now $20,000. 20 grand.
0: Wow.
1: It says, please help reach out to local news. Last seen. And they give an address. And then there's a phone number, which is out of the area. Now, a lot of people live here that have phone numbers that are not 937. So I am not trying to make any suggestions here.
0: Yes.
1: But I'm just thinking out loud. Does this seem a little scammy?
0: I was thinking kind of the same thing.
1: That's a lot of money.
0: Yes.
1: Yes. And look, I know people love their pets, and people that have a lot of money wouldn't maybe think twice. I get it. But I saw that sign over in Fairborn by Menards. You saw that sign. Where did you say? Off of...
0: It was on Indian Ripple, I remember right, yeah.
1: So that's like the other side of the county.
0: Yeah, yeah.
1: And somebody's offering $5,000. This seems... I don't know. I feel like there's... When I see that, I feel like something is off.
0: Yeah.
1: You know, and then I don't know if this dog is the same... This address, I will say, is in Bellbrook. So I guess it's possible that what you saw in Indian Ripple, you know, maybe the dog traveled that far. I don't know.
0: I can see people putting signs up as far as, you know, they can drive. You know what I mean?
1: Right, right.
0: Even if it's out of the realm of the possibility that they could possibly make it that far, especially if it's a little shih tzu.
1: But that is mind-boggling to me. And this post that says, update, reward is now $20,000?
0: You know, if I had a little shih tzu at home, I'd be tempted to say, hey, I found your dog.
1: There's a bunch of pictures there. Maybe you could do some quick grooming.
0: A little, little spray here and there.
1: That
0: look like the dog.
1: But I can't imagine. And my wife, you know, she loves our Lily and Luna. And she sent this to me. She goes, I love our dogs, but there's no way. $5,000?
0: No.
1: That's nuts. Now, John in Urbana says missing dog posters. Maybe he knows something. Hey, John, what's up?
2: Oh, I'm hearing your conversation on the missing dog poster. And my mother paid $5,000 to have a pacemaker put in a dog.
1: Okay, I see that. I don't have an issue if somebody wants to drop that kind of money on the care of their dog. I get it, but I just think $5,000 for a missing dog, and there's a couple of posters in different areas that I don't know that they're the same dog, and then this post on Facebook, it's now up to $20,000 a reward. That doesn't that seem a little odd?
2: Yeah, it does. It's definitely strange.
1: Yeah. It's almost like, I think you have my dog. Give me your bank account number, and I'll wire you the money. You know, that's what it's feeling like. It just seems a little scammy. I don't know.
2: You might be right on the mark on that.
1: Yeah, and I don't want to get sued, so I'm not saying it's a scam. I'm just saying it feels a little scammy. So.
2: Yeah, I'm not seeing this scam either. I just think you're on the mark.
1: Yeah, there could be something up. But I totally see somebody dropping $5,000 for a pacemaker. 100%. You know, 100%. But I'm like Ron, and I appreciate your call, John. I like Ron's idea. Find a dog that looks a little bit similar. I'm sure this is your pooch. I'm sure this is your pooch. And here's my account number.
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5: It's the Evening Ed with Todd Holtz.
3: It's education. It's entertainment. It's fun for the entire family. And it is the most American thing in all of America.
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0: For Good News in Dayton, this is Marty Grunder from Grunder Landscaping Company. I'd like to give a huge shout out to the Wright State University men's basketball team, who made the NCAA tournament and gave Virginia a run for their money in the first round. Led by head coach Clint Sargent, his scrappy bunch of young men won the Horizon League tournament and went to the NCAAs on a very small NIL budget. Clint Sargent is a hard-working class act who deserved this success. And the basketball team isn't the only good thing going on out there on campus. The school is thriving as well. President Sue Edwards is a leader who cares about Dayton, Ohio, and all the students and faculty at Wright State. The impact Wright State makes on the Dayton region cannot be questioned. So to everyone out there at Wright State University, and I do mean everyone, congrats on your success. You're good news for Dayton.
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3: Nation's debt is about to hit $40 trillion. The number is so large that for most of us, we can't even get our minds around it. And we're busy with our own lives. But why is this something that I really get upset about? Because every dollar of this debt has to be serviced, meaning interest has to be paid on it. And eventually, at some point, we're going to have to pay back the debt the country has. And that means for you and me, less we can get with our tax dollars from government. And potentially, at some point, if there's a shock in the marketplace, we're going to have to pay more tax just to deal with this debt. Pretty much every state in the country runs on a balanced budget. It's about time the federal government did that as well, because guess who's going to be harmed? We are.
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4: For This Week in History, I'm Ron Otto. May 25th, 1961, President John F. Kennedy tells Congress he wants to put a man on the moon.
5: I believe that this nation should commit itself to achieving the goal before this decade is out, of landing a man on the moon and returning him safely to the earth.
4: May 25th, 1977, the original Star Wars film, better known now as Episode 4, premieres. May 26th, plenty of musical birthdays, including Stevie Nicks in 1948, Hank Williams Jr. in 1949, and Lenny Kravitz in 1964. May 27th, 2018, South Korean boy band BTS are the first K-pop group to top the U.S. Billboard 200 chart. May 30th, 1912, Wilbur Wright of the Wright Brothers dies. And May 31st, Gangnam Style becomes the first video to reach 2 billion views on YouTube. For This Week in History, I'm Ron Otto.
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12: For your Saturday, a little breezy with gusts at times over 20 miles per hour, otherwise partly cloudy with a high of 73. I'm meteorologist Nick Dunn for WHIO.
13: 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Well, at least I think it's the best of. You might not agree, but here we are. I'll be back on Monday, beginning at 5, here on WHIO.
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13: 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Yep, that's the secret word tonight. Doobie. We've got tickets for caller number 6 at 937-957-1290 to see the Doobie Brothers and Santana June 17th at Riverbend Music Center. Just going to give you a little clue. The secret word all week long is going to be doobie. Just so you know. Oh, my goodness. We have a little bit of breaking news. And I think Ron may be exploring and expanding on this here shortly. Former LAP detective Mark Furman, who discovered the OJ bloody glove in the OJ Simpson murder case and later torpedoed the prosecution with his use of the N-word, has died. He was 74, and this according to TMZ and a number of other websites, news sites. A close friend, says that he died on May 12th, and it's just now coming out. He had an aggressive form of throat cancer. So we'll have more on that, I'm sure, but man, if you were around during the OJ trial, that Mark Furman was everywhere, and boy, oh boy, was he maligned. Holy cow. So there you go. Mark Furman dead at age 74.
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6: I'm Will Harris, our top local story. We now know the name of the man killed in a multi-car crash in Butler County Wednesday night. Investigators say the man is 68-year-old Timothy Baltzel. The wreck happened at Tylersville Road in Westchester, as Baltzel failed to yield when making a left turn and was hit by a Jeep. We're learning more about a house fire in Fairborn Friday morning. No one is hurt following the flames on Wedgwood Drive. It started around 8 o'clock. Fire Chief Ryan Williams says they found black smoke coming from the front. Flames were pouring from the back of the home. The resident is now looking for a place to live. Firefighters are working to estimate the cost of damages. Two men in Montgomery County are learning how long they'll spend behind bars for carjacking an Uber driver. Shaquan Barker will now spend at least 5 years in prison, and Armone Kenny will spend at least 4 after both pled guilty to complicity to commit aggravated robbery. This is in connection with the armed car theft on Indian Run Drive in Harrison Township back in December, with police later finding the stolen car at a home on McCleary Avenue.
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6: The Ohio BMV is being sued over its process in approving personalized license plates. This comes as three drivers claim the agency has been acting in discriminatory ways and violates First Amendment protections. The agency says it rejects plates that are deemed offensive, vulgar, or that promote violence. Our next scheduled news in 30 minutes and immediately when it breaks. I'm Will Harris on 1290 and 95.7 WHIO. 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
7: For your Saturday, partly cloudy and a high of 73 degrees. Into Sunday, we're mostly sunny and rather comfortable. High temperature up to 74 degrees. Monday and Tuesday, each giving us a high of 76 degrees with a mostly sunny sky both days. And into Wednesday, a few extra clouds in the mix, but we stay dry. High temperature a little warmer, right around 78 degrees. I'm Storm Center 7 meteorologist Nick Dunn for Dayton's Severe Weather Station, 1290 and 95.7 WHIO.
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9: I'm Ron Otto with My Sports Rundown, my opinion on the big stories in sports. Just a few more random sports thoughts for you. It seems like DUIs are like potato chips. You can't have just one. Yep, looking at you, Tiger Woods. Since just about everyone's brackets are busted in the first weekend of the NCAA tournament, did anyone other than real college basketball fans watch the Final Four? You don't see this headline every day. Quadruple amputee pro cornhole player accused of murder. I just want to know when the movie comes out. My anniversary is on April 26th, and we did go to a Major League Baseball game on our honeymoon. What sounds worse, Uniqlo Field at Dodger Stadium or the O'Reilly Auto Parts Series? And Kansas City Royals rookie catcher Carter Jensen was left out of the lineup for a game a few weeks ago because he overslept. I wonder if Shohei Ohtani ever slept through the alarm clock. I know I have. I'm Ron Otto, and that's my sports rundown.
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0: food news that has to do with Hugh Brier Heights. And well-known recording artist has passed away. And I'm debating on whether or not I should play a clip of the song. I've played it on the radio before, but I don't know. I'm sort of on the fence right now. I mean, the boss is out of town. He's on vacation, so I don't know. I don't know. We'll get to it. We'll get to it. And we got, we just got other stuff here on the show. 937-957-1290 is the number in case you want to participate. We got a couple of idiots of the week to talk about.
1: You are a stupid, stupid idiot!
2: Comes from upbringing. Parents are probably idiots too.
1: Idiot!
3: Wake up, idiot!
4: Silly dilly dilfio. I'm an idiot.
5: Yeah, that's true.
0: Well, I got a couple, and oddly enough, both of these stories have to do with someone jumping into something that they shouldn't be jumping into, if that makes sense. Yeah. Sometimes people will do that. And this is a recipe for disaster. Well, the first one is local, and we've been talking about this all day here on WHIO. It happened on Saturday. And I got to tell you, I don't know who these people are, but it's kind of idiots. They're idiots. A man and woman have been trespassed from the Dayton Mall. They can't go back to the mall for a year. They've been kicked out of the mall for a year. Why? Well, I know you probably heard. These two became trapped inside a trash compactor outside the mall. I don't know for sure, but I'm wondering if they were dumpster diving, because I'm trying to figure out why would you be inside of a trash compactor, right? Is that dumpster diving territory? I know that people jump into regular dumpsters, actual dumpsters, to go diving for treasure. And I would imagine that maybe a dumpster outside of a mall might have some good stuff. You know, maybe merchandise that got returned, a little damaged. Let's see. This happened, I guess. I don't know if LensCrafters actually, like if it's their trash compactor or if it's one trash compactor for the entire mall or one area of the mall. But the story is, this was Saturday around 11 or around 1:30 p.m. An employee at LensCrafters told dispatchers that he had gone outside to compact trash. When he activated the compactor, and I always think of the Star Wars scene with Princess Leia and Han Solo and Luke Skywalker inside the trash compactor. I don't think Chewie was in there. I think it was just those three. Yeah. That'd be a really sloppy mess if it was Chewie, because it was kind of gross and yucky. Imagine all that fur just soaked with bleh. The employee hit the button and started hearing screaming from inside. The employee then immediately shut off the machine and called the cops. When crews got there, they found a woman trapped near the entrance of the compactor. Her legs were pinned between a microwave and the interior wall of the compactor. So this must be, I'm guessing, this might just be a sort of a community trash compactor for the businesses there. A microwave? Somebody tossed a microwave. Maybe it was broken. I don't know. But see, this is why people go into dumpsters, to find such treasure. A man was also trapped inside the compactor due to the compressed trash. So they were both caught in there. Crews were able to open the rear end, or the rear of the machine, and remove portions of the trash, helping the man free himself. They were then able to remove the microwave and additional debris to help free the woman. Neither the man nor the woman was hurt, but both were issued a one-year trespass notice from the mall. They had to be dumpster diving, right? Why else would you be in there? And I would never go dumpster diving in an actual dumpster or any dumpster, but I would certainly not go into one where there's a trash compactor, right? Especially during the business day when there could be people coming out there and using said trash compactor. Maybe go, I don't know, middle of the night, something like that. Well, that's our first idiot, or two idiots there, jumping into something. Here's our second idiot of the week of somebody jumping into something. Two Americans were arrested in Japan after allegedly breaking into the enclosure of Punch the Macaque. Remember that monkey a couple of months ago whose mom didn't want to have anything to do with it? And just ignored it, kicked it to the curb. And somebody gave the Punch the stuffed monkey. And he was running around in the enclosure with the stuffed monkey. And he became like a viral sensation. Everybody loved Punch. Everywhere you turned, people were talking about Punch the monkey. Well, apparently this is in Tokyo. At the zoo where Punch lives with his friends, the two Americans, a 24-year-old and a 27-year-old, were detained by police after one of them jumped the fence into the enclosure while the other filmed the incident. And it's weird because later on in the story, the guy that jumped in there says, "Oh, I didn't jump in there. That's not true." It's all on video. We saw it. His idiot friend also videotaped it. And other people videotaped it. You see him literally climb over the fence and drop down about 10 to 15 feet into the enclosure. Lands on his butt. And he's wearing a smiley emoji head. Like he's a mascot. He's got a suit on, a blue suit, and this emoji head. According to the story, the costume is thought to be a reference to a cryptocurrency mascot. I guess these guys are crypto dudes. Crypto dudes. The monkeys, including Punch, were unharmed, though they were seen retreating to a rock formation in the enclosure. Of course, you got a couple of idiots jumping the fence. I'd run too. The zoo confirmed that no abnormalities were observed among the monkeys, but they plan to implement new safety measures. Maybe a sniper. Anybody jumps in there to try to get a piece of Punch, you just need this right here. Like,
5: get off my lawn.
0: Yeah. Get off my monkey. The two have been charged with obstructing operations at the zoo. Oh, man. Idiots. Idiots everywhere. Josh and Dane, what's up, Josh?
6: Hey, how's it going, Todd?
0: How you doing, man?
6: I'm doing all right.
0: So what's on your mind?
6: I just got a funny story. I was just stopped at a Dorothy Lane and Woodman at the stoplight. I'm across the street from me.
0: Yeah.
6: The other side of the intersection was a Honda truck and a motorcycle pulled up next to him. Now the motorcycle started yelling at him. Next thing you know, the guy in the Honda truck hops out, and those two just exchanged blows right in the middle of the intersection.
0: No! That has, it's got to be a road rage incident, right?
7: A very bad case of road rage.
8: Oh, yeah, this is road rage.
7: A very bad case of...
0: So road rage, did you see what the infraction was?
6: I didn't. It looked like he might have cut him off right before the intersection, but
0: oh, wow.
6: I saw the tail end of it and saw him just whip around. And
0: wow.
6: Next thing you know, it was on like Donkey Kong.
0: Yeah. So who won? Did you see? Was it the guy in the truck or the guy on the bike?
6: The guy on the bike definitely won. He caught the old man a couple times right in the chin, and
0: wow.
6: It looked like he might have been bleeding. And his wife looked like she said she was calling the cops, and the guy hopped on his bike and
0: took
6: ran
0: off.
6: The red light, just kept on going.
0: Wow. Well, you know, I'm sure there's got to be security light or cameras or traffic cameras or something in that area. That's a pretty busy area.
6: Yeah. Unfortunately, I wasn't able to get my phone up quick enough. I was just kind of in shock that it was actually going down like it did.
0: So. Yeah, yeah. That's, you know, it's scary when you see stuff like that happen, you know, because you feel, I've seen that happen, and you're like, you, on one hand, you want to maybe try to help and or everybody calm down, but in today's world, you don't know who's packing what.
6: Right. You know? That is very true. I honked my horn.
0: Yeah.
6: But I don't know if that day really did any good.
0: Yeah.
6: Across the intersection. Yeah.
0: All right, Josh. Well, maybe we'll see or hear about it on the news. I appreciate the updates.
6: Yep. Sounds good. Have a good night, Tim.
0: There you go. That line's open, 937-957-1290. Yep. That's got to be a road rage thing.
8: A very bad case of road rage.
9: There was this road rage.
10: It would just be road rage. You remember that?
11: And this guy's kind of right. He's like, road rage.
12: I got road rage.
13: I just have so much road rage.
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0: Yeah. Just keep it to a minimum. It's not, look, if somebody cuts you off, just, you know, as my mom says, just take a breath, count to 10, and move on with your day.
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12: For your Saturday, a little breezy with gusts at times over 20 miles per hour, otherwise partly cloudy with a high of 73. I'm meteorologist Nick Dunn for WHIO.
0: 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Well, at least I think it's the best of. You might not agree, but here we are. 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
0: 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So, big news for Huber Heights. Oh my gosh, Huber Heights is just popping right now. They got the new Buc-ee's. Or as I'm referred to it as, the Taj Mahuber. I would encourage everybody to try to work that into your vocabulary. The Taj Mahuber. I should copyright that or trademark that term. The Taj Mahuber. Dave's Hot Chicken is going to be opening up in Huber Heights. And they're going in on Merrily Way. I guess this was an old Arby's that closed down. There's already a Dave's Hot Chicken in Beaver Creek out by the mall at Fairfield Commons. Mary and I have not tried it yet. We've been by there a number of times, and it's always busy. I'm assuming it's pretty good. Have you been there, Grayson?
31: My cousin got some for my grandma one time, and I tried it.
0: Yeah,
31: it tasted pretty good. It had a really big kick to it,
0: though. Oh, did it? Okay,
31: yeah, real spicy, real hot.
0: Well, this is great because where this is going, this Dave's Red Hot Chicken or whatever it's called. This is at the corner of Merrily Way, as I mentioned, and Route 202, which is Old Troy Pike. Now, if you're familiar with this area, you know what I'm going to get at. If you're not, let me just explain that I think Huber Heights could become the mecca of hot chicken or chicken wings right here in the Miami Valley. The Miami Valley's mecca, because here's why. Where this is going in, right there on the corner of Mary Lee Way and Old Troy Pike, which used to be an Arby's, is going to be Dave's Hot Chicken. Directly to the east is Rooster's Chicken Wings. Rooster's is right there. Across the street, directly from where Dave's Hot Chicken is going to go in, it's Raising Cane's Chicken Fingers. And then immediately to the west of Raising Cane's is Buffalo Wild Wings. Huber Heights must love their fried chicken. I mean, I get it. I love it too. But holy cow, that's a lot of chicken in a very short distance. So you'll have your choice when you hit that area.
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20: I'm Walt Harris. Our top local story. Many eyes on the president today as he decides whether to approve a proposed peace deal with Iran.
21: The U.S. says Tehran must agree to never have a nuclear weapon or bomb and that the Strait of Hormuz be reopened for unrestricted shipping traffic in both directions. If agreed, the memorandum would also extend the ceasefire for 60 days, and the U.S. would lift its blockade of Iranian ports in proportion to Iran allowing the passage of commercial shipping.
20: That's Fox Business Network's Ashley Webster. We're learning more about a stolen car chase in Clark County. This happened near West Levels Lane on Wednesday, ending with the occupants jumping out and running away. Sheriff Chris Clark says they initially chased the car because it was connected to a shooting in Springfield Tuesday night. Officers have yet to find the people involved. A man in Greenville accused of assaulting a woman after she invited him inside of her home to do a job. Cops say this happened Thursday on Schweitzer Street when the woman told them Raymond Perkins put his hand on her, trying to start a sexual encounter. Perkins was arrested. He's now facing assault and unlawful restraint charges.
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20: The splash pad at Thomas Cloud Park in Huber Heights will be closed starting next week. The city says this is because of a few extensive repairs that need to be made. The closure begins on Monday and will last until further notice. Our next scheduled news in 30 minutes and immediately when it breaks. 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
12: For your Saturday, partly cloudy and a high of 73 degrees. Into Sunday, we're mostly sunny and rather comfortable. High temperature up to 74 degrees. Monday and Tuesday, each giving us a high of 76 degrees with a mostly sunny sky both days. And into Wednesday, a few extra clouds in the mix, but we stay dry. High temperature a little warmer, right around 78 degrees. I'm Storm Center 7 meteorologist Nick Dunn for Dayton's Severe Weather Station, 1290 and 95.7 WHIO.
19: 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It's called Miami Valley's Morning News. And it's all news, all weather, and all traffic, all morning long. 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
0: 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Live stream up on Facebook and YouTube. Still haven't come to a decision yet if I'm going to play this song. We had a music artist who's known for a couple of hits, but one in particular. And it's kind of on the line of being appropriate or inappropriate. I will tell you that you can play it on the radio, but a lot of stations didn't do it. But he's passed now, and I'll tell you who it is here in a few minutes. I'm still debating on whether or not I want to play the song. I'm not going to play the whole thing. I'll just play like a clip of it. Grayson, my producer in there, who's sort of in charge of making sure I follow the rules and guidelines, is shaking in his boots right now, aren't you? What's he going to do? Is he going to get me in trouble? Nah, don't worry about it. I'm responsible for everything I do on this show. I want to give a shout out to Edgehead Rodney. He sent me a clip or a screenshot of a Facebook post. And it has to do with a road up in the Ludlow Falls area called Horseshoe Bend. And apparently, and I've never been on Horseshoe Bend, but there's a picture that he included, and it looks like a horseshoe. I mean, it is a tight turn. It's like a hairpin turn going up a hill of some sort, wherever this might be. And apparently a semi-truck. Let's give it a little... A semi-truck failed to read the signs that basically said, hey, no big trucks, because you're not going to make the turn. It's too sharp. Somebody didn't read the signs. And now this truck, I don't know if it's still stuck, but it's not going anywhere. It's like jammed in there. Oh my gosh. Rodney writes, a trucker must have thought he could make it, instead decided to back his truck down into a field, which now he's going to need a tow truck, maybe a helicopter, or Jesus to get out of. I see a ticket in his future. He says it happens like once a year. And that reminds me, they've since long ago fixed this, but on 35 down near Linden and Spinning, which is where I go through there every day. It's right close to where I live. There used to be that overpass, the 35 overpass that went over Spinning Road. And for whatever reason, I don't know if at some point they kept building up the road. You know, over time, as people drive and they go in and they repave it or they do whatever, I'm assuming that the road, over a period of time, gets a little bit higher, a little bit higher, a little bit higher, because, you know, the pavement gets, you know, stacked on top of one another. I guess maybe that's how it works. Either way, the point is back in the day, that bridge was too low. It wasn't the normal height that most bridges are built for. So if you were driving like a box truck, like a tall box truck or even a semi, and I don't even know if semis could get under there, at least once a year, they would get stuck underneath there. They'd get lodged and wedged in there. Now, that's much easier to I guess, fix because, and Rodney makes a great point, when that happens, you just let some air out of the tire. And then you slowly drive out of there. But sometimes they're just wedged. I mean, they are just wedged in there. But they fixed that, so we don't have that problem anymore. Jeff on the live stream says where that truck is stuck, it's called Smuggler's Notch. I guess. I don't know. Is that right? Anyway, that happens. It happens from time to time. We've got some Guinness World Record. Well, maybe I'm going to do. I'll tell you what. I'm going to do the story about the singer who's passed away, and I am going to play the clip. But I'm going to do this. This is a good compromise.
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0: So this artist, his name is Clarence Carter, and Clarence Carter was a kind of an R&B singer and performer for many, many years. His biggest hit was in the 1970s. It was a song called Patches, and it's a story about a poor country boy who took over his

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0: be stroking.
1: All right, there you go. That's all you get. That's all you get. But that is a classic. And I remember before I got into radio, I was a little baby DJ, and I was working at different clubs in town. I worked at Newcomb's. I worked at Sugar's nightclub out at the Fairfield or the Fairborn Holiday Inn. I worked down at Gambit's nightclub inside the Dayton Marriott. And that was a crowd favorite, especially late at night after the whiskey and wine had been pouring, you know. But so Clarence Carter, he was 90 years old. I know there's more to that song. I just can't. I'm not going to play it. I mean, that I really pondered that much. We've got some world record news here.
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6: That's another world record!
1: So I've talked about this guy a couple of times on the show. Lots of times when I see that he set another world's record, I don't really bring it up because he is what they call a serial record breaker. His name is David Rush. He lives in Idaho, and he's a teacher. And I understand his motives. As a teacher, he wants to get kids excited about different things. Lots of times the records that he break sort of have a tie-in to science, something like that. He holds more than 300 Guinness World Record titles, and he posted this video, I guess, over the weekend. He's on a Disney cruise with his family, visiting the National Park of American Samoa, which is the most remote U.S. national park. And he's been out at sea for 11 days. Really, his family's been out with him at sea for 11 days. I can't imagine having this guy as a dad or being his spouse, because he's always thinking about breaking records. I bet that's all he talks about around the house. Sweetheart, I got another idea for a record. Hey, I got another idea. We get it, Dad, husband, chill. But on this cruise, he decided to take on the record for the most cocktail sticks snapped in 1 minute. This is actually a thing. I make jokes about this because lots of times, you know, some of these records are just, they seem so random. Like, why would anybody think, hey, I wonder if we can snap cocktail sticks, if we could get into the record books? I mean, who would think that? David Rush, who also holds the record for the most cocktail picks snapped in 1 minute, lined up 100 diamond-cut toothpicks on a long table aboard the cruise ship and set about snapping. So he's not only broken the cocktail picks, which are plastic, I'm assuming, he's now set the record for breaking the most cocktail sticks. He managed to break 84 toothpicks in 1 minute,

0: handily beating the current record of 58, which, oddly enough, was a record held by a man from Indiana, Harrison Nicewander, in 2020. Who comes up with this idea? Like, hey, let's see how many cocktail sticks we can break in a minute. And then that's how you get your name. I feel like there needs to be a higher bar here. A higher bar for Guinness Records, right? Not like that. It's just... I saw one where he recently set a record by keeping two balloons, I guess, off the ground at the same time, sort of bouncing them up in the air for 5 minutes or something crazy like that. Like, that's your record? We need to do better.
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22: For your Saturday, a little breezy with gusts at times over 20 miles per hour, otherwise partly cloudy with a high of 73. I'm meteorologist Nick Dunn for WHIO.
0: 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Well, at least I think it's the best of. You might not agree, but here we are. I'll be back on Monday, beginning at 5, here on WHIO.
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0: 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I'm Todd Holst, host of The Evening Edge on WHIO Radio. Oh, it's the wrong thing. I screwed up. I hit the wrong thing. Oh, goodness gracious. Hang on. What am I doing here? I'm just going to do this, okay? Back here on The Evening Edge, Monday through Friday, 5 to 7. Live stream is up on Facebook and YouTube. See, I was trying to be clever. I've got a brand new promo that's going to start running this week to promote The Evening Edge Local Music Showcase, Saturday nights at 7, hosted by one of my producers, Ian James. He's going to be playing local music from artists right here in the Miami Valley. You know, I do it on Fridays, but he's going to be doing a whole hour. I play one clip. He's going to be playing like five or six. And there's all kinds of different genres, rock, country, indie, alternative, all kinds. And, you know, eventually he's going to be doing, I'm sure, some interviews with local artists. And we're just trying to support the local music scene. We have a lot of great, you know, artists here in the Miami Valley. And I want to give them some love. Shine the spotlight on them. There's nothing better when, you know, I've never been in a band where they made original music. I used to sing in a band where we did covers. But I can only imagine that when you're an original artist and you write a song and you record it, you put your heart and soul into it, and then you get to hear it on your hometown radio station. Are you kidding me? That's got to be a great feeling. So anyway, that's happening this Saturday at 7. I'll be back tomorrow just after 5. Have a great night.
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36: I'm Will Harris, our top local story. We now know the name of the man killed in a multi-car crash in Butler County Wednesday night. Investigators say the man is 68-year-old Timothy Baltzel. The wreck happened at Tylersville Road in Westchester, as Baltzel failed to yield when making a left turn and was hit by a Jeep. We're learning more about a house fire in Fairborn Friday morning. No one is heard following the flames on Wedgwood Drive. It started around 8 o'clock. Fire Chief Ryan Williams says they found black smoke coming from the front. Flames were pouring from the back of the home. The resident is now looking for a place to live. Firefighters are working to estimate the cost of damages. Two men in Montgomery County are learning how long they'll spend behind bars for carjacking. carjacking an Uber driver. Shaquan Barker will now spend at least 5 years in prison, and Armone Kenny will spend at least 4 after both pled guilty to complicity to commit aggravated robbery. This is in connection with the armed car theft on Indian Run Drive in Harrison Township back in December, with police later finding the stolen car at a home on McCleary Avenue.
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36: The Ohio BMV is being sued over its process in approving personalized license plates. This comes as three drivers claim the agency has been acting in discriminatory ways and violates First Amendment protections. The agency says it rejects plates that are deemed offensive, vulgar, or that promote violence. Our next scheduled news in 30 minutes and immediately when it breaks. I'm Will Harris on 1290 and 95.7 WHIO. 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
4: For your Saturday, partly cloudy, a high of 73 degrees. Into Sunday, we're mostly sunny and rather comfortable. High temperature up to 74 degrees. Monday and Tuesday, each giving us a high of 76 degrees with a mostly sunny sky both days. And into Wednesday, a few extra clouds in the mix, but we stay dry. High temperature a little warmer, right around 78 degrees. I'm Storm Center 7 meteorologist Nick Dunn for Dayton's Severe Weather Station, 1290 and 95.7 WHIO.
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8: For This Week in History, I'm Ron Otto. May 25th, 1961, President John F. Kennedy tells Congress he wants to put a man on the moon.
9: I believe that this nation should commit itself to achieving the goal before this decade is out of landing a man on the moon and returning him safely to the earth.
8: May 25th, 1977, the original Star Wars film, better known now as Episode 4, premieres. May 26th, plenty of musical birthdays, including Stevie Nicks in 1948, Hank Williams Jr. in 1949, and Lenny Kravitz in 1964. May 27th, 2018, South Korean boy band BTS are the first K-pop group to top the U.S. Billboard 200 chart. May 30th, 1912, Wilbur Wright of the Wright Brothers dies. And May 31st, Gangnam Style becomes the first video to reach 2 billion views on YouTube. For This Week in History, I'm Ron Otto.
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13: 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Our firm is not affiliated with or endorsed by the U.S. government or any governmental agency and is not permitted to offer, and no statement made during this show shall constitute tax or legal advice. Third-party information and opinions contained herein have been obtained from sources believed to be reliable, but accuracy and completeness cannot be guaranteed by our firm.

0: to Russell Total Wealth and Wellness Radio. I am Andy Dollar, joined by Curve Miller, and we are senior wealth advisors from Russell Total Wealth and Wellness. I got a question for you. How much income do you need for retirement? Well, maybe a better question is, how much fun do you want to have in retirement? If you want a fun retirement, then you're going to need a healthy amount of income coming in each year. Do you want a six-figure retirement income? Well, then you tuned in at just the right time, because Curve and I are going to help you do the math and tell you how much you might need to have in your retirement accounts to draw on your monthly amount per year. Wouldn't it be nice knowing that you had that kind of income coming in each year and you didn't have to sweat it? So if you want a consistent amount of income every year in retirement, here's how much it might take. You're only going to find it here on Russell Total Wealth and Wellness Radio.
1: 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There are so many variables to consider, virtually endless combinations to how you approach creating retirement income. We summarize some of the ways to withdraw income in retirement into four categories: bad, good, better, and ideal. Would you want just good income in retirement or the ideal income in retirement? How do you optimize your income? 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If you want more control over your retirement, and let's say your priority is making your money last throughout retirement, while also not getting clobbered in taxes, by the way, then you need the absolute ideal advice possible when it comes to your retirement planning. Listen, I know, I get it. These days, it's easy to find a financial advisor. They're practically on every street corner and at every bank. But finding an advisor that spends the majority of their time retirement planning with a focus on tax efficiency, now that's something truly unique. And that's what we do at Russell Total Wealth and Wellness, and is what this show is all about. If you're approaching retirement, or maybe you're already there, you are our people. Look, on average, you and I are going to work 90,000 hours during our lifetime. 90,000 hours, that's a lot of hours. One of the worst things you can do is make mistakes or get bad advice from an advisor and then see some of that 90,000 hours disappear. Isn't it worth 15 minutes of your time to make sure you're preserving the 90,000 hours of hard work and sacrifice you've already got involved at this point? And that sounds like a pretty good return on your time. So maybe now is the time to ask for advice that's personalized to you. Why not do what so many other radio show fans have done? If you have questions or you want specific advice personalized to you, reach out to us by visiting us at talktorussell.com. 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So don't delay. Start feeling better about your future. All it takes is 15 minutes or less. Reach out to us with your questions by visiting, again, talktorussell.com. What's stopping you? You could be minutes away from finding that one thing that makes all the difference.
0: Well, today, Curve, you and I are going to talk about, if our listeners want a consistent amount of income each and every year in retirement, here's how much it might take. But before we start diving into that, let's first kick things off by talking about this week's health tip, because you need your health to enjoy your wealth. And Curve, this week's health tip is one of the simplest, most effective ways to improve our health. You don't need a gym membership or special equipment to get started. Can you guess what it is?
1: What is it?
0: It's walking.
1: Ah!
0: Sounds simple enough, right? But
1: yes.
0: When we think about how can we impact our health in a positive way, I'm bringing five tips to make sure you make the most of your walks. Number one, find a safe place to walk. It could be your neighborhood, it could be a local trail, a mall, or even a treadmill at home. Just make sure your location is well lit and comfortable so you'll want to keep going. Number two, plan your walks. Schedule them just like any other important task. Start with shorter sessions, say 15 minutes, 10 to 15 minutes, and then work up to longer sessions as you feel ready. But consistency here, as with most things, is the key. Number three, track your steps. Make it a game. A simple pedometer or phone app can help you monitor your progress. About 7,500 steps a day, or roughly 30 minutes of walking, is aligned with the current public health guidelines. Number four, start slow. If you are new to walking for exercise, begin with 10 or 15 minutes at your own pace, warm up with gentle stretches, and stay hydrated before and after you walk. Number 5 is stay comfortable. Wear weather-appropriate clothes and supportive shoes. Don't forget sun protection if you're outdoors. And I'm going to throw a bonus one in here. Walks are more fun, in my opinion, with a pal. So grab a friend, grab your pup, and put your walking shoes on, get out in there, move your body.
1: Absolutely. I think that's great advice. And, you know, as being married to a woman who has had 18 knee surgeries in her life, and she was a former soccer player and gymnast, the impact that we put on our joints sometimes by doing too much can actually set us back. So slow and steady wins the race. You know, we read that book, The Tortoise and the Hare. We know who wins that race every time. Slow and steady wins the race. So if you're just joining us, we are sharing today, if you want a consistent amount every year in retirement, okay, if you want consistent income each year in retirement, here's how much it might take. So, making a six-figure salary has a nice ring to it. You know, it's a lot different than the first job we had. You know, it's I don't want to date myself here on radio, but minimum wage is a lot lower than it is today. But, you know, that was kind of that first goal. I was like, man, if I could just make $100,000 a year, that would have a really nice ring to it. But figuring out how to generate income in retirement and replacing that old paycheck, that can be challenging. And the first step towards this goal is to do the math and estimate how much you have saved in your 401k or thrift savings plan or deferred comp or IRAs. You're trying to add up all of the assets, okay? And you're trying to figure out how much would it take to generate the income you need in retirement, okay? Your goal in this whole project is to cover all of the known expenses. That could be everything, essential costs such as housing, gas, food, electric bills, as well as being able to pay for the fun stuff that you want to do in retirement. Listen, you've been working your whole life. It's time to get out and go out to dinner on a Monday night when you don't have to you know, be back to the office early on a Tuesday. You know, going on vacation. You got the bucket list. You say, I worked hard and sacrificed those 90,000 hours curve that you talked about earlier. I want to actually go do the things that I've been kind of having on my bucket list. Maybe you want to get a second home. You want to get that home on the lake or by the beach or maybe in the mountains. Okay. So what savers think they need to retire comfortably is all over the place though. Okay. And that's why we're having this conversation, is that to tell you how much you'll need an income in retirement or how much you need saved to generate income in retirement, part of it is knowing what your number is. You know, a few years ago, Andy and I wrote our first book together, How to Retire in a Weekend. And we have a whole section of that book dedicated to figuring out what's called the magic number. And why do we call it a magic number, not a budget? Well, budget just isn't fun to say. I call it the dreaded B word.
0: Nobody likes to talk about it.
1: Nobody likes to do the budget. That's heavy. But magic number, where you get to put all the things you want to do, traveling, going out to dinner, covering your basic expenses, that's a lot more fun. So the first thing you need to start doing is figuring out what is that magic number for you. Okay. And then what we're going to start doing is we're going to start subtracting things that we know to be true, things like Social Security, or maybe you get a pension. And then we're going to be left with a gap, saying, well, I needed $10,000 a month. I've only got $4,000 coming in. That means $6,000 a month is going to have to come from your savings. Well, 6 times 12, 72. That's $72,000 a year you would need in that example. Okay. What kind of pressure are you putting on your investments to generate that? How many eggs does the goose have to lay to get you to your magic number? And then the question is, what if something happens to your goose? What if she gets hurt? What if she's on the ground? She's down. And you're standing over her saying, you gotta lay me eggs today. Come on, what are we doing? She's gonna tell you to go lay your own eggs. right? So we got to understand that they go together. Planning for retirement income is also a having a magic number, a plan. Okay, what do you need? And then next step is determining, can your goose get that done for you? And so that's what Andy and I are talking about today.
0: Well, and I think the reason that this is a topic that we want to share with our listeners is because if you poll 100 people and you say, how much money do you need saved before you can retire, the results of that poll would be all over the place. A couple of decades ago, I know I was early in my career, the quote-unquote million-dollar target came out. And I don't even remember where it started now, Curve, but I remember hearing that about 20 years ago, if you want to retire, you need to have saved $1 million. And I think a lot of people use that as their personal number to work towards without taking the steps that you just mentioned, which is personalizing it to you. What do I want to do in retirement? How do I want to spend in retirement? What level of fun do I want to have each and every year? And then making sure that the target we're working towards is our target, not some subjective number that some talking head somewhere said.
1: That's right.
0: So that's why this felt like a perfect topic for our radio show today, and sharing a couple simple rules of thumb with our listeners to start them on their journey in terms of figuring out their own personal number.
1: That's right. And we've heard lots of different rules of thumb, one of them being the 4% rule.
0: Probably the most popular.
1: That's the most popular. And then, of course, a few years ago, because bond yields were lower and balanced portfolios rates were down, they actually revised that to 2.8%. And it's just,
0: You remember early on, though, it was a 7% rule.
1: Oh, yeah.
0: When we started in the industry, it was a 7% rule.
1: That's right.
0: And then it went to a 4% rule because interest rates stayed so low for so long. And then a couple of years ago, they put it down to 2.8%.
1: That's right.
0: So if you pick a rule of thumb and you marry it, you're in trouble.
1: So there you go. You just said it there. If you got $1 million and you only got a 2.8% rule of thumb, that means you're getting $28,000 a year. And you're going, well, that's not going to cover the bills. So then we have to really start looking at the ability for your goose to get fat enough to lay the eggs you need, or you maybe need to revise income numbers. And so this is just the beginning of the conversation. So on today's show, Andy and I are sharing, if you want a consistent amount of income each year in retirement, here's how much it might take. We're coming up on a quick break. The next, after this, will be time for our popular They Say segment, where we're going to share another rule of thumb to help you determine how much you need saved for your ideal amount in retirement. 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
5: I'm Ron Otto with My Sports Rundown, my opinion on the big stories in sports. Just a few more random sports thoughts for you. It seems like DUIs are like potato chips. You can't have just one. Yep, looking at you, Tiger Woods. Since just about everyone's brackets are busted in the first weekend of the NCAA tournament, did anyone other than real college basketball fans watch the Final Four? You don't see this headline every day. Quadruple amputee pro cornhole player accused of murder. I just want to know when the movie comes out. My anniversary is on April 26th, and we did go to a Major League Baseball game on our honeymoon. What sounds worse, Uniqlo Field at Dodger Stadium or the O'Reilly Auto Parts Series? And Kansas City Royals rookie catcher Carter Jensen was left out of the lineup for a game a few weeks ago because he overslept. I wonder if Shohei Ohtani ever slept through the alarm clock. I know I have. I'm Ron Otto, and that's my sports rundown.
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12: For your Saturday, a little breezy with gusts at times over 20 miles per hour, otherwise partly cloudy with a high of 73. I'm meteorologist Nick Dunn for WHIO.
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14: All right, welcome back to Russell Total Wealth and Wellness Radio. The financial and investing world can be very puzzling with so many different acronyms and terms that just make it too much to understand, sometimes so much so that people tend to feel stuck, not knowing where to turn or who to trust. And the good news is that it doesn't have to be that way. We're here to demystify retirement planning each and every week and help you gain the confidence you need to feel comfortable about where you're heading next. Case in point, on today's show, we're sharing, if you want a consistent amount of income each year in retirement, here's how much it might take. Case in point, on today's show, it's coming back around to what I said before the break. It's time for a They Say segment, where we debunk common myths, half-truths, and sometimes bad advice that they say. So here's one for you today, Andy. They say that there are other general guidelines that could help us determine how much we need to save in our retirement accounts to create your ideal amount a year in retirement income.
1: during your golden years. We talked about the often touted 4% rule of thumb. What's another one that people don't hear too much about?
15: They call it the rule of 1,000 curve. And I'll tell you, I'm often entertained by how many different ways the financial industry can find to say the same thing in a more confusing way for people, right? So the rule of 1,000 basically says, if you want to run a back of the envelope kind of calculation and you're trying to create $1,000 a month from a nest egg that you've saved, you called it the golden goose curve. This rule states that for every $1,000 per month in income you want, you need to have saved $240,000. That means you would need to save about $2.4 million to generate $100,000 per year in income as your target. Now you know roughly the size of the account balance required to pay for stuff after you stop working. We're also going to talk about a roadmap, but let me double back on what I just said. If we want to create $1,000 in income a month, and the rule of 1,000 says if you want to do that, you have to have put back $240,000. That's just a fancy way to say the 4% rule. If you have $1 million and you take that times 4%, you are going to get roughly $40,000 in income.
1: Right? It's exactly right. I mean, I love how you just phrased that. I mean, it's just changing the numbers around, because if you need 1,000 a month and they say the rule of 1,000 is you, at 1,000 a month, you need 240 saved, you take 1,000 times 12, that's 12. Mm-hmm. 12 into 240, the back of the napkin says basically that's a 5% withdrawal rate. So here we are again hovering in this 4 to 5% range. Mm-hmm. Is there a plan? You know, and that's, I guess, the part of that is that, you know, where can we place our money in such a way that allows the growth, you know, and the opposite of that is inflation eating your money. Mm-hmm. Okay. But how do you find that balance, the right amount of risk, to make sure that you're not 20 years into retirement and now thinking about going back to work because it didn't work out, or something changed in the markets, or something changed that you didn't count on? It's so important to make sure that we don't just have our entire retirement plans based on a couple rules of thumb. It's got to be more personalized, and if you can take anything away from that, that's really what I want you to take away. So coming up here on Russell Total Wealth and Wellness Radio, we're going to share ways to build a diversified portfolio designed to help capture the upside of the market while limiting downside, and ways to max out your retirement savings. 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
3: I'm Walt Harris, our top local story. Many eyes on the president today as he decides whether to approve a proposed peace deal with Iran.
4: The U.S. says Tehran must agree to never have a nuclear weapon or bomb and that the Strait of Hormuz be reopened for unrestricted shipping traffic in both directions. If agreed, the memorandum would also extend the ceasefire for 60 days, and the U.S. would lift its blockade of Iranian ports in proportion to Iran allowing the passage of commercial shipping.
3: That's Fox Business Network's Ashley Webster. We're learning more about a stolen car chase in Clark County. This happened near West Levels Lane on Wednesday, ending with the occupants jumping out and running away. Sheriff Chris Clark says they initially chased the car because it was connected to a shooting in Springfield Tuesday night. Officers have yet to find the people involved. A man in Greenville accused of assaulting a woman after she invited him inside of her home to do a job. Cops say this happened Thursday on Schweitzer Street when the woman told them Raymond Perkins put his hand on her, trying to start a sexual encounter. Perkins was arrested. He's now facing assault and unlawful restraint charges.
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3: The splash pad at Thomas Cobb Park in Huber Heights will be closed starting next week. The city says this is because of a few extensive repairs that need to be made. The closure begins on Monday and will last until further notice. Our next scheduled news in 30 minutes and immediately when it breaks. 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
5: Saturday, partly cloudy and a high of 73 degrees. Into Sunday, we're mostly sunny and rather comfortable. High temperature up to 74 degrees. Monday and Tuesday, each giving us a high of 76 degrees with a mostly sunny sky both days. And into Wednesday, a few extra clouds in the mix, but we stay dry. High temperature a little warmer, right around 78 degrees. I'm Storm Center 7 meteorologist Nick Dunn for Dayton's Severe Weather Station, 1290 and 95.7 WHIO.
2: 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It's a big responsibility. And our first priority. It's such a big deal to us that we've staffed a full team of local meteorologists featuring Chief Meteorologist Austin Cheney. Anytime severe weather happens, we'll stop whatever we're doing and go wall to wall. It's about your safety, and we take it very seriously. 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
6: Nation's debt is about to hit $40 trillion. The number is so large that for most of us, we can't even get our minds around it. And we're busy with our own lives. But why is this something that I really get upset about? Because every dollar of this debt has to be serviced, meaning interest has to be paid on it. And eventually, at some point, we're going to have to pay back the debt the country has. And that means for you and me, less we can get with our tax dollars from government. And potentially, at some point, if there's a shock in the marketplace, we're going to have to pay more tax just to deal with this debt. Pretty much every state in the country runs on a balanced budget. It's about time the federal government did that as well, because guess who's going to be harmed? We are.
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1: All right, welcome back. I'm Kurt Miller.
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1: 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And you tuned in to probably one of the most important shows when it comes to your retirement and financial security. And that, my friend, is Russell Total Wealth and Wellness Radio. The financial and investing world can be so confusing. With so many different acronyms, terms, and choices to make, it's too much to absorb sometimes. So much so that some people tend to feel stuck, not knowing where to turn or how to make sense of it all. And if there's one thing that we know, is that people just want to be heard, and they want a plan that they're comfortable with and confident in. And that's what we do for our clients at Russell Total Wealth and Wellness. We help good people make great decisions so that they can have an amazing retirement. And guess what? We make it easy to understand so you know you're making the right choice for you. Okay. So important.
2: And at Russell Total Wealth and Wellness, our focus is tax efficient retirement planning. How much income do you need for retirement? Maybe a better question is, how much fun do you want to have in retirement? If you want a fun retirement, then you're going to need a healthy amount of income coming in each year. Do you want a six-figure retirement income? Well, then you tuned in at just the right time, because Curve and I are doing the math for you, and we're sharing how much you might need to have in your retirement accounts to help draw out your ideal amount per year. Wouldn't that be nice, knowing that you had the kind of income coming in each year and you don't have to sweat it? Well, that's what we're covering today. As we discuss, if you want a consistent amount each and every year in retirement, here's how much it might take. Now, Curve, as we were preparing for the show today, it reminded me of a time early on in my career, right? And I am to the age now where I am saying a lot more frequently, I remember when. But as a young banker, one of my first jobs was to have this 8.5 by 11 sheet of paper right beside my phone. And I was supposed to answer the phone when people called. And when they asked me for our CD specials, I was supposed to just read them the numbers that were on the paper. Now, that sounds pretty easy, right? That's probably why they gave that job to me, you know, fresh as a banker, and I was good with people, right? So they knew I could answer the phone and they knew that I could share the information. What they didn't, I think, in hindsight, prepare me well enough for was how angry the people on the other end of the phone were gonna be. And they were angry. So let me set the stage for why they were so angry. This was the late 90s. And so people, when they had a CD maturing, they were used to coming off of rates as high as 15%. Imagine if I have a $100,000 CD and I'm earning 15% on it, I can count on $15,000 a year as an income from that $100,000 CD. Now, why was I making them angry? Well, when they called me, sweet little Andy Dollar was telling them our best CD special was more like 6 or 7%. So basically what I was telling them in no uncertain terms was, you're going to take a 50% pay cut. You're used to getting $15,000 on this $100,000 CD, and now we're going to give you $7,000. Well, no wonder they were mad. Mm-hmm. No wonder, because they hadn't done anything different. All they had done was build a plan and basically marry it, mm-hmm. right? They were used to creating very easy income off of a very simple, principal-protected vehicle. And what had changed wasn't them. What had changed was the environment around them. Mm-hmm. So what I was telling them in no uncertain terms is, you're taking a pay cut. Mm-hmm. Right? So, you know, what made me think about that is we're discussing rules of thumb, and we're discussing all of the popular kind of go-to rules that the talking heads tell people to use. What we don't often hear alongside of those rules is, what do you have to watch out for? So if you pick, you know, the 4% rule, and you say, on day one, I've saved $1 million and I'm going to take $40,000 each and every year, what could go wrong, right? So in order for that to work, you actually need more best case scenario types of environments, mm-hmm. right? Well, what happens the first year of retirement? What happens if the first year of retirement, you know, markets take 20% of your $1 million, mm-hmm. but you don't adjust your income? You're still taking the same 40,000 off. Well, all you're going to do is see your nest egg get smaller and smaller, quicker and quicker.
1: Yeah.
2: Right? So this is something we call sequence of returns, mm-hmm. which is if you, the first couple of years of retirement, have down years in the market, you're going to more than likely have to adjust your income plan. If all you have is in the market, and you've been hoping, you know, it say we're on a run in the market, and you've seen 10, 20% returns come from the market.

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1: You don't run out and have to go back to work and come out of retirement. Okay. And so what are the threats to that happening? Okay. Andy, you nailed it. Is if you retire and then right out of the gate, you get a whammy. Okay. All of a sudden, you just put more pressure on your savings to have to get the same number. And what we're essentially doing is we're asking more of the goose. Mm-hmm. We're saying, look, I know you're hurt, but I still need the same amount of eggs from last year. Well, how's she going to respond to that? That's the important part. So the fiscal house is important because what we say is it doesn't need to be this complicated on the risk that you take. Okay. So the idea is think of your investments like building a house. If I was going to start building your fiscal house, there's a roof, there's a walls, and there's foundation. What do you want me to build first?
2: You got to have a solid foundation.
1: Right. You could have the fanciest, prettiest house on the entire block, but if it's not built on something solid, the first weather conditions or variables that come through that aren't ideal, that could affect your home. Okay. Same thing with your money. So the opposite of the foundation. So let's back up. Foundation is your principal protected money. It's money that you can only lose if you choose to lose it. Meaning that if you had a CD and you cashed it in early, there may be penalties associated with that. So other than that, it's FDIC up to 250. Okay. That's important. That's foundation. If you go to the government, they're going to look at treasuries. You go to insurance companies, they look at fixed annuities. Okay. But you're looking for those contractual guarantees. Now, the opposite of the foundation is the roof of the fiscal house. The roof is, you know, like you'd imagine, the most exposed to the elements. You know, if a high wind comes through, you can count on maybe losing some shingles. Okay, but that's the first part damaged. That's money that you can lose due to forces outside of your control. So what do we not have control over? Well, we don't have control over the stock market. We don't have control over Washington. We don't have control over other countries. So now what we have is we have money in the roof that is subjected to variables that we can't control. Okay, now, the walls of the fiscal house, they're in between the foundation and the roof. These are investments that have a real fancy term in our world, but it's called correlated. How connected is that investment to the market as a whole? And see, what we're looking for specifically in the walls is what we call non-correlation. We want it to zig when the markets zag. And we're also okay giving up some of the growth expectation and replacements for durable income, some kind of income. So how much should you put in your fiscal house? Well, the rule of thumb, now we have all these rules of thumbs here, you gotta keep them all straight here, but it's called the prudent investor rule. And that's where you simply take the number 100 and you subtract your age. And what that prudent investor rule says is that a prudent investor would not have more than 100 minus their age in the roof of the fiscal house. So if you're 65 years old, listening to this right now, 100 minus 65 leaves you with 35. You got $1 million, 35% of a million is 350,000. That's the most you should have in the most exposed part of your fiscal house. Why? It's because at any point, the conditions could turn, things change, interest rates go down. So Andy, your story that you were having to tell people, they're taking pay cuts. Well, you didn't do any of that. That was all the interest rate environment. Mm-hmm. Now, what about the market? If your entire savings is based upon the winds of the market since 2009, what's your plan if the markets aren't going straight up like trees to heaven? Right? So that's part of making sure that you have balance in your portfolio so you don't get stunned right out of the gate going, uh-oh. My whole retirement plan was based upon this one number, and now that number doesn't exist. What am I going to do? So that's so important to understand your risk in retirement, because when you retire, that money matters more than it's ever.

0: mattered.
1: Oh, most definitely. And, you know, upkeep on our fiscal house is as important as it is our literal houses, right? So you live in your house long enough, especially if you have little ones or animals running around, and you're going to need a fresh coat of paint every now and again. You may need, you know, new windows or something like that from time to time. And our fiscal house is no different. So keeping up on that regular upkeep, those regular reviews with your tax efficient retirement planning team to make sure that everything is still in good order with what the current conditions look like, man, that's critical to making sure that you have a consistent amount each and every year in retirement. And you can go have all the fun that you want to have. Checking things off your bucket list curve, as you said. Well, we're coming up on a quick break. We still have quite a bit more to share with you, so you want to keep it tuned in right here. And we're also going to share a little bit more about what you can expect next week here on Russell Total Wealth and Wellness Radio. Lots still coming your way. 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
13: Recently, I talked about how to pick out what insurance you should have when you rent a car, but I want to tell you how to ensure you can protect your wallet another way. Rental car companies are really, really on the job about trying to find any dents, dings, scratches, whatever that you put on the car while you're renting it. So before you leave, you want to totally take your phone and shoot a video of the vehicle you're renting. and do the same thing when you return it to prove whatever damage they allege, you didn't do it. Here's another thing. 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Because guess what else they'll charge you for? They'll charge you for the damage inside the car too.
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15: For your Saturday, a little breezy with gusts at times over 20 miles per hour, otherwise partly cloudy with a high of 73. I'm meteorologist Nick Dunn for WHIO.
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1: 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You are listening to Russell Total Wealth and Wellness Radio. And you know that nagging question that just about everybody feels as they get close to retiring? That constant wonder in the back of your mind, do we really have enough? Or will this pile of money last us as long as we need it to? I listened to Curve and Andy on Saturday morning, and after listening to how much money I need saved to create the amount of income I want, I don't know if I'm on the right track. I might need some help. Did you know you don't actually have to wonder about that? Did you know that you can literally test and find answers to those questions? Well, that's what we do at Russell Total Wealth and Wellness. We help people like you walk through those questions and help you make adjustments now so you can have greater confidence and comfort for retirement, all the while striving to help keep your taxes low. So if the show today maybe created a little anxiety for you, maybe created more questions than answers for you, reach out to us. 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Again, that's talktorussell.com.
16: Yeah, and I think some final parting words that if you are listening today and you go, man, maybe I don't have enough saved. I don't know how I'm going to get the income based on some of the rules of thumbs that you shared. You know, I'm not going to be the guy that just tells you to save more. It's not just about that. You know, certainly we can control our spending. You know, I always were reminded by an old friend, David Bach, who said a term a long time ago called the latte factor. And it was just that if you spend $5 a day on Starbucks, okay, that's 25 a week or 35 a week, you take that times a month, now you're looking at $100 to $120 a month, you add that up over the year, now you're looking at really $1,200, $1,500 in money that you could have used for a contribution, for extra savings for your retirement future. So keep that in mind. Don't go it alone. I think that's the other most important rule here. But if you have questions, reach out to us at talktorussell.com.
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4: I'm Will Harris. Our top local story. We now know the name of the man killed in a multi-car crash in Butler County Wednesday night. Investigators say the man is 68-year-old Timothy Baltzel. The wreck happened at Tylersville Road in Westchester, as Baltzel failed to yield when making a left turn and was hit by a Jeep. We're learning more about a house fire in Fairborn Friday morning. No one is hurt following the flames on Wedgwood Drive. It started around 8 o'clock. Fire Chief Ryan Williams says they found black smoke coming from the front. Flames were pouring from the back of the home. The resident is now looking for a place to live. Firefighters are working to estimate the cost of damages. Two men in Montgomery County are learning how long they'll spend behind bars for carjacking an Uber driver. Shaquan Barker will now spend at least 5 years in prison, and Armone Kenny will spend at least 4 after both pled guilty to complicity to commit aggravated robbery. This is in connection with the armed car theft on Indian Run Drive in Harrison Township back in December, with police later finding the stolen car at a home on McCleary Avenue.
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4: The Ohio DMV is being sued over its process in approving personalized license plates. This comes as three drivers claim the agency has been acting in discriminatory ways and violates First Amendment protections. The agency says it rejects plates that are deemed offensive, vulgar, or that promote violence. Our next scheduled news in 30 minutes and immediately when it breaks. I'm Will Harris on 1290 and 95.7 WHIO. 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
5: For your Saturday, partly cloudy and a high of 73 degrees. Into Sunday, we're mostly sunny and rather comfortable. High temperature up to 74 degrees. Monday and Tuesday, each giving us a high of 76 degrees with a mostly sunny sky both days. And into Wednesday, a few extra clouds in the mix, but we stay dry. High temperature a little warmer, right around 78 degrees. I'm Storm Center 7 meteorologist Nick Dunn for Dayton's Severe Weather Station, 1290 and 95.7 WHIO.
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10: Welcome, I'm Dr. Juan Fernandez, and this is Living the Full Life, where we talk about your health and how to achieve it to the fullest. As always, I want to remind you, you're created to be healthy, feel good, look great, and enjoy your life. My job is to teach you how to align your life so you can make these things happen. So I want to welcome you to the show today. Today we're going to be diving into the hidden costs of sitting all day. Why sitting is actually destroying your health rather than helping you rest. Diving into that topic because, again, summertime, teachers are out of school here in the next couple of days. And again, people are going to be lounging around, which is awesome. Yes, people are actually going to be doing some healthy outdoor activities. But again, you think of the summer, leisure, vacations, etc. So I'm going to talk about, you know, those long drives, also sitting at work, also sitting on the couch after work, and all those things that actually are going to take a toll on your health if you don't implement some of the actual tips that I'll be giving today on this show. So as always, a reminder, you can find us on Facebook at Full Life Chiropractic. You can find us on the internet at AskDrJuan.com. You can find us by calling our office at 937-552-7364. You can also text that number. That number again is 937-552-7364. You can text that number. You can say new patient. You can say, you know, dinner with the doc. We do have our dinner with the doc coming up on June 18th, Monday evening, 6:30 p.m. at Traveler's Market in Troy. That's an old Basil's location restaurant there, downtown Troy. You can come listen to what we have to say in a relaxed environment over some food. And again, talking about what it is that we do in our office to help you combat the daily detriments of things that we do that lead to health decay. So again, if you're interested in finding out more about the dinner, you can text the word dinner to 937-552-7364. So before I dive into the topic of sitting, I always like to share my heart as to what it is that I'm so passionate and so driven to help people obviously learn where true health and healing comes from. And I'm very impacted by the story because it is my mom's story. My mom called me 12 years ago now to tell me she'd been diagnosed with breast cancer. And she tells me over the phone, of course, in that moment, she starts crying on the phone. Then, of course, I start crying on the phone because my mom is my hero. I saw my mom struggle day in and day out as a single mother of three to put food on a table and a roof over our heads. So I asked my mom at that moment, what are you going to do? So, son, I know what I'm not doing. Says I'm not doing chemotherapy and radiation, at which point my heart froze. Literally, I paused for a second. I gasped. I'm like, what do you mean you're not doing chemo and radiation? That's a guaranteed death sentence, mom. So, son, I know, but I've seen too many friends and family undergo that treatment, and I don't want to do that. I said, okay, fair enough. I'm like, if you're not going to do the normal treatment, like, you got to give your body every fighting chance. So, mom, let's get your spine checked. Why? Because your brain controls your body down the spinal cord, and I'm learning in school how if your body and your brain and your spine are aligned properly, your body can function better. So let's give your body every fighting chance, whether we have you for another year, 10 years, 35 years. Let's keep the healthy parts of your body healthy. So she gets x-ray taken. When we look at her x-rays, the side view of the neck, when you look at the side view of the neck, you should have a 45-degree angle. We took my mom's x-ray only to realize and figure out that she had lost 100% of the curve in her neck. My mom's neck was completely straight, which is not normal. She had 0 degrees out of 45, which is obviously a very significant loss of curve. Strike one. From front to back, you are supposed to be completely straight. Well, from T1 through T7, you know, you're supposed to be nice and straight. Well, that upper back area, my mom had a deviation off to the side. So she had essentially a very mild, moderate scoliosis in her upper thoracic region between her shoulder blades. When I saw it on her x-rays, I'm like, you know what? That makes sense. You know, because the area between the shoulder blades, the nerves that come out of there go to the breast tissue, heart, and lungs. And when I saw it, I'm like, you know what? I'm not surprised by that because for years, my mom suffered from upper back pain, neck pain, headaches, and every single time she went to the doctor, she would always get the same exact answer. The answer was, here's a medication, here's a surgery recommendation, do that and see what happens. My mom would never do the surgeries, but she always got the medications. The medications worked really well because they covered up the symptoms for 10, 15, 20 years until she was left with cancer, obviously threatened to take her life at any moment. So I ultimately asked my mom, like, mom, why now have you finally decided to take that fork in the road towards health and healing? I said, son, it's simple. I finally realized that I can die and I want to see my grandchildren grow up. Four of those grandchildren she's referring to are my kids. Eden, who's 12 years old. Eve, who's 10. John Luke, who's 8. And Ellery, who's 4 years old. So my mom took responsibility for her health in her own hands to afford my kids, nieces, and nephews the opportunity of having a grandma in the future. And because of that, I am happy, blessed, and completely thankful to report my mom is still alive today, 12 years post-diagnosis. Actually, she just celebrated her 66th birthday on May 22nd. And I had the opportunity a couple weeks ago to go visit her, the entire family, down in Texas, and literally celebrated her 66th birthday. And it was just an amazing, amazing blessing. I mean, she started choking up and crying because she always wanted her birthday to be celebrated, her 60th birthday. She wanted her whole family to be together. And unfortunately, their 60th birthday happened, on COVID 2020. So we couldn't, we didn't travel. She wouldn't travel, all these different things. But again, she got her wish 6 years later. So it's just a beautiful blessing. So my mom is still alive today, 12 years post-diagnosis, even though her doctors told her you'll be dead in 6 months. So my mom decided to do things different. Of course, it was a shock at the beginning, like, hey, you're doing things different. You know, my mom took responsibility for her health in her own hands. You know, some of you might call it risky, you might call it stupid, but that's what she decided to do. And her gamble, I guess you can call it, paid off because she is still alive today. And again, creating these amazing memories. So my mom took responsibility for her health in her own hands. My question to every single listener is always the same. Who is responsible for your health? You are. You know the answer. You're responsible for your health, right? But in our country, we go to a doctor. Again, this is what you're supposed to do if you have a problem. The doctor tells you what they're trying to do to tell you, which is, hey, you have a problem. Here's a solution. The solution is in the form of a pill or a surgery, for the most part. And of course, there's doctors that are not like that, but the majority, unfortunately, that's what they're trying to do. And again, that has its time and place, and you should do that if that's what you need to do in that moment. If it's a life and death situation, definitely get what you need to stay alive. But after that, you need to start thinking preventatively and changing your daily habits so you don't end up in that boat again, right? And one of the things that we're doing every single day is sitting. You know, unfortunately, you know, you go through your day, right? You wake up in the morning, you may or may not work out, you drink the cup of coffee or you don't, right? You get ready, shave, or, you know, put on the perfume if you're a lady, do the makeup, whatever it is that you do. Then you wake up, you're like, you know, as soon as you wake up, you're like, man, I feel like I'm a little bit of pain. I'm kind of tight, right? You wake up tired, then you do what you got to do. You get the coffee, all that stuff, right? Maybe you work out, maybe you don't. Unfortunately, a lot of people don't. Then you wake up tired. You sit in your car to commute to work, whether it's 10 minutes, 15 minutes, 20 minutes, 30 minutes, an hour. Some of you drive longer than that. Then once you get to work, for the most part, most people, not all, they sit at work. So you sit in your car, you walk into the office or the venue, wherever you work. Then you sit at work. While you're sitting at work, you do your job. Then you take lunch breaks. You take your lunch break. Guess what you do? You sit down to eat your lunch. Some people go for a walk during lunch, but most people sit at work in the cubicle, in the break room, and they sit or in their car and they eat lunch. Then you get back in your car after work and you sit driving home to get back home, at which point you say hello to your family. You sit down for dinner. After you do dinner, then you relax and you have leisure time. And guess what you do when you're relaxing in the leisure time? You're sitting on the couch. And at that moment, it finally like catches up to you. You're wondering like, you know what? Why do I feel so tight? Why am I so exhausted? Some of you like don't barely do anything in a day, even like on a weekend, and you're like exhausted. And then, you know, like, then you're like, man, I'm putting on some pounds and like my posture is terrible. And then you don't feel healthy. It's because you're literally slowly sitting yourself to death, right? Sitting may not feel dangerous while it's literally happening. However, slowly changing the body underneath the surface. Why? Because your body adapts to what you do. So this is not just, you know, us talking about posture and how good or bad posture. It's not talking about just about back pain, right? Sitting affects so much more. Things like energy levels, it can cause headaches. It affects your sleep. It can cause stress. It affects your metabolism. It affects your circulation, especially like if you think about it, you take a long flight somewhere. Some people get up and walk around. Why? Because if you sit too long, you may get blood clots, right? It affects your mood. It affects your spinal health, right? And overall, it can lead to long-term diseases, right? So the problem is that the modern lifestyle that we come to love and, you know, cherish has essentially engineered movement completely out of our daily living. So the problem is that over the years, you know, back in the day, people used to walk, lift, carry. They used to bend, stand. You go outside, right? But unfortunately right now, people are sitting anywhere from 8 to 12 hours of the day. And you're sitting in a flexed seated position, right? Unless you, you know, obviously you sit in a different way, but most people are sitting in a chair in a flexed seating position, right? And the body's so intelligent that it always adapts into whatever you repeatedly do. This is exactly why, like, if you lift weights all the time, your body says, like, holy cow, I'm sick of, like, struggling to lift this weight. I'm going to create more muscle to lift this weight easier next time it happens. And as soon as you stop lifting weights, guess what happens? Those muscles go away because the muscles don't need to be that strong because you're not lifting that weight. Same concept is true when you're sitting all the time. If you're sitting all the time, the body's like, wait a minute, like, I need to adapt myself to be able to fit in this chair in this position and be sort of comfortable. So the body adapts. And the problem is that if, you know, you don't realize that it adapts and you're, the habits that you're creating on a daily basis is that you're sitting for many, many hours. Now you're slowly changing the structure of your body. And then, of course, some people sit for years and they're sitting at work and all this stuff, right? And then you think, like, oh, you know, I think I can undo some of that actual extra sitting by just, you know, working out really hard for 20 minutes, right? And the problem is that when you're sitting for a long period of time, you're causing excessive changes to your actual body as a whole. So the hips tighten, right? Somebody like, I feel like my hips are tight because you're sitting a lot. Your pelvic bone rotates, it tilts. Your low back loses stability because you don't have that lordosis or that curve that you're supposed to have. Your shoulders round forward. Your chest collapses. You then obviously the neck gets tight. It can literally lead to migraines. And then again, you start wondering, like, why can't I stand up straight anymore? It feels like weird to stand up straight, right? So again, the issue is that you start changing, and these changes eventually will adapt your spine into a position it should never be in because it's not healthy. But right now, I have to take a quick break. When we come back, I'll be talking about how sitting and circulation, migraines, and posture are all tied together. So hang tight. 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
7: Hey, it's Todd from the Evening Edge on WHIO Radio, and we are broadcasting live this morning from the Kroc Center, 1000 North Kiwi Street. Here in Dayton, it's for Connecting at the Kroc, and joining me is Corinne Dupree. She is the organizer of this fine event. We've been out here before. This is great. All kinds of great resources for folks here. What are we looking at today, Corinne?
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7: 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Today, different story. 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So come out and see us. We're here until 11 o'clock with the show, but the event goes on until noon. Once again, Connecting at the Kroc at 1000 North Kiwi Street in Dayton. 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
8: 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Got a cause worth clucking about? 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
5: Your Saturday, a little breezy with gusts at times over 20 miles per hour, otherwise partly cloudy with a high of 73. I'm meteorologist Nick Dunn for WHIO.
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10: Welcome back. I'm Dr. Juan Fernandez, and this is Living the Full Life, where we talk about your health and how to achieve it to the fullest. 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You can also find us by calling our office at 937-552-7364. You can text the words new patient. You can text the word dinner. So new patient, if you mention that in that text message, or if you call that new patient appointment, instead of being the $130, it gets discounted by 60% down to $52. So again, if you're interested in setting up an appointment and taking care of your spine because you've been sitting too long, by all means, text the words new patient. If you're not quite ready to do that yet and you're like, hey, I need a little bit more information, I want to find out what you do, what you don't do, want to kind of break the ice. That is exactly what our Dinner with the Doc is designed for. It's an educational dinner. You come and you learn. We dive into the topic of natural health. I sometimes add a different topic in there to just, you know, complement the content. But again, you come to the dinner, you listen, you eat for free. And then if it makes sense what we're talking about and what we do, then you set up an appointment if you choose to. Again, that dinner coming up, our next dinner is on June 18th, which is a Monday evening at 6:30 p.m. at Traveler's Market Restaurant in Troy, which is the old location for Basil's. So again, if you're interested in coming to that dinner, you can text the word dinner to 937-552-7364. Again, the word dinner to 937-552-7364, at which point you send that in and you can say dinner. And then again, my team is going to ask you a question, and then you can say, I'm coming by myself. You can bring plus one, you can bring plus four, you can bring family members, friends, coworkers, and you can come and listen and understand what it is that we do. And at that moment, you make the decision whether or not our office is our office for you, to give it a try, to see if we can get to the root cause of your problems, not just put a Band-Aid on your symptoms. So again, dinner to 937-552-7364. That is coming up on June 18th, Monday evening, 6:30 p.m. at Traveler's Market Restaurant in Troy. So coming back to the topic of sitting and how sitting is slowly deteriorating your health. So one of the things that really happens is the most detrimental, and a lot of people don't realize, is that when you are sitting too long, your shoulders roll forward. When that happens, now you start shifting your head forward. It's really hard to like rotate your shoulders forward and then keep your head like back. It's actually very strenuous on the upper thoracic region in that T1 through T7 area. So what happens is that your head actually translates forward. And oh, by the way, this is further compounded by the fact that you're looking down at your phones all the time. You're leaning forward into the laptops. You're leaning forward at work at the computer. You're sitting at a desk. You drive in a position where you're hunched forward. And then you, once you get done at the end of the day, you're scrolling on your phone on the couch or on your bed, right? So again, sitting that 10 to 12 hours. Now you start noticing symptoms like neck pain, muscle tension, headaches, migraines, shoulder tightness, right? Tingling down the arms, especially like when you're laying down or sleeping, even jaw tension, right? So again, that forehead translation, the unfortunate part is that as your head translates forward, the average human head is anywhere from like 8 to 10 pounds. Sometimes 12 pounds, you know, for those who got big heads like myself, right? But again, you start shifting that forward, that weight is compounded. And that's just the physics. Physics explains exactly how it happens. And I'm not trying to belabor that point and that principle of physics and how it works. But again, the further forward your head translates, the more tension and pressure you put on your actual vertebra in your neck and also your spinal cord. So then now you're causing other issues such as circulation issues, oxygen delivery, you know, muscles become inactive. All these different things happen just because your head is shifting forward. But right now, I got to take a quick break. When I come back from the break, I'll be diving deeper into this topic. But again, you're listening to Living the Full Life on 1290, 95.7 WHIO, Dayton's News and Talk.
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3: I'm Walt Harris. Our top local story. Many eyes on the president today as he decides whether to approve a proposed peace deal with Iran.
4: The U.S. says Tehran must agree to never have a nuclear weapon or bomb and that the Strait of Hormuz be reopened for unrestricted shipping traffic in both directions. If agreed, the memorandum would also extend the ceasefire for 60 days, and the U.S. would lift its blockade of Iranian ports in proportion to Iran allowing the passage of commercial shipping.
3: That's Fox Business Network's Ashley Webster. We're learning more about a stolen car chase in Clark County. This happened near West Levels Lane on Wednesday, ending with the occupants jumping out and running away. Sheriff Chris Clark says they initially chased the car because it was connected to a shooting in Springfield Tuesday night. Officers have yet to find the people involved. A man in Greenville accused of assaulting a woman after she invited him inside of her home to do a job. Cops say this happened Thursday on Schweitzer Street when the woman told them Raymond Perkins put his hand on her, trying to start a sexual encounter. Perkins was arrested. He's now facing assault and unlawful restraint charges.
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3: The splash pad at Thomas Cloud Park in Huber Heights will be closed starting next week. The city says this is because of a few extensive repairs that need to be made. The closure begins on Monday and will last until further notice. Our next scheduled news in 30 minutes and immediately when it breaks. 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
5: Saturday, partly cloudy, a high of 73 degrees. Into Sunday, we're mostly sunny and rather comfortable. High temperature up to 74 degrees. Monday and Tuesday, each giving us a high of 76 degrees with a mostly sunny sky both days. And into Wednesday, a few extra clouds in the mix, but we stay dry. High temperature a little warmer, right around 78 degrees. I'm Storm Center 7 meteorologist Nick Dunn for Dayton's Severe Weather Station, 1290 and 95.7 WHIO.
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13: Welcome back. I'm Dr. Juan Fernandez, and this is Living the Full Life, where we talk about your health and how to achieve it to the fullest. As always, I want to remind you, you are created to be healthy, feel good, look great, and enjoy your life. My job is to teach you how to align your life so you can make these things happen. So I want to welcome you back to the show today. If you're just joining us, we're diving into the topic of sitting and how it's actually destroying your health. So again, we're diving into that topic. But before I start talking about that again, I always want to remind you, you can find us on Facebook at Full Life Chiropractic. You can find us on Instagram as well at Full Life Chiropractic. 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Again, that number is 937-552-7364. If you want to set up a new patient appointment, you can text the word new patient. Text that word, those words, to 937-552-7364, and that'll lock in a discount for that initial examination. And I want to dive into what that actually entails. So the examination is a posture analysis, so making sure your posture is correct. We do a range of motion study to make sure that you're actually moving well. After that, we do a palpatory examination where we actually feel your spine. After that, we do a surface electromyography scan. Is a very equivalent technology that is similar to the EKG for the heart. So the EKG for the heart reads the electrical muscle impulses that come off of the heart. This would read the muscle impulses, the electrical impulses that come off of the muscles in the spine that are responsible for moving the vertebra back and forth. So we read that. And again, it gives me a tension measurement, whether you're low, medium, high, or extremely low. And then after that, if necessary, based on the findings in the examination, we take any necessary x-rays, two of the neck. So we do a lateral cervical and an AP cervical, so anterior posterior cervical. We do a lateral lumbar and an AP lumbar x-ray. This is what we then utilize to measure to the degree or to the millimeter to see where you are in space as far as alignment goes, whether you're in the correct position or not. So again, we do that. And then that allows us to then not only adjust you correctly, but also create a plan to correct the underlying issues to slowly get that low back to stop hurting. Because if your hip is lower on one side versus the other, we got to level those hips off. And then that's what we do. We specialize in corrective chiropractic care in our practice. We're not better. We're not worse. We're just different. So again, I wanted to elaborate. Some people are like, I'm not really sure like what this new exam entails, but that is literally what happens in that first appointment. That first appointment is roughly about 45 minutes to an hour. And we do not adjust on that first appointment because we want to be very, very cautious before we lay a finger on you to review all the x-rays and any points of data that we gather in that first appointment before we ever put a finger on you. So again, all that is actually $130 typically in our practice that is discounted down to $52 if you text the words new patient to 937-552-7364. Again, the other thing is if you're not ready to do all that yet, you're like, yeah, I need more information. I know you explained that really well. I just need more because I like info. I want to be informed. So then you can come to the dinner. The dinner is a free event that we host at. We're hosted by Travelers Market restaurant in Troy. It's in downtown Troy, the former location of actual basals. So again, at that dinner, you come, you listen. I dive into even more detail as to what it is that we do in our practice, how we do it, how we don't do it. And at that moment, if you feel more of a warm and fuzzy, you make an appointment. If you don't, you leave there with a belly full of food. And eventually, if you ever change your mind and you want to come back in the future, you're more than welcome to. But again, that is why we have the dinners, an icebreaker, kind of a learning opportunity for those people that, who, unfortunately, some of you have had bad experiences. You've heard negative things about chiropractic, or you're just, quite frankly, just a little bit reserved and probably even a little timid about it. That's okay. That is exactly what the dinner with the doc is designed for. So again, you can text the word dinner to 937-552-7364. So now, getting back on the topic of sitting and how it's actually slowly destroying your health. So one of the things that, you know, you think like, you know, you're pretty tired, or you did something pretty, you know, intense. Example, you're like cleaning the yard, and some of you are listeners, regular listeners, some of you are patients, some of you, I had a couple of patients over the last few weeks. Say, hey, Dr. Juan, I heard your radio show a few weeks ago about old shoes and walking around the yard and old shoes and doing yard work. So I bought new shoes, right? So it's funny because, again, patients will come and tell me like, hey, I do what you said not to do, right? So again, think about it. You did a really good amount of work and you're kind of exhausted. You sit down for a rest. That's great. And you typically feel re-energized afterwards, especially it's a hot day. Let's paint the picture, right? It's a hot day. It's nice outside. Not too hot, but not too cool either. You're out in the sun. You're messing around in the yard, twigs, you know, weeds, etc. Then you kind of get a little overheated. You get some water or tea or whatever, and you relax under the shade, and you sit down. In that moment, once you stand back up and you start working again, probably 10, 15-minute little break you take, you feel re-energized. The unfortunate part is that when you're sitting all day and you're not being active, you're not being re-energized by actually sitting. Actually, sitting is going to drain your energy even more. Think about it. So the scenario I just described of walking around the yard, doing yard work, leisurely, you know, in your own speed or whatever, right? When you sit down, you feel re-energized.

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1: If you heard, like, very, you know, tight with money and you pay attention, you've gone on a day or two where you don't really look at your accounts. You spend, you're having a good time, buying stuff for the kids or grandkids, whatever. And then you're like, oh, like, you know that reservation you have, like, well, I don't really want to log on. I don't really want to log on and look at the account because I don't really want to see how much I spent, right? Listen, that's the realization you're having right now. You're like, oh man, like sitting is really like doing this much to me. I don't really want to look at that account. Like how many, I don't really want to add the hours up of how much I sit. Dang it. Because I sit a lot, right? So again, yeah, like it could be scary, but that's okay. It's scary for a moment. Then you are courageous because you're an adult and a human and literally created in our creator's image. So you can overcome a lot of things. So you're going to realize like, oh, I'm sitting a lot. Okay, problem identified. How do I solve it? Well, I'm going to give you a tip right now. What do you do? So the 30-30 rule, I don't know if you ever heard of it. The 30-30 rule simply states that for every 30 minutes of sitting that you do, you should stand up and move for at least 30 seconds. Again, not a huge tall order, but if you're sitting for hours upon hours upon hours, right? Getting up and moving around for at least 30 seconds, at least. You can get up for a minute. You can call it the 30 and 1 rule. You can 30 to 30 and 45 rule. 30-30 is just easier to remember. And it's, you know, alliteration, word alliteration, I guess you can call it, right? So again, 30-30, you stand up and walk around, move, go to the bathroom, whatever, for 30 seconds. Why? Because these small interruptions in sitting actually helps your circulation, joint mobility, muscle activation, also spinal movement, and then it stimulates your central nervous system, your nerves, right? So it stimulates it. So again, the problem is that if you're not taking those little movement snacks, I guess we can call them, right? That 30-30 rule. Think of a snack, right? You eat your meal. Some people don't snack. So again, some of you don't snack. I do from time to time, right? But again, eat a meal. It's not the next meal yet. You've been doing a lot. You feel, man, like my blood sugar's dropping. Or I just feel a little hungry. You grab a snack. So literally, it's the same exact thing. Like you're sitting quite a bit, et cetera, et cetera. You're grabbing a movement snack and where you actually are doing something. So some of the applicable things you can do that make a difference over time, instead of like, so one of the things that I actually do this myself, you know, whenever I'm talking on the phone, whether I have the phone up to my ear, which I typically don't try to do that because of, you know, that's another topic for another radio show. There's radiation, all this crazy stuff, but headphones, et cetera. I like to walk around and move around. Typically, like, you know, I'm going out in my yard and whatever. I'm walking around and moving around. So if you park a little further away. So, again, I drive a truck. I don't really like to park it in tight spaces because I don't want people to ding it or I hit something by accident, etc. So park a little further away. I'll take the stairs when possible, right? I don't always do that, right? Stand while you're answering emails, right? So standing, sitting desk, you know, some of those that you can transition. Also adjust the height of your screen, of your computer. So get it up to eye level so you're not scrounging down and looking down, right? So again, like, if you're listening to all this and you're like, you know what, Dr. Juan, man, like, you actually are describing me to a T. And you're wondering, like, I wonder, like, how my posture and how my sitting and all this thing, how is this thing, like, affecting my health? You know, like, what should I do, right? This is exactly why we have those options. You can come and get evaluated, right? So just evaluate your posture, the spinal mechanics, see how your body's doing, the movement. And that's exactly what our actual new patient examination does. And again, if you need more information, you're not quite sure, you're like, you know, I'm a little nervous, I'm not quite sure about this chiropractic thing, you can also just come to the dinner. So again, if you want to come to the new patient appointment, you can say new patient to, you know, text the words new patient to 937-552-7364. Or you can come to the dinner. And you can text the word dinner to 937-552-7364. And the dinner's coming up on June 18th, 6:30 p.m. at Traveler's Market in Troy. New restaurant. Just opened a few months ago. But again, if you're kind of sitting here kind of like, man, like,

0: everything that you're saying I'm doing and is destroying my health, and I actually feel the tight hips and I feel my glutes being inactivated and I feel my core weaken and I do get the tightness in the neck and I'm getting the headaches and my arms are falling asleep while I'm driving. Those are all telltale signs that your spine is adapting out of position that is now taking a toll not only on your breathing and everything, but it's taking a systemic toll on your entire body, right? So then, of course, you can do things like stretch. And sometimes it helps us, sometimes it doesn't. So on the next segment, I'm going to talk about stretching and why sometimes it's not always the answer that actually gets you to feel like you're actually in better posture, better mobility. So again, I got to take a quick break here. 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
2: 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We are at the Croc Center, 1000 North Kiwi Street here in Dayton. This is a great opportunity for folks here in our community to come out and connect with some great organizations that are here to help folks and their families. And joining me is Mary Ann Cable. She is the Director of Corporate Communications from AES. And I remember talking to you last year, Mary Ann. You guys have some great programs for folks here in our community. Why don't you tell us about it?
3: 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So we're here with four of our agents from our customer service organization. 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And just as important is a program that we have partnered with the Salvation Army for 11 years, and that's the Gift of Power program. So those people who are out there in our community that are in need of assistance, we have this program. So if you're facing disconnection and you have a bill of $500 or more, we can help you. We have pledges up to $1,000 to get people back on their feet and make sure they are not disconnected.
2: Sometimes you just need that little help, you know, just a little short period help, and that can make all the difference in a family's life, right? So, well, we'll be here until 11 o'clock doing the broadcast live, but this event goes on until noon. It's a beautiful weather today. They've got the bounce houses outside on their campus for the kids. So come on out and join us. And I have to give a special shout out to Deb and Tara from Think TV right next to us. They've got this great coloring mat. We're having fun over here. So come out and see us once again. Croc Center, Dayton, 1000 North Kiwi Street. This is Todd from WHIO.
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5: For This Week in History, I'm Ron Otto. May 25th, 1961, President John F. Kennedy tells Congress he wants to put a man on the moon.
6: I believe that this nation should commit itself to achieving the goal before this decade is out of landing a man on the moon and returning him safely to the earth.
5: May 25th, 1977, the original Star Wars film, better known now as Episode IV, premieres. May 26th, plenty of musical birthdays, including Stevie Nicks in 1948, Hank Williams Jr. in 1949, and Lenny Kravitz in 1964. May 27th, 2018, South Korean boy band BTS are the first K-pop group to top the U.S. Billboard 200 chart. May 30th, 1912. Wilbur Wright of the Wright Brothers dies. And May 31st, Gangnam Style becomes the first video to reach 2 billion views on YouTube. For This Week in History, I'm Ron Otto. I'm Ron Otto with my sports rundown, my opinion on the big stories in sports. Just a few more random sports thoughts for you. It seems like DUIs are like potato chips. You can't have just one. Yep, looking at you, Tiger Woods. Since just about everyone's brackets are busted in the first weekend of the NCAA tournament, did anyone other than real college basketball fans watch the Final Four? You don't see this headline every day. Quadruple amputee pro cornhole player accused of murder. I just want to know when the movie comes out. My anniversary is on April 26th, and we did go to a Major League Baseball game on our honeymoon. What sounds worse, Uniqlo Field at Dodger Stadium or the O'Reilly Auto Parts Series? And Kansas City Royals rookie catcher Carter Jensen was left out of the lineup for a game a few weeks ago because he overslept. I wonder if Shohei Ohtani ever slept through the alarm clock. I know I have. I'm Ron Otto, and that's my sports rundown.
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11: The last weekend of May is remaining dry with lots of sunshine. We've got highs in the low 70s. Sunday morning, though, will be chilly, down in the low 50s. I'm Storm Center 7 meteorologist Ryan Mirando for WHIO.
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0: Welcome back. I'm Dr. Juan Fernandez, and this is Living a Full Life, where we talk about your health and how to achieve it to the fullest. 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Again, we have a dinner coming up on June 18th, 6:30 p.m. at Traveler's Market in Troy, Old Basil's location restaurant. So again, if you want to come, listen, learn, and apply something new to transform your health from the inside out, please join us. 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And again, you can go by yourself. You can bring family member, friends, and learn about this new way of taking care of your health naturally from the inside out without drugs and surgery. So again, June 18th, 6:30 p.m., Traveler's Market Restaurant in Troy. Again, text the word dinner to 937-552-7364. 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Not right now while it's live, right? But you can also look up Living the Full Life with Dr. Juan on Spotify or podcast. And then you can download this show or any of the shows we've done in the past. And then you can share those with family members, listen to them on the go, pause, rewind, take notes, etc. So again, another way that you can actually get this information and apply it to transform your health. So, just as I'm landing the plane here, talking about sitting and how it creates actual issues if you do nothing different, right? So you have to adapt your body to sitting too much. If you're sitting too much, you have to start doing things to combat that actual sitting. So some people will actually stretch, which is good. Stretching is great. However, the amount of stretching you have to do to undo the 10, 12 hours of actual sitting you're doing, it's not going to make a huge difference. The biggest thing is actually mobility. The body craves movement, right? And the problem is that when you're sitting too long, you're putting a tremendous amount of disc pressure on your low back, for example, right? A lot of people that sit long periods of time have disc in the lumbar region. So L1, L2, L3, L4, L5, typically L3, 4, 5 is where people typically have issues, right? So L4, L5, because of you sitting down, that puts the lumbar region in an abnormal position. It undoes some of that curve you should have there, and it overloads that disc. That posture over time, in that sitting position, weakens the muscles and then accumulates actual this pressure on the disc. The disc eventually will herniate or actually bulge, right? So again, that can lead to even bigger problems. So things like sciatica, numbness, a tingling, low back pain, right? So again, and also decreased mobility, so you don't feel like you cannot move as effectively as possible. So again, the biggest trick and the biggest, most important thing is that you move. This is why when you come in our office and once you become an actual patient and we have, you know, a plan for you and we got everything literally lined up for you and how to take care of your spine, one of the first things we make you do in our practice, once you become a regular patient, we make you move. We actually have you do movements of your spine to warm your spine up before we adjust it. It makes no sense to take somebody like a sprinter to get them cold straight off the bleachers, not even a warm day, kind of like a semi-cool day, grab that sprinter and put him on the track and say, sprint as fast as possible, try to beat the guy next to you. They're going to get hurt more likely than not, right? So same concept, all that explosive fast movement or dynamic movement can actually cause injuries to some of the soft tissues, which is exactly why in our practice, we have you warm up your spine slowly over time. And as you're moving, things are actually getting lubricated, things are getting warmed up. So when we adjust you, you receive that adjustment better. And secondly, you hold that adjustment longer. Therefore, you don't have to see us as often. And over time, that frequency of how often you see us decreases more and more and more. And eventually you graduate to this like maintenance and where we just keep you aligned and we check you every once in a while in order to make sure you're moving in the right direction and staying in the correct posture you should be in. So right now I am out of time. But one of the things I want to leave you with is that you have to make sure that you stop thinking that sitting is actually healthy for you. Otherwise, you're going to slowly continue to deteriorate your health, and eventually you're going to end up with actual issues that are going to be way more major than just tight glutes and, you know, muscle tension. You may end up with ruptured discs or even surgeries in the future. So movement matters, posture matters. Literally, recovery matters. So literally, all those things you can implement into your day by doing some of the habits that we talked about. So thanks so much for listening. We have a dinner on the 18th of June. If you're interested, text the word dinner to 937-552-7364. You all be blessed. Enjoy this weekend. Thanks so much. Again, you're listening to Living the Full Life on 1290, 95.7 WHIO. 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
11: Last weekend of May, remaining dry. We've got lots of sunshine today for our Saturday. Highs in the mid to low 70s with a little bit of a breeze out of the northeast. It'll stay just as bright tomorrow for our Sunday. We'll still keep lows starting down into the low 50s. So a chilly start to Sunday, but nice up into the 70s. Then we start June also with lots of sunshine. Keep the sunglasses handy. Monday, Tuesday, and Wednesday, all with highs in the 70s. I'm Storm Center 7 meteorologist Ryan Mirando for Dayton Severe Weather Station 1290 and 95.7 WHIO.
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14: 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I'm Rusty Miller, an asset and retirement protection specialist right here in the Miami Valley. Have you ever thought about why you and most people put their money in the stock market?
15: Obviously, you were not born with this idea, so it must have come from someplace. The reason I ask is because I specialize in working with safe money. That is money that you cannot afford to lose. This is probably something you have never heard about, and I'll tell you why that is in a moment. But let me ask you, what if you take advantage of market gains and never participate in market losses? What if you could be guaranteed a first-year return of more than 13%, lock in the gains from the market, and never have your account value drop? Over the last couple years, I have helped clients move millions of dollars into safe money accounts. I specialize in working with those approaching or in retirement, specifically working with 401k rollovers, IRAs, and other accounts that need to be protected from the risk of market downturn or taxation. Can I help you protect your money? There's only one way to find out. Give me a call now at 844-470-SAFE. Get more details when you call. Make sure and ask for our Income Maximizer program that guarantees a lifetime income account with up to 13% first-year returns and up to 20 years of 8% compounded growth with an income you can never outlive. Let's get back to the question of why your money is in the market. Was this your idea? Chances are that sometime in your high school or college years, your teacher or professor introduced you to the idea of investing. After school, you probably got a job, and during your first day at work, the human resource staff introduced you to the concept of the 401k, matching employer contributions and the advantage of using pre-tax money from your paycheck to fund your retirement. After investing in the market, you had a reason to pay attention to what was going on in the financial world. When I got to this point in my life, I remember watching the nightly business report on PBS religiously. Today, most people watch CNBC, Bloomberg, or Fox Business News. Basically, what I'm trying to say is that everything from your professor to your job to the news and financial shows on TV have always told you to work hard, invest your money in the market, and your retirement will be secure. Here's a tough question. How is the retirement going for all those people that told you to put your money in the market and leave it there? I bet it's not going as good as they would have you to believe. Here's what they probably won't tell you. They won't say, "My retirement money is doing just fine. I have been participating in the market for at least 20 years, locking in my gains without participating in any market losses." You also probably won't hear that. "My lifetime income account has been growing at more than 8% compounded rate and is guaranteed to more than double every 10 years and provide me an income I can never outlive." Why won't they tell you that? Well, why is it that almost every person you talk to today looks like a deer in the headlights of a semi-truck? It's simple. Their education, jobs, television, and broker have been feeding them propaganda based on speculation, not security. 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If your retirement money is in bonds, stocks, mutual funds, variable life insurance, or annuities, you could be paying someone else to lose your money.
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15: I can show you how to get over 13% first-year return on your deposit. You can also take advantage of our optional Income Maximizer program that guarantees 8% compounded growth for up to 20 years and a lifetime of income that you can never outlive. I do not allow your retirement to be a victim of random timing. I specialize in working with safe money. That is money that is safe from market risk and that you cannot afford to lose. It's also money you cannot afford to risk to the randomness of market timing. Not only can I guarantee you will not be subject to market declines and provide you an income you cannot live, I may even be able to help you live longer by helping you avoid all the stress that comes with up to 50% of your retirement being gone in a single year. Don't you have better things to do than watch the market and live with anxiety over your retirement? Why are you anxious? It's because your retirement is based on a myth. A recent article by John Gerard of Forbes magazine was titled, "Let's Bury the Myth of Averages." In this article, he said, "The biggest myth is that the stock market returns on average about 10% a year." He mentioned that this figure has been baked into so many retirement plans that you think it was a scientific fact, like the chemical composition of water. Well, guess what? It turns out the actual long-term average annual return of stock market from 1926 to 2008, as measured by Standard & Poor's, comes out as an inflation-adjusted 6.2%, even with dividends reinvested and no taxes or fees. Once you take out taxes and fees, you're looking at a return of the last 80 years that could almost be beat by a bank account insured by the FDIC. Why would someone risk losing their retirement money in exchange for such a dismal returns? If you can convert all or some of your current retirement savings into something that would never lose value in the marketplace, wouldn't that interest you? What if you could have a lifetime income account with up to 10% premium bonus and still realize compounded guaranteed annual growth of 8% for a lifetime income you could not outlive? Give me a call, and just maybe it will be the best thing you've ever done for your safe money.
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15: 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Did you catch what I just said? My financial advice is called income planning because you can count on it coming in. The Safe Money accounts are based on contractual guarantees backed up by assets of very large A-rated companies. 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I call it if-come because you don't know if it is going to be there when you need it. If-come is a type of money that can be gone overnight because of some war, economic downturn, or some crooked CEO that just caused your retirement to collapse. Let me ask you, do you want income planning that you can count on? Do you want a lifetime income account with guaranteed growth of up to 8% compounded interest, up to 10% bonuses on your deposit, and a lifetime of income that you can never outlive? Or do you want if-come planning, the type of planning that can cause 50% of your retirement money to disappear without notice for reasons that you have no control over? This type of planning that has high fees and some financial advisors telling you, well, don't worry, it's only a paper loss. If you are at or near retirement, you cannot afford if-come planning. Take the if out of your retirement and give me a call. We have accounts that will give you up to 13% first-year returns, let you participate in the growth of the market, and never participate in market declines.
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15: Here's another question. Why would you invest your money in stocks, bonds, or mutual funds? Easy answer, right? People that risk their money do so because they want big returns. The really sad thing about if-come planning or investing in products where you can lose your money is that there is so much risk with very little real returns. In a study by Dalbar Inc., the nation's leading financial services market research firm, from 1985 to 2004, the average mutual fund investor achieved a 3.7% annualized return. If you are at or near retirement, is losing 50% of your money worth an average return of 3.7%? Unfortunately, many people find out way too late that protection of your money after the age of 45 should have been a priority. My income planning will show you how to get guaranteed returns without the risk of market loss. I'll also show you how to think about your money. Too many financial professionals teach their clients to think of their retirement as a pile of money. Once you retire, they then tell you to take a shovel and start removing the money from the pile. Brokers that sell variable products have if-come words and phrases like diversification, bond allocation, and portfolio rebalancing that are used to make you feel safe about your retirement. But in the end, your money is still subject to market risk. With income planning, I will show you how to look at your money as a lifetime benefit, not a pile of money. I will show you how to guarantee that all of your money you have worked so hard for can be guaranteed to not go down with market losses. I can show you how to participate in market gains and lock in the returns so your money never goes backwards. We have a plan that will build up your income account value so you can live a life that is stress-free, knowing that you will never outlive your money. 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I can show you how these returns can be contractually guaranteed if you will let me. Are you ready for income planning? 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
15: 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I'm Rusty Miller, a market risk mitigation specialist helping clients with retirement money preservation and income planning. Here's a question I'd like to ask you. How much of your money is currently in the market? All of it? 50%? 80%? Did you make a conscious decision to have that particular percentage exposed to market risk, or did it sort of just happen? Why am I asking? As I've said before, the markets go up and the markets go down. How much of your life savings is exposed to the market risk is a very important consideration. This is why I strongly encourage everyone to think of their money in terms of red money and green money. Those terms may sound funny, but I believe they will help us understand a very important concept. Let me explain. Red money is money that we are willing to expose to market risk in hopes of a higher return. We accept the possibility of losses, even significant losses, in hopes of greater gains. Red money exposed to upside and downside market risk. Green money is about safety and security. With green money, we are not willing to accept the risk of losses, so we are willing to accept the lower return in exchange. Green money does not have downside market risk. So if red money is exposed to upside and downside market risk, and green money has only upside market potential, which one is better? Well, that's probably the wrong question to be asking, because neither one is inherently good or bad. It all depends. The very important questions we ask ourselves are these. What percentage of my money should be in red money? What percentage of my money should be in green money? If you are at or near retirement, you should ask yourself if any of your money should be in red money. Can you afford to lose any of your retirement funds? Would you rather take two steps forward and three steps back, or just take one step at a time and never take a step back? If you'd like to learn how to step forward and never backward, call for our Safe Money and Income book at 844-470-7233. We will provide you with this amazing retirement resource at no cost. Again, our number is 844-470-7233. Let me tell you what red money is good for, the young and the rich. The young have time on their side and can afford to lose money in hopes that they will make it back in the future. The rich can afford to at least lose some of their money and still live comfortably. But if you're at or near retirement, you should definitely be in the green, which is money that cannot be lost due to market declines. Many people believe that all retirement money should be green money. Personally, I think that makes a lot of sense. Many people I work with, regardless of age, want 100% green money because they know they can have upside market participation without accepting any downside market risk. Isn't it time for you to go green with your retirement? Give me a call now at 844-470-SAFE. Get more details when you call. We will show you how this is done. Not only can you have some upside growth linked to the markets without any downside market risk, but you can get a first-year bonus of up to 10% on all of your money just for opening the account. You can also lock in a guaranteed growth of up to 8% on lifetime income account. How about that? No downside market risk, a bonus, and a guaranteed growth on a lifetime income account of up to 8%. Our number is 844-470-7233. 844-470-SAFE. Over the years, what we've learned is that having green money provides an enormous benefit, a tremendous sense of comfort and relief for the person making the decision. Think about it. The worry goes away. Just think, if you have red money losses and get upset, probably the money should not have been in the red money. So this makes it easy to decide. You ask yourself this question. If I were to lose some, most, or all of my money in this account, would I be upset? If the answer is yes, then your money should be in the green money account. You may be asking yourself, what green money options are there other than cash in a checking or savings account and a bank certificates of deposit? That's where I get to help you. 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You'll learn about a green money option that has upside market potential, is not exposed to market risk, that comes with upfront bonuses of up to 10%, and has a minimum guaranteed income account growth of up to 8% for up to 20 years. Again, our number is 844-470-7233. 844-470-7233. I strongly believe that we face some very difficult market times in the future. War, politics, national debt, tremendous volatility, corruption, global economies, and many more things for us to worry about. The more time I spend with the clients focused on green money options, the more good night's sleep my clients get. Hindsight is 20/20. Looking ahead and making wise choices to protect our retirement savings requires an understanding that waiting is an invitation to loss and regret. If you were able to convert some or all of your current retirement savings into green money, where it would never lose value due to market declines and would be able to realize gains from the market, would that make sense? Turning red money into green money is like magic. 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
21: 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It's important that you read all insurance contract disclosures carefully before making a purchase decision. 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
11: Last weekend of May, remaining dry. We've got lots of sunshine today for our Saturday. Highs in the mid to low 70s with a little bit of a breeze out of the northeast. It'll stay just as bright tomorrow for our Sunday. We'll still keep lows starting down into the low 50s, so a chilly start to Sunday, but nice up into the 70s. Then we start June also with lots of sunshine. Keep the sunglasses handy. Monday, Tuesday, and Wednesday, all with highs in the 70s. I'm Storm Center 7 meteorologist Ryan Mirando for Dayton Severe Weather Station 1290 and 95.7 WHIO.
10: 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It's called Miami Valley's Morning News, and it's all news, all weather, and all traffic all morning long. 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
21: 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And now, here to talk with you about securing your retirement, your host, Rusty Miller.
15: 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I'm Rusty Miller, an asset and retirement protection specialist right here in the Miami Valley. Have you ever thought about why you and most people put their money in the stock market? Obviously, you were not born with this idea, so it must have come from someplace. The reason I ask is because I specialize in working with safe money. That is money that you cannot afford to lose. This is probably something you have never heard about, and I'll tell you why that is in a moment. But let me ask you, what if you take advantage of market gains and never participate in market losses? What if you could be guaranteed a first-year return of more than 13%, lock in the gains from the market, and never have your account value drop? Over the last couple years, I have helped clients move millions of dollars into safe money accounts. I specialize in working with those approaching or in retirement, specifically working with 401k rollovers, IRAs, and other accounts that need to be protected from the risk of market downturn or taxation. Can it help you protect your money? There's only one way to find out.
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15: Make sure and ask for our Income Maximizer program that guarantees a lifetime income account with up to 13% first-year returns and up to 20 years of 8% compounded growth with an income you can never outlive. Let's get back to the question of why your money is in the market. Was this your idea? Chances are that sometime in your high school or college years, your teacher or professor introduced you to the idea of investing. After school, you probably got a job, and during your first day at work, the human resource staff introduced you to the concept of the 401k, matching employer contributions, and the advantage of using pre-tax money from your paycheck to fund your retirement. After investing in the market, you had a reason to pay attention to what was going on in the financial world. When I got to this point in my life, I remember watching the nightly business report on PBS religiously. Today, most people watch CNBC, Bloomberg, or Fox Business News. Basically, what I'm trying to say is that everything from your professor to your job to the news and financial shows on TV have always told you to work hard, invest your money in the market, and your retirement will be secure. Here's a tough question. How is the retirement going for all those people that told you to put your money in the market and leave it there? I bet it's not going as good as they would have you to believe. Here's what they probably won't tell you. They won't say, "My retirement money is doing just fine. I have been participating in the market for at least 20 years, locking in my gains without participating in any market losses." You also probably won't hear that, "My lifetime income account has been growing at more than 8% compounded rate and is guaranteed to more than double every 10 years and provide me an income I can never outlive." Why won't they tell you that? Well, why is it that almost every person you talk to today looks like a deer in the headlights of a semi-truck? It's simple. Their education, jobs, television, and broker have been feeding them propaganda based on speculation, not security. 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If your retirement money is in bonds, stocks, mutual funds, variable life insurance, or annuities, you could be paying someone else to lose your money.
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15: I can show you how to get over 13% first-year return on your deposit. You can also take advantage of our optional Income Maximizer program that guarantees 8% compounded growth for up to 20 years and a lifetime of income that you can never outlive. I do not allow your retirement to be a victim of random timing. I specialize in working with safe money, that is money that is safe from market risk and that you cannot afford to lose. It's also money you cannot afford to risk to the randomness of market timing. Not only can I guarantee you will not be subject to market declines and provide you an income you cannot live, I may even be able to help you live longer by helping you avoid all the stress that comes with up to 50% of your retirement being gone in a single year. Don't you have better things to do than watch the market and live with anxiety over your retirement? Why are you anxious? It's because your retirement is based on a myth. A recent article by John Gerard of Forbes magazine was titled, "Let's Bury the Myth of Averages." In this article, he said, "The biggest myth is that the stock market returns on average about 10% a year." He mentioned that this figure has been baked into so many retirement plans that you think it was a scientific fact, like the chemical composition of water. Well, guess what? It turns out the actual long-term average annual return of stock market from 1926 to 2008, as measured by Standard & Poor's, comes out as an inflation-adjusted 6.2%, even with dividends reinvested and no taxes or fees. Once you take out taxes and fees, you're looking at a return over the last 80 years that could almost be beat by a bank account insured by the FDIC. Why would someone risk losing their retirement money in exchange for such a dismal returns? If you can convert all or some of your current retirement savings into something that would never lose value in the marketplace, wouldn't that interest you? What if you could have a lifetime income account with up to 10% premium bonus and still realize compounded guaranteed annual growth of 8%? For a lifetime income you cannot outlive. 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
1: 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Here's another question. Why would you invest your money in stocks, bonds, or mutual funds? Easy answer, right? People that risk their money do so because they want big returns. The really sad thing about if-come planning or investing in products where you can lose your money is that there is so much risk with very little real returns. In a study by Dalbar Inc., the nation's leading financial services market research firm, from 1985 to 2004, the average mutual fund investor achieved a 3.7% annualized return. If you are at or near retirement, is losing 50% of your money worth an average return of 3.7%? Unfortunately, many people find out way too late that protection of your money after the age of 45 should have been a priority. My income planning will show you how to get guaranteed returns without the risk of market loss. I'll also show you how to think about your money. Too many financial professionals teach their clients to think of their retirement as a pile of money. Once you retire, they then tell you to take a shovel and start removing the money from the pile. Brokers that sell variable products have if-come words and phrases like diversification, bond allocation, and portfolio rebalancing that are used to make you feel safe about your retirement. But in the end, your money is still subject to market risk. With income planning, I will show you how to look at your money as a lifetime benefit, not a pile of money. I will show you how to guarantee that all of your money you have worked so hard for can be guaranteed to not go down with market losses. I can show you how to participate in market gains and lock in the returns so your money never goes backwards. We have a plan that will build up your income account value so you can live a life that is stress-free, knowing that you will never outlive your money. How would you like to know that your lifetime income account was going to grow up to 13% by the end of the next year and continue to grow of up to 8% compounded rate until you decide to activate a lifetime of income? I can show you how these returns can be contractually guaranteed if you will let me. Are you ready for income planning?
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0: Thank you for tuning in to Safe Money and Income Radio. I'm Rusty Miller, a market risk mitigation specialist helping clients with retirement money preservation and income planning. Here's a question I'd like to ask you. How much of your money is currently in the market? All of it? 50%? 80%? Did you make a conscious decision to have that particular percentage exposed to market risk, or did it sort of just happen? Why am I asking? As I've said before, the markets go up and the markets go down. How much of your life savings is exposed to the market risk is a very important consideration. This is why I strongly encourage everyone to think of their money in terms of red money and green money. Those terms may sound funny, but I believe they will help us understand a very important concept. Let me explain. Red money is money that we are willing to expose to market risk in hopes of a higher return. We accept the possibility of losses, even significant losses, in hopes of greater gains. Red money exposed to upside and downside market risk. Green money is about safety and security. With green money, we are not willing to accept the risk of losses, so we are willing to accept a lower return in exchange. Green money does not have downside market risk. So if red money is exposed to upside and downside market risk, and green money has only upside market potential, which one is better? Well, that's probably the wrong question to be asking, because neither one is inherently good or bad. It all depends. The very important questions we ask ourselves are these. What percentage of my money should be in red money? What percentage of my money should be in green money? If you are at or near retirement, you should ask yourself if any of your money should be in red money. Can you afford to lose any of your retirement funds? Would you rather take two steps forward and three steps back, or just take one step at a time and never take a step back? If you'd like to learn how to step forward and never backward, call for our Safe Money and Income book at 844-470-7233. We will provide you with this amazing retirement resource at no cost. Again, our number is 844-470-7233. Let me tell you what red money is good for, the young and the rich. The young have time on their side and can afford to lose money in hopes that they will make it back in the future. The rich can afford to at least lose some of their money and still live comfortably. But if you're at or near retirement, you should definitely be in the green, which is money that cannot be lost due to market declines. Many people believe that all retirement money should be green money. Personally, I think that makes a lot of sense. Many people I work with, regardless of age, want 100% green money because they know they can have upside market participation without accepting any downside market risk. Isn't it time for you to go green with your retirement? Give me a call now at 844-470-SAFE. Get more details when you call. We will show you how this is done. Not only can you have some upside growth linked to the markets without any downside market risk, but you can get a first-year bonus of up to 10% on all of your money just for opening the account. You can also lock in a guaranteed growth of up to 8% on lifetime income account. How about that? No downside market risk, a bonus, and a guaranteed growth on a lifetime income account of up to 8%. Our number is 844-470-7233. 844-470-SAFE. Over the years, what we've learned is that having green money provides an enormous benefit, a tremendous sense of comfort and relief for the person making the decision. Think about it. The worry goes away. Just think, if you have red money losses and get upset, probably the money should not have been in the red money. So this makes it easy to decide. You ask yourself this question. 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If the answer is yes, then your money should be in the green money account. You may be asking yourself, what green money options are there other than cash and a checking or savings account and a bank certificate of deposit? 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I strongly believe that we face some very difficult market times in the future. War, politics, national debt, tremendous volatility, corruption, global economies, and many more things for us to worry about. 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
1: 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No information presented today should be acted upon without meeting with a qualified and licensed professional. Obviously, by calling us now, you are just taking the first step towards protecting your retirement. It's important that you read all insurance contract disclosures carefully before making a purchase decision. 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
2: 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May 25th, 1961, President John F. Kennedy tells Congress he wants to put a man on the moon.
3: I believe that this nation should commit itself to achieving the goal before this decade is out of landing a man on the moon and returning him safely to the earth.
2: May 25th, 1977, the original Star Wars film, better known now as Episode 4, premieres. May 26th, plenty of musical birthdays, including Stevie Nicks in 1948, Hank Williams Jr. in 1949, and Lenny Kravitz in 1964. May 27th, 2018, South Korean boy band BTS are the first K-pop group to top the U.S. Billboard 200 chart. May 30th, 1912. Wilbur Wright of the Wright Brothers dies. And May 31st, Gangnam Style becomes the first video to reach 2 billion views on YouTube. For This Week in History, I'm Ron Otto.
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4: Depend on it.
11: Depend on it. Injured. I'm Pam Puso, Fox News. American forces have reportedly been hurt in Kuwait after an Iranian strike. Fox's Madeline Rivera has the details.
12: Bloomberg reports at least five Americans were hurt after Iran launched a ballistic missile towards a Kuwaiti airbase earlier this week. The missile was intercepted by Kuwaiti forces, but falling debris reportedly hit the Ali al-Salem airbase. Per Bloomberg, two MQ-9 Reaper drones were also seriously damaged in the incident. Meantime, a White House official telling Fox, President Trump will only make a deal that is good for America and satisfies his red lines. Iran can never possess a nuclear weapon. The president has maintained his key asks, which not only includes preventing Iran from obtaining a nuclear weapon, he also demanded unrestricted shipping traffic in the Strait of Hormuz.
11: War Secretary Pete Hegseth has warned that military action is still on the table if a deal cannot be reached. President Trump is scrapping plans for a big overhaul at the Kennedy Center following a judge's ruling.
13: President Trump says he has no interest in overseeing a major renovation of the Kennedy Center unless he is free to bring the institution back physically, financially, and artistically. In a social media post, the president says his administration will now return control of the performing arts venue back to Congress. The move follows a ruling by a federal judge in D.C. ordering President Trump's name to be removed from the Kennedy Center's facade, finding the center's board did not have the authority to unilaterally change the name. The judge also put on hold plans to close the center for 2 years during renovations. At the White House, Jared Halpern, Fox News.
11: Another federal judge has temporarily halted a weaponization fund to compensate people who claim to be targets of political investigations. 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
14: Weekend of May remaining dry. We've got lots of sunshine today for our Saturday. Highs in the mid to low 70s with a little bit of a breeze out of the northeast. It'll stay just as bright tomorrow for our Sunday. We'll still keep lows starting down into the low 50s, so a chilly start to Sunday, but nice up into the 70s. Then we start June also with lots of sunshine. Keep the sunglasses handy. Monday, Tuesday, and Wednesday, all with highs in the 70s. I'm Storm Center 7 meteorologist Ryan Mirando for Dayton Severe Weather Station 1290 and 95.7 WHIO.
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15: Taking a look at traffic in the Miami Valley. It looks like your highways are all clear. No accidents to report. I'm Gracie Mead, WHIO Triple Team Traffic.
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20: Let's say you got a kid who's going to be off to college this fall or is already in, and you're just really frustrated how much it's going to cost. 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

0: 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That's with the number two. And you can also call the office at 937-433-3241. So if you like what you hear on the show, or if you've always wanted to be tested, or you want to find out more about how we can help you, please give us a call, 937-433-3241. We do have a Facebook page. We're not as active on it as we should be, but that's because a lot of our cases and information are very personal. And so we follow all the guidelines to keep everyone's identity protected and whatnot. But you can reach us on Facebook, and we are here every Saturday from 11 to noon. And if you have missed any shows, or if you've heard some information that you want to share with a family member or friend and you think that we can help them out, these radio shows are recorded and are put on our website. And they are put on WHIO's website. So if you go to WHIO, just type in Take Two Healthcare with the number two, and you can find all of the previous shows. Again, we are here every Saturday from 11 to noon. Take Two Healthcare, your guide to a better living. Now, if you're unfamiliar with our clinic, we are all doctors of chiropractic. There's myself, there's Dr. Andrew Dyer, and Dr. Van Merkel. Dr. Van Merkel no longer sees new patients, but he is still active in the community, lectures, and also lectures to other chiropractors and doctors to do the type of testing that we do. Now, when I say testing, there is a very comprehensive way that you can test your lab work or your blood tests. And that's exactly what our niche is at the practice. So like I said, we are all doctors of chiropractic, but mainly our niche and what we provide most services for is laboratory testing. We use LabCorp to draw blood. We do toxic element testing. So we test for things like lead, mercury, aluminum, arsenic. And we also provide nutritional services as far as dietary guidelines and vitamin supplement guidelines based on your testing results. And so when an initial patient comes to us, we go over what's called a patient symptom survey. So it's about a 9-page document that our patients fill out, just checkmarking all of the symptoms that they have and what they want to work on. We go over it together with you, and then that's when we talk about the lab testing that we will be doing. Most of the patients start off with the men and or women's health profile, and that includes what's called a science-based nutrition panel. So if you're comparing it to a typical physical you get done with your doctor annually, your medical doctor will usually run about 30 markers. Our basic quote panel is 64 markers. We do full thyroid panels, check for diabetes, liver enzymes, digestive enzymes, inflammation levels. We check protein and sugars. We check your vitamin D. We check anemia. We check stored iron. All these things. There's about 25 different markers that are not included in your annual physical testing with your medical doctor because they are not covered by insurance. So that's why we're out of network, unfortunately. Insurance considers what we test investigational, which it is, because that's being proactive. It's being preventative, right? And so we do our science-based nutrition panel. We do men and women's hormone panels. We do cancer profiles. So we check these antigens that you can test in your blood to check for breast cancer, prostate cancer, colon cancer, pancreas, liver. And now these are enzymes that are inflammation levels, so they will never be zero. But you can track them over time to make sure they don't go up. Like I said, we also do toxic element testing. So we check for 17 different metals. We check your mineral status. We can do advanced coronary testing, thyroid antibodies. We can even check for Alzheimer's. So you name it, if it's a blood test, we can run it, which is great. And we also have discounted lab prices for all of our patients. So if you've never heard of Take Two Healthcare, or this is the first time you're tuning in, or you've never been a patient, that is a typical rundown of what your initial visit would be. You go through a patient symptom survey, talk about the testing you want to do, and then we go from there. Once you get your report, we go over it together. Reports are about 60 pages long, give or take, depending how many findings you have. And the report usually takes about an hour to go over. And we include all that with what you do. So for today's show, I'm going to go over a few case studies, talking about how some of my patients have been improving. We'll talk a little bit about thermography because we just wrapped up Women's Health Month, which is in May. We offer 10% off all thermography services during May and October for Breast Cancer Awareness Month, because thermography is an FDA-approved tool used to detect breast cancer activity. And we had 84 women and one male get screened with thermography this month. The male did a full body exam, but we did 84 this month. That's a lot of reports that I wrote. But with a great staff and an organized process of how we do things, we were able to complete everybody's reports, mainly get everyone scheduled so far. So it goes very smoothly if you have an organized and very well-trained staff. So I do have to give props to our staff for helping me out with everything. It was a busy month, but a good month. And fortunately, we were able to screen 84 women and one male. And that means we are out there saving lives, right? early detection. And one of the things that I'm also going to go over today is this wonderful article titled "The Bare Minimum You Need to Do to Add a Year to Your Life." And I'm going to go over that later, so you have to stay tuned in to hear about what you can do to add, if not 1 year, 9 years to your life. And it seems pretty easy. But first, I want to go over a few case studies with you. I saw one of my patients, it was last week actually, a 64-year-old male. And he's done absolutely wonderful. And he's so happy with where he's at. Mainly, he came to me because he was just not feeling good, was going to have to retire. He was overweight, fatigued, poor energy, and just wasn't liking where he was at in his life. 65, in my opinion, or 64, sorry, is young. And he wanted to continue working. So when we started off, I tested the male baseline testing for him, which included our comprehensive panel, hormones, and cancer profile. There were no really red flags, to be honest with you. His cholesterol was high and his ferritin was high. Ferritin is your stored iron. And if you end up storing too much iron, it can cause a lot of inflammation. It's actually a very common finding, especially if you are a postmenopausal woman or if you have well water. So if you've never tested your ferritin, it's highly recommended to get that tested. His ferritin started out at 416 back in October. Currently, at the end of April, it was 219. He did donate blood to remove that stored iron. And then his VLDL cholesterol, which is the very worst cholesterol, has dropped from 24 to 12. And his cholesterol ratio went from 6.6 to 4.8. So what that means is we were able to lower his bad cholesterols, raise his good cholesterol, which puts him in a protective category against heart disease. And that was all done from October to April. So 6 months improved his cholesterol ratio 6.6 to 4.8. That is significant. Now, he did make dietary changes. He reduced his red meat consumption, which was his biggest change. And again, his stored iron level went from 416 to 219, and he donated blood to help get that down. His toxic element testing from October to current shows improved levels, lower levels of aluminum, antimony, cadmium, and silver. So with all that said, his testimony, and I quote him, So in January, he had lost 23 pounds. Currently, he went from 231, starting the program 6 months ago, 231 to 192. And that's with his shoes and coat on. So he says at home he weighs 180. So he's lost 50 pounds in 6 months by donating blood. He lowered his red meat consumption. He's eating more healthy fats, mainly from sardines. And he's staying away from bread. Those were his biggest dietary changes. Reduced red meat, avoiding bread, eating more healthy fats from sardines. Lost 50 pounds. He donated blood. His blood pressure is down to 115 over 69. He's visiting his physician because, in my opinion, that's getting on the lower side. That is on the lower side. And we don't want him to have side effects from that. So he's gotten so healthy that he's going off his blood pressure medications. All of his skin ailments cleared up. He's been able to get up and not be stiff at work anymore. He's better than he's ever felt since 2014. He was going to retire last year, but now he doesn't have to because he feels that much better. It's amazing. And he's so happy. He's like, this is exactly why I came to you. And this is exactly why I am going to continue to come to you, because the proof is in the numbers. And obviously the way he feels, but with all that weight loss, cholesterol improving, stored iron's improving, toxic element levels are improving, all because of getting properly tested. Your medical doctors most likely did not or have not tested your ferritin levels, full thyroid panels. So there's a lot of things that may be missing. So if you're not at the point, or if you're not feeling how you want to feel at your point in right now in your life, you may be missing something. You may not know what you don't know, right? That's what I always talk about when I do toxic element testing. We don't know what we're storing. We don't know what our numbers are until you properly test. And so that's why what we do works. But this was wonderful news, and I love testimonies like that, obviously, right? Anybody would. But I'm glad he doesn't have to retire. We're on the right track. And we do have to cut to a short break at this point, but when you come back, we're going to talk about the bare minimum you need to do to add years to your life. I have another case study to share for you, and then I also have this really cool testing that you can download and do at home or online for free to determine where you're at with possible Alzheimer's diagnosis, which, by the way, typically isn't diagnosed until after about 20 years when the symptoms start. So these diagnoses are being missed. All right, don't tune away. We'll be right back. You're listening to Dr. Natalie Yaley. 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
2: 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So to Chris, Amanda, Stephanie, Chuck, Linda, Carla, Jackie, Lori, Belinda, Ron, Eric, Jelani, Sarah, Dick, Sydney, Natasha, Colleen, Aubrey, Alexis, LaDonna, Miriam, and Board Chair Judy Buddy, you are good news for Dayton.
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10: The last weekend of May is remaining dry with lots of sunshine. We've got highs in the low 70s. Sunday morning, though, will be chilly, down in the low 50s. I'm Storm Center 7 meteorologist Ryan Mirando for WHIO.
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0: 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That's with the number 2. And our phone number at the clinic is 937-433-3241. So if you want to lose 50 to 60 pounds in 6 months, be able to go off your blood pressure medication and improve your cholesterol panel and improve your toxic element status, call me. I will help you. I promise. 937-433-3241 is our office number. All right. For the other case study that I wanted to share with you, and then after we do this, I'm going to go over things to do to improve or add years to your life, and then proper way of testing for Alzheimer's and what to do to fix it. But I had this 55-year-old female patient who, believe it or not, her job is putting in pools. All right. She came to me with some symptoms. So when she tested, now she's been with me since 2022. But what was interesting about her case is this entire time she had been showing some higher level of toxins, nothing critical, but enough for me to push for her to test a little bit more aggressively. So we test toxins through a hair test, but we can also do a urine test. Her hair test showed no lead or mercury. Her urine test showed toxic levels of lead and mercury. And when I say toxic, the cutoff for lead is 9. Her value came back at 20. The cutoff for mercury is 10. Her value came back at 17. From June in 2025 to October of 2025, so this is 4 months, we dropped her lead levels from 20 to 9. Mercury went from 17 to 8. Her testosterone has improved. Her estrogen, that was toxically high at 481, dropped to 120. Now, there are different chemicals that we are exposed to in our environment that mimic estrogen and other toxins, or I'm sorry, there are toxins in our environment that mimic estrogen and other hormones. Sometimes hormone dominance of estrogen or testosterone can drive specific cancers, specifically prostate and breast. For this female, by reducing her lead and mercury levels, it reduced her toxic levels of estrogen, which could have caused breast cancer in her future. And we're preventing that. And so these are the type of things that you need to do. You might not have symptoms now, but we want to prevent them later. You might not have the disease now, but we want to prevent them later. And it all comes down to proper testing. If it wasn't for this stronger form of detox that we did for her than we typically do for others, we would have never brought those numbers down. But there's a proper way of testing and there's a process to it. So don't tune away. We have to cut to another short break. You are listening to Dr. Natalie Haley. This is Take 2 Healthcare, your guide to a better living. Don't tune away. We'll be right back.
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3: Stevens, President Trump returning control of the Kennedy Center to Congress. This after a federal judge ordered his name be taken off the venue.
4: The move follows a ruling by a federal judge in D.C. ordering President Trump's name to be removed from the Kennedy Center's facade, finding the center's board did not have the authority to unilaterally change the name.
3: And that's Fox's Jared Halpern. U.S. Central Command reporting another lethal U.S. military strike on suspected narco terrorists, this one Friday in the eastern Pacific.
5: Intelligence saying the boat was engaged in trafficking operations. Three narco terrorists were killed. No U.S. military personnel were injured.
3: Fox's Chris DeMeo. The White House issuing a memo following President Trump's physical May 26th at Walter Reed, saying that the president is in excellent health and he turns 80 years old in June. 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
6: Last weekend of May, remaining dry. We've got lots of sunshine today for our Saturday. Highs in the mid to low 70s with a little bit of a breeze out of the northeast. It'll stay just as bright tomorrow for our Sunday. We'll still keep lows starting down into the low 50s, so a chilly start to Sunday, but nice up into the 70s. Then we start June also with lots of sunshine. Keep the sunglasses handy. Monday, Tuesday, and Wednesday, all with highs in the 70s. I'm Storm Center 7 meteorologist Ryan Mirando for Dayton Severe Weather Station 1290 and 95.7 WHIO.
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7: Taking a look at traffic in the Miami Valley. It looks like your highways are all clear. No accidents to report. I'm Gracie Mead, WHIO Triple Team Traffic.
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8: Nation's debt is about to hit $40 trillion. The number is so large that for most of us, we can't even get our minds around it. And we're busy with our own lives. But why is this something that I really get upset about? Because every dollar of this debt has to be serviced, meaning interest has to be paid on it. And eventually, at some point, we're going to have to pay back the debt the country has. And that means for you and me, less we can get with our tax dollars from government. And potentially at some point, if there's a shock in the marketplace, we're going to have to pay more tax just to deal with this debt. Pretty much every state in the country runs on a balanced budget. It's about time the federal government did that as well, because guess who's going to be harmed? We are.
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1: 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I am Dr. Natalie Yaley, and I am your host for this hour. Lucky for you, we are here every Saturday from 11 to noon. And if you've missed part of the show, or if you want to share some of the insights that we give, these shows are recorded and put on WHIO's website. So all you have to do is go to WHIO, type in Take Two Healthcare podcast. They'll come up. These are also put on our website. We're a little behind on it, I have to admit. But most of them are up there. We're trying to stay on top of it. But anyways, we are here every Saturday, 11 to noon, and all of us doctors rotate throughout the shows. I like to say I give a little bit more information that is pretty optimistic. I talk a lot about the case studies that I do, as far as, because I want your listeners to really know, like, I know she's talking about a lot of numbers, but in a short amount of time, anywhere from 2 months to, let's just say, a year, we see significant improvement. People coming off medications, people losing weight, people feeling better. And so what I want to get to next is the bare minimum you need to do to add a year to your life. Findings suggest that adding just 5 minutes of sleep, 2 minutes of moderate activity, and a half serving of vegetables a day can add a full year to your life. Now, the message is that the modest combined changes across those three behaviors, sleep, activity, and eating vegetables, matter more than trying to overhaul one behavior in isolation. So it's all about calling it progress over perfection. All right. So drawing from this data and this research, it showed that a synergistic effect argues against an all or nothing approach. If you are struggling to make a large change in one area of sleep, eating vegetables, and getting activity, it may be still worthwhile to pursue smaller gains across several domains at once. All right. So instead of saying, okay, I'm only going to start with eating more vegetables, it might make more sense to say, okay, I really need to try and do all three of these things, and I'm going to start small. Now, the optimum here in this research says getting 7 to 8 hours of sleep a night, 43 minutes of moderate activity, and a high-quality diet was linked to adding more than 9 years of life. 7 to 8 hours of sleep, 43 minutes of moderate activity daily, and a high quality diet. Now, when you use the word diet, you got to be careful with that, because diet basically just means what you're eating. What are your food groups, right? You know, like herbivores versus carnivores. Those are diets. Diet doesn't mean calorie restriction, although it can be a diet. So I kind of didn't make sense there. But anyways, you kind of get what I'm saying, right? So we're calling it progress over perfection. Start by asking what matters most to you, all right? Whether it's to stay active with your family, protecting your mental health, choosing the behavior that means most to you can help you get started, all right? So improving your sleep might mean creating a new bedtime routine. For diet, maybe adding it says one medium carrot, half a bell pepper, or 4 ounces of vegetable juice counts as an improvement in the overall diet. So progress over perfection. If you're only getting 5 hours of sleep at night, and you want to aim for this 7 to 8 hours, that's not going to happen right away. So start by going to bed 10 minutes early, shutting off your phone, turning off the lights, just resting your eyes. If you are exercising none at all right now, going to 43 minutes of activity a day is a lot. Start by adding 5 to 10 minutes. Go on a brisk walk like Dr. Merkel was talking about last week. You don't have to add weights to your training all the time. You can use your body weight as exercise to do sit-ups, push-ups, wall push-ups, walk up a hill, walk your long driveway to get your mail. Just the little things will add up, which is what this article was saying. 5 minutes of sleep, 2 minutes of moderate activity, and a half a serving of vegetables a day can add a year to your life. If you want to add up to 9 years, try to get 7 hours of sleep, 43 minutes of activity, and improve your diet. They just gave you a score. A score of a high quality diet would be 57%. So if you eat good half the time, then you're already halfway there. That's the way I take it. But you know, part of living a longer life, that's all great and all, but we want to be mentally there as well, right? Like Dr. Merkel said last week, does it matter if we're living to 90 if we're just sitting in a chair, right? We want to be active with our family, our friends, our groups, hobbies, you know, taking advantage of these beautiful summer days. And there are at-home tests you can do to determine your mental health. So this came from the Ohio State Neurology Department. You can go to braintest.com. Or if you go to OSU's website or type in just anywhere online, type in SAGE, S-A-G-E, S-A-G-E, self-administered urocognitive exam. And these are exams that you can do to test your brain health. And they are written exams and you get a score. And you can take it to your physician. Heck, you can take it to us. And you get this score and it ranges from 0 to 22. And this can give you an idea of where you're at mentally. And what you can do is take this test every year to see if it's declining. And it's pretty cool, actually. I printed out one of the tests because I wanted to share some of the things that are on this. Like I said, it's a written test. And it asks you, name today's date from memory. Here's a question. How are a watch and a ruler similar? How many nickels are in 60 cents? If you're buying $13.45 of groceries, how much change would you receive back from a $20 bill? Copying pictures. So it's pretty cool. There's some things that definitely got myself and Dr. Dyer thinking. But what you do is you can do these tests. If you print out the written one, if you go online and type in SAGE testing from OSU, S-A-G-E, it'll pop up. You can print these out, take the test, then take it to your doctor and they'll grade it for you. Or you can take the test online at braintest.com and it's free. 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Your name's not even on it. You probably have to provide them an email for it to be sent back to you, but they don't ask for any other personal information, which is great. So it's completely HIPAA compliant. 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You do with them what you want to do with them. Or you can do the printed version and take it to your doctor. But start testing your brain health now, because Alzheimer's disease begins 20 years or more before symptom onset. So there is a substantial window of time in which interventions can alter the disease progression. 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
1: 1 in 9 Americans age 65 and older. And imagine some of these adults don't even know that they are progressing at this time. So yes, you can go to braintest.com, take the test, see where you're at. In the blood, test the value p-tau-217. It's not that expensive. Don't quote me on this. I think it's around $200 at our clinic. That's not bad. You test it once and then you test it yearly. Now, say your test scores come back, not so great. p-tau-217 blood test, little high. What do you do? What's the treatment? If you want to avoid medical treatment, as far as medications, if you want to avoid medications. Number one, test your toxic element tests. Either hair or urine, you have to test to see if you're being exposed to lead, mercury, aluminum. Aluminum we see all the time in our Alzheimer's, Parkinson's, dementia. You have to test your toxic elements. You have to test your vitamin D. You have to monitor your blood pressure, and you have to test your cholesterol. All right. What are some supplements you can take? We have this product called Brain Sustain, and the main ingredient is acetyl L-carnitine. Now, this L-carnitine, you can buy over the counter. You want to aim for 1,000 to 1,500 milligrams of acetyl L-carnitine to get the benefits of it. What it does is it can cross the blood-brain barrier. Once it's in the brain, it supports the production of acetylcholine, which is a neurotransmitter that's important for memory and learning. And it's also used for neuropathy, improved nerve function, and depression. This natural supplement can cross the blood-brain barrier and help with your memory. I would also recommend a chlorella supplement to help detox. And I would also recommend one of my new favorite supplements, stinging nettles. We carry in the clinic under DHIST. It's made by Ortho Molecular. But stinging nettles, chlorella, acetyl L-carnitine, fish oil, vitamin D. My top 5 for mental health. Now, there's a lot of other ones, but I don't want to overwhelm you. So that was DHIST or stinging nettles, chlorella, acetyl L-carnitine, vitamin D, and fish oil. All right. So we're talking about longevity here, right? We're talking about living 1 to 9 years longer by adding a few minutes extra of sleep, a few minutes extra activity, and a few servings of vegetables. And on top of that, maintaining our mental health, because we don't want to live an extra 9 years with Alzheimer's. Alzheimer's death rates, now that's kind of from the year 2020 to 2021, I think it went up 140%. Now, you don't really die from Alzheimer's, so I don't know why they word it like that. They actually have to look at your brain at the time of death. But let's just say at the time of death, those that had Alzheimer's went up 140% in 21 years. And it's growing. All right. Don't tune away. We'll be right back. We have to cut to a short break. You are listening to Dr. Natalie Haley. This is Take Two Healthcare, your guide to a better living on Ask the Experts Weekend. 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
3: I'm Ron Otto with My Sports Rundown, my opinion on the big stories in sports. Just a few more random sports thoughts for you. It seems like DUIs are like potato chips. You can't have just one. Yep, looking at you, Tiger Woods. Since just about everyone's brackets are busted in the first weekend of the NCAA tournament, did anyone other than real college basketball fans watch the Final Four? You don't see this headline every day. Quadruple amputee pro cornhole player accused of murder. I just want to know when the movie comes out. My anniversary is on April 26th, and we did go to a Major League Baseball game on our honeymoon. What sounds worse, Uniqlo Field at Dodger Stadium or the O'Reilly Auto Parts Series? In Kansas City,

0: Royals rookie catcher Carter Jensen was left out of the lineup for a game a few weeks ago because he overslept. I wonder if Shohei Ohtani ever slept through the alarm clock. I know I have. I'm Ron Otto, and that's my sports rundown.
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13: The last weekend of May is remaining dry with lots of sunshine. We've got highs in the low 70s. Sunday morning, though, will be chilly, down in the low 50s. I'm Storm Center 7 meteorologist Ryan Mirando for WHIO.
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14: Welcome back, everybody. Thanks again for tuning in to Take Two Healthcare, your guide to a better living. This is Dr. Natalie Yaley, and I've been your host for this hour, and I hope you've enjoyed the show. I shared a lot of case studies with you about one of my male patients losing 60 pounds in 6 months, going off his blood pressure medication, and no longer having to retire. And then I also talked in another case study about a female patient who I believe we have prevented cancer and or neurological dysfunction by improving her lead and mercury levels in just 4 months and improving her toxic levels of estrogen, which could have led to breast cancer in just 4 months. All right, we talked about adding 2 minutes of moderate activity, 5 minutes of sleep, half a serving of vegetable a day can add a full year to your life. But if you're getting 7 to 8 hours of sleep, 43 minutes of exercise, and have a 50 to 60% healthy diet was linked to adding an extra 9 years of life. But if you're adding years, keep your mental health. Do proper testing. Test your toxic elements. Test your comprehensive panels. Test the p-tau-217 Alzheimer's test. And then take the written test on braintest.com, which was developed by the Ohio State Neurology Department to give you a score of where you're at as far as you're progressing with Alzheimer's. And that's free. Braintest.com. Like I said, 1 in 9 Americans age 65 and older have Alzheimer's. And this Alzheimer's disease has increased 140% from 2000 to 2021. And unfortunately, there's 60% of Alzheimer's diagnosis is too late, and symptom onset can begin 20 years before it can be diagnosed. I know that's a lot of numbers, but it basically means let's prevent this, right? Proper testing, proper nutrients, vitamin D, chlorella, fish oil, L-carnitine, and stinging nettles. If you can't remember L-carnitine, just type in online ALCAR supplement, ALCAR, and then stinging nettles, fish oil, chlorella, vitamin D. If I had to add one more, it'd be curcumin or turmeric. 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I'm Dr. Natalie Yaley, and I'm signing out. Have a wonderful weekend.
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22: Waits. I'm Paul Stevens, Fox News. President Trump is looking to make a final determination on the proposed ceasefire extension with Iran. Fox's Madeline Rivera in D.C.
23: It does remain unclear at the moment whether Iran has indeed agreed to the president's key asks, and that includes Iran's commitment to never obtain a nuclear weapon. President Trump also demanded unrestricted shipping traffic in the Strait of Hormuz and the removal of mines in the waterway. And regarding Iran's highly enriched uranium, the president says the stockpile will be unearthed by the United States, which it is agreed is the only country, along with China, with the mechanical capability of doing so in close coordination and conjunction with the Islamic Republic of Iran, plus the International Atomic Energy Agency, and destroyed.
22: Meantime, Iran's parliament speaker to post on X saying, quote, "We do not gain concessions through talks, but through missiles." Meantime, two federal judges blocking President Trump in two different legal situations.
24: A federal judge ruled that the administration cannot move any money for the time being into the $1.8 billion weaponization fund, which is meant to pay out people who think they have been victimized by the federal government. Then a separate federal judge ruled that President Trump's name has to come off the Trump Kennedy Center, and the administration cannot move forward with planned renovations that would close the center for 2 years. And that is too much for the president. In a very long post, he concludes with this: "I have instructed the Department of Commerce to make all necessary arrangements with Congress to allow a full and complete transfer of this institution, giving them the responsibility for its operation, maintenance, and management."
22: And that's Fox's Peter Ducey at the White House. Meantime, the White House has declined so far to comment about the legal blocking of that so-called weaponization fund. 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
13: The last weekend of May is remaining dry with lots of sunshine. We've got highs in the low 70s. Sunday morning, though, will be chilly, down in the low 50s. I'm Storm Center 7 meteorologist Ryan Mirando for WHIO.
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26: Taking a look at traffic in the Miami Valley. It looks like your highways are all clear. No accidents to report. I'm Gracie Mead, WHIO Triple Team Traffic.
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28: Recently, I talked about how to pick out what insurance you should have when you rent a car, but I want to tell you how to ensure you can protect your wallet another way. Rental car companies are really, really on the job about trying to find any dents, dings, scratches, whatever that you put on the car while you're renting it. So before you leave, you want to totally take your phone and shoot a video of the vehicle you're renting and do the same thing when you return it to prove whatever damage they allege, you didn't do it. Here's another thing. If you go to get in your rental car when you first are renting it and there's damage inside the car, let's say the fabric is torn or there's damage inside, you go get another car before you leave. Because guess what else they'll charge you for? They'll charge you for the damage inside the car too.
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0: For this week in history, I'm Ron Otto. May 25th, 1961, President John F. Kennedy tells Congress he wants to put a man on the moon.
29: I believe that this nation should commit itself to achieving the goal before this decade is out of landing a man on the moon and returning him safely to the earth.
0: May 25th, 1977, the original Star Wars film, better known now as Episode 4, premieres. May 26th, plenty of musical birthdays, including Stevie Nicks in 1948, Hank Williams Jr. in 1949, and Lenny Kravitz in 1964. May 27th, 2018, South Korean boy band BTS are the first K-pop group to top the U.S. Billboard 200 chart. May 30th, 1912, Wilbur Wright of the Wright Brothers dies. And May 31st, Gangnam Style becomes the first video to reach 2 billion views on YouTube. For This Week in History, I'm Ron Otto.
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10: Got news the other day that Director of National Intelligence Tulsi Gabbard is going to be stepping away from that job because her husband is battling an extremely rare form of bone cancer. Sad. One of the things she said is she's planning to release findings from a number of high-profile investigations before she departs at the end of June.
11: Can she do that?
10: Well, yeah. She's the Director of National Intelligence.
11: Isn't there some kind of gatekeeper or something that you have to go through to just start releasing?
10: Mr. Rules over here.
11: Well,
10: how about
11: no,
10: just
11: I'm
10: celebrate
11: just
10: the fact that she's going to release it?
11: I guess. I mean, that's fine, but I'm just...
12: Is she breaking the rules? We might get in trouble.
11: Well, I mean...
12: What do you mean?
11: Is she pissed off, too, that she's leaving? I don't know.
13: What are they going to do? Fire her?
10: Exactly.
11: Well, I mean, isn't there national security involved here? I don't know.
10: Well, she's the director.
11: Okay. Go ahead. Throw it out there.
10: What are we talking about? Well, investigations into Havana syndrome?
11: Oh, yeah. That's a bad deal.
10: That would be interesting to know exactly what that is.
11: If it's true or not.
10: I think it's true.
11: It sounds like it is, but then you'll hear 60 Minutes go, no, scientific evidence exists.
10: Yeah. I actually saw that used in one of those Amazon series, Citadel.
13: Yeah?
10: They actually used it.
13: Hmm.
10: They had some people that were immune to it, and then others are just like they're grabbing their ears and they're falling to the floor. It's crazy. Anyway, she's also going to supposedly release investigations about the COVID-19 pandemic.
13: Okay.
10: The weaponization of the federal government. The 2020 presidential election.
11: Uh-oh.
10: And more. So this stuff you'd want to see, right?
13: Of course.
10: And I like Tulsi Gabbard. I know there are some people that were upset that she was picked to be the Director of National Intelligence. Thought, well, she's not really a conservative. She never has been. I don't know. To me, you kind of wanted an outsider coming into that position. And then other people say, well, she's really not an outsider. And people can argue that all day long. You kind of look at, okay, what did she say she was going to do and did she do it? Releasing all these different files. So when you're talking about declassifications, it included records tied to the assassinations of President Kennedy. Were you satisfied with that? I don't think a lot of people were.
13: No. But I'm also not kind of, I'm not really obsessed with any of that personally, so.
11: No.
10: The Martin Luther King Jr. files?
13: Mm-hmm.
10: Any of that stuff? Also released files related to Amelia Earhart's disappearance and the Biden administration documents outlining the federal government's strategic implementation plan for countering domestic terrorism.
13: Mm-hmm.
10: Basically what? Looking out for certain Catholic churches?
13: Yep.
10: Or pro-life centers?
11: Mm-hmm.
10: Stuff like that? Also worked aggressively to highlight the truths behind the Russia hoax. Now, President Barack Obama's administration weaponized intelligence to undermine Trump's 2016 election victory. So I know some of that stuff hasn't been exactly what people were hoping for as far as the stuff declassified. But yeah, I mean, if we could find out a lot, especially about the 2020 election, COVID, the weaponization of federal government. And the thing is, I wonder if that happens. Will legacy media even cover it?
13: Boy, that's a good question, because a lot of the stuff dealing with, especially Russiagate.
10: Yes.
13: A lot of that stuff, when it's come out, I'm thinking they have to cover this, right? And they won't. They don't.
10: I know. It's crazy.
13: You say, nah, never mind.
10: That whole news model has just changed so much over the years.
11: I'm interested in Amelia Earhart.
10: You don't want any more on that.
11: I do want more on that.
10: You do?
11: Sure.
10: Well, maybe it'll be coming.
11: She's playing checkers somewhere in the Swiss Alps with Elvis.
10: Okay, moving on. Dongs and girls sports seem to rule in California.
13: Yeah, that's yes.
10: But that person swept everything.
11: No kidding.
13: Mm-hmm.
11: Yeah, three events.
10: Yeah.
11: Mm-hmm.
10: Dongs rule, girls drool. Is that what we're doing now in California, apparently?
13: I guess, yeah. Well, you know, billionaire Tom Steyer, he's running for governor there. And, boy, he is all in favor of the dongs and girls sports.
10: I don't know how anybody could have saw any of that coverage of this person winning all these track events in California saying, yep, this was fair.
13: Mm-hmm.
10: But he's one of them. Okay, go ahead.
3: You talked about trans people. I'm totally in favor of trans athletes in high school. I think when you understand the vulnerability, the stress, the danger of being a trans kid, and you understand that almost half of them try to commit suicide.
6: Yeah.
3: And then you think,
10: okay, we're doing something with the stats there. And the other thing, what about the danger of the girls in the locker rooms? What about that?
3: And then you think we're going to punish those kids. We're going to cut them off from team sports. We're going to cut them off from participating in the community. We're going
10: to
3: cut
10: them. No, you can do it. You just have to do it with the other dogs, yeah. The other dudes. That's the deal.
3: We're going to cut them off from fun.
10: It's oh, like, come on.
3: No, we're not. No, we're not. And, you know, as someone who played sports my whole life and loves sports and love playing sports, they're more important things than whether you start on your high school basketball team.
10: Oh, my gosh.
3: And that is standing up for people who are under threat of death.
10: Yeah.
13: Mm.
11: Well, that was a little dramatic.
13: Well, yeah, it is.
10: Isn't it always?
13: It has to be, because otherwise the argument falls apart on its face.
10: Because the facts are not in their favor.
13: I think
11: it's weird that we're arguing this point. It is so bizarre to me.
10: But they are not
11: that
10: going
11: you
10: to...
11: are a boy competing against girls. Inherently, that's not right.
10: But that's the whole
11: fair.
10: Delusion they're not going to let go of.
11: Because I say I am, therefore I am.
10: Yes.
13: I saw, and I don't know if it was Jennifer Say, I can't remember exactly who said it, but reacting to that particular line, saying, you know, girls' sports is not therapy for mentally ill boys.
10: Boy, that's well said.
13: Yeah.
11: No, it's not. It's amazing when I hear dopes like him.
10: Yes.
11: You know, say that. And it's like, are you kidding me? What are we arguing about?
10: Arguing about a mental illness.
11: We want...
10: That's always been a mental illness.
11: That's why I can't be 22 and play Little League.
10: It's the only dysphoria where you're telling the person that is experiencing it to lean into it more and have everyone around pretend in the dysphoria.
11: Right. I mean,
10: but it's the only one.
11: How does this end? I mean, seriously.
10: If they got what they want.
11: If you can identify as anything you want and I have to accept it.
10: Well, it's not anything. It's just the opposite sex. You can't say you're black. You can't say you're Hispanic.
11: But can I say I'm 12?
10: No.
11: And play Little League Baseball and hit rockets at the third baseman? No.
10: You're not.
13: I want to go into T-ball.
11: Right. I just dominate.
13: See those little snot-nosed freaks trying to stop me at the plate? Come on.
11: Right. Just plow them right over. It's all fair. I'm 12. No, you're not. Yes, I am.
10: No, it's delusion. That's what it is.
11: It's amazing to me, man.
10: Yeah. All right, let's go to teens in Chicago, David.
13: Yes. Well, there was another big teen takeover over the weekend where multiple police officers hurt after one of the youth that just didn't have another outlet, apparently, ran them over with a car. I mean, it was just all-out pandemonium. The cops couldn't do anything. And so Chicago Mayor Brandon Johnson, he's been asked, hey, are you going to set up a curfew? Like, hey, look, if you're under the age of 18, you can't be on the street after this time.
10: Right.
13: And we're going to proactively take you off of the streets. Well, he brought in a couple of teenagers to talk to people about how setting a curfew is a bad thing.
10: Oh, we're going to get educated from the kids.
11: Yeah, that's right.
10: All right, roll it.
7: We should focus more on giving them things to do in the summertime and stuff like that to keep them busy so they don't have to feel like they got to plan 10 takeovers to have fun.
10: So it's the lack of planning on adults is why you're planning the teen takeovers. Yes. What if all of a sudden the result of a teen takeover meant the real big gangbangers, the like pros, you would say, people that have been in the game for a while, now in their 20s and 30s, give you a little beatdown? Do you think you'd keep on doing it? My guess is no, that crap would stop immediately. Anyway, go on.
6: Any questions being
8: I would say I really don't know much about curfews because I wasn't one of those teens who would be outside for real. Like, I wasn't raised for that. But one thing I will say is that I wouldn't think that it would, because some people home, we trying to escape home. You know, teens try to escape home. So I feel like a curfew, it might belittle that, because while you try...
10: Hold on a second.
11: I have no idea what that what was just said right there.
10: What did she say?
8: Teens try to escape home. So I feel like a curfew...
10: Teens try to escape home. So things like a curfew...
8: It might belittle that, because...
10: It might be what that?
11: Belittle
10: might
11: that?
13: Belittle that. I think what she's getting at is, you know, some teens, they can't go home because they're in an abusive household, something like that.
10: Okay.
8: While you trying to keep someone in the house, they could be with a safe spaces organization.
10: So by doing the teen takeover of an entire block in the city, that's keeping them from getting them beaten at home.
13: Apparently so, yes.
10: So terrorize the rest of the city, that's okay.
13: Yeah.
10: Oh, that's pretty stupid.
13: Yes.
10: Good job, Brandon.
11: Again.
10: Attaboy. Good job.
11: You know, the parents need to be more involved. Well, yeah, I know that.
10: But you can't bring that up to these people.
11: Well, no. And even if I do, is that going to change behaviors? I don't know. I don't think so.
10: Oh, listen, you don't want to go to jail, okay? So don't break the law.
11: Right.
10: That's the deal.
11: Right.
10: And if you do break the law, you're going to go to jail. That's what you have to do. It's not that difficult. But then we have the pipeline, which is right to jail. Yep, we sure do. Mm-hmm. But we got to protect innocent people, and we got to protect cities.
11: Mm-hmm.
10: Because you got a bunch of deadbeat dads that are going to impregnate a bunch of women and don't give a flip, so everyone's got to suffer? Hell no. Go to jail. We're done.
13: Yeah.
11: And also punish deadbeat dads.
10: Sure.
11: They go to jail too.
10: Sure.
11: I mean, if you're going to populate the entire city, then okay, let's go ahead and hold you responsible.
10: Yeah.
11: I got no problem.
10: Well, I can't pay. Well, I guess you're going to jail.
11: Yep.
10: How about that?
11: Yep.
10: There's something new. Yeah. Doesn't bother me at all. All right, moving on to other things. Approach to crime. People don't like Democrats' approach to it, David.
13: I know.
10: I didn't even know this part was coming.
13: Yeah.
10: We're ranting about the rest of this nonsense.
13: CNN's Harry Enten brought out some fun polling data on who Americans trust more on crime, and boy, it's not even close.
10: I bet.
14: Why is it such a potent issue? Because who voters trust more in crime? You know, oftentimes we put up these graphics, you know, Democrats are leading or Trump was leading, and then Democrats came ahead. But look at this. Who voters trust more in crime? In October of 2024, Trump was trusted more in crime than Kamala Harris by 4 points. Look at the Republican lead right now, though, in the average of polling. Look at this. Republicans nationally are more trusted on crime than Democrats by a 13-point margin. It's one of the few issues in which the Republican advantage, Johnny B., has actually expanded out from what Trump was looking at a little bit under 2 years ago.
10: Well, yes.
13: Mm-hmm. Yeah, it's pretty obvious why, too.
10: Because they don't want to put people in jail.
13: Mm-hmm.
10: And you've got all these Soros DAs that just let people go and repeat criminals that have done terrible things or back out and then they kill somebody. Yeah, it's time to end all of that, crying out loud. Okay. You've heard a lot of debate about data centers, right?
13: Mm-hmm.
10: Being put up here and there. It's like, oh, this is going to be really good for the area. Yeah. No, it's going to be hell for the area. What is actually true? We're going to get into that. It's very interesting. And the five stories we're watching today coming up in just a few.

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10: Let's say you got a kid who's going to be off to college this fall or is already in, and you're just really frustrated how much it's going to cost. 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
15: The last weekend of May is remaining dry with lots of sunshine. We've got highs in the low 70s. Sunday morning, though, will be chilly, down in the low 50s. I'm Storm Center 7 meteorologist Ryan Mirando for WHIO.
16: The Markley Van Camp and Robbins Show. 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
17: All right, number five, federal judges on Tuesday today temporarily blocked Alabama's plan to use a new congressional map that could give Republicans an advantage in a key House race in the midterm election. So they say for now, no, you've got to use the previous one that was court ordered to be drawn. It never ends. All right.
18: Nope.
17: Number four, GLAAD and more than 40 advocacy groups, they have submitted public comment calling the FCC's proposed LGBTQ TV warning label unnecessary, unhelpful, and discriminatory. Okay. Hey, you know, there are some people who don't really want that content sprung on them. Doesn't mean they hate anybody. It's sort of like, no, I want to get away from all of that because everything has become so political.
16: Yeah, what is the big thing? It's like, so you have the label on there. This is what this is. You're just letting people know. If you're proud of it, you should be happy with the label.
17: You're like, yeah. But really what it is they're going to realize that people don't want to watch a lot of those shows or movies.
16: Right.
17: Like, oh, it's got that warning label on it? Eh. I'm going to go with the one that features, you know, coarse language, smoking, and strobe lights.
18: True.
17: Number three, outgoing Representative Thomas Massie threatened to release more high-profile individuals named in the over-redacted Jeffrey Epstein files. Blah, blah, blah. This guy is so bitter.
16: Nothing really came of it.
17: Yeah, why not do it 10 weeks ago?
16: Sure.
17: If you got more names, dude, what are you waiting for?
16: Yeah.
17: It's crazy.
16: And the people deserve the truth. Why didn't you put it out?
17: Yeah, because he's just used it as a political cudgel. That's all it is.
16: Yep.
17: Number two. Hours after Iranian negotiators arrived in Qatar for talks about ending the war, U.S. forces struck missile launch sites in Iran and boats trying to put mines in the water. And number one, it's an all-hands-on-deck meeting between President Trump and his cabinet at Camp David tomorrow. Because you get the feeling that people are ready for some real movement here.
16: Yeah, you are. Maybe we talked about that for a while. So, and you know what? Just when we have a little more time, we'll do this coming up in just a bit. The whole debate over data centers coming to different parts of the country.
18: Yeah. And it's really a hot button issue right now.
16: Protesting it, and why are they protesting it, and what is the foreign influence on all of that?
18: Lots, as it turns out.
16: Yeah, we'll get to that. Did you see this story about AI? A startup in China launched a wearable device for pets that claims to translate animal emotions into human speech.
18: Oh, that'd be either awesome or a disaster.
16: Close to 95% accuracy. My question is, how do you know?
17: Exactly. Yeah, how do you know?
16: Yeah.
18: Have a talking dog tell you that?
16: The gadget hangs from your pet's collar and uses AI to study things like vocal patterns, behavior, and body language to figure out what your pet is trying to say. Okay. Translator costs like $120. 10,000 people have already said, yeah, I want some of that. Need to have it. Full conversations with your pet. You talked to your cat already. This is the Markley, Van Camp, and Robin Show.
18: If the cat talks back, though, I'm moving.
16: Yeah.
17: Mm-hmm. Oh, if it's a Chinese company, you know that's just a way of spying on people with pets, right?
16: Probably. That's what I would guess. And then it would just add to, it was like the other night, I'm going back, I grab my phone, and I got like a bunch of texts. I'm going through the different ones, and then I see the text from you two guys, and it's you two having conversations about your cats. I'm like, what are we doing? Well, why am I on this? Can't you guys text each other individually with your cat talk? I don't need to be a part of this.
17: Me, it was because I was very, very ill on Saturday.
16: Oh, yeah.
17: And every time I open my eyes, I see the cat, the female cat, looking up at one spot in the wall. Like, it's haunted.
18: My cat does that too, though. Yeah.
16: All right. Data centers, yes or no? And what's your story coming up?

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2: I'm Pam Puso. A lot of skepticism on both sides to a potential agreement to end the conflict with Iran.
3: Iran's parliament speaker says in a defiant post, we seize concessions not through dialogue, but with missiles. In negotiations, we merely make them understand we have no trust in guarantees or words. Only actions are the measure.
2: Fox's Madeline Rivera in Washington. Another deadly U.S. attack on suspected drug smugglers.
4: U.S. Southern Command saying a lethal strike was carried out on a vessel suspected to be carrying drugs in the Eastern Pacific. Intelligence saying the boat was engaged in trafficking operations.
2: That's Fox's Chris DeMeo. U.S. officials say three narco terrorists were killed in the assault. They did not provide proof that the boat was carrying drugs. 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
5: Last weekend of May is remaining dry with lots of sunshine. We've got highs in the low 70s. Sunday morning, though, will be chilly, down in the low 50s. I'm Storm Center 7 meteorologist Ryan Mirando for WHIO.
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7: Taking a look across the Miami Valley, there are no accidents to report, but if you're heading on I-75 southbound, just leaving the Sydney area, you may encounter some congestion due to some repairs. I'm Grayson Zellick, WHIO Triple Team Traffic.
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20: The Markley, Van Camp, and Robin Show. I'm Jamie Markley, the Gen Xer. The millennial David Van Camp. The sexy boomer, that's Scott Robbins. Okay, so a crash is happening? Stock market crash?
21: Yeah, CNBC's what? Andrew Ross Sorkin, he was interviewed on 60 Minutes. And he's got some stupid book out or whatever. Okay. And he's worried about the Trump economy. A crash is coming.
20: Okay.
22: My own view is that most CEOs in America today are very scared to speak out publicly about anything. They are so worried that they are going to be potentially attacked by the administration or regulated. They're going to have a merger in front of some agency that's not going to be allowed to go through. They are so nervous about criticizing anything that's going on with this administration.
23: There are some economists who suggest that because Mr. Trump ties his success to the success of the market, that he's not going to let anything like what happened in 1929 happen, and that we should feel secure because of that.
22: I think it's hard to know how things get out of control. When confidence disappears, it happens like this.
23: So you spent nearly 10 years on this book. The inevitable question is, do you think that we will have a crash or not?
22: The answer is, we will have a crash. I just can't tell you when, and I can't tell you how deep. But I can assure you, unfortunately, I wish I wasn't saying this, we will have a crash.
20: Well, what does that mean?
21: Yeah.
24: Why not specifics? That lacks specifics, doesn't it? Yes.
21: Yeah.
20: It's like you can do that.
24: Yeah.
20: Then you're going to be right.
21: Yeah.
20: It's like a psychic.
21: Yeah.
20: Actually, five questions. Well, I would say there's a good chance that you are going to meet someone in the next year.
21: Yes.
20: Well, of course you are.
21: Yeah. It's like, yeah, eventually there probably will be another crash. That's unfortunately part of life. Somebody does an irresponsible thing in business. Other people think, hey, we can cash in quick now. And all of a sudden, you know, you've got the mortgage crisis going on.
20: Yes. I can't help it. Every time I see that guy, I think of that conversation with Elon Musk from a few years ago.
21: Yeah.
20: He's talking about the Disney money, and Elon Musk is like, hey, if any of these people are going to try to tell me how to run my business, go bleep yourself.
21: Yes.
20: But they're your sponsors, but you can't. But no, let me tell you, go bleep yourself.
21: Yeah.
20: Because Elon Musk had already figured out the risk involved, and no, he was not going to be bullied by anybody. And what are the reports now? He may be the first trillionaire?
21: Yeah.
20: He wasn't taking Andrew Ross Sorkin's advice.
21: Yeah.
24: No, and nobody earns $1 trillion, sir.
20: I know.
24: Nobody.
20: That is so true.
24: Economics by AOC.
20: The foreign influence operating, telling Americans to hate data centers. Read this piece from Daily Wire.
24: This is really interesting to me because this thing was just rolling. Like every data center, the town came out with pitchforks and torches and demanded they not build this because we'll have blackouts and our power bills are going to go through the roof and blah, blah, all this stuff, right? Nobody rebutted it. And I'm like, why is anybody rebutting this on a national level, right?
20: Yeah.
24: And I'm like, finally somebody's going, hey, wait a minute.
20: But it didn't stop them from popping up all over the place.
24: No, well, they have, but there's been a lot of around us. There's been many.
20: Yeah.
24: There's been a couple of cities around us that said no.
20: Yeah, they're saying, no, we don't
24: want it. And they're not putting it there. Yeah.
20: And so what this comes down to is, who do you believe on what?
0: Right.
20: Because, like you said, there's a lot of discussion about it. One of the things in this piece it talked about was, as far as the blowback against it, how much of it is driven by, well, other countries.
0: China.
20: Because one clue might be in where these pages are managed. Almost all of them in Bangladesh. All these pages that are saying, oh, this will be terrible for your local, you know, area. And they put out these pictures with beautiful landscapes, with recognizable local landmarks. And it's usually a bold message saying, it's not worth giving up an inch of this to a data center.
21: Yeah.
20: But it's the same in all these different places. Exactly. Chicago, Washington, Ohio, Utah, Kentucky. And it says it's not just the posts on social media. At a recent event, Interior Secretary Doug Burgum warned that foreign-sourced dark money has been funding anti-data center advocacy inside America. Recent report in American Intelligence placed these operations in the broader context of long-running efforts by foreign actors to discourage American energy and technological development using green and environmental concerns to slow America's growth. And, of course, there's the Chinese communists.
0: Mm-hmm.
20: And they fund entities and dark money organizations within the United States that are pushing anti-AI and anti-data messaging because they don't want the United States to have the upper hand when it comes to AI, basically.
0: Yep. Yeah.
20: So with all that going on, where do you land on it?
0: Well, I mean, I need to know more about it.
21: Yeah, I think there has been some pretty blatant disinformation or misunderstanding of what's going on. I know AOC hopped all over this, like about a town, or there's like four residents. They're on well water, but the claim initially was, or by the time it made it to social media, was that their water was turned brown because of construction that was related to the building of a data center. But then you dig into it a little bit, and one, they're on well water, not city water. Mm-hmm. And then two, the Meta data center that was built nearby has been operational for years. Like, the construction part of it started years ago. And the idea that suddenly that just turned the water toxic or whatever doesn't really seem to make a whole lot of sense.
20: Yeah.
21: But, you know, again, not to discount somebody's lived experience. And I can understand for the people who are having to give up land because of eminent domain and that kind of stuff.
20: Right.
21: Yeah, that sucks. That's terrible.
20: It does.
21: I'm not on board with that. But I just, this feels like the fracking paranoia that was out there years ago. Like, here's this little nugget of truth, and we're going to apply that as a, like, blanket statement as to why this whole thing is evil.
20: To me, scare the crap out of people.
21: To me, it's like, hey, if we can bring as much computing power as possible to the United States, that's not a bad thing.
20: Yeah. Well, this dude, Logan Dobson, who wrote this piece, special affairs specialist in Washington, which means I don't trust him at all. But at the same time, I think he brings up a good point in saying, ask yourself, who benefits from America losing the AI race?
0: Mm-hmm. China.
21: Yeah, China. This exactly. is the arms race right now, technology in general. Absolutely.
20: 100%. Totally agree with that. All right, it's that time. Do it a couple of times a day. Go around the table. It may not be the biggest story out there, but it caught your attention. You want to bring it in. So, David, what's your story here?
21: New York City Mayor Zohran Mamdani.
20: Mm-hmm.
21: He just got a multi-million dollar bailout from the state to balance the budget, and he's claiming victory. And he tried to, I guess, have a turnaround of a famous Margaret Thatcher saying about socialism.
20: Oh, okay.
1: Of the Margaret Thatcher quote, "The problem with socialism is that you eventually run out of other people's money." If anything, my friends, it seems that you eventually need a socialist to clean up the mess.
20: What was the flavor of Kool-Aid being served?
21: Yeah, I don't know. I'm like,
0: wow.
21: Name one time in history where that could possibly be true.
20: Can't. Can't do it. But everybody's drinking that same Kool-Aid, baby.
0: Do they know what they're cheering about?
20: I don't think so.
1: On January 1st, I told New Yorkers that City Hall would hold a singular purpose: to make this city belong to more of its people than it did the day before.
20: Oh, goodness.
1: For 102 days, we have endeavored to do exactly that.
20: Yeah, and in the polling, the citizens are not happy with what you're doing.
0: Well, you know what? You were warned.
24: Were told. It's not like this guy's being secretive about it. You knew who he was.
2: I mean, but it had never been tried like this before.
24: Yeah, I know, right. Yeah.

0: Yeah, he's a different cat, man.
1: He is a different cat, man. Who does that?
0: Well, I know people that will just pick snakes up. You know, plenty of people that will do that.
1: Yeah, I suppose, yeah.
0: But once they start biting, usually that's the time it's like, okay, I'm whipping that thing.
2: They don't have the insatiable curiosity of RFK Jr., though.
1: No.
0: Well, and most of the guys I know...
1: from his mirror of his truck.
0: Well, they don't... If they pick him up, they also don't have, you know, whale heads on the top of their car strapped on to explore them.
1: Right.
0: It's just a different kind of dude.
1: Whale heads sold optional.
2: I think he's...
0: Yeah, no kidding.
2: Is he the first junkie in history to get weirder after getting sober?
0: Could be, man.
1: I think there's always been a weirdness there. You're right. But yeah. But his wife is like begging him, put the snakes down. What are you doing?
0: Right.
1: Yeah.
0: That reminds me of the old saying, it's like someone that got sober. And then the saying then goes, I thought it was always the alcohol that made him a jerk. Mm-hmm. It was just like him naturally.
1: Yeah. Right.
0: You know, it's like he's even more of a jerk now.
1: Mm-hmm.
0: Yeah. Yeah, with RFK Jr., he's even stranger after recovery. My story, it's been covered in a lot of places, even the business section of The Hill. Hooters aims to rebrand as family-friendly restaurant.
1: I saw this.
0: Yeah.
1: What does that mean?
0: Well, I can quote the CEO,
1: okay,
0: Neil Kiefer. In his own words, I have a clip of him. He can explain it.
3: They had taken the Hooters girls uniforms, over-sexualized it, I call it. The shorts almost turned into thongs. And frankly, that was never the intent of the brand. This was created in 1983 as an escape or an oasis. You know, it's a beach community. It's a beach theme type of thing here in Clearwater. So that was very upsetting. And of course, today on social media, when you see pictures of people wearing the uniform, it appropriately affects other markets and affected us. So we just wanted to rectify, to get the brand back to its roots. I call it a re-hooterization.
1: A re-hooterization.
2: Yes.
0: Yes.
2: Yes. It's always been
0: a neighborhood place.
2: Right? It was just a fun kind of thing. That's why we called it Hooters.
1: I was just going to say, the name says it all, right?
0: Well,
1: and the eyes of the owl just happen to be, well, you know.
0: Well, he said, you know, we're trying to make it more friendly to everybody. You know, the name was a double entendre. It was acceptable humor back then. And it's coming back to be acceptable humor, but it's been over-sexualized too much in the last 15, 20 years, is what he's saying. And, you know, it wasn't where it started.
2: Right.
0: We're doing a rock morning show 25 years ago. Our weather girl was a Hooters girl. Heidi, delightful person. So we did a lot of promotions at the local Hooters. I don't know that the goal 25 years ago was to be all family friendly. I don't remember that part of the equation.
1: No, I don't think that was part of it.
0: But it seems like possible desperation.
2: Yes.
0: At this point,
2: we're gonna have a tamer rebrand. We're gonna call it Tata's.
1: Yeah.
0: Well, yeah. Then there were all the knockoffs trying to be Hooters.
2: Oh, like Twin Peaks or whatever.
1: Yeah. Yes. Twin Peaks. Yeah.
0: Stuff like that, and then there was the Tilted Kilt.
1: Well, yeah, and then there was they tried to get guys dressed in snug little shorts.
0: What?
1: Yeah, that was
2: what
0: was that?
2: It was in Dallas.
1: I can't. Can we say the name? I don't think we say that. Can we? I don't
2: know.
1: No, okay, I'm not going to.
2: Yeah.
1: I'm going to stay away from it.
2: It didn't last very long.
0: Now I want to know what the name of it was. Well, can you tell us on the other side?
1: I don't know, David. That's
0: you can tell
1: your
0: me
1: call.
0: Off here.
1: Okay.
0: All right. Oh, my gosh. A guy tried to escape climbing into a chimney. This never works. We got to get to that story in a news update coming up.
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6: I'm Ron Otto with my sports rundown, my opinion on the big stories in sports. Just a few more random sports thoughts for you. It seems like DUIs are like potato chips. You can't have just one. Yep, looking at you, Tiger Woods. Since just about everyone's brackets are busted in the first weekend of the NCAA tournament, did anyone other than real college basketball fans watch the Final Four? You don't see this headline every day. Quadruple amputee pro cornhole player accused of murder. I just want to know when the movie comes out. My anniversary is on April 26th, and we did go to a Major League Baseball game on our honeymoon. What sounds worse, Uniqlo Field at Dodger Stadium or the O'Reilly Auto Parts Series? And Kansas City Royals rookie catcher Carter Jensen was left out of the lineup for a game a few weeks ago because he overslept. I wonder if Shohei Ohtani ever slept through the alarm clock. I know I have. I'm Ron Otto, and that's my sports rundown.
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19: The last weekend of May is remaining dry with lots of sunshine. We've got highs in the low 70s. Sunday morning, though, will be chilly, down in the low 50s. I'm Storm Center 7 meteorologist Ryan Mirando for WHIO.
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18: Well, again, President Trump convening a rare cabinet meeting at Camp David tomorrow because, well, I think everybody's sick and tired of Iran right now.
8: No doubt. And then what happens next, we shall see. All right, we got to get the Nimrods. Here we go.
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25: I love the poorly educated.
8: All right. Nimrods in the News from the Pacific Northwest in Washington. Police called to address a vacant boarded-up house because there's smoke coming from the chimney. And they thought someone was in there. Cops get there, and yep, sure enough, there's someone. Now they climb on the roof.
21: Oh, boy.
8: They're like, hey, you need to come down. Instead, he climbs into the chimney while it was still smoking and then gets stuck. So then the fire department has to come out, open the wall to get him out because, well, there was smoldering debris in the fireplace. So they got him out. He's going to be fine, but it's a lot of money and damage, of course. And that's Nimrod to the News.
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0: a fragile ceasefire. I'm Pam Husso, Fox News. Several Americans are said to be hurt after an alleged Iranian strike targeting Kuwait. Fox's Jeff Paul is monitoring from Dubai.
1: That is what is being reported by Bloomberg after that missile strike on a Kuwaiti airbase. This is the same attack that CENTCOM blames Iran on and one that they call an egregious ceasefire violation. Now, that's happening shortly after U.S. forces intercepted and shot down 5 one-way attack drones near the Strait of Hormuz and hit a facility that was about to launch a 6th drone. The back and forth between the U.S. and Iran occurring as we wait to hear anything from the White House regarding a potential deal. The president was said to be making a final decision on that 60-day memorandum of understanding with Iran, but after a closed-door intelligence briefing yesterday, nothing so far has been announced.
0: Kuwait's Ministry of Foreign Affairs condemned the attacks on X. President Trump is scrapping plans for a big overhaul at the Kennedy Center following a judge's ruling.
2: President Trump says he has no interest in overseeing a major renovation of the Kennedy Center unless he is free to bring the institution back physically, financially, and artistically. In a social media post, the president says his administration will now return control of the performing arts venue back to Congress. The move follows a ruling by a federal judge in D.C. ordering President Trump's name to be removed from the Kennedy Center's facade, finding the center's board did not have the authority to unilaterally change the name. The judge also put on hold plans to close the center for 2 years during renovations. At the White House, Jared Halpern, Fox News.
0: Another federal judge has temporarily halted a weaponization fund to compensate people who claim to be targets of political investigations. 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
19: Last weekend of May is remaining dry with lots of sunshine. We've got highs in the low 70s. Sunday morning, though, will be chilly down in the low 50s. I'm Storm Center 7 meteorologist Ryan Mirando for WHIO.
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4: Taking a look across the Miami Valley, there are no accidents to report, but if you're heading on I-75 southbound, just leaving the Sydney area, you may encounter some congestion due to some repairs. I'm Grayson Zellick, WHIO Triple Team Traffic.
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18: Jamie Markley, David Van Camp, and Scott Robbins.
20: We just become best friends.
18: Yep. Making sense of it all.
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22: All right, let's do it. The Markley, Van Camp, and Robbins Show. Jamie Markley, David Van Camp, Scott Robbins. All right. Much to get to. We've got craziness happening all over the world. We got kindergarten graduations to go over. That's right. Kindergarten graduations, kids.
23: When did this become a thing?
22: We'll get into it. First, okay. Let's start with Iran, David.
24: Yeah, well, hours after Iranian negotiators arrived in Qatar for talks on ending the war, well, U.S. forces had to strike missile launch sites in Iran because they were messing around, and also boats trying to put more mines in the water.
22: Yes.
24: So President Trump, he's going to be having a cabinet meeting at Camp David tomorrow. It's like, okay, just finish the job now.
22: Yeah.
24: Enough.
22: It goes back and forth. And as soon as there's talk of, okay, there's some sort of deal, okay, all of a sudden the oil prices come down.
24: Yeah.
22: You see it like right away.
23: Right away.
22: I mean, you know, that's certainly a part of it. But is Iran ever truly going to play ball?
23: Well, you need to get an agreement with like four factions.
22: Yeah.
23: They all have to be in agreement, I guess, before this, because you hear word that Iran's supreme leader, blah, blah, blah, or whatever, whatever, has agreed to, and then nothing.
22: Yes.
23: And then, oh, we haven't. We haven't agreed to anything.
22: It does get a little confusing.
23: I'm with you on this one. It's like, wake me up when you got real news.
22: Well, the thing about Iran, every time we even get some sort of news that it looks like we're going to have a deal here, you can't trust them.
23: No. That's what I mean. Every time. You're right, every single time. And I was, like, this weekend, I thought, oh, my ears perked up. Oh, good. Okay, maybe we've got some sort of... No.
22: Yeah. So we'll see. We're keeping an eye on that. Meanwhile, let's talk about illegal immigration.
24: Yeah. So Sheridan Gorman, this is the college student who was murdered by an illegal alien in Chicago, a criminal illegal alien that was let out on the streets because of sanctuary policies in Chicago. Well, her dad spoke at an event alongside President Trump, and I think put it in a really easy to understand way, his frustration.
22: Okay. Roll.
25: This is what failed policies have done to our family. We did not just lose Sheridan. We lost our peace. We lost our future. We lost the life that we knew. And no family should have to become experts in immigration failures, release policies, warrants, sanctuary laws, enforcement breakdowns, because their daughter was killed by someone who should not have been here.
22: Man, isn't that the truth?
24: Yeah.
22: No one should have to become an expert in that. Anyway, go ahead.
25: And should not be free.
22: Yeah.
25: Let me be clear about one thing. We support legal immigration. Legal immigration has made America stronger. We all know families, neighbors, coworkers, and friends who have come and done it the right way.
22: Well said.
25: Followed the law. They worked hard. Mm-hmm. Built businesses, raised families, and made this country better. That is America at its best. But illegal immigration is different. Criminal illegal immigration is different. Borders matter, laws matter, enforcement matters, and above all, American families matter. We are deeply grateful to President Trump and to Congressman Mike Lawler for comforting our family, saying Sheridan's name, and fighting for policies that put safety of American children and the citizens first. But I do not understand why this is a fight that belongs to only one party. Protecting our people is not politics. It is the first responsibility of government.
22: Wow.
0: Yeah.
1: We all know it. We all know it. But he actually said it.
0: Mm-hmm.
1: Yeah. That very last part.
25: But I do not understand why this is a fight that belongs to only one party.
1: Yeah, why is that?
0: You know why.
1: Yeah, because the other party is dependent on it.
0: Yeah. Needs it.
1: Yes.
0: Needs those votes.
24: Yeah, and Brandon Johnson, the mayor of Chicago, doubled down on sanctuary policies. Then there was another local leader who said, oh, yeah, she was in the wrong place at the wrong time. No, he was. The killer
1: was. Exactly. By the way, you see what happened in Chicago over the weekend?
0: Yeah.
24: Oh, dude.
0: Nice, peaceful weekend.
1: Was it a 21 shot?
0: Yeah.
1: And then the teen that rammed the police with a car?
0: Yeah.
1: Dude.
0: Yeah.
1: And you know what Brandon Johnson said about, you know, these teen mobs and the language that we use. Yeah. Well, these are children.
24: Yeah.
1: No, they're acting like thug adults.
24: Yep.
1: And need to be treated as such. I mean, my gosh. I mean, the deaths and then the terror, the people that don't even want to go near the city, and you just let that happen in your town? That isn't even to mention the illegal immigration there.
24: Yeah.
1: Man, oh, man.
0: Well, I mean, apparently he's admitting that midnight basketball failed.
1: You and the midnight basketball, you are never going to let it go. Well, when did that start? Like the 90s?
0: Yeah, right around there. Yeah. 80s, 90s, around there.
24: Instead of tear gas, what Chicago police ought to do is just throw a basketball in the middle of the crowd.
0: Yeah.
24: Then they'll just start playing. They'll just start playing ball.
0: If you just put up more hoops.
24: Yeah.
0: Where these take place.
1: Because that was the thought in the 90s.
0: Right, yeah. If you just open the gyms to the kids at night, you could do midnight basketball leagues, and all the crime will go way down.
24: Yeah.
1: Right.
0: Yeah, they shot each other after they got done playing midnight basketball.
24: Or at the gym, because, you know, rivalries don't just stop because you got hardwood under you.
0: Right.
1: Probably true. In Texas, the old battle is heating up.
24: Oh, yeah. James Tallarico, he's the Democrat running for U.S. Senate in Texas. And, boy, the guy is just menacing in the creepiest way possible.
1: Yes.
24: Because he is.
1: I agree.
24: It's just like totally creepy camp counselor vibes. Or in his case, I guess, creepy youth pastor vibes.
1: Like wolf in sheep's clothing.
24: Totally.
1: This dude.
24: And, yeah. And he's polling decently right now. Against a hypothetical, whoever the Republican nominee will be. But I think that's just because the focus hasn't been on him just yet. Until now, you've got this ad that's rolling. Have you seen it?
1: I have not seen it.
0: No, I haven't either.
1: You talked about it. I'm like, I'm just going to wait and hear it when we're doing the show.
24: And
1: is that good?
24: Yeah, it's really good.
1: All right, roll it.
2: The Democrats have a weird candidate.
3: God is non-binary. There are many more than two biological sexes. In fact, there are six. It is now existential that we try to reduce our meat consumption. The American flag is such a complicated symbol for most of us. Prophetic voices like Jesus have helped me reckon with my own whiteness, my own masculinity.
14: Our southern border should be like our front porch. There should be a giant welcome mat out front. No need to sit and cry over, you know, your whiteness or your masculinity. They're going to call me a radical leftist.
16: Something that you love that's not family or friends.
3: I love, I'm just saying this because it's on my mind, the trans children.
2: The Democrats have a weird candidate.
17: Low T. Tallarico, 2 weeks from Texas.
0: Yes!
24: It's that last clip, and I remember when that dropped, when the actual audio came out from that podcast interview. That is creepy. Just because it's top of mind. I love trans kids. What?
1: It is really weird.
24: What in the world?
1: Like, I think he's thinking that's his attempt to show compassion.
24: Yeah.
1: But all it shows is freaking creepy weirdness.
0: If you were looking for a lane that you would have all to yourself, he's found it.
1: That's probably true. Yeah. The thing, of course, and it's obvious, that's so brilliant about the ad, it's all him in his own words.
24: Yeah.
1: And wasn't it, didn't you have the clip last week, CNN, saying that Tallarico never said these things?
24: Yeah, it was actually an article that they had written. Where President Trump had said, yeah, he says there are six genders. And they said Trump falsely claimed that. And it's like, no, he did say it. Actually, technically it's a false claim because he didn't say six genders. Tallarico says there are six distinct biological sexes.
1: Right.
24: So that's even creepier.
1: Because more genders could come out of that.
24: Yeah, right.
1: That could be a multiplier. It could be more than six.
0: Yeah, well, there could be, yeah. Why stop there?
1: Oh, gosh. Yeah, all those different things. I just heard another report today. because the runoff today is between
24: Ken Paxton
1: and Cornyn.
24: Yeah.
1: And it was, well, right now, Tallarico is polling decently. But once the oppo comes out and they go really after him, a lot of people, at least at this point, don't think that he's going to have a chance in the end after 5 months of that.
24: Well, yeah, I mean, because right now all the drama has been focused squarely on the runoff, not the actual general election.
1: Yes.
23: Who wins today, David?
24: I think Paxton's got a pretty good shot.
1: I would go with Paxton.
23: Okay.
1: Who are you going with?
23: I'm going to go with Paxton.
24: Oh, well, no.
1: Oh, no.
24: Yeah,
1: oh,
24: John Cornyn will win.
1: Oh,
24: yeah.
1: Boy. Oh, no.
23: I shouldn't have done that.
1: I've got we're not going to put any money on it or anything like that.
23: I've got my Spurs shirt on, too, today.
1: There you go.
23: Although, when I wore it, the only time I've worn it, they won.
1: Okay.
23: So I'm putting it back on for tonight's game.
1: Are you confident?
23: Yes, I am. As confident as I can be.
1: But like putting like fiber on it?
23: Tonight's game?
1: Yeah.
23: Yeah, I will.
1: Okay, I'm in.
23: Okay.
1: All right. I figure if I lose five, that's good.
23: Just add it to my tab.
1: But yeah, I mean, we could go, we could get up to 100 now. We're very close.
23: We're teetering on 100.
1: David, I'm glad you could make it into the show today. I know it was an emotional morning. I
24: Dude.
1: Mean, the pride is just coming out. It's oozing out of you right now. Milestone. For one of your kids today.
24: This is just the dumbest thing ever. My daughter had her kindergarten graduation. Kindergarten graduate. Why are we celebrating getting past kindergarten? Like, you learned how to write a few words. You kind of know your alphabet, and you can sit still for a few hours without peeing in your pants. You don't need diapers anymore. Congratulations.
1: I can't explain it, dude. I can't.
24: Dude. It was an hour-long ceremony.
1: How did they make it into an hour?
24: It was an hour because they had a 10-minute-long retrospective video. It was like a slideshow, and I'm like, why are we doing this? What is this? You know, it's
23: retrospective video.
24: Yes, it's just a slideshow of photos of all the kids and doing kindergarten stuff, which I'm glad they had fun. That's great, but what are we doing here? They sang a couple of songs. All the kiddos did. They did a, I don't know who wrote it, but they're a terrible person. Probably Billy Joel wrote it. it was a version of what is Summer Lovin' from Grease.
23: Oh yeah.
24: Okay. But it was kindergarten. And they didn't truncate the song. It was like the full 4 minutes or whatever.
1: No.
24: Of these kids kind of mumbling along the words. It looks like some of the kids had fun. That's great. Whatever. But I'm sitting in there, I'm sweating because it's hot and there's a lot of people in the room. And
1: I'm sorry, man.
24: And it's like,
1: it'll sound heartless and women come up with this. No dude ever said, you know what we need?
24: We need
1: kindergarten graduation.
24: We need kindergarten
1: graduation. With the 10-minute retrospective video. That's what we need here.
24: You know, I felt like I was on really good behavior for about the first 15 minutes of it. Because, you know, it's like, okay, I'm expecting this thing's going to be like 20 minutes long, right?
1: Yeah.
24: Oh, contraire. I looked down at the program.
23: The program?
24: There's a program, yeah. Oh. I looked down at the program, and we're still on step one. We have not progressed down the rundown.
1: Oh,
24: and dude. I'm like, this is 15 minutes in? And it's like, yes, this has been an incredible journey.
1: Oh, no. It's like the end of The Bachelor? No.
24: Yeah.
1: Or any reality show?
24: The future.
1: Journey?
24: The future is bright. Well, they're six. I hope the future, if the future's not bright at age six, something is really wrong. I know there are six-year-olds who don't have a bright future, and that's a tragedy.
1: Oh, my gosh. Yeah. I know, dude.
23: Kindergarten, we didn't pee our pants.
1: Yeah. There's going to be grade school. There's going to be junior high. And all that stuff.
23: Whee!
1: Yeah.
23: Lock yourself in.
1: Man, there is a piece of audio that you definitely want to hear coming up. And the five stories we're watching today in just a few.
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2: The last weekend of May is remaining dry with lots of sunshine. We've got highs in the low 70s. Sunday morning, though, will be chilly, down in the low 50s. I'm Storm Center 7 meteorologist Ryan Mirando for WHIO.
1: The Markley Van Camp and Robbins Show. Jamie Markley, David Van Camp, Scott Robbins, and now the five stories we're watching today.
3: Pretty interesting. Pope Leo says that control of artificial intelligence must not remain in the hands of a few, while warning that technology is fueling world conflicts, setting out his proposals in his first major theological document of his pontificate. Number four, GLAAD and more than 40 advocacy groups have submitted a public comment calling the FCC's proposed LGBTQ TV warning label unnecessary, unhelpful, and discriminatory. Why? You know, you turn on a show, and if somebody smokes a cigarette, you get the warning, hey, this depicts smoking, this depicts flashing lights. Some people don't want to get broadsided with LGBTQ content. Sorry.
1: Some people get like three or four shows into a series, and all of a sudden, here comes like the plot twist, and that's something they didn't want at all. And they're like, gosh dang it.
3: Well, dude, there's a kid's show of Jurassic Park, and at the very Camp Cretaceous, for those keeping score at home, where like at the very end, two of the girls just les out. It's weird. It's like that was unnecessary. You did not need to suddenly become lesbians. That's a.
8: You know, if you hang around for the credits, you'll see. Gay guy one, played by, then they'll get the name.
3: All right. Number three, outgoing Representative Thomas Massie threatened to release more high-profile individuals named in the over-redacted Epstein files in the months before his congressional term ends. Yawn. Why not do it before? Why not do it today?
8: Can anybody just move on?
3: No. He's bitter.
1: The one thing I thought about when I saw that story was you, Scott, ringing my head. These people don't know how to do anything else.
8: No, they don't. He's talking about running as an independent now, too.
1: Yeah. Mm-hmm.
8: Again, he doesn't know anything.
3: Yeah. Good luck. Number two, hours after Iranian negotiators arrived in Qatar for talks about ending the war, U.S. forces had to strike missile launch sites in Iran and also boats because they were trying to put more mines in the water.
8: Jeez.
3: Just come on, man.
1: Never ends.
3: Just end this thing. Number one, President Trump will convene a rare cabinet meeting at Camp David tomorrow as negotiations with Iran enter a critical phase.
1: All right. Oh, I told you I had a piece of audio you'd want to hear?
8: Yeah.
1: Maybe you've already heard it. It's gone pretty viral. People are tired of tipping. Ridiculous stuff. Mm-hmm. Okay? And this one, you will understand. Roll it.
12: I go into the Froyo shop. You grab your own cup. You fill your own Froyo. I use Apple.
1: Yeah, the old frozen yogurt, you know. Yeah.
12: Mm-hmm. I use Apple Pay, so nobody even had to grab my card. Then the screen goes, how much would you like to tip? Who would I tip? If anything, the option needs to be, how much would you like to be tipped? No one even had to grab my debit card out of my hand to process the payment. This was self-service from start to finish, which is okay because that's the business model. Why would I tip the hourly waged employee who said, have a good day, as I walked out?
1: It's a good question.
3: Yeah. You don't.
8: No, it is a good question.
1: People are running into it all over the place over the weekend. Like, I'm tired of this stuff. This is the Markley Van Camp and Robin Show. Okay, David, biggest story today.
3: Well, I suppose it's, hey, you know, Iran is coming to the table and we're going to have these peace negotiations going on, and then they start dropping more mines in the water.
1: Yeah.
3: Okay. They're not serious.
1: Well, and before the threat was, hey, better have come with a great plan here or it's going to be a lot of destruction. where are we at with that?
8: I see where
1: and
8: China,
1: I know Trump wants diplomacy. I get it.
8: Yeah.
1: But yeah.
8: China volunteered to get the uranium.
1: You can trust China.
8: Okay. Yeah, all right. Yeah, that deal's done. All right, good. Go get it, guys. Yeah,
1: please.
8: Jeez.
1: Another piece of audio. Did you hear Wesley Hunt make an example of Jim Crow now as compared to 1960? It's really pretty good. You'll want to hear that. And around a What's Your Story coming right up.
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6: News on Paul Stevens. The House will debate the War Powers Act, which could remove President Trump's ability to lead the war in Iran. House Speaker Mike Johnson on Fox.
7: I don't believe it'll pass, and I hope it doesn't, because we don't need to take the authority away from the Commander-in-Chief and the Pentagon right now at this critical moment. The Operation Epic Fury has long since ended.
6: Maine's U.S. Senate race still in the spotlight.
13: Senator Susan Collins is facing a tough challenge from Democratic candidate Graham Plattner. A poll from the University of New Hampshire shows 51% of voters would vote for Plattner if the general election were held today. 42% would vote for Collins, and that's despite a slew of controversies surrounding Plattner, including some Reddit posts and now a covered chest tattoo depicting an image recognized as a Nazi symbol.
6: And that's Fox's Madeline Rivera in D.C. 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
2: The last weekend of May is remaining dry with lots of sunshine. We've got highs in the low 70s. Sunday morning, though, will be chilly, down in the low 50s. I'm Storm Center 7 meteorologist Ryan Mirando for WHIO.
5: Now, WHIO Triple Team Traffic.
14: Taking a look across the Miami Valley, there are no accidents to report, but if you're heading on I-75 southbound, just leaving the Sydney area, you may encounter some congestion due to some repairs. I'm Grayson Zellick, WHIO Triple Team Traffic.
5: 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Would you give the show a shot? 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
15: For this week in history, I'm Ron Otto. May 25th, 1961, President John F. Kennedy tells Congress he wants to put a man on the moon.
16: I believe that this nation should commit itself to achieving the goal before this decade is out of landing a man on the moon and returning him safely to the earth.
15: May 25th, 1977, the original Star Wars film, better known now as Episode 4, premieres. May 26th, plenty of musical birthdays, including Stevie Nicks in 1948, Hank Williams Jr. in 1949, and Lenny Kravitz in 1964. 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May 30th, 1912, Wilbur Wright of the Wright Brothers dies. And May 31st, Gangnam Style becomes the first video to reach 2 billion views on YouTube. For This Week in History, I'm Ron Otto.
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0: This is WHIO Consumer Warrior Minute with Clark Howard. nation's debt is about to hit $40 trillion. The number is so large that for most of us, we can't even get our minds around it. And we're busy with our own lives. But why is this something that I really get upset about? Because every dollar of this debt has to be serviced, meaning interest has to be paid on it. And eventually, at some point, we're going to have to pay back the debt the country has. And that means for you and me, less we can get with our tax dollars from government. And potentially, at some point, if there's a shock in the marketplace, we're going to have to pay more tax just to deal with this debt. Pretty much every state in the country runs on a balanced budget. It's about time the federal government did that as well, because guess who's going to be harmed? We are.
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1: The Markley, Van Camp, and Robbins Show. I'm Jamie Markley, the Gen Xer. The Millennial, David Van Camp. The Sexy Boomer, that's Scott Robbins. Wesley Hunt, Republican. I was talking last week about voter ID.
8: Yeah.
1: And how Democrats call that Jim Crow 2.0.
8: Yes, they do.
1: It's just crazy how they're trying to say it's racist. And the NAACP, they're saying, hey, black athletes, don't go to these SEC schools.
8: Mm-hmm. Unreal. Unreal.
1: Because it's crazy what's being done to black people. Yep. It's Jim Crow 2.0. Wesley Hunt, last week, I missed this at the time. Just happened to see it over the weekend. Thought this would be good to bring in. Was talking about the difference of Jim Crow 2.0 and the actual Jim Crow, really.
10: My own father, who grew up in a segregated South in New Orleans, had to walk around to the back of a restaurant just to order a sandwich in the French quarters of New Orleans because of the color of his skin. That was Jim Crow. And that is precisely why it is so offensive to compare that era of legalized discrimination and racial terror to showing a photo ID in a voting booth. And it's just as offensive when groups and organizations like these manufacture faux hate and racial tension. Requiring identification to vote is not oppression. It is not segregation. It is not racism. It is a basic standard that applies equally to every single American citizen, regardless of what you look like. You need an ID to board a plane. You need an ID to cash a check. You need an ID to buy alcohol. You need an ID to enter these very federal buildings. And by the way, attaining an ID in this country is an extremely low bar. But somehow showing an ID to vote in America is now considered to be Jim Crow 2.0.
1: By the way, I've heard Wesley Hunt give different speeches. Mm-hmm. He really got into this one.
11: Well, yeah.
1: He's bringing out the passion in
8: the
1: delivery.
8: Well, he's really passionate about it. Yeah, it is. It's personal. You're right.
1: Yeah, I like that.
10: This is not about civil rights. This is about political theater. And the Democrat Party survives on manufacturing grievance. Democrats invoke the pain of the past because they have nothing to offer for the present. They don't want an honest debate. They want emotional manipulation. They want outrage. They want division, as evidenced by our discussion in this very hearing today. They want Americans to fight each other because chaos is politically useful to them. Words like racism and white supremacy and Jim Crow 2.0. For the purposes of elucidating my colleagues on the other side of the aisle, let's take a hard look at what real Jim Crow was.
1: And then what he does from there on out is show, they're like picture boards. Mm-hmm. From the Jim Crow era, blacks being told to go to different areas or being, you know, taken out of a white area. And then it's like a black dude and a white woman standing in line to vote.
8: Yeah. Yeah.
1: The juxtaposition was just very good. I just like what he had to say there.
11: Yeah.
1: I know that will never make its way into legacy media, even though that is a black man. Seems like that would carry more weight
8: argument. He's the wrong kind of black man, though.
1: Yeah, they would say that's the new black face of white supremacy or some nonsense like that. Yes, it's just absolutely ridiculous. Meanwhile, I don't know if you happen to see this, some controversy with the New York Football Giants.
8: Yeah, what's this?
11: Oh, yeah.
1: I had no idea.
8: I didn't either.
1: I'm like, what are we talking about? I happened to see this on Fox. It was no big deal. It was their quarterback, Jackson Dart, introducing Trump at a recent speech in upstate New York.
8: Yeah. Just
1: intro'd him.
8: Yeah.
1: And then one of Dart's teammates ticked off, went to social media to complain about it. And then, of course, all over ESPN, they're going to break this down. And how bad this was that Jackson Dart, the starting quarterback of the Giants, would actually introduce a controversial figure like the President of the United States. And so, are you familiar with, what's his name? Achiu? Emmanuel Achiu? Achiu?
8: I am not.
1: He's a former NFL player. I'm not quite sure where he played.
8: Is he mad about it?
1: He gave his take on it. So I figured you guys could bat this around and see what you think. Again, this is just a starting quarterback introducing Trump, and, like, this is a big deal.
9: I just am having an uncomfortable conversation about what the hell is going on in New York. Jackson Dart, the quarterback, supporting President Donald Trump? He's allowed to do that. He's a citizen. He's allowed to have a freedom of thought. Abdul Carter, first-round pick, his teammate calling him out? He's allowed to do that. If Jackson Dart's allowed to support Donald Trump, then his teammate is allowed to support his grievances with him doing that. Here is my issue. Jackson Dart, you know how several of your brothers, your teammates, your friends, your ride or dies, how they might feel about this individual. So I don't think there's a lot of wisdom or discernment in very publicly supporting an individual who many of your teammates feel offended by.
1: What do you think of that?
8: Oh, it's unbelievable.
3: I didn't realize that the NFL...
8: He intro'd him.
3: Yeah, if that's the case, I didn't realize the NFL was filled with so many snowflakes.
1: Apparently so. You know, in sports, you think about different NBA players, NFL players that have supported Democrats, even supported Kamala Harris. Mm-hmm. Was that ever made into a deal? You're splitting a locker room here.
8: No.
1: Of course not.
8: No.
1: It's only when it happens to this side. Is that big a deal?
8: Well, plus the fact, if I'm Jackson Dart,
1: yeah,
8: okay, and again, I'm probably I'm the starting quarterback or whatever for the New York Giants.
1: Mm-hmm.
8: Yawn. That being said, I have an honor of a lifetime. I mean, long after my playing career is over, I can tell people I did this.
1: Yeah.
8: I introduced the President of the freaking United States of America, right?
1: Yeah.
8: That's quite an honor.
1: In front of a bunch of New York Giants fans.
8: That's quite an honor.
1: Yeah.
8: And I was asked to do it, and I did it. He didn't say vote for him. He didn't say I agree with him. He said none of that. He introduced him.
1: I know. And that's the thing. It is.
8: Yeah, it's really something. It's really something.
1: Yeah. I figured that would be bothersome.
8: I've dealt with it on a personal level. It's like, if you think one way, then you can't possibly be part of our club. You know? I mean, it's ridiculous.
1: What club?
8: Well, I'm just using it as an example. Just whatever it is they're into.
1: Yeah. Good news for you is be no club that you would ever be wanting to be a part of anywhere.
8: And if I am a member, you don't want to be a member anyway, right?
1: That's probably true.
8: Okay.
1: Yeah. Man, oh, man.
8: No, it's just ridiculous. I mean, it's... The guy gets that's an honorable thing, man. That's a great thing. You get to do something really cool.
1: Intro him before a speech.
8: Yeah.
1: You do it. Yeah.
8: Why not?
1: Well, you're splitting the locker room.
8: Golly.
1: Yeah.
8: Splitting the locker room.
1: Yeah. All right. Okay. It's that time. We do it a couple of times a day. We go around the table. It may not be the biggest story out there, but it caught your attention. David, what's your story today?
3: This isn't even a news story at all. Well, I guess it was, you know, many, many years ago. But in 1979, a local news outlet went to a movie theater to get reactions to the movie Alien. You know, you see this from time to time. It was a big thing. They interviewed one family that brought in their elementary school-aged kid to see it.
1: Okay.
3: And I'll just play it here. It's hilarious.
11: Are you sorry, sir, that you brought your son along to see Alien?
17: No, ma'am. I think he should have seen it. It's something that he needed to know, that things could like that could happen in life. That could be a true story based on, you know, science. We never know what's going on the outside of the world.
11: Did the movie scare you at all?
18: Yes, ma'am, it did.
19: We take him to see a lot of horror pictures and things like that because we like horror movies. Horror buffs, I guess.
11: Would you recommend to your little friends who are your age to go see it?
18: No, I wouldn't.
8: There you go.
1: That could happen in real life. Really? Oh, gosh.
8: You never know what's going on out there.
1: You don't. That's true.
8: No, you don't.
1: We like horror movies.
8: That's right. Yep.
1: We're not gonna
8: you should watch them, too.
1: We're not going to let the fact that we got a 10-year-old stop us from enjoying a good night out.
8: Yeah. Boy needs to grow up.
1: Man, oh, man.
8: Yep.
1: I was 9 when I saw Jaws. It scared the crap out of me.
8: Yeah.
1: Oh, my gosh. That was like nightmares for a while. That head comes out in the boat. Oh, gosh.
8: Oh.
1: The jump scare of that?
8: Well, yeah.
1: It's like my dad is laughing hysterically in the theater. Everybody's like, oh! He's like, ha, ha, ha, ha! He was dying. Oh, my gosh.
8: I can remember seeing Carrie in the theaters.
1: Oh, yeah.
8: First time. And there was, I'd seen it one other time before, and I went with a buddy of mine.
1: Yeah.
8: And I knew the hand was coming out of the grave.
1: Yeah.
8: And I touched his leg at that time. I thought he was going to peel him off the ceiling. whole audience is looking over
1: him. Is that the only time you touched another man's leg in the theater? Just asking.
8: You know, it was a long time ago, Jamie. Okay. I'd rather not discuss it.
1: All right. Okay. So, Scotty, what's your story today?
8: My story is Dems have dug themselves a big old hole with their presumptive candidate for Senate in Maine, and he proved it again at a big rally with Bernie Sanders.

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1: After the authorization went through Congress, and he actually wrote, I wanted to see the world and I wanted to kill people.
2: Yeah.
1: Okay.
2: Yeah.
3: But blames her.
1: Yes.
2: It's unbelievable.
3: Yeah. That's how desperate the Democrats are to get someone that appears manly at all.
1: Yeah.
3: As flawed as that guy is, they're like, okay, we got to take it. We got a problem with men. Maybe he can help.
1: And after all the years of lecturing over toxic masculinity, I know he actually found the guy.
3: Exactly.
2: Yes. That's him.
3: No doubt. For my story, it's out of the New York Post, and it's about Gen Zers. I don't know if you've heard about this. Are taking mini retirements. That's what they're calling it.
2: Oh, okay. I know which. I know.
3: They're, and some millennials, too. I don't know if you know anybody in this boat, David.
1: No.
3: Burned out in corporate America, looking to stop working for a while as part of, quote, adult gap years, or, quote, mini retirements.
2: Oh, boy.
3: They mention in the piece the hashtag adult gap year on TikTok has thousands of videos of youngsters ranting about hustle culture, which is working. Mm-hmm. That's what they're talking about with hustle culture. Of course, they say, not everybody can afford to do this, but if you've been working the corporate grind for like 5 to 10 years and you don't have a family to support, you might have some money squirreled away. And you're thinking, okay, well, AI's taking my job. My job right now is not what I thought it was when I was getting into it, and it keeps changing and it's no good. So what I'm going to do for some of these people, move back in with my parents and really enjoy life for a while in a mini retirement under the guise of, well, I'm moving back in with my parents to help them.
1: Yeah.
2: I'm dumbfounded. I'm dumbfounded.
3: What do you mean?
2: You just gonna go move back in with your parents because you're burned out?
3: Yeah, you say, I'm gonna help you out for a while. I'll stay.
2: I don't want your help, bum. Get out of my basement. No. We're fine.
1: This is the end result of kindergarten graduation ceremonies.
3: You're probably right. More on that later.
2: Bringing that all around, didn't we, huh?
3: David's going to be ranting on that for a while.
2: Get out of my house.
3: All right, you see a headline that says, dog shoots person with shotgun. Is that true?
2: Yes.
3: We will get to that part of Nimrod's in the News and a news update in just a few.
4: 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WHIO.
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8: Recently, I talked about how to pick out what insurance you should have when you rent a car, but I want to tell you how to ensure you can protect your wallet another way. 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
13: The last weekend of May is remaining dry with lots of sunshine. We've got highs in the low 70s. Sunday morning, though, will be chilly, down in the low 50s. I'm Storm Center 7 meteorologist Ryan Mirando for WHIO.
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15: News update, David Van Camp.
16: All right, well, it's going to be a big meeting tomorrow at Camp David between the Trumpster and his whole cabinet, including outgoing director of national intelligence. I know that Trump doesn't necessarily want to start up hostilities again with Iran, but I think he's reading the writing on the wall that this thing is not going to end without another punch to the face of the regime.
15: Seems to be so. All right, we got to get to Nimrod.
11: When the going gets tough.
18: Damn it, this is too hard.
11: The dumb get dumber.
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11: It's Nimrod's in the News on the Martley, Van Camp, and Robbins Show.
20: I love the poorly educated.
15: All right. Nimrod's in the News. We go to Scottsbluff, Nebraska. Police department called to a convenience store Saturday saying that somebody got shot with a BB gun. But then as the cops are on their way, they're like, wait a second. Someone shot with a shotgun. Shotgun.
17: Yeah, shotgun.
15: So officers find this truck with an attached camper, not a Nimrod.
17: Mm.
15: The passenger side door panel of the vehicle had taken damage consistent with a shotgun blast. So they figure out what's going on. Well, the passenger was standing near the front passenger side door. A dog in the back seat moved from one side of the vehicle to another. The shotgun back there, live shelling it.
17: Dang.
15: Triggered it. Boom! And by the way, at the time of the gunfire, there was a woman stopped at a traffic light with her arm resting out the window. One pellet from the shotgun blast struck her in the upper arm.
17: Dang.
15: She's going to be okay.
17: Wow.
15: Now, of course, the owner of the shotgun is the Nimrod, but maybe the dog did it on purpose just to get the owner in trouble. We don't know, and that's Nimrod's in the News.
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30: I'm Ron Otto with My Sports Rundown, my opinion on the big stories in sports. Just a few more random sports thoughts for you. It seems like DUIs are like potato chips. You can't have just one. Yep, looking at you, Tiger Woods. Since just about everyone's brackets are busted in the first weekend of the NCAA tournament, did anyone other than real college basketball fans watch the Final Four? You don't see this headline every day. Quadruple amputee pro cornhole player accused of murder. I just want to know when the movie comes out. My anniversary is on April 26th, and we did go to a Major League Baseball game on our honeymoon. What sounds worse, Uniqlo Field at Dodger Stadium or the O'Reilly Auto Parts Series? And Kansas City Royals rookie catcher Carter Jensen was left out of the lineup for a game a few weeks ago because he overslept. I wonder if Shohei Ohtani ever slept through the alarm clock. I know I have. I'm Ron Otto, and that's my sports rundown.
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0: yet. I'm Paul Stevens, Fox News. President Trump looking to make a quote-unquote final determination on a proposed ceasefire extension with Iran.
1: It does remain unclear at the moment whether Iran has indeed agreed to the president's key asks, and that includes Iran's commitment to never obtain a nuclear weapon. President Trump also demanded unrestricted shipping traffic in the Strait of Hormuz and the removal of mines in the waterway. And regarding Iran's highly enriched uranium, the president says the stockpile will be unearthed by the United States, which it is agreed is the only country along with China with the mechanical capability of doing so in close coordination and conjunction with the Islamic Republic of Iran, plus the International Atomic Energy Agency, and destroyed.
0: And that's Fox's Madeline Rivera with details from D.C. Anti-ICE protesters clashing with police, and several were arrested in New Jersey outside of the Delaney Hall ICE Detention Center. Fox's C.B. Cotton.
2: On Friday, state troopers actually took over security operations outside the facility at the direction of New Jersey Governor Mikey Sherrill. She called it an effort to create a, quote, peaceful protest zone. But our cameras capturing tense clashes between protesters and law enforcement. New Jersey's attorney general released a statement saying a, quote, limited number of people set off fireworks and threw tear gas at law enforcement, prompting state troopers to temporarily clear the area. In her statement, she added that there were, quote, overwhelmingly peaceful protesters at Delaney Hall.
0: And some pro-ICE protesters were seen outside that facility earlier this morning. Coming up tonight, we'll find out who we matched up with the New York Knicks in the upcoming NBA Finals. Defending champ Oklahoma City Thunder set to host the San Antonio Spurs Game 7 of the Western Conference Finals. Tips off at 8 p.m. The NBA Finals resume on June 3rd. 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
13: The last weekend of May is remaining dry with lots of sunshine. We've got highs in the low 70s. Sunday morning, though, will be chilly, down in the low 50s. I'm Storm Center 7 meteorologist Ryan Mirando for WHIO.
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4: Taking a look across the Miami Valley, there are no accidents to report, but if you're heading on I-75 southbound, just leaving the Sydney area, you may encounter some congestion due to some repairs. I'm Grayson Zellick, WHIO Triple Team Traffic.
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33: The Markley, Van Camp, and Robbins Show. Jamie Markley, David Van Camp, Scott Robbins. Sometimes crime is so bad, you got to take matters into your own hands. Right. Yeah, sometimes. This has happened in a neighborhood in Seattle. They put up a wall. Well, it's metal troughs, like the planter troughs filled with soil, and they put it around like choke points, essentially, because they don't want people driving in and shooting up the place. And apparently, you know, because the city is crazy, the cops aren't allowed to go in and do a whole lot of things proactively. So they're taking matters into their own hands. And, well, they talked to a local news outlet about it.
34: Okay.
35: We, you know, it made it feel much more safe there.
36: There's been a shooting almost every night in the last couple of weeks.
37: It's terrifying to live here, and it's even more terrifying that the city is absolutely doing nothing to protect the citizens in this neighborhood.
33: And if frustrating.
38: And if you move out, you know what your socialist brat mayor will say?
39: White flight.
38: Well, bye.
33: Right. Yeah. Just like the millionaires, billionaires. Bye. Mm-hmm. Oh, I misspoke when I said that, she says a few months later.
38: Yeah.
33: What a disaster.
39: Yeah, she changed her mind after her parents called her up from dinner from the basement, which she lives with them.
33: Oh, yeah. Well, Seattle, I'm sure a lot of our friends in Seattle have heard this, that they may be inundated with a whole lot of homeless.
39: Yeah. Well,
33: and I'm talking about Spencer Pratt and his plan for the homeless in L.A. Did you hear this interview with ABC 7?
39: It's so good. It's so good.
33: Okay, this is like 3 minutes, but we can break it down. Just roll part of this.
40: What are your plans for the over 40,000 homeless in Los Angeles?
33: 40,000?
41: Yeah. Well, they're not homeless. They're drug addicts. Most of these people are addicted to fentanyl and meth. This isn't Spencer
40: making
41: it up.
40: Are you saying they don't have homes?
41: There is places for all of these people to sleep in L.A. No matter what anybody tells you, we have housing and shelter for everyone that's living on the street. They are choosing to be on the street because they want to do drugs. They don't want rules. They don't want to listen. They want to have animals to abuse. This idea that they're forced on the street right now is a lie that our city is perpetuating. We've paid $24 billion to house these 40,000 people. There are spots for all of these people. They are choosing because they're an addict, and you can do fentanyl and sewer meth on the sidewalk with no repercussions. These places are not as they have to follow some rules. You can't torture a dog in some of these houses. You can't just attack people. You
40: so
41: can't just be naked.
40: Where are you going to move?
41: Well, I just released a 9-minute video, so you can.
40: I think I saw your video.
41: So,
40: yeah.
41: Yeah. So it's very
33: okay,
41: detailed.
33: Pause it there. I like the reporter that tries the gotcha. Are you saying they don't have homes? Do they have homes?
40: Mm-hmm.
33: I think you're getting away from the message.
39: Right. I'm saying they have a place if they want it, but they don't want it.
33: Right. Because there
39: are
33: rules.
39: So what are we supposed to do?
33: Because
39: and this animal abuse
33: rules.
39: Crap going on is happening all on the streets everywhere.
33: Yeah.
39: Guy stapled a dog's lips shut.
33: Oh, gosh.
39: I mean, that's almost too much to bear. I mean, when you hear something like that. But it's awful. The zombies, have you seen that?
33: Oh, yeah. Of course.
39: They're just walking like...
33: Oh, yeah.
39: I mean,
33: it's terrible.
39: It's Night of the Living Dead, man.
33: And the thing is, man, if that was a friend of yours or a relative... And you wanted the best for them. What would you do? What would you say? We'll make sure their needles are clean?
39: No. Yeah.
33: And let them keep living this way? No. You need help. You got to get help now. That's what Brad is saying.
39: And if you refuse help,
33: but then
39: what?
33: You're cruel.
39: Mm-hmm. Right.
33: That they look at that as cruelty because this interview goes on.
40: It's going to take time to build the facility and money.
41: No.
40: How fast do you think you can do it?
41: These people can literally, I went to Washington and I saw miles of the most insane prefabricated housing and building. I asked all the CEOs of these companies, say, how long does this take? I met with FEMA and HUD. 3 days. 3 days. And all of this is cheaper than trying to take over, kick home, senior citizens out of their buildings is what happens. They kick them out, and then the NGOs come in, and they spend 4 years. This is L.A. This is L.A.'s timetable.
0: Where is this facility going to be?
41: It's on federal, beautiful federal land property.
0: Where, in L.A. County?
41: Well, when I'm mayor, I'll go meet with the federal government, and I'll get the property. Right now, I'm just running, so I can't give you the exact address because I don't have the legal responsibility to go represent Los Angeles and say, can I have this land? But when I'm mayor, I promise you, because we have the Olympics coming.
1: Yeah, but you where?
39: Well, he was really trying to get that, wasn't he?
1: Yeah, very much
39: he
1: so.
39: He wanted that Getcha so bad.
1: He does, very much.
41: Everybody in the government wants L.A. to be the number one most beautiful city. They will work with me to give me the land I need.
0: So you're going to move these 40,000 people somewhere, and you're going to have this facility up in... You said how long?
41: Here's what you got to realize.
0: 90 days?
41: Let me explain something. These 40,000 people... 60% of them, City Watch just announced this week, are not from Los Angeles. They're not from California.
1: Yeah.
41: These people have been bussed in by scam rehabs, scam NGOs, scam homeless nonprofits. These people, when I unplug them and say, we're not taking our tax money anymore, they're all going to Seattle where the mayor will welcome them. These are products to a lot of people. So the people that want to keep doing drugs and live on the sidewalk, there, a lot of these people are going to leave. The other ones, there's a lot of criminals. There's people that are getting naked in front of kids. They're going to jail. The people that are torturing animals, they're going to jail. So not everyone goes in the same box. So we have the money, we have the resources, and we have the facility.
1: There you go. It's a fascinating campaign.
39: It is.
1: I'm really enjoying it.
39: Well, and the thing is, it's Los Angeles, and generally speaking, from a national standpoint, it would be like, yeah, it'd be covered, but you know, this has really got... Well, repercussions, dude. And really got legs because it means something.
1: Well, the Olympics are coming.
39: Yeah. This outsider, though, has come in and looked people right in the eye and said, here's the problem. They're starving for somebody who will help them.
1: Yes.
39: In government.
38: Some of his campaign stunts have been incredible.
39: They
38: too.
39: Have been.
38: Did you see the one where he's got a stencil and what he does is he has somebody go around to different sidewalks and he power washes the sidewalk, but it just leaves behind this message that says, imagine if the streets were all this clean, or the sidewalk was always this clean. And it's like, dude, and then it's vote Pratt, whatever. Like, that's such a brilliant idea. I'm surprised no one's done that before.
1: That it's true.
38: Because if you're talking about, hey, we need to literally clean up the streets, and I want to be the guy who gets that done... Talk about a cost-effective way of advertising your campaign. You just have a guy go around with a freaking power washer. 10 minutes, it's done.
1: Yes. Well, and you think about, okay, what was the big message from Karen Bass or the other woman running? A lot of it has to do with Trump or Trumpism or whatever.
39: Yeah. Oh, yeah.
1: And this guy's like, here's all of our freaking problems, and here's how to go about it. It just seems pretty
39: effective.
1: Well,
39: that speaks for the whole party. That's what they're running on.
1: Yes.
39: If not for Trump, they got nothing.
1: And another story out there, David, Democrats need to be more emotional. Who said that?
38: That's Eugene Daniels. He's the dude. He's the head of the White House Correspondents Association.
1: Okay.
38: And he says, yes, Democrats need to be more emotional when they're out campaigning.
39: What?
1: What you mean?
39: That's not a problem.
38: They're too analytical.
1: Oh, my God.
2: They should be more comfortable with the idea of power. And this is something that Democrats have been saying. I've talked to talk about this in the past. The idea that at the end of the day, if you are not in office, you can't do anything. And when you talk about winning hearts and minds, that is very important. When you talk about issues that matter to marginalized people, that is very important. But you can do those things and still win elections so that you can actually change laws and not just worry about hearts and minds. When, you know, the question about whether or not you should focus on identity politics, like Donald Trump only focuses on identity politics, right? It is the heart of the MAGA movement, right? That white people are being replaced as conspiracy theory that has no basis in fact. That, you know, brown people...
1: What are you talking about?
39: I have no idea.
1: Your party opened the border. It created a massive problem. That's one of the reasons Trump won. You want to call that identity politics? It's common sense. Countries have to have borders, dopey.
2: that, you know, black and brown people are taking the jobs of folks. Like, that is identity politics.
1: Dude said that. You're playing identity politics with that nonsense.
39: That's all they do.
1: That is. Oh my gosh, just rudderless, clueless.
2: That Republicans also use that with the rage and they point it somewhere. Democrats don't do the same thing. There are some who are trying and they have been trying, but you can use identity politics, quote unquote, as a kitchen table issue, right? When you talk about whether or not people can have access to healthy, safe abortions, that is the kitchen.
1: Healthy abortions.
38: Healthy abortions, yeah.
39: Yeah. Mm-hmm.

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5: The last weekend of May is remaining dry with lots of sunshine. We've got highs in the low 70s. Sunday morning, though, will be chilly, down in the low 50s. I'm Storm Center 7 meteorologist Ryan Miranda for WHIO.
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7: All right, number five, on Friday, CBS Mornings didn't do a farewell to Stephen Colbert, which is kind of odd, right? His network, or former network, and they have certainly shown him a lot of love over the last several months.
8: Yeah.
7: But apparently it's because the CBS News president didn't like a joke Colbert made about their anchor, Tony Docopil, because Tony was unable to enter China during Trump's trip because of a visa issue, so he had to broadcast from Taiwan. And okay. Colbert made a joke about, like, Tony Docopil reporting from the wrong China. And then he had, like, a pumpkin stuck on his head or something. And an old woman that was supposed to be Barry Weiss came and helped him get out of the jam or something. I don't know. It was stupid. But the president of CBS News said, hey, Colbert kicked them while they were down. It was just unnecessary and unprofessional on his part, especially considering how much support he's gotten from the news division. Of CBS.
8: So no, we're not going to do any tribute to you.
7: Nope, not doing a tribute on air. Nope.
8: Hilarious. Did he start his podcast yet, by the way?
7: No, I'll give it to him. He is doing something kind of funny. He's doing a public access show in Michigan, I think.
8: Yeah,
7: like I saw that. Jack White was on it. I haven't watched the whole thing. I just thought, well, that's kind of a funny stunt to do.
8: He's got plenty of time. Yeah.
7: Sure does. London, Ontario. Number four, a mentally ill man with bowel problems met with a doctor outside of a Tim Hortons. It's a, the fast food place, coffee place. And the doctor agreed to kill him under the MAID program, medical assistance in dying. Personally drove him to the place where he ended his life.
8: Oh my gosh.
7: Now, they did an inquiry in Canada, and, he's getting 6 months probation, essentially.
8: Wow.
9: Crazy world we live in, man.
8: I can't believe what I just heard.
7: Yeah.
8: Holy smokes.
7: Just meet you at the coffee shop. All right, I'll kill you.
8: Yeah.
7: That's how it works in Canada, apparently.
8: Get in. No need to put a seatbelt on. We're going to kill you anyway.
7: Number three. Well, that would be cruel, sir. Yeah. You want to keep him safe until you put that needle in.
8: Until you kill him,
7: Number three. Outgoing Representative Thomas Massie is threatening to release high-profile individuals named in the Jeffrey Epstein files, which he's been doing all along and can do at any time.
8: Yeah.
7: Dude, what a loser this guy is.
8: More and more it's being shown.
7: Yeah, number two, hours after Iranian

0: negotiators showed up in Qatar for talks on ending the war. U.S. forces struck missile launch sites in Iran and boats trying to put mines in the water. And number one, big news here and potentially tomorrow as well, as President Trump is convening a cabinet meeting at Camp David, talking about Iran.
1: Okay. And we'll see, maybe we can get a question into Trump about kindergarten graduations. Because you attended one today, David, you weren't happy about it.
0: I'm sure he thinks they're dumb.
1: I'm guessing you're probably right about that.
0: Unless he's got like a financial stake in it. We do the best. We do the best kindergarten graduations. Billy Joel played.
1: This is the Markley Van Camp and Robin show. Oh, that's a good take there. Robin, do you want to go off on all the other things now that are happening that wouldn't have happened 40 years ago?
2: There's a party or something, celebration for everything now.
1: There's baby showers. There's
2: baby
1: couple showers.
2: There's couple showers.
1: Yeah.
2: There's I might get married someday showers.
1: Divorce parties.
2: Divorce parties. Yes. Separation parties.
1: Yes.
2: There's destiny weddings.
1: Yeah.
2: Yeah. Can you fly to Aruba this weekend for my wedding? Yeah. Okay. I'll get right on that. Yeah. Yeah, I mean, it's just everything that's everything. It's the the monthly birthdays, too. It's my birthday month.
1: Yes.
2: Okay, enough.
1: Guess how many illegal CDL drivers were arrested in Indiana over the weekend?
2: Let's have a party and find out.
1: It's next.

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3: News. I'm Carmen Roberts. Iran accuses the U.S. of making excessive demands in negotiations to extend the ceasefire and reopen the Strait of Hormuz, but President Trump tells Fox,
4: in the end, we have all the cards.
5: A different tune, however, coming out of Iran. The Iranians say that the current negotiations center around ending the war and not the country's nuclear capabilities. President Trump says the Strait needs to reopen toll-free.
3: Fox's Alex Hogan. New Jersey tries to set up safe zones outside an ICE detention center in Newark for people to protest peacefully, but that is not how it went last night.
6: Instead, we saw state police march in after being unable to clear the road. They used shields and batons and then used pepper spray and flashbangs to try and clear the protesters out, about several hundred strong.
3: Fox's Steve Harrigan. 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
7: Last weekend of May is remaining dry with lots of sunshine. We've got highs in the low 70s. Sunday morning, though, will be chilly, down in the low 50s. I'm Storm Center 7 meteorologist Ryan Mirando for WHIO.
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8: Taking a look across the Miami Valley, there are no accidents to report and all highways are moving smoothly. I'm Grayson Zellick, WHIO Triple Team Traffic.
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17: 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Jamie Markley, David Van Camp, Scott Robbins. Got the Scott Robbins trifecta. His top three stories of the day coming up in just a few. News update, David Van Camp.
18: Well, President Trump had his physical today at Walter Reed. Everything apparently went well. He aced it. That's what he said. But CNN...
17: Best shape of any president in history ever.
18: But, of course, media is basically trying to go with the route or down the road of Trump is obviously senile and obviously at death's door right now. They brought on Dr. Jonathan Reiner to talk on CNN about this.
19: Okay. I do want to see this, you know, during this examination, a credible explanation for his visible health concerns. His bruising, which initially was described as due to vigorous handshaking, which is not credible. His severe edema in his ankles, which was described as, you know, chronic venous insufficiency, when just 3 months before, 1 year ago, he was his examination disclosed that he had no edema, which would then make it acute chronic acute venous insufficiency, which is an entirely different thing. And finally, the president has severe daytime somnolence. He falls asleep very often. He's fallen asleep in the Oval Office on multiple occasions with people talking to him in the cabinet room. And was concerned yesterday that he might have fallen asleep at Arlington National Cemetery during Memorial Day observances.
20: There was some concern.
17: Do we have proof of it?
20: I was just going to say that.
17: There was proof of Biden falling asleep. We saw it.
20: Yes. Well,
18: and falling up the stairs multiple times.
17: Yes.
18: I mean, dude. So
17: if you want to break it down, that's fine, but make sure you do it for every president.
20: Oh, this clown.
17: And you failed on num num num.
21: I mean, I'm not sure gonna understand
20: what. Best Biden ever.
18: Do you want to hear some of this guy's greatest hits, by the way? Of course you do, right?
17: Yes.
18: Courtesy of Mays Moore, he's always good at digging these things up on X.
19: Vaccination not only prevents you from acquiring severe illness
18: from COVID,
19: but it we now know with certainty that it largely prevents transmission. So we should be cautiously opening our economy to people who have been fully vaccinated. That's not the same as saying that people who have not been vaccinated can go about their lives as if nothing has happened.
22: Does anything about this warrant the questions that, of course, we're seeing predictably in some quarters about his fitness for office?
18: About Biden's fitness for office.
17: Okay.
19: No, not at all. Look, people have sort of this mistaken opinion that the president is like an astronaut and we're spinning them around in centrifuges to prove their fitness. But what we really ask for is mental sharpness and the ability to carry out the duties of his office. And I think the president has shown that. But the president is 80, and 80-year-old people fall.
21: I'd be a winner. Not really.
17: Right.
20: Yeah.
18: Old people fall. It's what they do.
17: Of course. He's fine. Fit as a fiddle. And again, dude.
23: Best Biden ever.
17: Yes.
20: That's my all-time favorite. Best Biden ever.
23: And F you if you can't handle the truth.
20: Okay, thanks, Joe.
17: He was very precise right there.
21: Maybe precise.
17: I know that's one of your favorites, Scott.
20: It is. I can't do it justice. I try, but you do it so much better than me. I'm imitating you, imitating Biden.
17: Oh, gosh. Okay, we got to move on.
20: Because we've got several examples of that.
17: Oh, I know. Now I'm laughing. I can't do it. Oh, I mentioned this. Indiana authorities say they've now arrested nearly 300 illegal immigrants operating commercial trucks using fraudulent or improperly obtained CDLs over just a 90-day period. A lot of the licenses, shockingly, come from states like California and New York, where officials say standards around non-citizen licensing have been looser.
20: Really?
17: Man, oh, man. So, yeah, there's been deadly crashes and, well, new Indiana laws requiring English proficiency, valid work authorization, stronger CDL verification, and major penalties for companies hiring illegally.
1: So yeah, a lot of people look at this story and say, well, of course, this is what should be happening.
20: Mm-hmm.
1: I mean, you're on America's highways. You should probably be properly vetted, legally authorized, and able to communicate effectively and read the signs. Mm-hmm. My goodness. Yeah. So 300. There. It's not that good. I got to work on it. Exactly. All right. You ready for your big trifecta?
20: Yeah, man.
1: I think Casey, is he all ready to go? I think so. Okay. Yeah, let's do it.
4: Are you ready?
5: One, two.
4: It's the three most important news stories of the day.
5: I hit the trifecta.
4: Well, at least according to Scott Robbins. It's the trifecta on the Markley, Van Camp, and Robbins show.
1: Every day about this time, Scott Robbins' top three stories, helped by his hero.
20: I'm Casey. Oh, I enjoyed the Memorial Day countdown, Casey. It was very good.
6: Thank you.
20: 100-1. Well, it's a lot of work for you, too. Yeah. I appreciate it.
6: I'm ready.
20: That's okay. Thanks.
6: Three.
18: Number three, an NBA star has placed a big bet on the L.A. mayoral race.
20: Yeah, he plays for the Bucks now. Kyle Kuzma bet $36,000 that Spencer Pratt is going to win in L.A.
1: Really?
20: Yep. He said, look, man, I worked there. I lived there for a while. He was a Laker, you know, for a number of years there. Said it's a mess. It's a total disaster. So, yeah, I'm hoping for change. And, yeah, I think this guy's the guy to do it. And I'm putting my money where my mouth is, $36K.
1: Wow. Does he know something?
20: I don't know. He can't fix this one. You know?
18: Well, and I think Spencer Pratt's like, hey, dude, you could have just donated to my campaign. I would appreciate
20: that. Yeah, that is true.
18: That.
20: Yeah, yeah, right.
1: No, but you don't, I want to get something out of it.
20: Yeah, right. You get no mileage out of that one, right? No.
1: Yeah. I'm looking right now as far as his odds.
20: Oh, yeah. At Polymarket or whatever?
1: Yeah. Do you know what it is?
20: No, I don't know.
1: What would you guess?
20: His odds to win?
1: Yes, Spencer Pratt.
20: Percentage-wise?
1: Yes.
20: 38%.
1: What would you guess, David?
18: I'd say probably, I was going to say 38, but I'll say 42. Why not?
1: 22.
20: Yeah. Eesh.
1: As of today.
20: Yeah, well, if nothing else, he's put this stuff front and center. Yeah. If nothing else.
1: Yes, and you would have to see it out there. It's not like this, you know, not well-covered sort of campaign. I'm guessing even people that are on the far left in L.A. know what he's been doing.
20: And if I'm Fox, he's a contributor if he loses. I'm making that phone call right now.
1: Yeah, I wouldn't bring
20: him
1: for
20: on
1: that.
20: Board. Yep.
1: Yes.
6: Now, on with the countdown.
1: Scott Robbins trifecta, top three of the day, up to number...
6: Two.
18: Number two, you're asking where a bunch of money went.
20: Now, what if I told you the city of San Francisco had a program, and we know this to be true, that gave away free booze. A few shots of vodka or beer a day, to be specific, to homeless alcoholics as a harm reduction program.
1: Unreal.
20: Well, they did. $80 million harm reduction programs ran through a course of the politically connected NGOs, of course, that totaled to about $400,000 per person participating. They had 55 people that participated in this thing. And of that, it's about $400,000 apiece in this thing. Now, the current mayor has put an end to it. $5 million a year, scam after scam after scam. Mm-hmm. And again, getting back to what Spencer Pratt says, we've got places if they want them.
1: Of course.
20: They're already here.
1: But they're rules.
20: But they don't want to do that because they want to live on the street, because they want to wear no clothes, harm animals, and bark at people.
24: The countdown doesn't stop till we reach the top.
1: Oh, gosh. Scott Robbins trifecta, top three of the day. Are we ready for them?
6: He was a little dog.
1: See, I knew. Yes, you mentioned dogs.
20: No, he goes
1: harming
20: right
1: dogs.
20: The snuggles all the time.
1: Yes.
6: I got to talk about a dog dying.
20: No, the dog didn't die yet.
1: Anyway. Okay, that's good.
20: All right, good.
1: All right. Okay, are we ready?
24: And finally, one.
18: Boy, the mayor of Minneapolis really put out something stupid on Memorial Day.
20: Oh, on Memorial Day, Jacob Fry, that moron that is the mayor of Minneapolis. Today, we remember George Floyd, who was murdered by a former Minneapolis police officer 6 years ago. That moment changed our city forever. This is Memorial Day. No Memorial Day post, by the way.
1: Nope.
20: From Jay Fry.
1: No.
20: So, Joey Jones, he's on Fox. You know Joey, right?
1: Mm-hmm.
20: He lost a leg.
1: Mm-hmm.
18: Yeah, lost both his legs.
20: Lost both legs, in combat. Joey Jones, let's put it pretty succinctly, F right off, Jacob Fry.
1: Yeah.
20: You idiot.
1: Yeah.
20: Today is for heroes.
1: Yeah, there are people all over the place.
20: Well, they should have been. I mean, these guys, either they don't care or they think that, you know, it'll rev up their base. I don't know. I honestly, I don't know what the thinking is behind some of that stuff.
1: I don't either.
18: By the way,
20: George Floyd, you're celebrating George Floyd on Memorial Day? The guy that changed Minneapolis forever? I'll agree with him there. Sure did.
18: For the better?
20: No. No, not for the better, no.
1: Former United States Air Force pilot Buzz Patterson. Clown Mayor Jacob Frey hijacks Memorial Day to worship George Floyd, a violent career criminal, armed robber, fentanyl-filled junkie who overdosed while fighting cops. This gutless mayor just spat in the face of every fallen soldier and their grieving families.
20: Sure did.
1: Yeah, not...
20: Sure did.
1: Man.
18: By the way, has he scheduled his trip to Somalia? Remember when
1: to eat the food?
18: Yeah, I remember when he was in the fight of his life for his re-election bid. And so he was courting the Somali community, and he said, I've always wanted to go to Somalia.
20: What he said.
1: Yeah. There's going to be a book coming out about the whole Chauvin case.
18: Yeah.
1: Interested to know what's in it, because there are a lot of people, and I mean, we are watching it sort of unfold, to think he got completely railroaded for a number of different reasons. But I mean, it is weird when you've, and I don't know how many people ever even saw the footage of Floyd in the vehicle sitting there saying he couldn't breathe before he was ever on the ground.
18: Yeah.
1: You look at the whole timeline of that thing, is wild. And the whole autopsy revealed he had zero damage to his trachea, all that stuff. But people are going to believe what they want to believe.
20: Guy put a gun to his pregnant girlfriend's stomach.
1: Was it pregnant girlfriend? I thought he just, like, rushed that house.
20: No, I think it was his girlfriend. I think, if I remember correctly. But I may be wrong. Who knows?
1: David can look that one up.
20: Yeah.
1: I thought it was just strong arm.
20: But a pregnant, okay, let's just say a pregnant woman.
1: That is for
20: held
1: sure.
20: Held a gun to her pregnant belly.
1: Yes.
20: Was going to shoot her.
1: Yes.
20: This is the guy.
1: Yes.
20: Okay, all right.
1: Yeah. But as we've heard, you know, how many times. But, yeah, but it was on the straight and narrow, except for trying to pass that fake bill.
20: Yeah, that was a problem.
18: And the fentanyl.
1: Yes.
18: Yeah.
20: And being high as a kite on fentanyl, yeah.
1: Yes.
3: It's really been an honor for me.
20: All right. Thanks, Casey.
1: Appreciate it. Good job, Scotty. As always. Appreciate it. Okay. Oh. Guy calls in to some cops to let him know, hey, the car was stolen. Who stole the car? Maybe the guy that called in the stolen vehicle.
18: Oh.
1: You nut. We'll get to that for Nimrod's in the news and the news update next.
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8: For This Week in History, I'm Ron Otto. May 25th, 1961, President John F. Kennedy tells Congress he wants to put a man on the moon.
9: I believe that this nation should commit itself to achieving the goal before this decade is out of landing a man on the moon and returning him safely to the earth.
8: 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May 30th, 1912. Wilbur Wright of the Wright Brothers dies. And May 31st, Gangnam Style becomes the first video to reach 2 billion views on YouTube. 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
15: The last weekend of May is remaining dry with lots of sunshine. We've got highs in the low 70s. Sunday morning, though, will be chilly, down in the low 50s. I'm Storm Center 7 meteorologist Ryan Mirando for WHIO.
16: Yeah. 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
16: News update, David Van Camp.
18: Well, Vice President J.D. Vance is having another fraud roundtable discussion with the state attorneys general. And none of the Democrats invited showed up.
16: That's unbelievable.
17: None of them?
18: I mean, there's public.
16: Part of me that, of course, isn't surprised by this at all. But optics used to mean something. But again, you think about how different news coverage is. Because that would have been covered. No Democrats show up to this, and that would have been a stain on them. But legacy media, I'm sure, it will not report that no one showed up for the fraud hearing. Right. And then you wonder, is the fraud hearing itself even going to be covered, say, tomorrow on the Today Show?
18: Probably not.
17: Oh, it has to, doesn't it? I would think, but I don't know.
16: You want to bet on it?
17: No, I don't. No, I don't.
16: I wouldn't.
17: Staying away from that one.
16: No. Man, oh, man. Again, they're all invited, and no one shows up. And this is a massive problem across the country.
18: Mm-hmm.
16: All right. And with that, we go to Nimrod.
19: When the going gets tough.
20: Damn it, this is too hard.
19: The dumb get dumber.
21: All right, Dean.
19: It's Nimrod's in the News on the Martley, Van Camp, and Robbins Show.
20: I love the poorly educated.
16: All right. Nimrod's in the News. We go to New Hampshire. Manchester. Cops get a call. This guy's like, someone stole my car, man. Someone stole my car. Car's gone. I don't know if you've ever known anybody's ever had their car stolen. It's like,
17: I have.
16: Holy cow.
17: My roommate once. Yeah.
16: Like, what happened?
17: Yeah.
16: So, police are now trying to figure out, okay, what happened here? Okay, we've located the car is crashed. Car is crashed at this intersection. And then all of a sudden, wait a minute. Cops found this out pretty quick, figured it out. The caller that said someone stole his car, he was the driver.
17: Oh.
16: And then had fled on foot. Okay. So after the police responded to the area with a canine, figure it all out, 23-year-old Sean McCaminsky was arrested shortly after. Shockingly, Sean was out on bail for a previous crime. Being held without bail, pending arraignment. So is that your best thing if you're already out on bail and you've crashed the car? I'm going to go ahead and say someone stole it just by chance because I can't get in trouble again.
17: Right.
16: Or are you just going compound interest on this one?
17: Might as well, right?
16: Yeah. My goodness, man.
17: Hope you had a good time driving around for a while.
16: Probably not.
17: Mm-hmm.
16: But it looks like he's at the very least going to lose license. And I mean, held without bail, pending arraignment.
17: Dang.
16: Yeah, that's some serious trouble. And that is Nimrod's in the News.
10: 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WHIO.

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10: No announcement yet. I'm Carmen Roberts, Fox News. President Trump has yet to say whether he has approved a deal to extend the ceasefire with Iran and reopen the Strait of Hormuz and begin negotiations on Iran's nuclear program. He spent hours yesterday meeting in the Situation Room with his team.
11: In an interview with Laura Trump, he said this when asked about what would cause him to return to military action.
12: Well, a deal that wasn't going to be good for us is the line, ultimately, because, you know, I'm playing it out and we're going to see. And that's what I do. I negotiate. They negotiate. They're very good negotiators. They're crafty. But in the end, we have all the cards.
11: The White House says he held that meeting in the Situation Room for about 2 hours, going over the latest on this deal. A different tune, however, coming out of Iran. The Iranians say that the current negotiations center around ending the war and not the country's nuclear capabilities. President Trump says the Strait needs to reopen toll-free.
10: Fox's Alex Hogan at the White House. A top Iranian military advisor posted on X today that President Trump is, in his words, betraying diplomacy in the talks by continuing the naval blockade and making excessive demands in negotiations. Anti-ICE protesters clashed with police and several were arrested outside Delaney Hall ICE Detention Center in Newark, New Jersey last night. Some pro-ICE protesters joined the scene. Fox's Steve Harrigan is there with more.
13: We've got a small pro-ICE group here, about 24 people, and then several hundred anti-ICE protesters. They're pretty much cursing at each other, separated by some of those metal barricades. The goal was to set up a safe zone, this according to the governor, where people could protest peacefully. That did not happen last night. Instead, we saw state police march in, used shields and batons, and then used pepper spray and flashbangs to try and clear the protesters out.
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14: Last weekend of May is remaining dry with lots of sunshine. We've got highs in the low 70s. Sunday morning, though, will be chilly, down in the low 50s. I'm Storm Center 7 meteorologist Ryan Mirando for WHIO.
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16: Taking a look across the Miami Valley, there are no accidents to report and all highways are moving smoothly. I'm Grayson Zellick, WHIO Triple Team Traffic.
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21: I'm Ron Otto with My Sports Rundown, my opinion on the big stories in sports. Just a few more random sports thoughts for you. It seems like DUIs are like potato chips. You can't have just one. Yep, looking at you, Tiger Woods. Since just about everyone's brackets are busted in the first weekend of the NCAA tournament, did anyone other than real college basketball fans watch the Final Four? You don't see this headline every day. Quadruple amputee pro cornhole player accused of murder. I just want to know when the movie comes out. My anniversary is on April 26th, and we did go to a Major League Baseball game on our honeymoon. What sounds worse, Uniqlo Field at Dodger Stadium or the O'Reilly Auto Parts Series? And Kansas City Royals rookie catcher Carter Jensen was left out of the lineup for a game a few weeks ago because he overslept. I wonder if Shohei Ohtani ever slept through the alarm clock. I know I have. I'm Ron Otto, and that's my sports rundown.
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32: Got news the other day that Director of National Intelligence Tulsi Gabbard is going to be stepping away from that job because her husband is battling an extremely rare form of bone cancer. Sad. One of the things she said is she's planning to release findings from a number of high-profile investigations before she departs at the end of June.
33: Can she do that?
32: Well, yeah. She's the Director of National Intelligence.
33: Isn't there some kind of gatekeeper or something that you have to go through to just start releasing?
32: Mr. Rules over here. Well, How about just celebrate the fact that she's going to release it?
33: I guess. I mean, that's fine, but I'm just...
34: Is she breaking the rules? We might get in trouble.
33: Well, I mean...
34: What do you mean?
33: Is she pissed off, too, that she's leaving? I don't know.
35: What are they going to do? Fire her?
32: Exactly.
33: Well, I mean, isn't there national security involved here? I don't know.
32: Well, she's the director.
33: Okay. Go ahead. Yeah. Throw it out there.
32: What are we talking about? Well, investigations into Havana syndrome.
33: Oh, yeah. That's a bad deal.
32: That would be interesting to know exactly what that is.
33: If it's true or not.
32: I think it's true.
33: Sounds like it is, but then you'll hear 60 Minutes go, no, scientific evidence exists.
32: Yeah. I actually saw that used in one of those Amazon series, Citadel.
0: Yeah?
32: They actually used it. They had some people that were immune to it, and then others are just like they're grabbing their ears and they're falling to the floor. It's crazy. Anyway, she's also going to supposedly release investigations about the COVID-19 pandemic.
0: Okay.
32: The weaponization of the federal government.

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1: But you can't bring that up to these people.
2: Well, no. And even if I do, is that going to change behaviors? I don't know. I don't think so.
1: Oh, listen, you don't want to go to jail, okay? So don't break the law.
2: Right.
1: That's the deal.
2: Right.
1: And if you do break the law, you're going to go to jail. That's what you have to do. It's not that difficult. But then we have the pipeline, which is right to jail.
2: Yep,
1: we sure do. Mm-hmm. But we got to protect innocent people, and we got to protect cities.
2: Mm-hmm.
1: Because you got a bunch of deadbeat dads that are going to impregnate a bunch of women and don't give a flip, so everyone's got to suffer? Hell no. Go to jail. We're done.
3: Yeah.
2: And also punish deadbeat dads.
1: Sure.
2: They go to jail too.
1: Sure.
2: I mean, if you're going to populate the entire city, then okay, let's go ahead and hold you responsible.
1: Yeah.
2: I got no problem.
1: Well, I can't pay. Well, I guess you're going to jail.
2: Yep.
1: How about that?
2: Yep.
1: There's something new. Yeah. Doesn't bother me at all. All right, moving on to other things. Approach to crime. People don't like Democrats' approach to it, David.
3: I know.
1: I didn't even know this part was coming.
3: Yeah.
1: Because we're ranting about the rest of this nonsense.
3: CNN's Harry Enten brought out some fun polling data on who Americans trust more on crime, and boy, it's not even close.
1: I bet.
4: Why is it such a potent issue? Because who voters trust more in crime? You know, oftentimes we put up these graphics, you know, Democrats are leading or Trump was leading, and then Democrats came ahead. But look at this. Who voters trust more in crime? In October of 2024, Trump was trusted more in crime than Kamala Harris by 4 points. Look at the Republican lead right now, though, in the average of polling. Look at this. Republicans nationally are more trusted on crime than Democrats by a 13-point margin. It's one of the few issues in which the Republican advantage, Johnny B., has actually expanded out from what Trump was looking at a little bit under 2 years ago.
1: Well, yes.
3: Mm-hmm. Yeah, it's pretty obvious why, too.
1: Because they don't want to put people in jail.
3: Mm-hmm.
1: And you've got all these Soros DAs that just let people go and repeat criminals that have done terrible things or back out and then they kill somebody. Yeah, it's time to end all of that, crying out loud. Okay. You've heard a lot of debate about data centers, right?
3: Mm-hmm.
1: Being put up here and there. It's like, oh, this is going to be really good for the area. Yeah. No, it's going to be hell for the area. What is actually true? We're going to get into that. It's very interesting. And the five stories we're watching today, coming up in just a few.
5: 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WHIO.
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4: 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We are.
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11: The last weekend of May is remaining dry with lots of sunshine. We've got highs in the low 70s. Sunday morning, though, will be chilly, down in the low 50s. I'm Storm Center 7 meteorologist Ryan Mirando for WHIO.
12: The Markley Van Camp and Robin Show. Jamie Markley, David Van Camp, Scott Robbins, and now five stories we're watching today.
13: One, two. All right, number five, federal judges on Tuesday today temporarily blocked Alabama's plan to use a new congressional map that could give Republicans an advantage in a key House race in the midterm election. So they say for now, no, you've got to use the previous one that was court ordered to be drawn. It never ends. All right.
14: Nope.
12: Number four, GLAAD and more than 40 advocacy groups, they have submitted public comment calling the FCC's proposed LGBTQ TV warning label unnecessary, unhelpful, and discriminatory. Okay. Okay. Hey, you know, there are some people who don't really want that content sprung on them. Doesn't mean they hate anybody. It's sort of like, no, I want to get away from all of that because everything has become so political.
14: Yeah, what is the big thing? It's like, so you have the label on there. This is what this is. You're just letting people know. If you're proud of it, you should be happy with the label.
12: You're like, yeah. But really what it is they're going to realize that people don't want to watch a lot of those shows or movies.
14: Right.
12: Like, oh, it's got that warning label on it? Eh. I'm going to go with the one that features, you know, coarse language, smoking, and strobe lights. Number three, outgoing Representative Thomas Massie threatened to release more high-profile individuals named in the over-redacted Jeffrey Epstein files. Blah, blah, blah. This guy is so bitter.
14: The why last not do time it now? He did that, it would, nothing really came of it.
12: Yeah, why not do it 10 weeks ago?
14: Sure.
12: If you got more names, dude, what are you waiting for?
14: Yeah.
12: It's crazy.
14: And the people deserve the truth. Why didn't you put it out?
12: Yeah. Because he's just used it as a political cudgel. That's all it is.
14: Yep.
12: Number two, hours after Iranian negotiators arrived in Qatar for talks about ending the war, U.S. forces struck missile launch sites in Iran and boats trying to put mines in the water. And number one, it's an all-hands-on-deck meeting between President Trump and his cabinet at Camp David tomorrow. Because you get the feeling that people are ready for some real movement here.
14: Yeah, you are. Maybe we talked about that for a while. So, and you know what? Just when we have a little more time, we'll do this coming up in just a bit. The whole debate over data centers coming to different parts of the country.
15: Yeah. And it's then really the people a hot button issue right now.
14: Protesting it, and why are they protesting it, and what is the foreign influence on all of that?
15: Lots, as it turns out.
14: Yeah, we'll get to that. Did you see this story about AI? A startup in China launched a wearable device for pets that claims to translate animal emotions into human speech.
15: Oh, that'd be either awesome or a disaster.
14: Close to 95% accuracy. My question is, how do you know?
15: Exactly.
12: Yeah, how do you know?
14: Yeah.
15: Have a talking dog tell you that?
14: The gadget hangs from your pet's collar and uses AI to study things like vocal patterns, behavior, and body language to figure out what your pet is trying to say. Okay. Translator costs like $120. 10,000 people have already said, yeah, I want some of that. Need to have it. Full conversations with your pet. You talked to your cat already. This is the Markley, Van Camp, and Robin show.
15: If the cat talks back, though, I'm moving.
14: Yeah.
12: Mm-hmm. No, if it's a Chinese company, you know that's just a way of spying on people with pets, right?
14: Probably. That's what I would guess. And that would just add to... It was like the other night, I'm going back, I grab my phone, and I got like a bunch of texts. And I'm going through the different ones, and then I see the text from you two guys, and it's you two having conversations about your cats. I'm like, what are we doing? Well, why am I on this? Can't you guys text each other individually with your cat talk? I don't need to be a part of this.
12: Me, it was because I was very, very ill on Saturday, and every time I open my eyes, I see the cat, the female cat, looking up at one spot in the wall. Like, it's haunted.
15: That cat does that too, though. Yeah.
14: All right. Data centers, yes or no? And what's your story? Coming up.
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19: Fox News, I'm Angelo Bavaro. President Trump has yet to approve a deal with Iran after meeting in the Situation Room on Friday.
20: I negotiate, they negotiate, they're very good negotiators, they're crafty. In the end, we have all the cards.
21: The Iranians say that the current negotiations center around ending the war and not the country's nuclear capabilities.
19: That is Fox's Alex Hogan. Anti-ICE protesters continue to clash with officers outside Delaney Hall ICE Detention Center in New Jersey.
21: These protesters say the illegal migrants are living in poor conditions. But the feds have repeatedly pushed back against these allegations. On Friday, acting U.S. Attorney General Todd Blanche shared pictures of bloody wounds and bruises, announcing that one man had been charged for kicking and biting ICE agents.
19: That is Fox's C.B. Cotton. 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
11: Last weekend of May is remaining dry with lots of sunshine. We've got highs in the low 70s. Sunday morning, though, will be chilly, down in the low 50s.

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1: Local landmarks, and it's usually a bold message saying it's not worth giving up an inch of this to a data center.
2: Yeah.
1: But it's the same in all these different places. Exactly. Chicago, Washington, Ohio, Utah, Kentucky. And it says it's not just the posts on social media. At a recent event, Interior Secretary Doug Burgum warned that foreign sourced dark money has been funding anti-data center advocacy inside America. Recent report in American Intelligence placed these operations in the broader context of long-running efforts by foreign actors to discourage American energy and technological development using green and environmental concerns to slow America's growth. And of course, there's the Chinese communists.
2: Mm-hmm.
1: And they fund entities and dark money organizations within the United States that are pushing anti-AI and anti-data messaging because they don't want the United States to have the upper hand when it comes to AI, basically.
2: Yep. Yeah.
1: So, with all that going on, where do you land on it?
3: Well, I need to know more about it.
2: Yeah, I think there has been some pretty blatant disinformation or misunderstanding of what's going on. I know AOC hopped all over this, like about a town, or there's like 4 residents. They're on well water, but the claim initially was, or by the time it made it to social media, was that their water was turned brown because of construction that was related to the building of a data center. But then you dig into it a little bit, and one, they're on well water, not city water. Mm-hmm. And then two, the Meta data center that was built nearby has been operational for years. Like, the construction part of it started years ago. And the idea that suddenly that just turned the water toxic or whatever doesn't really seem to make a whole lot of sense.
1: Yeah.
2: But, you know, again, not to discount somebody's lived experience. And I can understand for the people who are having to give up land because of eminent domain and that kind of stuff.
1: Right.
2: Yeah, that sucks. That's terrible.
1: It does.
2: I'm not on board with that. But I just, this feels like the fracking paranoia that was out there years ago. Like, here's this little nugget of truth, and we're going to apply that as a like blanket statement as to why this whole thing is evil.
1: To me, scare the crap out of people.
2: To me, it's like, hey, if we can bring as much computing power as possible to the United States, that's not a bad thing.
1: Yeah. Well, this dude, Logan Dobson, who wrote this piece, special affairs specialist in Washington, which means I don't trust him at all. But at the same time, I think he brings up a good point in saying, ask yourself, who benefits from America losing the AI race?
3: Mm-hmm. China.
2: Yeah, China. This exactly. is the arms race right now, technology in general, absolutely.
1: 100%. Totally agree with that. All right, it's that time. Do it a couple of times a day. Go around the table. It may not be the biggest story out there, but it caught your attention. You want to bring it in. So, David, what's your story here?
2: New York City Mayor Zohran Mamdani.
1: Mm-hmm.
2: He just got a multi-million-dollar bailout from the state to balance the budget, and he's claiming victory. And he tried to, I guess, have a turnaround of a famous Margaret Thatcher saying about socialism.
1: Oh, okay.
4: Of the Margaret Thatcher quote. The problem with socialism is that you eventually run out of other people's money. If anything, my friends, it seems that you eventually need a socialist to clean up the mess.
1: What was the flavor of Kool-Aid being served?
2: Yeah, I don't know. I'm like,
3: wow.
2: Name one time in history where that could possibly be true.
1: Can't. Can't do it. But everybody's drinking that same Kool-Aid, baby.
3: Do they know what they're cheering about?
1: I don't think so.
4: On January 1st, I told New Yorkers that City Hall would hold a singular purpose: to make this city belong to more of its people than it did the day before.
1: Oh, goodness.
4: For 102 days, we have endeavored to do exactly that.
1: Yeah, and in the polling, the citizens are not happy with what you're doing.
3: Well, you know what? You were warned.
1: Oh,
3: you were told. It's not like this guy's being secretive about it. You knew who he was.

0: does.
1: I mean, but it's never been tried like this
0: before.
1: Yeah,
0: right. Yeah, right. Democratic socialism, like that is a thing.
2: Yes.
0: One word cancels out the other.
2: All right, Scotty, what do you got for your story?
0: My story is kind of weird. Health and Human Services Secretary Robert F. Kennedy posted a pretty crazy video yesterday morning of himself wrangling two black racer snakes while his wife begged him to be careful.
2: I heard about this.
0: The snakes, by the way, are not poisonous. Repeatedly lunging at Kennedy in an attempt to bite him while he was grinning. He was there. He was at Dr. Oz's house, by the way, to celebrate the day, I guess.
1: That's awesome.
0: He sees these snakes.
1: Yeah.
0: He just goes over and picks them up. He said, those are dangerous, Hines, his wife was saying. And he said, no, they're not dangerous. I'm not unfazed by any of this. Honey, let him go, she says. And he says, no. So he was holding them, and the camera was rolling, and he was laughing, and one bit him.
2: It was like he was biting, and didn't he say, yeah?
0: Yeah, yeah. She kept begging him to put him down, and apparently he did at some point in time. Don't know what happened to the snakes, but they're no longer in the garden of one Mr. Dr. Oz.
2: Yeah, he's a different cat, man.
0: He is a different cat, man. Who does that?
2: Well, I know people that will just pick snakes up. I know plenty of people that will do that.
0: Yeah, I suppose, yeah.
2: But once they start biting, usually that's the time it's like, okay, I'm whipping that thing.
3: They don't have insatiable curiosity of RFK Jr., though.
0: No.
2: Yeah. Well, so most of the guys I know...
0: from his mirror of his truck.
2: Well, they don't... If they pick him up, they also don't have, you know, whale heads on the top of their car strapped on to explore them.
0: Right.
2: It's just a different kind of dude.
0: Whale heads sold optional.
3: I think he's...
2: Yeah, no kidding.
3: Is he the first... junkie in history to get weirder after getting sober?
2: Could be, man.
0: I think there's always been a weirdness there. You're right. But but his wife is like begging him, put the snakes down. What are you doing?
2: Right.
0: Yeah.
2: That reminds me of the old saying, it's like someone that got sober. And then the saying then goes, I thought it was always the alcohol that made him a jerk. Mm-hmm. No, it was just like him naturally.
0: Yeah. Right.
2: You know, it's like he's even more of a jerk now.
0: Mm-hmm.
2: Yeah, with RFK Jr., he's even stranger after recovery. My story, it's been covered in a lot of places, even the business section of The Hill. Hooters aims to rebrand as family-friendly restaurant.
0: I saw this.
2: Yeah.
0: What does that mean?
2: Well, I can quote the CEO,
0: okay,
2: Neil Kiefer. In his own words, I have a clip of him. He can explain it.
4: They had taken the Hooters girls' uniforms, over-sexualized it, I call it. The shorts almost turned into thongs. And frankly, that was never the intent of the brand. This was created in 1983 as an escape or an oasis. You know, it's a beach community. It's a beach-themed type of thing here in Clearwater. So that was very upsetting. And, of course, today on social media, when you see pictures of people wearing the uniform, it appropriately affects other markets and affected us. So it's just one of the rectified, get the brand back to its roots. I call it a re-hooterization.
0: A re-hooterization.
3: Yes.
2: Yes.
3: Yes. It was
2: always been a neighborhood place.
3: Right? It was just a fun kind of thing. That's why we called it Hooters.
0: I was just going to say, the name says it all, right?
2: Well,
0: and the eyes of the owl just happened to be, well, you know.
2: Well, he said, you know, we're trying to make it more friendly to everybody. You know, the name was a double entendre. It was acceptable humor back then. And it's coming back to be acceptable humor, but it's been over-sexualized too much in the last 15, 20 years, is what he's saying. And, you know, it wasn't where it started.
3: Right.
2: We're doing a rock morning show 25 years ago. Our weather girl was a Hooters girl. Heidi, delightful person. So we did a lot of promotions at the local Hooters. I don't know that the goal 25 years ago was to be all family friendly. I don't remember that part of the equation.
0: No, I don't think that was part of it.
2: But it seems like possible desperation.
3: Yes.
2: At this point,
3: we're gonna have a tamer rebrand. We're gonna call it Tata's.
0: Yeah.
2: Well, then there were all the knockoffs trying to be Hooters.
3: Oh, like Twin Peaks or whatever.
0: Yeah, yes. Twin Peaks. Yeah.
2: Stuff like that, and then there was the Tilted Kilt.
0: Well, yeah, and then they tried to get guys dressed in snug little shorts.
2: What?
0: Yeah, that was
3: yeah.
0: The deal
3: was,
0: for,
3: yeah, it was yeah.
2: What was that?
3: It was in Dallas.
0: I can't, can we say the name? I don't think we say that, can we? I don't
3: know.
0: No. Okay, I'm not going to.
3: Yeah.
0: I'm going to stay away from it.
3: It didn't last very long.
2: Now I want to know what the name of it was. Well, can you tell us on the other side?
0: I don't know, David. That's,
2: you can tell me
0: call
2: off here.
0: Okay.
2: All right. Oh, my gosh. A guy tried to escape climbing into a chimney. This never works. We got to get to that story in a news update coming up.
5: 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WHIO.
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21: The last weekend of May is remaining dry with lots of sunshine. We've got highs in the low 70s. Sunday morning, though, will be chilly, down in the low 50s. I'm Storm Center 7 meteorologist Ryan Mirando for WHIO.
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3: No doubt. And then what happens next, we shall see. All right, we got to get to Nimrods. Here we go.
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2: All right. Nimrods in the News from the Pacific Northwest in Washington. Police called to address a vacant boarded-up house because there's smoke coming from the chimney. And they thought someone was in there. Cops get there, and yep, sure enough, there's someone. Now they climb on the roof.
0: Oh, boy.
2: They're like, hey, you need to come down. Instead, he climbs into the chimney while it was still smoking and then gets stuck. So then the fire department has to come out, open the wall to get him out because, well, there was smoldering debris in the fireplace. So they got him out. He's going to be fine, but it's a lot of money and damage, of course. And that's Nimrods in the News.
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25: 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May 25th, 1961, President John F. Kennedy tells Congress he wants to put a man on the moon.
26: I believe that this nation should commit itself to achieving the goal before this decade is out of landing a man on the moon and returning him safely to the earth.
25: May 25th, 1977, the original Star Wars film, better known now as Episode IV, premieres. May 26th, plenty of musical birthdays, including Stevie Nicks in 1948, Hank Williams Jr. in 1949, and Lenny Kravitz in 1964.
27: And you wanna
25: May 27th, 2018, South Korean boy band BTS are the first K-pop group to top the U.S. Billboard 200 chart. May 30th, 1912, Wilbur Wright of the Wright Brothers dies. And May 31st, Gangnam Style becomes the first video to reach 2 billion views on YouTube. For This Week in History, I'm Ron Otto.
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10: Waiting on a decision. I'm Angelo Bavaro, Fox News. President Trump has yet to approve a deal with Iran after meeting in the Situation Room on Friday. Fox's Jeff Paul.
11: While speaking in Singapore, Secretary of War Pete Hegseth didn't rule out a return to fighting.
12: Our ability to recommence if necessary is we are more than capable. Our stockpiles are more than suited for that, both there and around the globe.
11: Iran's parliament speaker seemingly responding by saying they seize concessions not through dialogue, but with missiles. He added, Iran has no trust in guarantees or words. Only actions are the measure. Now, President Trump also in a Truth Social post said that they would be lifting the U.S. blockade in the Strait of Hormuz. So far, it doesn't appear to be happening.
10: And Republican Florida Senator Rick Scott on Fox's Saturday in America weighing in on the state of those negotiations.
13: I'm hopeful Trump can get a deal. I'm very pessimistic that'll happen. So I think we're going to have to go back and destroy the Revolutionary Guard. It's the only way they're not going to have nuclear weapons.
10: This all comes after several Americans were injured in an Iranian strike on a Kuwait airbase. Anti-ICE protesters continued to clash with police, and several were arrested outside the Delaney Hall ICE Detention Center in New Jersey.
14: On Friday, state troopers actually took over security operations outside the facility at the direction of New Jersey Governor Mikey Sherrill. She called it an effort to create a, quote, peaceful protest zone. But our cameras capturing tense clashes between protesters and law enforcement. New Jersey's attorney general released a statement saying a, quote, limited number of people set off fireworks and threw tear gas at law enforcement, prompting state troopers to temporarily clear the area. In her statement, she added that there were, quote, overwhelmingly peaceful protesters at Delaney Hall.
10: Fox's CB Cotton. 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
21: The last weekend of May is remaining dry with lots of sunshine. We've got highs in the low 70s. Sunday morning, though, will be chilly, down in the low 50s. I'm Storm Center 7 meteorologist Ryan Mirando for WHIO.
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28: Taking a look across the Miami Valley, there are no accidents to report and all highways are moving smoothly. I'm Grayson Zellick, WHIO Triple Team Traffic.
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17: Well, hey everybody, glad you're joining us today on Right Line. My name is Drew Steele. Big D on the other side of the glass. You got Nina in the breaking newsroom, and you hanging out with us at FL Voice News and Right Line News on YouTube and X. We've got it in both places. Great to see that you are hanging out with us today. On the way, coming up, the latest on Iran, some news that we have from the president and some of what the Secretary of War talked about. We're going to get to that. Also, there's a lot of news when it comes to, I never thought it would be like this. Well, actually, I did, because the left exists. And it's a funny thing when the left exists. What ends up happening is you'll have people that will say things in sports. You'll have quarterbacks that will say something, and then you'll have people going, ah, no, can't do that. You can't say that because that's not what I believe. Who made you the what I believe police? How did that work? And then all of a sudden, it's like the quarterback who says that he respects the president is the bad guy, and everybody else is the good guy because that's the rules, because Democrats make the rules, and I don't really follow Democrats' rules, if you know what I'm saying, because usually...
18: Oh, doggy do.
17: It usually is. That's the case. So there's even more now. Now, it's not just the sports story with the New York Giants and what Jackson Dart did as a quarterback and introducing the president the other day, but now there's even more out there with the TDS syndrome, or, hey, we make the rules, and what we say you have to respect and listen to, and whatever you have to say doesn't matter. And that now goes to music and entertainment and America 250, and where America 250 is going to be this big, grand, beautiful celebration of 250 years of the American experiment, if you will. And all of a sudden, it's about Trump, and it's like, yeah, I'm not doing it. Really? Is that how that works? Yeah, well, for the left, it works like that. Because a reminder from Nancy Pelosi, who tells us...
18: Bowl of doggy do.
17: Exactly. So there you go. We'll get to all of it coming up. But first, why don't we do this? Spencer Pratt. Let me tell you something about Spencer Pratt. Spencer Pratt is making a lot of moves when it comes to the polling and things that we're hearing about and the suggestions that, I don't know, maybe he might win? Well, I don't know if he's going to win necessarily, but it's a tight race and it's tightening up all the time, and more people are listening to what he's saying because he's making a lot of sense, common sense, the thing that many people have said is not so common these days. And so we heard a little bit from Spencer Pratt this morning on Fox News as he was talking about, listen,
2: when it comes to what he wants to do, he absolutely positively wants to make sure that he's rooting out fraud and some of the things that are going on in LA.
6: Why I will be one of the most successful mayors in the history of the country is because I'm going to have full accountability and transparency for every dollar of our tax money, not just in this homeless industrial complex scam, but in the police department, in the fire department, in transportation. We need to know where all of our tax money is going.
2: Huh. Well, that's an interesting thing. So when you have someone who doesn't really matter if they're a Republican or Democrat, but in this case, I guess Spencer Pratt being a Republican says, I just like full transparency. I like to see where the money's going. I like everybody to see where the money's going. And you have Democrats, you know, the left in this country that's like, no, no, no, you can't do that. We can't let everybody know. Wait, you can't let everybody know where the money's going? That almost sounds like you're fraudulent. You'd kind of be right about that. I mean, if we're going to be honest.
7: Not a joke.
2: Thanks, Joe. All right, what else did he say?
6: And not confusing dashboards on .gov where you need to be an accountant and a forensic investigator, even know what they're saying. These need to be very easy to read. High school kids should be able to log on and know where their parents' money is going. And they should be able to catch it themselves. If there's failure in the city and waste, I would like high school kids to be able to say, huh, is that much money for this refrigerator at the fire station? That refrigerator at Costco is a third of that.
2: And can you imagine? And if it was the federal government, it would be like a 1/1,000,000,000th of that. Because, you know, the hammers are, what, $700 million? And the refrigerator, can you imagine what a refrigerator is with the federal government when they get control of it if a hammer is $700 million? So you can see where he's going.
6: Yeah. That's the Los Angeles that I will be creating.
2: And this is the thing about Spencer Pratt. What did you just hear right there? Full stop. Well, I have to say, sorry, I know Dee's laughing at me because I have to say what I'm going to say before I say full stop because I haven't said what I was going to say. So let me say what I was going to say. It's common sense. That's all it is. It's so simple. It's so basic. It's so obvious. What he's doing is, look, why can't we be transparent? Why can't I be one of the most successful mayors in the history of the country? Because you're going to see it all. As far as I'm concerned, I want it all out there. There's somebody else who make sure that at least we are trying our best to see things transparently in the United States. And some people might say,
6: we will win, yeah, and we will win, and we will win.
2: That guy, I mean, he's doing the same thing, saying in a lot of different ways, like, you want to see aliens? Okay, there's more video coming up on aliens. Like that kind of thing. Or a lot of other things that are going on with the fraud, waste, and abuse, and the doging. So that is important. But when you have someone, and it seems obvious to me, and I'm sure if you're listening, it's probably you're a common sense person. So I'm going to think and believe it's something that's obvious to you as well. When you speak this way, does it really matter whether or not you're a Republican, Democrat, independent, I don't know, Whig party, make something up? There are people in this country who are like, hey, is the Whig party still around? Because I don't think I can run in either of those, you know, that kind of thing. And it's the common sense that should, for everybody, whether it's Los Angelinos or Angelinas or however that is, or whether it's in a town near you, in a city near you, in a place near you, what if now is the time where common sense is actually going to reign? And the reason why it works, or could work, is because we live in a transparent society right now, more transparent than it's ever been. Why? You might thank Elon Musk. I mean, even though
8: things are getting weird, and they're getting weird fast.
2: Thank you, Elon. Even though they get weird, and they're getting weird fast, the fact is that we have places where we can go, where we can explore different opinions and ideas. And if there's something going on, it's like, I think there's some fraud going on over there. As a matter of fact, James O'Keefe has something that we're going to play in just a little while, exposing a little bit of fraud and crazy in sports. People who are trying to go after players on a Major League Baseball team because they're Catholic and they're admitting it. An undercover video, but still they're admitting it. Like that kind of thing. When you can see that kind of transparency and things that are happening across the country, whether it's on a sports team or whether it is in a city near you. The fact is, the more information you have and the more transparent things are, the more common sense will reign, because that's what you want, because you didn't know all of that was going on because people were hiding it from you. And one other thing I want to mention about Spencer Pratt before we move on, and it's this. I love what he said the other day. I guess he was getting an interview or being interviewed by somebody on NBC. and they're talking to him about, we see what's going on with you. You're that guy. You're the guy who used to be the, celebrity reality TV star back in the day. What was it? The Hills? Is that what he was on? And so long ago. And all it is just you want to be relevant again, right? Isn't that it? And he gave the perfect response. Not a response that's polished and political, but a response that is real. Common sense. Real life. Listen to this. As they're doing a one-on-one interview with LA mayoral candidate Spencer Pratt. This is brilliant.
7: What about people that might say, is this just about self-promotion? Is this just about to get your brand? And man, your brand is hot right now. It's probably hotter than ever right now. How do you convince those people that you say, no, I really want this job. I want to change the city.
2: And what you're about to hear is probably the most perfect answer you can give in a situation like this. Because clearly, if you don't mind, the dude doesn't get it. I mean, the NBC dude. All right, yes, I said dude. I'm sorry.
9: Do not use gendered language to address everyone.
2: Sorry. The interviewer person. Listen to the answer. What do you say to people that are like, your star is shining right now. You just want to come back. You just want to be popular. The most popular kid in school. You sure about that?
11: Yeah, let's rewind. Everything I've ever worked for burned in my house. Everything my parents ever worked for burned in their house. I got on this mission. It was never to run for mayor. I started this to expose the corruption and the negligence of our city leaders. And when I got to the farthest distance I could, where I proved they were obstructing justice, altering after action reports after the fire, and there was nothing more they could do, that's when I organically got in the race because no one else was going to run.
2: Now, wait. That's not the payoff. Here comes the, as they like to say, the pièce de résistance. Check this out.
11: I was never going to be the mayor, but nobody was going to run against her that could beat her. I had to step into this. And again, running for mayor is not fun. Let's be clear. I have to have 24-hour security with the amount of death threats. My kid now has to have a security next to him when he goes in the ocean because psychos come to the beach to her. This is not like, oh, I get to be on a new show. I'm like, oh, I'm Tom Cruise. I'm in Top Gun 3 with Miles Teller. This is not fun fighting DSA socialists in the city of L.A. So yeah. Anybody that really is paying attention, politics is not fun.
2: That is, go ahead. Give it to me, D. I know. Yes. Go. That's a perfect answer. You know why? Because the guy doesn't know. He doesn't realize. Have you been paying attention to politics lately? You think it's fun? Have you seen what they do to the president of the United States? I'm just going to throw that out there. Of course you do. You work at a news outlet. Even you, who doesn't want to believe your lying eyes or your eyes that are lying because they're lying because they're attached to your head because you're a liar. Like that kind of thing. Like even you see the political climate that we're in. What the president of the United States has been going through and how many people who want to get off the sidelines and get in the game and help their communities. You see what they're going through. You think Spencer Pratt is doing this because he just wants his star to shine? You get death threats. You have to worry about your child going into to the beach and going into the water that some freak is going to come running up to him and do something. This is an everyday occurrence. So, yeah, you might want to think about that. And I'm so happy when I hear him say that because it's true. And it just shows you how truly, sometimes, how truly lost people can get in their ideology. Like the left in this country is so steeped in it and they've planted their flag so deep in the ground. That even when somebody comes along with common sense, just says, listen, I just want to get the bums off the street. I just want to get the crack addicts off the street. I just want to have people that are going to have animals that they're going to be walking around and not doing really crazy things. And I'm not even going to mention it because it's a family show. Last time I checked it. Is it still a family show? Yeah, still a family show. That's it. Straightforward. So that was great to hear. That's all. Just wanted to bring that up. All right, what else do we have going on here on Right Line? What is that?
12: Breaking news.
2: No, that's not breaking news. We don't have any breaking news yet. Unless Nina's got some. Do you have some breaking news right now? No, no breaking news. All right, but we do have the latest on Iran. How about that? So that's what's going on in the moment. We heard earlier today that, well, this is bad, that we had an intercept of some Iranian missiles that were being discussed.
10: New report indicates at least five Americans were hurt in a recent Iranian missile attack on Kuwait.
12: Admiral Rivera.
2: Yep. That was talked about earlier today on Fox.
12: With this memo of understanding, a White House official telling Fox President Trump will only make a deal that is good for America and satisfies his red lines. Iran can never possess a nuclear weapon. The president has maintained his key asks, which not only includes preventing Iran from obtaining a nuclear weapon, he also demanded unrestricted shipping traffic in the Strait of Hormuz and the removal of mines in the waterway.
2: Right. But we did find out earlier today at least five Americans were injured after Iran launched a ballistic missile at a base in Kuwait. And a little bit more on what Fox said earlier today.
12: And regarding Iran's highly enriched uranium, the president says the stockpile, sometimes referred to as nuclear dust, will be unearthed by the United States, which it is agreed is the only country, along with China, with the mechanical capability of doing so in close coordination and conjunction with the Islamic Republic of Iran, plus the International Atomic Energy Agency.
2: Let me just stop there for a second. So what we found out today is a couple of things that the president of the United States is reinforcing the things that he wants to make sure are part of whatever kind of deal could be coming, whether it's something that's going to be happening over the weekend, could be happening any minute, and we watch the breaking news here on this Saturday, or whether or not it's going to be something that could be happening at the beginning of the week. The fact is that we know what we want. We know that we want to make sure that Iran's not going to have a nuclear weapon. We want to make sure that we have the straits opened without any tolls, which is really weird. I don't know how you get a toll booth in a vehicle or a ship going through a toll because they're so small. I don't know. Who's with me? Come on. Sorry. And then, of course, you want to make sure that we get the nuclear dust, which I love because we want the enriched uranium. We want the nuclear dust. And it'd be great to find out if we can kind of fingerprint, if you will, study and examine this to find out the origin, because I guess you can do that kind of thing. And if we find out the origin happens to be from the United States, which would be really crazy, because the only way that could happen would be is if Hillary Clinton back in the day had a deal, Uranium One, that everybody was talking about, really concerned because Rosatom was the Russian company that would have 20% of our uranium, but you're not allowed to take it out of the country. But all of a sudden it's out of the country and then it's in the hands of Iran. Well, that means some people might be really,
13: I don't feel no ways tired.
2: We're kind of tired of talking about those kind of things and nothing happens to anyone at all. Because Democrats, because they're better than you. Anyway, I'm getting sidetracked. The point is that there are things that are happening with Iran that we see, that we know are probably happening. Like, well, I thought we had a ceasefire. Why do we have Iran launching a ballistic missile at a base in Kuwait? Two MQ-9 Reaper drones were also seriously damaged in the incident. That was happening earlier in the week. And when we find out about this and people are like, well, hold on. What's happening here? Shouldn't this be a deal breaker? And the problem probably, in my eyes and people that I talk to, the problem with what's going on right now is that you have whoever's in leadership, because a lot of them are no longer with us. But whoever is in leadership that is negotiating is thinking of what we should do on the one hand and looking at the president's deal and having some things that they would like to see in the deal as well. And then you have the IRGC, you have the military, who really are like, yeah, we don't want to do any of this. We kind of like the idea of attacking Israel, attacking with Hezbollah and our proxies and having ballistic missiles that could possibly make it to the shores of the United States. We like this idea. And so it stands to reason that the IRGC is trying their best to make it seem as if it's just going to be status quo. Like, we don't want to stop fighting. We don't want to stop a war. We don't want to stop anything. And especially the proxies and the funding, if we can possibly do that again in the future and going after the region. And so it's just one of those things we have to continue to keep an eye on. And even at the cabinet meeting that took place this past week, you have the Secretary of War, Pete Hegseth, who was talking about that cabinet meeting when he said...
14: Cabinet meeting just a couple of days ago, and the president said, hey, it will be a great deal. And if Iran doesn't want to make a great deal that ensures they don't get a nuclear weapon, they can deal with the guy on my left. That was the only time I've ever been accused of being on the left.
2: Yeah.
14: And he was pointing at the War Department. And we're serious about that. Our ability to recommence if necessary is, we are more than capable. Our stockpiles are more than suited for that, both there and around the globe.
2: Yeah, we're kind of ready for whatever comes next, whether it is peace or going back to some fury. And that was the president that was saying, look, if we can't get something done and it's not going to be a deal that is great for the American people, then there's the guy to my left. And here we go again. And Pete Hegseth is like, listen, we're prepared for this. And the only reason like that something like this would continue and would happen, like I mentioned before, is because anything that could be good in a deal is going to probably most likely be derailed by an IRGC that loves the idea of blowing things up and attacking people and want to keep that going. And there are probably rogue forces around the country that have the ability to launch drones or maybe have some missiles that they want to shoot off like they did. And so, again, one of these things we just have to continue to keep an eye on here on Rightline. All right, what else we got going on? By the way, if you're tuning in for the very first time, I do the transition music because I like to transition between topics. It just seems like a very Seinfeld type of thing that should be going on. All right, a couple of other things that we are watching, well, a lot of things. We're keeping an eye on some polls. Some polling that is out there has been very, very interesting. We are hearing this week that a lot of good things are going on with regard to Michigan. So we're going to get to some of those numbers. As a matter of fact, the Trump endorsed candidate, Mike Rogers, at 43.9%. And Abdul El-Sayed is at 40.6%. So as our own Eric Daugherty on X mentioned, Eric L. Daugh, D-A-U-G-H, a great follow, by the way. MAG is on track to flip the Michigan U.S. Senate seat red, according to this new polling average. So, look, some people like polls. Some people hate polls.
19: I am sick and tired.
2: It never gets old. I'm sorry. You know, 99% chance that Hillary Clinton's going to win the election. It never gets old, people. It never gets old. Some people don't like polls. But the ones who just look at polls and go, ah, you know, you kind of get a gauge as to what is happening, doesn't mean you take your foot off the gas. So there in Michigan, that is some good news. And also some other news that we heard this week, which was very encouraging. You know, every once in a while, we like to play clips from CNN. I watch so you don't have to. And we play Holy Toledo guy.
20: Holy Toledo.
2: Yeah, that's the Harry Enten guy, Holy Toledo guy. And we like to play him every once in a while to see what it is that he's talking about. This was a pretty interesting thing this week as he was talking about MAGA. You know, everybody is like, it's dead. It's gone. It's a big fracture. Nobody. Yeah, I'm not really sure about that because remember what's been going on with the endorsements of Cornyn and, the endorsements of people that were going against people like Cornyn and others. And Harry Enten says,
20: I just want you to look here. I mean, this just tells you everything that you need to know, which is the net favorable rating with the GOP.
2: Net favorable with the GOP.
20: Donald Trump, you have George W. Bush. Before Donald Trump declared back in May of 2015, look at this. George W. Bush's net favorable rating was plus 58 points. Donald Trump was 45 points underwater with Republicans. Look at this.
2: Yeah, now it's 61% positive. A major flip. So things are going pretty good for MAGA, you might say. All right, top of the news coming up here on Rightline.
21: 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What is the WHIO Storm Center? 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
23: 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And that's ultimately reflected in what you pay for insurance. 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The brochures are really fancy, but if something's really wrong, you have a big illness, a big expense, they don't pay. They may pay for routine doctor visits, but something really goes wrong, that premium wasn't worth it.
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26: I'm Carmen Roberts. Iran accuses President Trump of stalling by making excessive demands during negotiations. President has yet to say whether he has approved a deal. And GOP Senator Rick Scott tells Fox News he's hopeful, but...
27: I'm hopeful Trump can get a deal. I'm very pessimistic that'll happen. So I think we're going to have to go back and destroy the Revolutionary Guards. The only way they're not going to have nuclear weapons.
26: The NTSB says a bus involved in yesterday's deadly crash in Virginia failed to slow with traffic ahead of a construction zone.
28: The motor coach struck the rear of the traffic queue, causing a chain reaction crash involving multiple other vehicles.
26: NTSB board member Tom Chapman at an afternoon press conference. That crash killed 5 and injured more than 40. 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
29: Last weekend of May is remaining dry with lots of sunshine. We've got highs in the low 70s. Sunday morning, though, will be chilly, down in the low 50s. I'm Storm Center 7 meteorologist Ryan Mirando for WHIO.
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30: Taking a look at traffic across the Miami Valley, we have an accident on northbound I-75 that is blocking the left lane just beyond State Route 725. And we have a second accident on southbound I-75 around US 35 that is blocking the left two lanes and is causing a lot of congestion. I'm Grayson Zellick, WHIO Triple Team Traffic.
25: 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It's called Miami Valley's Morning News, and it's all news, all weather, and all traffic all morning long. 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Would you give the show a shot? Miami Valley's Morning News, 1290 and 95.7 WHIO. 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
31: I'm Ron Otto with My Sports Rundown, my opinion on the big stories in sports. Just a few more random sports thoughts for you. It seems like DUIs are like potato chips. You can't have just one. Yep, looking at you, Tiger Woods. Since just about everyone's brackets are busted in the first weekend of the NCAA tournament, did anyone other than real college basketball fans watch the Final Four? You don't see this headline every day. Quadruple amputee pro cornhole player accused of murder. I just want to know when the movie comes out. My anniversary is on April 26th, and we did go to a Major League Baseball game on our honeymoon. What sounds worse, Uniqlo Field at Dodger Stadium or the O'Reilly Auto Parts Series? And Kansas City Royals rookie catcher Carter Jensen was left out of the lineup for a game a few weeks ago because he overslept. I wonder if Shohei Ohtani ever slept through the alarm clock. I know I have. I'm Ron Otto, and that's my sports rundown.
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2: All right, anytime you want to watch at Rightline News on YouTube and X, and anytime you want to check out the program during the week. I know, if you're like, hey, this guy, he's kind of good. I wonder if he has a regular show. Well, I have a regular show. I mean, this is a regular show, technically, but I have a weekday show. We call it Florida's Voice with Drew Steele because we are in the state of Florida. We do a statewide program, so we bring in statewide topics along with national stories Monday through Friday, 3 to 6 p.m. So if you'd like to tune in, you can watch at FL Voice News on YouTube, Rumble, X, Facebook, and Instagram, or Insta, as the kids like to say. I like to say that because it makes me sound hip with the kids. Whether or not that's true is a whole other story. And we're moving on now. Top of the news from the Rightline Newsroom.
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2: Now. All right, just some of the stories that the newsroom right over there is watching. Let's see what's going on. AP Anita Padilla, she's got the latest and some of what they're looking at. Let's see what's up. What's up?
6: Hey there, Drew. Louisiana lawmakers have passed a new congressional map designed to help Republicans pick up an additional House seat ahead of next year's midterm elections. Now, this is a move that comes just weeks after the U.S. Supreme Court struck down the state's previous map as an illegal racial gerrymander. The new map would leave Louisiana with just one majority black district represented by Democrats. Republican Governor Jeff Landry is expected to sign the map into law, although Democrats and civil rights groups are already preparing new legal challenges. An ICE agent accused in a controversial Minnesota shooting has been arrested now in Texas. Christian Castro faces multiple assault charges after prosecutors say he shot a man through the front door of a Minneapolis home during a federal immigration operation earlier this year. Federal officials originally claimed that the agent was attacked, but now this case has shifted after some of the video and witness accounts are emerging. The Justice Department later dropped the charges against two men who were initially accused in that incident. California suing genetic testing company 23andMe, and this is over allegations that the company failed to protect customer data during a massive hack. The state's attorney general there says the hackers were able to get company systems for months. They were inside those systems, exposing information linked to nearly 7 million users. The lawsuit claims 23andMe failed to act even after detecting massive login attempts, while sensitive data, including genetic and ancestry information, was allegedly being sold online. 23andMe has already agreed to a $30 million settlement connected to the breach. And Southwest Airlines is rolling back part of its controversial policy requiring some plus-sized passengers to buy two seats in advance. Under the updated policy, gate agents can now provide a free extra seat if two adjacent seats are available on the flight. Advocacy groups had criticized the original policy, saying it was too restrictive. Southwest says passengers who want extra space can still reserve a second seat ahead of time, and they may qualify for a refund after travel. All right, that's a look at your news headlines right now here at Rightline. I'm Anita Padilla, the news director. Drew, back over to you.
2: All right, AP, we appreciate you there in the Rightline newsroom. 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We are live Saturdays, 4 to 6 p.m., and we appreciate you tuning in so that if there's any breaking news that's going on, you're going to have it first. Because we're here live, obviously. All right, a couple of things I just wanted to mention. Look, the President of the United States doubling down on his love for the young quarterback of the New York Football Giants, Jackson Dart, as he has now been invited to the White House. And he is someone who obviously has taken a lot of heat because the left exists. Not that obviously it should happen because he did something wrong. It's only because, like we had talked about, I think we even talked about it last week on this program, that, you know, Democrats are the ones that rule the country. I don't know if you know this. Democrats

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1: Yeah, that was because I don't know why I did that. So here's a little bit of Jackson Dart. Again, the quarterback of the football Giants, who was saying, well, let me just let you know what I was thinking that day.
2: Y'all being here, I understand that there's probably going to be questions that involve off the field topics.
1: Yeah, there shouldn't be any off the field topics that are discussed, because it should have been fine what you were doing.
2: An opportunity to introduce the President of the United States.
1: Yeah.
2: My thinking was pretty simple. And the fact of, I've always loved this country. I have extended family members who have fought in wars. I have two uncles who have retired from the Air Force Academy and served themselves. I even have a great-grandfather who served as Secretary of Treasury at some point. So the president position has always been a position that I've well respected, regardless of political affiliation.
1: He's respected the office of President of the United States, regardless of political affiliation. And it sounds like he has a few relatives that were part of the military, and because they love this country. Yeah, go ahead, Dee. Yeah, okay. So that sounds like a really good explanation of something that didn't need to be explained. I'm a quarterback on a football team. The President of the United States, regardless of who it is, asked me to introduce him. I'm like, cool. So he did it. Okay. The only reason why he had to do this was because his teammate, Abdul Carter, who, by the way, was also someone who was selected the same year as he was. Second year, right? So they're just 2 year in the league. And it's the only time he's going to address the issue. Okay. Well, I hate to break this to you, but you already addressed the issue because you put it out on social media. You were the one that addressed the issue to begin with. You probably shouldn't have done that. But it's okay. I mean, he's got opinions. So let's hear what he had to say. I guess this is before Jackson Dart took the podium to give his explanation to the press about why he introduced a president of the United States. I'm only laughing because I can't believe we're doing this, but Democrats exist, so we have to. Here's Abdul Carter, who says,
3: well, first off, I'm going to say that some things are bigger than football, and this is one of those things.
1: Okay, some things are bigger than football, then this is one of those things that a teammate decided that he was going to introduce a president. No. It's gonna devolve into TDS in just a second. Just wait. Here we go.
3: Jackson is one of our leaders.
1: Yep.
3: He's the face of our franchise.
1: Yep.
3: He not only represents himself and what he does, but he represents all of us.
1: Forgive me. I might be off base on this. See what I did there? Off base. Come on, D. Off base. You get it? Come on. Sorry. Wrong sport. I know. Thanks. He tells me in my ear. So he represents the team, but he represents the team football field. Like, I don't think he necessarily represents the team when he's going. All right. Anyway, I'll give it to him. So go ahead.
3: That goes for anybody who wears a Giants uniform.
1: Yeah.
3: But if he chooses to align himself with a man like President Trump.
1: There it is. So if he chooses to align himself with a man like President Trump.
3: It's my responsibility, based on what I believe and what I stand on, to not only show my teammates that I'm against that, but to show the world.
1: It is? Really? I didn't know that. Did he get a memo? Was it a memo from the, I don't know. Was it a memo from the league that said, hold on a second. Dear Abdul, if you feel like Jackson Dart or anybody in the league says anything to you at all that upsets you, you are the one who gets it. No. It never happened like that. But he did it. And then he goes on.
3: And that doesn't mean that we have to spread hate.
1: Okay. It doesn't mean that we have to spread hate. You mean kind of like you did when you first went onto social media. Forgive me. Maybe I'm off base. Maybe you think I'm off base. All right. So it's not. I know it's a baseball joke.

0: but it feels like, no, it's more about you and the left, Democrats, when you don't like something and you don't like the president. Oh, by the way, you don't even explain why you don't like the president, which is always fun because anytime you get the opportunity to say, why is it? Give me an explanation. Go through the details. Give me one by one the details. And then when you start to hear the details as to why they don't like the president, you start to realize you really don't know a lot about the president, do you? Or what's going on in the world, or politically speaking. You just have been fed the talking points from the left. But anyway, look, they both have the right to do what they're doing. If you wanted to do this, that's fine. But there's going to be pushback, right? People are going to look and say, all right, the problem here also is that you're going to possibly upset the locker room. No, the locker room's not going to be upset. Everything's going to be fine. They said what they had to say. There's love. Except Trump. Do you understand? If it was anybody else on the planet, apparently, it wouldn't matter. It's just because it's Donald Trump, and that means that it's different. And we know that it's different because we've heard this a million times.
1: If you're crazy and you know it sounds like this.
2: Donald Trump and his extremist allies.
0: That's why. It's just different. And it's especially different when, oh, this is so good. I don't know if I have enough time to do this. Of course, America 250, and you probably have heard about what's going on with that. We're going to get to next hour. America 250, where you have musicians that the and singers and artists that the president was like, this is going to be great. They're going to be part of America 250. This is important because, you know, it's about America. You know, 250 years. It's everybody. It's not just us. It's not just you. It's all of us. And somehow they got a memo. Oh, they got a memo. That's right. The left is there in media. Or maybe even if they're not, they got a memo that said, yeah, you don't want to do this. And we'll talk about that coming up, and I'll explain. But there's also something else that's going on. Hillary Clinton put out on her X account. Apparently she has one, and apparently people like to hear what she has to say. By the way, she's got 29 million followers on X. Wow. She said, this is what Trump's done to the people's house. A third of it's rubble. Another third is a cage match. What a metaphor. And it's a big picture of what the UFC ring that they're putting up there on the South Lawn of the White House. And then to the right is what they're building, the big, beautiful ballroom, which is going to be big and beautiful. And other presidents are going to be able to use it. And it's going to be really secure. And it's going to be really nice. To which I'm like, okay. Hey, did you, with the DNC, decide that you were going to try to get a duly elected president out of office? And did you say that there was in league with Russia kind of stuff going on? And did you make up that lie? Yeah, so there's also that. So forgive me if I'm really not into what you're saying at all. But then somebody mentioned that, I don't know if you know this, but there have been fights at the White House before. Let me bring this one up. Want a little bit of history? How about this?
3: In the early 1900s, Teddy Roosevelt used to organize boxing matches at the White House, often getting in the ring with a wide array of opponents, including professional boxers. As a kid, Roosevelt was weak and constantly sick, dealing with severe asthma. His father once told him, "You have the mind, but you don't have the body. You must make it." And he took that personally.
0: Wow. You mean, so Teddy Roosevelt had boxing matches at the White House? Huh. So there have been fights at the White House before. But not just figuratively, but literally. Well, how do you like that? No, but Trump. Oh, I see how it works. Because he's doing it. I get it. All right. Time to take a break. It's Right Line.
4: Right Line with Drew Steele.
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21: The last weekend of May is remaining dry with lots of sunshine. We've got highs in the low 70s. Sunday morning, though, will be chilly, down in the low 50s. I'm Storm Center 7 meteorologist Ryan Mirando for WHIO.
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14: He went home or wherever he went, came back about an hour and a half with a chainsaw, and just kind of walks like he knew exactly where to go. Opened the doors like he knew that we didn't have a lock on it, unfortunately. The good news is none of the glass was broken inside of the place, but they did indeed steal about between 10 to 15,000 in Pokemon cards. Unfortunately, we are getting targeted as trading card game stores, kind of like a jewelry store, because they know we have valuable inventory in the store.
0: Pokemon cards? I'm sorry. I don't know a lot about Pokemon cards, but that's a story from Florida. The owner of, I guess, a card store was talking about the theft of $12,000 worth of Pokemon cards. That happened last Thursday, and it was a 33-year-old guy named Clayton. Clay, at least. I don't know that. I'm just assuming. $12,000 worth of Pokemon cards. Now, the first thing you think about is, wow, you try to break in using a chainsaw? I mean, that's somebody who really wants Pokemon cards pretty bad. And then the second thing that comes to mind is, wait a second, there's $12,000 worth of Pokemon cards out there? Maybe that's just me. I don't know. And like he was saying, I guess collectibles, and they're worth a lot. And all right, I just didn't know that. So it's a good lesson for the kids. Kids, don't visit Florida. Just don't, visit Florida. I live in Florida. So, yeah, this is a great place to be. I don't know why that guy decided he was going to do that. But anyway, don't listen to me. Well, listen to me, because we got a show to do. All right, moving on. All right, anytime you want to watch at Brightline News on YouTube and X. How about this from the Democrat Party? This is pretty fun. In New Mexico, I guess we're doing this again. So the party that's somehow decides that the best thing that we can do to win elections is to put people in a box. Like, you're not allowed to say that. You could say that. You could say that sometimes, but I'm not sure if you could say that right now. You should vote. You shouldn't vote. I'm not really sure about you yet, but we'll get to something. We'll probably have some kind of a really cool name for this group over here. I don't know. So that's what they do. They put people in groups, and then the American people were like, I think we kind of reject that. And now they double and triple down. Here in New Mexico, they're saying, look, I guess we don't need men to vote out there because we just need the women to do it. This is the governor of New Mexico, who said,
15: and the issues that we're all battling every single day for the people that we love in our communities, straight up, should be no contest. But it is. If women, Democratic women, just show up and vote, we're good.
0: Yeah.
15: We don't need any of the men.
0: Oh, okay. So if just the Democratic women show up, we don't need any of the men. All right. Now, there's a little dilemma here for the Democrat governor of New Mexico. First of all, what is a woman? I mean, that's the first thing I'm thinking. It's like, what is a woman? And how are you sure that man that you say is a man is actually not a man? It's actually a woman. And maybe there was a time when, you know, all of this. See, this is what you do. And you make us do it. And I know Bernie Sanders even says it.
22: This is what you do.
0: It's what you do sometimes. So you see how things get a little confusing. And then when that happens and you're like, yeah, the men, just stay home. All you Democrat men, women got it. We got this. No problem. You're doing it again. And I kind of think that's probably a bad political strategy. Because if you're a man in New Mexico and you're a Democrat and the governor says, yeah, we don't need you to vote, we just need the women, you're like, okay, never mind. Because I guess that's what Democrat men do. Is that what they're like? I'm sorry, I'm looking at D. Is that mean? Is that, no, it's true. Yeah, that's right. It's, can't do that. But they are. All right. Actually, keep it up, because there's nothing like dividing even the people in your state and your community to say we're all in on this, right? Well, not everybody. I mean, we want to exclude some people because that's what we do. All right, let's take a break. Thanks for watching and listening across the country, live Saturdays. My name is Drew Steele. This is Right Line.
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24: Nation's debt is about to hit $40 trillion. The number is so large that for most of us, we can't even get our minds around it. And we're busy with our own lives. But why is this something that I really get upset about? Because every dollar of this debt has to be serviced, meaning interest has to be paid on it. And eventually, at some point, we're going to have to pay back the debt the country has. And that that means for you and me, less we can get with our tax dollars from government. And potentially at some point, if there's a shock in the marketplace, we're going to have to pay more tax just to deal with this debt. Pretty much every state in the country runs on a balanced budget. It's about time the federal government did that as well, because guess who's going to be harmed? We are.
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5: Slow and stop traffic ahead. The motor coach struck the rear of the traffic queue, causing a chain reaction crash involving multiple other vehicles.
22: NTSB board member Tom Chapman told reporters this afternoon investigators are looking into several issues.
5: Very closely here at issues potentially involving fatigue, driver performance, those sorts of things. And then vehicle performance issues that might include factors such as automatic emergency braking.
22: The crash killed five people and injured more than 40. The driver from Staten Island was injured and faces criminal charges. The situation in the Middle East remains tense.
25: While speaking in Singapore, Secretary of War Pete Hegseth had this to say.
26: So Iran knows very, very clearly what our expectations are, and that's on the negotiating team to deliver. They're coming in our direction. The talks have been productive. I think they know where it needs to go.
25: A senior Iranian official seemingly responding by saying they seize concessions not through dialogue, but with missiles. He added, Iran has no trust in guarantees or words, adding that only actions are the measure.
22: Fox's Jeff Paul in Dubai. And a manhunt is underway for a suspected shooter who killed one deputy last night and injured another. They were Carroll County, Virginia sheriff's deputies. And they are searching for a man identified as Michael Puckett and say that he is armed and dangerous. 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
21: Last weekend of May is remaining dry with lots of sunshine. We've got highs in the low 70s. Sunday morning, though, will be chilly, down in the low 50s. I'm Storm Center 7 meteorologist Ryan Mirando for WHIO.
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28: Taking a look at traffic across the Miami Valley, there are no accidents to report and all highways are moving smoothly. I'm Grayson Zalek, WHIO Triple Team Traffic.
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30: For This Week in History, I'm Ron Otto. May 25th, 1961, President John F. Kennedy tells Congress he wants to put a man on the moon.
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30: May 25th, 1977, the original Star Wars film, better known now as Episode 4, premieres. 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May 30th, 1912, Wilbur Wright of the Wright Brothers dies. And May 31st, Gangnam Style becomes the first video to reach 2 billion views on YouTube. 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
19: This is Right Line with Drew Steele.
0: Well, hey, everybody. Thanks for joining us today on Right Line. My name is Drew Steele, Big D on the other side of the glass. Nina's in the breaking newsroom. And anytime you want to check us out at Right Line News on YouTube and X if you want to watch. And we are on great radio stations across the country this Saturday afternoon, heading into evening time. We are live, and we are live each and every Friday. Saturday. Let's get the days right, 4 to 6 p.m. I don't even know what day it is. That's okay. It happens. Sometimes you forget your days. People forget stuff. I mean, it's like...
20: True international average of pressure.
0: You probably forgot things every once in a while. You didn't say anything mad or funny about... Anyway, let's move on. The point is we got a lot to talk about today. Coming up, TDS on steroids. Man, let me tell you something. People getting really upset about having to perform or being asked to perform for America 250. I thought we were all Americans, everybody. All 330 million of us, or the 847 million that voted for Joe Biden in the last election. Who's with me? Come on. Wasn't that the case? Isn't that how he won in 2020? It was really crazy. Oh, no, we actually know how that happened. But we're not going to talk about that today. So people are talking about the artists that decided that they weren't going to perform. It's definitely TDS. It's definitely weird. We'll get to that in just a second. And also a little James Tallarico discussion from Texas, because remember, the Democrats have a couple of things that they do really well. The first thing is lie. Did I say that out loud? I did. It was in my head, and I probably shouldn't have said it. But anyway, it's true. Sometimes. Anyway, the point is that Democrats really want you to believe that somebody who they want to put out there in the front as being the best candidate for, I don't know, said state or the country or municipality is absolutely positively a moderate. I mean, they are just happy to be there, and they are working for all the people. I know it's hard for me not to laugh, because that's never the case. They try to fool you like Abigail Spanberger in Virginia did to make you think that she was a moderate. And then all of a sudden it's like, this is a radical leftist. This is a radical. We told you. Yeah, it's right. You told us. So we're going to get to the James Tallarico latest, because I guess he's got a girlfriend, but he doesn't have a girlfriend. And why doesn't he talk about his girlfriend more? Why doesn't he bring her around, but he doesn't have a girlfriend? But he does. It's like, really? Is that what we're arguing about? I think it's with James Tallarico, I think it's a little deeper than that. So that's coming up. But today has been an interesting day in the atmosphere. What am I talking about? So, 2 days ago? Right. No. Yesterday. Okay, yesterday, we hear about this report, and this was World News Tonight. And somebody who's doesn't look anything like David Muir, but was filling in, I guess, for him. Was this the 29th or the 28th? Okay, of May. And here is the story.
2: Mysterious sonic boom in South Carolina. The community around Columbia and nearby counties shaken and startled from the noise. The U.S. Geological Survey confirming this was not an earthquake, but no word yet on what caused it.
0: No word on what caused it. There was a lot of shaking in the videos and stuff and people taking videos. And it's like, there has to be a logical explanation. But up to this point, I haven't heard any yet. Maybe there's one out there. Okay. So you're like, all right, we're moving on. No, you can't move on because now, guess what? Boston. What is that? So we found out today in Boston, another video, and there's more there, of what sounded like some kind of boom or explosion in the Boston area. And it's really loud. So there are people that are saying, we think it was a significant meteor crashing into the atmosphere. Yeah, but you were just talking about one in South Carolina the other day. So, I don't know. It was just strange. So South Carolina, they did a story on it, a day ago on the Friday night news, whatever it is on ABC, whatever they call themselves, talking about a boom in South Carolina, but they're not really sure what it is. And then today, Saturday, May 30th, they're sticking the date, there's a boom in Boston, and so far, I haven't heard yet what that was. So a couple of... My suggestion is, can we leave the aliens alone? All right, ixnay on the alien videos, eh? Just stop it. Just leave them alone. Maybe they're walking the planet. Maybe they've been around since the beginning of time. Just leave them alone. You got other things going on. You got a busy schedule. So just go do other stuff and leave them alone because, I don't know. That's my explanation. It's aliens. It could be. You don't have a better one. Apparently nobody has one right now, except, well, maybe it's a meteor or maybe it was some kind of weird storm anomaly. I don't know. Anyway, it's just weird. Leave the aliens alone. That's it. Okay, moving on. So just the other day, there's a program, I guess you could call it, podcast on X called Two Way. And it's got Mark Halpern on it and a couple of others. They were talking about the Texas midterms, and they're discussing James Tallarico. He's the Democrat leftist who thinks that God is non-binary and the whole thing and has said some crazy stuff. Things that the people in Texas are probably going to be like, I don't know. The vegan thing, it's Texas. But then there's this other thing that's coming up. And Mark Halpern was asking someone who was on the program, Deirdre DeLisi, who is a Texas GOP strategist. And he asked this question.
3: Everybody watch Deirdre's face closely. I'm going to abuse the privilege of having her here. Deirdre, do you think Texans will get the opportunity to meet the woman James Tallarico says is his longtime girlfriend during this campaign?
4: I'm guessing not. That was incredibly weird. I don't understand why he's hiding his girlfriend.
0: So people are like, we haven't met this girlfriend that apparently exists, but doesn't exist, and maybe exists, and we're not really sure what's going on. And so immediately there are people who are taking it into a different direction in a different place. Interestingly enough, from the left, Bill Maher on his program, I think it was last night, and he had the former House Speaker McCarthy on, and Katie Turr, I think, was there, and they were talking about James Tallarico.
5: We have this guy, James Tallarico. We had him on the show recently. I mean, he seemed like a nice guy. He seemed very reasonable. They're spreading rumors that he's gay, or even worse, vegan.
0: They are? Who's spreading those rumors? I haven't heard that rumor. It's just people are asking. He says he has a girlfriend, but nobody gets to see her. It's like, I'm not suggesting that it's a lot like a, I don't know, a a birth certificate or anything. I
5: said, so what are you saying?
0: I'm just saying that it's really weird that it takes a really long time for somebody to get a document that you would think they would have.
5: Shut up.
0: All right, never mind. We're moving on. So the point is that they're asking about this girlfriend, and Bill Maher puts it that way.
11: In Texas, he did his voice.
5: No, I'm telling you.
0: Yeah, in Texas, being a vegan is worse.
5: Right?
0: And he's running a vegan campaign.
5: Who said what?
11: He's on video running a vegan campaign. That doesn't play well in Texas.
5: No, he said some things that don't play well in Texas, like God is non-binary.
0: Yeah, right, and other things. Okay. So his whole take was, it's silly and all of this is bad. Like, it looks bad, the non-binary thing. Oh, no, he took it back. Oh, okay, I see how it works. So, didn't Katie Turr say that? Hold on.
4: He's taken that back. He said it was a silly thing for him to say.
0: Oh, okay, because he's a leftist, and he said something like that and truly meaned it. That now, because it's political season, and he's got to moderate his position now to try to win the voters of Texas and their sacred right to vote, that all of a sudden it's like, yeah, I was only kidding. Oh, all right, so you get a pass. No, you don't get a pass. But anyway, the point is, the New York Post had a story yesterday. Democrat Senate candidate James Tallarico's mysterious girlfriend revealed, and she's vegan. There's a little bit more, I guess, apparently, in the story of James Tallarico's mysterious girlfriend, who I guess is named Brianna Menard. And in the story, this is how they put this is. Forgive me, but to me, I already know that I read this. Maybe you don't know it yet, but you're going to think the same thing I'm thinking. This is just a little weird. It's just a little weird. Brianna Menard, 30, describes herself as a quote-unquote committed vegan, yoga buff, and cat mom who likes, quote, dancing the night away, unquote, at local gay bar Cheer Up Charlie's in Austin, according to her bio at a local food co-op where she serves on the board. I got questions. I think maybe you do as well. But anyway, so this is his mysterious girlfriend that is no longer mysterious, and there she is. By the way, somebody sent me this morning. They said, did you hear about the story? Of course, I read the New York Post story. And they sent me this article from TexasLobby.org. I guess she's a Texas lobbyist, Brianna Menard. And let me read what it says on the TexasLobby.org website about what she does in her profession. And I'm reading this verbatim, so just follow me. Brianna M. Menard is a registered Texas lobbyist based in Austin, specializing in abortion, aging, and alcoholic beverage regulation. Well, that's a trifecta right there. Not in a good way at all. Anyway, their broad expertise across multiple policy areas allows them to effectively advocate for clients before the Texas legislature and state agencies. Now, am I missing something? Because it says their broad expertise allows them to effect. Is this a they-them thing? Like, now, I don't know if this is the same person or not, but I'm feeling like it might be. So they're they-them. So let me get this straight. Okay. Brianna Menard is they-them, who is a yoga buff, cat mom, and likes dancing her night away at a local gay bar. And this, by the way, is James Tallarico's mysterious girlfriend, now is out there, and there's nothing wrong with that. There's absolutely nothing wrong with this. I'm just giving you information. That's all I'm doing here on Rightline. It's just information. It seems a little strange, the information, for someone that could be dating a said individual. And I don't know what the relationship is and what the deal is. Whatevs, as the kids like to say. And I don't know if the kids say that. Just giving you information. It's a little odd, but it's the information. See, to me, what's really odd is some of the other things that he has talked about. You know, the God that God is non-binary, and there's six genders, and there's another one here that I might hold off on. But let's just put it this way: he was talking about people in 2024. and the discussion about abortion. And he was very taken aback when he said the word woman and realized his mistake. And he said something else that I don't want to repeat. It's a family show. But the point is that ultimately I've got more of an issue with what he would do in the state of Texas if he were a senator, how he would vote, how we've got enough of the politically crazy leftists in Congress already. We don't need another one. The rest of it is just, it's just weird. It's weird. How about that? I'm going to leave it at that. Let's move on. Sorry, it's weird. Another thing that's weird for me is the fact that in the United States of America, our founding fathers set up this country so that judges would be the ones that would rule the country. It's an interesting thing the way our founders set it up. We have three branches of government, and we also have judges, federally judges. And the judges are the ones around the country who decide what it is that we are able to do and not able to do, and even are able to tell presidents can and can't be. I can't even say it with a straight face. No, they don't. They've never had that. I've looked at the Constitution. I've read it. I've read a lot about our founding in this country. And I can tell you that nowhere does it say that judges can just do whatever they want and unilaterally decide that they're going to nullify things. Like this judge that we just heard about the other day that was nullifying a law in New Hampshire. Interestingly enough, I don't think you could do this, but they're doing it anyway.
14: You have some breaking election news this noon. A federal judge has overturned New Hampshire's proof of citizenship voter registration law.
0: Is that right? Really? You can do that?
14: That ruling came down this morning. The judge saying the law risks disenfranchising too many voters who are qualified to cast ballots.
0: How is that possible? How are they going to be disenfranchised if they want to cast a ballot? Can you explain in a little more detail? I need more detail than that.
14: Secretary of State David Scanlon sat down with WMUR political director Adam Sexton this morning for close-up.
0: Yeah.
14: The secretary says while he disagrees with the order and this case is likely to continue on appeal.
0: Watch this. Now, this is the piece de resistance. This is the moment you've been waiting for. Why would a federal judge overturn New Hampshire's proof of citizenship voter registration law? Obviously, because she's a leftist. That's the first thing. The second thing is because even if a court that is more supreme than she is would tell her that, no, you can't do this. It is constitutional, and they're allowed to do this. Check the last part out when the reporter in New Hampshire says,
14: for now, the state will revert to its 2024 election laws.
0: There's the rub. Did you catch that? So you got a liberal judge, a leftist, who unilaterally nullified a law requiring proof of citizenship to vote in New Hampshire. You're saying, hey, you don't need it because it barely happens. It barely happens. Are we going to do the, hey, it barely happens? Are we doing the, hey, there's only a couple of gangs in Colorado in a housing complex and an apartment complex? I mean, what's the big deal? Are we playing that game again? Yes, we are. The judge, Samantha Elliott, who is going to find out soon what the Supreme Court thinks about this, and I got a pretty good idea where we're going on it. I can tell you that the one thing that she can get away with is the last part. Because now in the state of New Hampshire, instead of having the law requiring proof of citizenship to vote that was passed, they're reverting back to the 2024 laws in the meantime. In other words, even if she doesn't get away with this, even if a Supreme Court steps in and goes, yeah, no, we're not doing this. Even if we really, really wouldn't have this problem if we could pass the Save America Act, which would be a really good thing at this point. They succeeded in doing something that they probably wanted to do anyway. In other words, we got them to revert back to the law that does not require proof of citizenship to vote. And it takes us through the midterms where she comes along and saves the day. That it's going to get gummed up in the courts is what they're thinking. We stretch out the timeline leading us into November. You have municipalities that are not going to be able to do anything in time. The best thing to do is just go back to the way it was. And that's what they wanted. And how many times are we going to see and hear about situations like that across the country? You know, look, there are times when the judge, who is not the supreme law of the land, by the way, I was joking about that because all of a sudden you got these rogue judges that are like, I run this place, right? No, you don't run this place. That are doing things like this, not because they know that they're going to win at the end of the day and what they're doing is the right thing, but they know at the end of the day, politically, it's the right thing because it gums up the works and it makes a place like New Hampshire go back to the old law, which allows for people to vote without proof of citizenship. And there you go, another situation where a judge messes things up. But we'll see what happens, but So typical. All right, what else do we have going on? Anytime you want to call, 866-588-8303. All right. I don't have enough time. Do I have enough time to do this? I'm going to do this after the break, coming up in just a few more minutes. Because we've got the top five audio clips of the week that we do each and every weekend here on Rightline. By the way, we do a weekly show. I'm in the state of Florida, and we do a statewide program called Florida's Voice with Drew Steele. You can check it out at FL Voice News on YouTube, Rumble, X, Facebook, and Instagram. We do it each and every day, Monday through Friday, 3 to 6 p.m. And then we do the weekends here, Rightline, live 4 to 6 on Saturdays. And during the week, we do something called the top five audio clips of the day. We're going to have the top five audio clips of the week coming up. They're my top five, so we'll see if you like them. I don't know if you will. But after that, we are going to talk about America 250 and how you have people now walking away from performing. And it's clear that it's all about TDS. Martina McBride and Young MC and some others who are not going to do it. And some interesting talk about it as well that I want to bring up, because there are some people who have talked about this. President was chiming in on it. Says, I understand artists are getting the yips having to do with their performance on Wednesday. So I'm thinking about bringing the number one attraction anywhere in the world, the man who gets much larger audiences than Elvis in his prime, and he does so without a guitar, the man who loves our country more than anyone else, and that man who some say is the greatest president in history, the GOAT, Donald J. Trump, to take the place of the highly paid third-rate artists and give a major speech rallying the country forward like I have done ever since being president. So the president is taking it in stride. It's like the story. You've got these performers that don't want to perform because, well, I'm really not sure because they haven't made it very clear except that they have TDS, and we'll get to that coming up in just a bit. But there are some that are looking at the story and they were not happy with the performers to begin with. Like Vanilla Ice, Milli Vanilli, and they're like, really? That's the best you could do? Well, if we're talking about America 250, then doesn't it make sense that you might have artists that would go through the history of music over decades to give you a little flavor of America 250 as opposed to America 2026? See what I'm saying? Anyway, we'll talk about that coming up. Top five audio clips on the way. This is Rightline.
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15: Recently, I talked about how to pick out what insurance you should have when you rent a car, but I want to tell you how to ensure you can protect your wallet another way. 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Because guess what else they'll charge you for? They'll charge you for the damage inside the car too.
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25: Fox News, I'm Angelo Bavaro. Anti-ICE protests continue outside Delaney Hall ICE Detention Center in New Jersey.
26: Overnight, we saw an attempt by the state police to establish a safe zone for protesters to give them an area to protest peacefully. That simply did not work. As police marching in with shields to try and clear the road, some police on horseback as well, eventually launching pepper spray after they were attacked.
25: The U.S. military stopped a merchant ship trying to break through its blockade of Iranian ports.
27: Despite President Trump saying that it sounded like he was going to lift the U.S. blockade over the Strait of Hormuz, CENTCOM putting out a new statement making it very clear that is not the case.
25: This as we wait on the White House for any decisions regarding a deal with Iran. That was Fox's Jeff Paul. 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
28: Last weekend of May is remaining dry with lots of sunshine. We've got highs in the low 70s. Sunday morning, though, will be chilly, down in the low 50s. I'm Storm Center 7 meteorologist Ryan Mirando for WHIO.
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29: Taking a look at traffic across the Miami Valley, there are no accidents to report and all highways are moving smoothly. I'm Grayson Zellick, WHIO Triple Team Traffic.
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15: Let's say you got a kid who's going to be off to college this fall or is already in, and you're just really frustrated how much it's going to cost. 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
20: 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All right, and we do this each and every weekend. It's the top five audio clips of the week. They're all right. They're my top five.
1: This is Drew's top five. Number five.
31: One thing that I think we're going to try to do with your support is tax 100%. Anyone from California that receives any of those funds, we want to tax 100% of those proceeds. And that's an action the state of California can take. It's an action we look forward to taking.
20: You sure about that? So Governor Gavin Newsom of the failed state of California, because of his and Democrats' policies, it doesn't have to be that way, earlier in the week was saying that he is going to announce what many have described as an unconstitutional plan to tax 100% of any anti-weaponization payouts from the Trump DOJ in the state of California. Tax 100%. Anyone from California that receives any of those funds, we want to tax it 100%. Really, you couldn't even understand that the reason why this was being set up was because of the weaponization against the President of the United States and the IRS and the releasing of his tax returns and others there and being very upset about this to the point where it's like, I'm going to sue you for $10 billion and I'm going to win this. But instead of doing that, how about $1.8 billion for people who have been abused by the system, who had the bureaucracies of the federal government weaponized against them, and there have been a few, and maybe we should do that instead. And of course Gavin Newsom is against that because you know, he's a leftist, and that's what you have to do in this country for some reason. Yeah.
1: Number four.
32: And because it's a New York tradition, legendary, no mayor has missed it since starting more than 60 years ago. Well, now Mayor Zohreh Mamdani is the first one. He is refusing to march in the Israel Day parade that kicks off this Sunday. The celebration goes up Fifth Avenue. It is the largest gathering of Israeli and Jewish supporters in the world. And it is customary since 1964 that every Big Apple mayor, as you see there, takes part in it.
20: But not Zohreh Mamdani because, well, one thing. All right, okay, yeah, all right.
33: His name is Zohreh.
20: All right, very nice. Well, he has decided that he's going to be the first New York City mayor in 62 years to skip the Israel Day parade. So forgive me if, number one, like you didn't see this one coming. And number two, when you tell people that you're a mayor of all the people, just like Democrats, it's like, I'm going to be the mayor of every person in the city of New York. Well, maybe not you guys, and maybe not this group, and I'm not really sure about them either. So what you're saying is that you're just a flat-out liar. Is that what you're saying? It's a
1: number three.
34: Is everybody okay? And then
0: make sure that they are calm with the situation. There she is. They just saw her feet come out of the car. Two rescuers brought her out and carried her down onto the firefighter basket that's up here on ladder number one. As you can see, she is out, and explained to them that it's going to be a while before we get you down.
20: It's going to be a while before we get you down in Galveston, Texas. Passengers dangling during a terrifying roller coaster rescue. A car became stuck on the vertical track, leaving eight people dangling at the top of the ride. Not just the top of the ride, but it was already on its way down. So vertical ride, 90 degrees, there you go, straight down. And just before you get straight down, it stops, and they were dangling there. Firefighters had to use a long ladder truck to reach the riders several stories above the ground, and they were working to remove each of them. And I just can't even imagine what that's like, number one. And then number two, part of the story as well was like, look, you have to unbuckle. Yeah, I'm not unbuckling. Well, we're going to have a problem. I don't know what to tell you. But they did get them down. And I just, when you saw the video on social media, it was like, wow, I couldn't.

0: managing expectations towards a defeat.
1: It's terrible, and I think what the president is doing is managing defeat. That's Neera Tanden. She's a former domestic policy advisor for the Biden administration, so that tells you a whole lot of things.
2: I got hairy legs.
1: I don't know why. I don't know why. I don't know why. But anyway, so Neera Tanden, okay, wanted to let everybody know that when it comes to the president and trying to deal with Iran, let's give the terrorists some ammunition to try to defeat the country. What do you say? The president is doing essentially managing expectations towards the defeat. That's fantastic. So they'll play that video over and over again, which is great. So can you not do that kind of thing when we're trying to get a deal done? Well, the answer is no, you can't wait, can you?
3: Number one.
4: What about people that might say, is this just about self-promotion? Is this just about to get your brand? And man, your brand is hot right now. It's probably hotter than ever right now. How do you convince those people that you say, no, I really want this job. I want to change the city.
5: Yeah, let's rewind. Everything I've ever worked for burned in my house. Everything my parents ever worked for burned in their house. I got on this mission. It was never to run for mayor. I started this to expose the corruption and the negligence of our city leaders. And when I got to the farthest distance I could, where I proved they were obstructing justice, altering after action reports after the fire, and there was nothing more they could do, that's when I organically got in the race because no one else was going to run. I was never going to be the mayor, but nobody was going to run against her that could beat her. I had to step into this. And again, running for mayor is not fun. Let's be clear. I have to have 24-hour security with the amount of death threats. My kid now has to have his security next to him when he goes in the ocean because psychos come to the beach to her. This is not like, oh, I get to be on a new show. I'm like, oh, I'm Tom Cruise. I'm in Top Gun 3 with Miles Teller. This is not fun fighting DSA socialists in the city of L.A.
1: I love that answer from Spencer Pratt being asked by someone on NBC. You know, your star is rising immensely. And it's been a long time since anybody even cared about you. Now, all of a sudden, they really care about you because you're running for mayor there in L.A., Spencer Pratt. And you're doing this because you want the fame, right? That's what it is. And I love what he says because
3: Drew's top five.
1: He says, are you kidding me right now? Do you realize what it's like, the political environment out there? Of course you do. You've seen what's happened to the president of the United States in the 1-2. How many times has he been shot at? Do we have to go through this again? How many times we've seen all these horrific things happening to the president of the United States and what the political climate is like? You think this is fun? You think I'm enjoying this and I'm gaining fame and this? I got to have 24-hour security. I got to worry about my kid being at the beach, being in the water, that some crazy person is going to run up and snatch him or do something worse. Like, really? Do you not understand? Well, of course they understand it. But I love the answer because it's straight up common sense. This is the truth. This is what's going on. And by the way, the DSA socialists in the city of L.A. And let's remember the DSA, the Democrat Socialists of America, who actually are running the Democrat Party. That's who they want to win. The Democrat Socialists are the ones that love seeing Mamdani and love seeing probably James Tallarico and others that are going to be running and winning. Let's hope not in Texas, but how this has all been operating up to this point, that these individuals politically have to be defeated. Full stop. That's it. All right, let's get to this. Yeah, I can't believe I waited this long. All right, so this is definitely TDS on steroids. I don't know how else you put this. So we had the third-rate America 250 artists canceling their performance, and he is now going to replace it with a Donald Trump rally in D.C. instead on Wednesday because you had certain people like Martina McBride who decided that after getting rich and famous off a song like Independence Day, after having that kind of successful career in country music, that all of a sudden she says she wants to clear the air, that she wouldn't be performing at the Great American State Fair on June 25th, was presented with an opportunity to perform at a nonpartisan event, but that turned out to be misleading. I asked lots of questions and was assured that this was a nonpartisan event that was meant to celebrate all 50 states. In my mind, I thought this was a great way to celebrate the states and also bring people together in the way that only music can. I saw it as just a bigger version of so many state fairs I've performed at over the years, celebrating community and what makes each state special. Sounds fun, right? Wholesome, even. Yesterday, things started changing, and what we're told is, in fact, not what is happening. Now, She never said what's happening. We never

0: found out what it is, but Martina McBride's like, yeah, I'm not going to do this whole big Great American State Fair on June 25th. And then you have others now who have decided, oh, by the way, Martina McBride, who, yes, performed for Barack Obama and Hillary Clinton and Joe Biden, and but somehow something changed. Now you have others that are doing the same exact thing, and I wanted to see if I could get to the others. The fact is that you start to hear these stories. Here it is. Okay. Let me play a little bit of, or let me read to you some of what was written here by Martina McBride. I just described to you. You had, who was it? Young MC. I guess, let's listen to this from Fox today.
1: It's nonpartisan. I'm still trying to.
0: All right, here it is, right from Young MC.
2: Also backing out, saying despite the claims by organizers that events are not is nonpartisan, Spin Magazine describes it as Trump-backed.
0: Spin Magazine describes something as Trump-backed. And so when Young MC found out that it was Trump-backed, you know, the president of the United States, who's pretty much running everything that has to do with America 250, there'd be that reason. That he's like, oh, I didn't realize it was Trump back. And Spin Magazine put it that way. And so I've got to bow out. So Young MC's not doing it. Brett Michaels, he said, Brett Michaels was the, he's the lead singer of, I don't even remember the group. Does it matter? Unfortunately, what was presented to us as a celebration of our country has evolved into something much more divisive than what I agreed to be a part of. And so did the Commodores. And even the Commodores are backing out. So they're all backing out of this celebration. And people are like, well, wait a second, hold on. I'm missing something here, because all of a sudden this started to pop. You said yes to it to begin with. There's no way you're going to tell us that it changed into something else and then not describe what that something else looks like, which is so interesting for the left. That's what they... They do this kind of like the old days, the hit-and-run journalism or the hit-and-run political hit jobs that get done on Capitol Hill when Nancy Pelosi's like, there's somebody who's an unbelievable racist in Congress, and I couldn't believe some of the things that they were saying. It's a Republican who said the most horrible racist things. Really? We don't want racists in Congress. If it was a Republican that was doing this, we want to call him out. Who was it? Well, I got some ice cream in the freezer. Like, so completely changes the subject. Look, we'll throw that out there, but when you call them out on it, no, they don't have an answer. But, again, I think it was it on CNN last night where they were talking about this and the musicians canceling their appearances? There has to be a deeper story, and there is. And I'm going to get to that in just a second. But I hear the music playing, so we got to take a break. All right, we're going to put a bow on the show, finish things up strong. Here on a Saturday, 4 to 6 p.m. We are live each and every Saturday. Thanks for joining us, hanging out with us. Come back.
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5: I'm Ron Otto with My Sports Rundown, my opinion on the big stories in sports. Just a few more random sports thoughts for you. It seems like DUIs are like potato chips. You can't have just one. Yep, looking at you, Tiger Woods. Since just about everyone's brackets are busted in the first weekend of the NCAA tournament, did anyone other than real college basketball fans watch the Final Four? You don't see this headline every day. Quadruple amputee pro cornhole player accused of murder. I just want to know when the movie comes out. My anniversary is on April 26th, and we did go to a Major League Baseball game on our honeymoon. What sounds worse, Uniqlo Field at Dodger Stadium or the O'Reilly Auto Parts Series? And Kansas City Royals rookie catcher Carter Jensen was left out of the lineup for a game a few weeks ago because he overslept. I wonder if Shohei Ohtani ever slept through the alarm clock. I know I have. I'm Ron Otto, and that's my sports rundown.
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16: The last weekend of May is remaining dry with lots of sunshine. We've got highs in the low 70s. Sunday morning, though, will be chilly, down in the low 50s. I'm Storm Center 7 meteorologist Ryan Mirando for WHIO.
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16: The last weekend of May is remaining dry with lots of sunshine. We've got highs in the low 70s. Sunday morning, though, will be chilly, down in the low 50s. I'm Storm Center 7 meteorologist Ryan Mirando for WHIO.
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21: I've been playing competitive chess tournaments for over 20 years. I'm a FIDE master. I teach the chess. Juan is the best at teaching boxing. We really break it down, learning how to do each punch properly. Then we go to the chess component where I'm breaking down important chess concepts. We play and we focus on making those transitions.
0: Yeah, I don't know about this. All right, so in New York City, okay, the latest workout trend is chess boxing. What does that mean? So they do 11 round matches, alternate between playing chess on a game board and then boxing in a ring. And that's somebody named William, who's like, yeah, I'm really good at the chess part. My buddy is over there is good at boxing. So we thought, hey, why don't we put them together, chess and boxing? And so when you get really frustrated that your rook just got queened or something like that, yeah, you can punch somebody in the head. Yeah, I don't know about that. But yeah, that's what they're doing there in New York because, well, it's so 2026. I mean, why not at this point? It's just, all right. Just want to play this clip before we go. When you hear this, I want you to think about what has transpired just in the past couple of days. You have America 250, the love of country and the country, not everybody, who wants to celebrate. The invitation to musicians to perform throughout the decades, not just 2026 musicians, but people from the 90s and the 80s and the 70s. And if you're like, well, they're all washed up musicians. Well, okay, maybe they're not getting a lot of gigs now, but there was something then. That's the whole idea. And so I'm going to play this clip, and I want you to hear this, and it's important because this is why it's a great thing that Donald Trump is president of the United States during America 250. Because when you hear this clip on CNN, musicians cancel appearances at Trump-backed 250th concert, and you have a conservative there on CNN who's trying to explain to the leftists about how great this country is and the history of the country. First, listen to the clip.
1: Point. It's hard to congregate everyone today at both sides of the political aisle to celebrate America's 250th birthday because we can't all agree that the founding fathers mm-hmm. were actually brilliant visionaries. Mm-hmm. There's a lot of people on the left.
2: Slaves.
1: Yes.
2: And, I just want to make sure.
1: That's fair. But then embedded in the founding documents was essentially the blueprint to undo that historical grave evil, which happened with the Civil War, which we prosecuted. It was such a bloody conflict. By the way, we fixed that. A lot of countries and human... We fought it. We killed each
2: other. Wait, who's we? Well, I'm just kidding.
1: Americans killed each other. Brothers killed brothers so that they could end that horrific abuse.
0: She had to explain this. The leftists there were like, well, I don't understand. We fought what? Who killed each other? We, as Americans, killed each other. We fought a bloody civil war to get rid of slavery in this country. We did that. And so, what are you talking about? Do you realize what's going on these days? And again, I bring this up because I want you to remember as we get closer and closer to the events of America 250 and as we get closer and closer to a lot of great, great events and programming and different things that will happen that we are going to hopefully be together to celebrate this great nation. Think about what it would be like if Kamala Harris was president of the United States, if the Democrats were the ones that were going to be controlling what was going to be out there for America 250 this year. Just imagine what that would have been like. And you don't have to. All you have to do is listen to the leftists there on CNN and what they were questioning and the way they were talking about this country and our founders, really. And not even thinking about history, ignoring it. What would it have been like? Unbelievable to think of. All right, we got to go. Thanks for hanging out with us across the country here on Rightline. We'll be back next week, 4 to 6 p.m., live on Saturday. See you then.
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9: on a decision. I'm Angelo Bavaro, Fox News. We are still waiting on word of a possible peace deal with Iran.
3: Now, speaking in Singapore, Secretary of War Pete Hegseth had this to say.
4: So Iran knows very, very clearly what our expectations are, and that's on the negotiating team to deliver. They're coming in our direction. The talks have been productive. I think they know where it needs to go.
3: A senior Iranian official seemingly responding by saying they seize concessions not through dialogue, but with missiles. He added, Iran has no trust in guarantees or words, adding that only actions are the measure.
9: Fox's Jeff Paul. This comes after several Americans were injured in an Iranian strike on a Kuwait airbase. Anti-ICE protests continue outside New Jersey's Delaney Hall ICE Detention Center. New Jersey Governor Mikey Sherrill at a press conference calling for those demonstrations to remain peaceful.
5: I urge those protesting outside of Delaney Hall to bring the temperature down so we can focus on the detainees and their families. So comply with the lawful orders from local and state law enforcement and let advocates, faith leaders, and members of this community continue their work.
9: Those protests have been going on for days and have led to several violent confrontations. Six people were arrested Friday night after clashing with authorities. Details are emerging after a deadly bus crash in Virginia Friday, where the driver hit several cars, killing five people and injuring 40 others. Five of those hurt are still hospitalized. NTSB board member Tom Chapman.
6: On behalf of all of us at NTSB, we offer our deepest sympathies to the families and friends of those impacted by this horrible tragedy. We are truly, truly sorry for your loss.
9: A preliminary report of that accident expected within 30 days. 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
16: The last weekend of May is remaining dry with lots of sunshine. We've got highs in the low 70s. Sunday morning, though, will be chilly, down in the low 50s. I'm Storm Center 7 meteorologist Ryan Miranda for WHIO.
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25: Taking a look at traffic across the Miami Valley, there are no accidents to report and all highways are moving smoothly. I'm Grayson Zalek, WHIO Triple Team Traffic.
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17: Welcome. It is Verdict with Senator Ted Cruz, Ben Ferguson with you as well. And it's so nice to have some of you listening on the radio around the country. We've got a lot that we're going to be talking about. But before we even get to the topics, I got to say, Senator, I know you. I feel like I know you well. I feel like you're one of my best friends. The idea that for 25 years, there is one woman who has put up with you for 25 years is truly incredible. I don't know if this is a rapture alert. I don't know if you've gotten really good at gift giving, but congratulations, 25 years. You have been married. That is incredible. Well done.
18: Well, thank you. We celebrated our 25th anniversary on Wednesday this week. And it's Heidi says 25 years of marriage. It's been 21 of the happiest years of her life. So I'll take that ratio. That's not bad. I'm exceeding.
17: You're not asking for which 4 years she's describing as the other ones, right?
18: Yeah, that's and a she good didn't. Man right she there. Didn't say they were contiguous. It's just it's. I'm batting well over 500. I'm happy with that. We had actually a fabulous anniversary. We started the day. We went and had brunch together. We spent the day just kind of. We looked through our wedding albums. It's unbelievable. It was 25 years ago, May 27th, 2001. And my God, we were kids. Like it really.
17: I mean, you're still young in the Senate, but you're not young anymore when you look at your wedding pictures. That's the best way you can describe it, right?
18: So I'll tell you the weird thing, Ben, is Heidi's parents were my age when we got married. And we thought of them as like unbelievably old.
17: Oh, yeah.
18: And, 25 years is a long time, but it was. Our nephews and nieces were 2 and 4, and they were like the flower girl and the little ring bearers, and they were so cute. And all four of them now are grown and married. They're great kids, but 25 years added to 2 and 4 gets you old enough to be grown and married and a full on adult. So we spent the whole day together just reflecting on kind of what the last 25 years were, what surprised us on the good side, what surprised us on the bad side, and then. Wednesday night, we went out and had a nice romantic dinner together. It was funny. We each got cards, and we both wrote the same thing in the card to each other. We both wrote, I can't wait for the next 50 years together.
17: There you go.
18: And when I read Heidi's note, that's how she closed it. I just started laughing because she hadn't read my card yet, and that's how I closed mine.
17: But I was going to say, was somebody cheating? Did someone leave their card out? The other person saw the card? So that was genuine, authentic. It wasn't, okay, no cheating involved there. I love that.
18: Turns out 25 years, you kind of know how each other thinks. And, I'm going to tell you a quick funny story, then we're going to get to substance. But I went to get her. I got her 2 dozen roses for 25th anniversary. And so I'm at Whole Foods right down the street from us, bought the roses.
17: Yeah.
18: I wanted to get 25, but they only had them in 12 bundles, and they didn't have any loose roses, and there was nobody working the darn counter. So I got her 24. I gave her the 24. When she said that, she said, did you get 25? And I said, sweetheart, you're the 25th rose.
17: Oh, look at you.
18: and it was a moment. Level. Look, I'm usually not very slick, but it was a moment. She just cracked up laughing. And it was like, all right, that wasn't bad. Like, I turned to our girls. I'm like, hey, Dad's got a little game here. That worked.
17: That's good.
18: But I got her a card, and it was a card that was in the tray on the little carousel that said blank. And it had a really pretty, almost like silk drawing of a flower that was just really pretty. It was blank, and I figured I'd write her a nice note in it.
17: Yeah.
18: And I'm at the checkout counter, and as I'm paying for it, it flashes up on the screen, and suddenly it says sympathy card. And I stop. I'm like, wait a second. I go look at the thing. And even though it was in the blank shelf, it said in it, I'm so sorry for your loss, and I'm hurting with you for all your suffering. And I cracked. I didn't actually end up giving it to Heidi because she's pretty literal, and I don't know that she would have thought it was very funny. But Caroline, our eldest daughter, I told her that tonight, and she cracked up. Caroline thought it was funny. I would give Caroline a sympathy card, but Heidi would find it less amusing. And so I went and got an actual blank card and wrote it.
17: So many times I hate cheesy cards Valentine's Day. I will actually get two cards. I'll get the cheesy one, and then I'll get the humorous fun one that's like, you know, a cartoon or something. And I'm like, this is the one I really want to get you. Here's the one I know you really want. And so it's now become a thing we give two. So 25 years, I got to ask you one last question. I'm assuming a 25-year gift is like, you know me, my love language is gifts. I'm a jewelry person and a benefits from that. What did you get for the 25-year anniversary? And I hope it was good because everyone's judging you otherwise right now.
18: Yeah, look, I got Heidi some earrings. We actually went to the jewelry store together and got the earrings. And she really likes the earrings. They're nice earrings and she really likes them. And I, for a lot of vacations, jewelry's is sort of my, like for that's birthdays and Christmas, you know, I'd get a bracelet or a jewelry or something. And so I think she picked out the earrings and she really liked them.
17: There you go. See, you know you didn't go wrong if she picked it out. It's on her at that point.
18: Heidi has strong opinions and it is dangerous. I would say fully half of the gifts I've gotten her that she didn't see, she returns. And the first, I don't know, 5-10 years of marriage, I'd get kind of hurt. My feelings would be hurt. And then I was just like, look, this is an opinionated lady. She knows what she thinks. Yeah. I take a shot sometimes. And if I get something that I think's really nice and she's like, no, thanks. I just, here's the gift receipt. Go take it back. Get something you want. And
17: you got it. Final question. I've been, let's see. 16 years in, so I'm behind you clearly. I don't think, I'm behind you here. What is your one piece of advice for everyone?
18: By the way, how old are you right now, Ben?
17: 44.
18: 44, so 9 years from now, you'll be 53. So just 2 years behind me when you hit your 25th.
17: Yeah, when I hit my 25th, exactly. So what is your one piece of advice? Like, what is the advice you have? The whole day of the ups and downs, what's the one thing you would give for people on how to make it to 25 years? Besides the fact that you need to almost always be wrong all the time.
18: Yeah, look, there are lots of things that are trite. I mean, marriage is work. It's hard work. It's a decision we're going to go through. There are times, I will say, this is something I wrote in my card, that there are times when the highs exceeded anything we could imagine, and there have been times when the lows exceeded anything we could imagine. And it's, you know, I remember as a kid I used to watch soap operas and think soap operas were overstated, and the longer I live, the more I realized man is a fallen creature, and this journey, there are times when you're grieving, there are times when you're weeping, there are times when you're celebrating. And look, part of going the distance is don't get too excited at the highs, don't get too sad at the lows. This is it's a marathon, not a sprint. But I remember also when we got married, the pastor who married us, we got married in California, Santa Barbara, California, at the Museum of Natural History, because Heidi's a native Californian. She grew up in San Luis Obispo, just north of there. And it was an outdoor wedding. Heidi's theme was Midsummer Night's Evening. It was a beautiful wedding. I had nothing to do with designing it. She designed everything. But the pastor who married us, he said up there, he said, look, there are going to be times when you have fights and sometimes knockdown, drag-out fights. And he said, if you're thinking, maybe I'm the one who should apologize, you're right. You should. And he said that to me and he said that to her. He said, it doesn't matter who's right or wrong. It's up to you, the husband. It's up to you, the wife. Even if you're totally in the right and she's totally in the wrong, go and say I'm sorry and make the peace. Now, we don't always do that, but I remember his words, and that's really good counsel for a long and hopefully another 50 years of marriage.
17: I love it. Well, congrats on 25. We're going to take a very quick break. We'll come back. We'll get into politics, but you got to celebrate milestones in life. And this is certainly a really big one. And don't forget, we do the show as a podcast 3 days a week. So make sure you hit that subscribe or auto download button and not miss a single episode. You can also watch us on YouTube as well. We do most of the episodes there as well, so you can watch it. We'll take a very quick break. It's Verdict with Ted Cruz. A lot more coming up right after this.
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13: For This Week in History, I'm Ron Otto. May 25th, 1961, President John F. Kennedy tells Congress he wants to put a man on the moon.
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13: May 25th, 1977, the original Star Wars film, better known now as Episode 4, premieres. 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And May 31st, Gangnam Style becomes the first video to reach 2 billion views on YouTube. 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
0: The last weekend of May is remaining dry with lots of sunshine. We've got highs in the low 70s. Sunday morning, though, will be chilly, down in the low 50s. I'm Storm Center 7 meteorologist Ryan Mirando for WHIO.
17: All right, welcome back. It is Verdict with Senator Ted Cruz, Ben Ferguson with you as well. And Senator, I got to say, I have never felt like you had my back more than watching you do sports talk radio as shows over the last 24 hours. And you did something that desperately needed to be done. If you care about sports, if you love sports, and you did something that dealt with Lane Kiffin in his name, the guy who used to be at my alma mater, Ole Miss, and then screwed us and went down to LSU. I have lots of animosity there, but the Lane Kiffin rule is now going to become an actual thing, hopefully. Let's break down the NIL, explain why this matters, and this is really, I truly believe, about saving college sports. I played in college. It was a broken system for a long time. The pendulum swung a law of far the other way, and now we're trying to find a happy medium here.
18: Well, listen, you're right. I spent much of this week doing sports radio, sports TV, doing interviews with Sports Illustrated, ESPN, Stephen A. Smith, and talking about college sports. And this week, I believe, was a really consequential week for college sports. I introduced a major bipartisan bill that I wrote alongside Maria Cantwell. Maria Cantwell is a Democrat from Washington State. I'm the chairman of the Senate Commerce Committee. Maria is the ranking member, the senior Democrat on the Senate Commerce Committee. And this is a bill that I've spent 3 years working on and thousands of hours trying to bring Republicans and Democrats together. And we introduced it this week. I got to say, most observers thought there was no way Republicans and Democrats could find common ground on saving college sports. We managed to do it. And so I want to break it down. And on this pod, we're going to go into a little bit of depth because I think this topic really matters. But let's start with, look, sports is an amazing, and college sports is an amazing institution in America. It's something that no other country has the equivalent of college sports in their nation. You know, today there are more than 500,000 college athletes right now competing. And you look at that, and college athletics and sports generally is something that brings us together. In an era where we're so divided, we're so angry, you can go and root for your team and we come together. It doesn't matter. You can be from different parties. You can be different races. You can be different religions. It doesn't matter. You're all cheering for the home team. That is an awesome thing. And over the years, college sports has been an avenue for millions of young men and women to get a college education, many of whom might never have had a chance to do that before. And right now, I believe college sports is in absolute crisis. Right now, we have chaos in college sports. So we've got the transfer portal. You've got athletes that are transferring 2, 3, 4, 5 times, going every year to a different school. You've got, at the end of the season, your school's team can be blown up as all the star players are recruited to other schools. The kids who are doing that end up not getting a very good education. You've got kids challenging every eligibility rule, so you have players playing 7 years. You have players playing college sports when they're 27, 28 years old. You have pros coming back to college sports. It is messed up. And what is happening, Ben, every week, a different college program across the country announces they're cutting a sport. They're cutting women's sports. They're cutting track and field. They're cutting Olympic sports. They're cutting tennis.
17: They're cutting non-money-making sports, which, by the way, to be clear, is the overwhelming a majority of college sports, just so people understand that the economics of this. In most schools, they make money off football. If it's Division I, they make money off basketball. And then the scale is just nosediving after that. And there's so many sports that don't make money. And that's why Arkansas this year, they decided to get rid of the tennis team. And then luckily somebody came in last moment and said, we'll fund it for you. But they had shut down men and women's tennis. And it was just like, sorry, it is what it is.
18: Yeah, that was just a few weeks ago. Arkansas canceled both men's and women's tennis. I texted that to you. And as a former SEC varsity tennis player, you shed a tear. Thankfully, a booster came in and saved tennis for them. But it gives a sense of what's going on. And if anything, you understated where the revenue comes from. The overwhelming majority, the vast majority, is men's football. That yes. is the driver of revenue. Second place is basketball, but it is basketball makes a little bit of money. It is football that feeds the entire beast, and virtually no other sport is a moneymaker across college athletics. All of yep. the other sports are surviving on the revenue from football. And what is happening is we're in a nonstop spending war where the budgets are going up and up and up. And I believe if Congress doesn't act, in 3 to 5 years, we will see 30 to 50 colleges across America that will still have football teams. And it'll basically be a mini NFL. It will be a pro yes. football league, kind of the G League for the NFL.
17: Yeah.
18: And the rest of the schools.
17: And by the way, many of the athletes make more money playing in college now than they do yeah. if they get drafted.
18: Yeah.
17: If they're not a top draft pick, you actually can make more money. And that's part of what people don't understand is a lot of these athletes are staying around, as you mentioned it, like till they're 27, 28 and playing 5, 6, 7 years and transferring all the time. They're making more money than going pro because the cash is so big to play in college now that they're like, why would I go to the pros unless I'm a top 10 draft pick? After that, the economics of it say stay in college longer.
18: And listen, I don't begrudge the athletes making money, and I think it's important. I think it's fair that they make money, that they be fairly compensated. And this bill that we drafted does that. But the system is broken. What is happening is there's a bidding war where the vast majority of schools right now are losing millions and in some cases tens of millions of dollars on sports. And it's why they're canceling all the other programs, because they're just pouring money into football trying to stay competitive. And you've got these schools that are very rich institutions that have big alumni donor bases that can fund that constant arms race. But everyone else is losing. So, for example, let's take you're in my home state of Texas. If the system continues on the path it's on, there are only two schools that I am certain would survive, University of Texas and Texas A&M. They have a big enough donor base that no matter what happens, those two survive. But if we're sitting here 3-5 years from now and the other schools, University of Houston, Baylor, TCU, SMU, Texas Tech, Rice, if the other college programs in Texas go under, that's terrible for Texas. It's terrible for athletes. It's terrible for the sport. And that's the reason that we came together and filed the Protect College Sports Act. We're going to tell you all about it in just a minute.
17: Yeah, exactly what's in it is the devil's in the details. It's really important. We're going to explain that to you as well. Don't forget, we do this show as a podcast 3 days a week, so make sure you download Verdict with Ted Cruz wherever you get your podcasts, and you can watch us on YouTube. It is Verdict with Ted Cruz. Ben Ferguson here as well. We'll be right back.
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10: Fox News, I'm Angelo Bavaro. President Trump has yet to approve a deal with Iran after meeting in the Situation Room on Friday.
11: I negotiate, they negotiate, they're very good negotiators, they're crafty. In the end, we have all the cards.
12: The Iranians say that the current negotiations center around ending the war and not the country's nuclear capabilities.
10: That is Fox's Alex Hogan. Anti-ICE protesters continue to clash with officers outside Delaney Hall ICE Detention Center in New Jersey.
12: These protesters say the illegal migrants are living in poor conditions, but the feds have repeatedly pushed back against these allegations. On Friday, acting U.S. Attorney General Todd Blanche shared pictures of bloody wounds and bruises, announcing that one man had been charged for kicking and biting ICE agents.
10: Fox's CB Cotton. 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
0: Last weekend of May is remaining dry with lots of sunshine. We've got highs in the low 70s. Sunday morning, though, will be chilly, down in the low 50s. I'm Storm Center 7 meteorologist Ryan Mirando for WHIO.
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22: Taking a look at traffic throughout the Miami Valley this evening, we have no accidents or slowdowns to report. I'm Oliver Nitz, WHIO Triple Team Traffic.
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26: Nation's debt is about to hit $40 trillion. The number is so large that for most of us, we can't even get our minds around it. And we're busy with our own lives. 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Because every dollar of this debt has to be serviced, meaning interest has to be paid on it. And eventually, at some point, we're going to have to pay back the debt the country has. And that means for you and me, less we can get with our tax dollars from government. And potentially at some point, if there's a shock in the marketplace, we're going to have to pay more tax just to deal with this debt. Pretty much every state in the country runs on a balanced budget. It's about time the federal government did that as well, because guess who's going to be harmed? We are.
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17: Ben Ferguson with you. We're talking about the Protect Sports Act. It's very important. It's going to affect so many universities around the country and student athletes as well. Senator, this is bipartisan legislation that has been put together. It's been several years in the making. Thank goodness now it's becoming a reality. So let's talk about what is actually in this bill. The good, bad, and the ugly, because there's going to be people that love some parts of it. There's going to be other parts that people just aren't going to like, and you're trying to figure out how to get everybody together to get this done as well.
18: Well, I'll tell you what's in it, but let me be clear. This is not a done deal by any means. We still have a long road to go. We introduced the bill this week, which shocked people. They didn't think we could get a bipartisan bill, and we introduced it with two Republican senators, two Democrat senators. So Maria Cantwell and I introduced it. We were joined by Eric Schmidt, Republican from Missouri, and Chris Coons, Democrat from Delaware. So four of us introduced it. We're going to have next week, I'm going to chair a hearing on the bill, and we're going to hear from witnesses about what's happening in college sports. And then my intention is very shortly thereafter that to mark up the bill, hopefully to vote it out of committee. But for this bill to pass, we've got to get at least seven Democrats. We've got to get to 60 senators. And my goal is to get a lot more than 60, to have a big bipartisan vote. But we got to get it out of the Senate and then move it over to the House and have the House pass it. And so the bill is designed to number one, to find common ground and build a broad coalition. So what does it do? It starts out by protecting athletes and their right to be compensated. And listen, the old system that was around for a long, long time, athletes could not get any compensation. And it was really unfair. It didn't make sense. Lots of people were getting rich off college athletics, everyone except the athletes. And exactly. I think, as a conservative, I think you ought to have a right to enjoy the fruits of your labor. That if you work hard, you develop a skill, you ought to be able to benefit from it.
17: And I've said this on this show before. Student athletes were, before we had NIL, they were modern-day slaves. That you could be lied to by a coach, you signed with that university, they owned you, and if you wanted to transfer and they didn't give you a release, they then made you sit out for a year, which made you completely irrelevant, because a younger person would come along and they've been playing and they had stats and you weren't on the sidelines. You had to fix that, and that's what the NIL did, is that it was like, okay, we're going to give some freedom, but then, as you mentioned, should you be able, as a student athlete, transfer every single year? You lose the team aspect of sports as well.
18: Well, so what this bill does, it protects, number one, the right of every athlete to get compensated for real NIL, for name, image, and likeness. So if a quarterback is selling tennis shoes, and if that quarterback can sell millions of tennis shoes, that quarterback should be compensated millions of dollars. If you're producing that value, those contracts should be fully honored. This bill protects that. It also protects the rights of athletes to participate in revenue sharing. And there was a big litigation over college sports and a settlement that agreed to a revenue sharing agreement so that universities now can pass on significant portions of the revenue that is being earned to the athletes. And so that's protected. But what it doesn't allow is fake NIL deals. What it doesn't allow is a booster handing a bag of cash to an athlete in a dark alley just to get that athlete to pay at play at their school. And so it draws a line between real NIL and just fake boosters trying to game the system. What else does it do? You mentioned transfers.
17: By the way, to be clear, what you just described, there's a lot of that happening.
18: And
17: that's the dark world of sports that I don't think people understand until they actually see it. I tell the story. I had a buddy of mine who played football, and his mom traveled to every game, and his brothers came to every game, and I knew their financial situation. I just asked him, and we were friends, like, how does it work? He was like, you want to see how it works? Like, yeah. He goes, watch. He goes, after the game Saturday, walk with me afterwards, meet me at the lockers, and I'll show you how it works. And I don't blame him. I want to be clear. This is how it worked at every SEC school in the country. You had a bag. He had his bag, and it was his locker room bag, and it was about, you know, this big, and you throw your sneakers and stuff in there. He would walk into a booster's tent, put that bag down the corner. We'd eat a little food. We'd leave. He'd pick the bag up, and there was cash in the bag. He was then knew which booster to go to next. They were told the boosters to go to, and they would go to the next booster. They put a little cash in that bag. Same thing, and work it. And then we went back to the dorm room, and we're counting cash. He's like, yeah, this is going to get my mom's plane ticket, my brother's plane ticket, my grandmother's plane ticket. Otherwise, they'll never see me play a game. It covers their hotels and their meals, and that's how the system works. So, like, cleaning that up is great, but it's still happening, as you described it. There's still bags of money coming in dark alleys.
18: And by the way, one of the things this bill protects explicitly is the ability of programs to cover travel expenses for the family of players. So that's something that is explicitly allowed under the bill and carved out as legitimate. This bill also ratchets up health and safety standards for student athletes, and it puts in place rules that you can't just ignore a concussion. You got to have health and safety standards. It requires far more extensive health insurance for student athletes than you have right now, including 5 years of health insurance after playing for injuries or disease from things that occurred while playing.
17: Because the day you leave, I say this because I witnessed it. The day you leave, I blew out my shoulder. It would have been within the 5 years. Yeah. It was clearly damage done during my time playing. All of that is on me. All the deductible, all the rehab. If you don't have great insurance, it's on you. My buddies that played that had herniated discs, they had back surgeries afterwards. They miss work. And then you talk about the brain injuries of athletes and the concussion. They knew, and there was a clear decision made in college sports, that we can use up your body and duct tape it to success. And as soon as you either graduated or were off scholarship or walked out of that locker room for the last time, we had zero liability. So I mean this when I say it. Thank you, because

0: standards, and it also has protections for scholarships, academic protection, so a coach can't say to a player, you can't take that course. A coach can't make a player not be able to go to class. There are lots of protections that are written in for the athletes. But then the system, you mentioned the transfer portal. What the bill provides is that every athlete is entitled to one free transfer. So you can transfer anytime, no questions asked. For a second transfer, it lays out specific reasons. So number one, if your coach quits. If your coach quits, you can transfer somewhere else. Number two, if your program is canceled. Well, if your program is canceled, you can transfer somewhere else if you want to play at another school. Or number three, if you're a victim of sexual assault or sexual harassment, those exceptions are carved out. You can have a second transfer. But other than those exceptions, if you transfer a second time, you're required to redshirt for a year. You're required to sit out for a year. Because, look, my approach focusing on this bill is I didn't spend a lot of time worrying about the superstars. I didn't spend a lot of time worrying about the Michael Jordans or
1: yeah, there's
0: or
1: very few of them.
0: The Arch Mannings. You know, they're people that are going to make millions in the NBA, the NFL, and they're going to be fine. But 99% of college athletes are like you, Ben. They're folks who played in college but never played the NFL, the NBA. 99% of the athletes in college are never going to play pro ball of any kind. And my focus was on those guys, that I want them to be able to get an opportunity to get an education. And for millions of low-income kids, many African-American or Hispanic, without athletics, they would not have the chance. They wouldn't be able to afford college and to get an education, to get a degree, but also to learn everything you get from sports, hard work, discipline, teamwork, sportsmanship. All of that can help set them up for success in life, even if they don't earn a paycheck as a professional athlete. And so, look, for an athlete, if you end up going to four or five schools in 4 or 5 years, you're not getting a good education. You're just going from one school to the other and playing and playing and playing. At the end of your time, you're done playing sports.
1: You're not a student athlete anymore. You're an athlete.
0: Right.
1: You're an athlete that's getting traded from one team to another.
0: So the transfer portal reform is really important. And eligibility, we put in clear rules that every athlete's entitled to 5 years of eligibility and a hard cap of age 24 is the oldest you can be. And so
1: I love that rule.
0: You know, we're not going to have 27, 28-year-old guys. It's not fair for a 28-year-old guy to play against an 18-year-old guy. There's just differences that make it not fair.
1: My sports brain's going insane right now. I have a question. What if you serve in the military?
0: There is an exception for the military explicitly.
1: Okay, so if you're over 24, you go serve, you come back, you can play again. All right, I have another question. You said
0: it also specifies pros can't go in and play college sports. I got to admit, I was joking with Charlie Baker, who's the head of the NCAA. I said, Charlie, I for one am really looking forward to seeing LeBron James's college career. Because right now, in the current system, he never played in college. He could go back. Could you imagine being a 17-year-old kid, a freshman in college, and discover that you're guarding LeBron James?
1: Yeah, it would be a great story. It would be a great story, and you'd be on SportsCenter, that's for sure. We'll take a very quick break. We're not done with this. I can promise you that. I got a lot more questions. It is Verdict with Ted Cruz. Don't forget, download our podcast. We do it 3 days a week, Monday, Wednesday, Friday, wherever you get your podcasts. Grab that, and we'll take a quick break. We'll come right back. A lot more coming up right after this.
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16: Welcome back. It is Verdict with Senator Ted Cruz. Ben Ferguson with you. It's so nice to have you with us if you're listening around the country on radio stations. And a reminder, we do this show 3 days a week as a podcast, so don't miss an episode. You can download Verdict with Ted Cruz wherever you get your podcast. It's always free, and you can watch on YouTube. Just put in Verdict with Ted Cruz. It'll pop up there. You can subscribe, and you won't miss an episode. You can watch it there as well. If you just joined us, we're talking about this incredible bill that deals with sports, fairness in sports, NIL, college sports. And, Senator, I want to get back into this. You mentioned something I want to clarify. You said that you get 2 transfers. This is the first time in my life I've ever wanted to be a witness in anything in government in the Senate or the House. As a witness, I would ask this question to the body, so I'll ask it to you. If I go to a school freshman year and the coach recruits me, he quits, disappears, leaves, whatever, I get to transfer. What if I go to another school and then that coach takes another job? Do I get another transfer?
10: Yes. Okay. Anytime your coach quits, it's not fair to you to punish you if you were recruited for a coach.
16: So it's
10: and the
16: not
10: coach
16: just
10: leaves.
16: A minimum of one. It's unlimited there.
10: Right. Right. In that exception, because that's a legitimate reason to leave, and that's not going to happen as a widespread matter. That's not going to lead to every starting basketball player being recruited away at the end of every season from a team, which is what we're seeing sometimes now.
16: Yeah. Oh, no. I mean, I laugh. There's football teams now where there was like zero members from the prior year on the football team.
10: Yeah.
16: And that's a football team, which is huge.
10: Yeah.
16: So
10: yeah.
16: Who is against this legislation and where's the pushback coming from?
10: Well, I have to say, so we introduced it this week and there's been surprisingly little pushback. It has been very well received. As I said, people were astonished that we could get there. Things are so broken down and partisan that they just believed there was no way Democrats and Republicans could come together.
16: Yeah, I mean, Coons, let's be clear, pretty liberal guy. Like, you and him don't, y'all are not usually one-on-one like this.
10: Well, actually, Chris and I work on a number of things together. Maria Cantwell is my lead partner on this. She's the ranking member on Commerce. And we literally have been negotiating. For the last month, we've been spending 6 to 8 hours a day in a room negotiating directly, provision by provision. It has been painstaking.
16: Wow.
10: But and we had to reach middle grounds where there are provisions in there that don't go as far as I would like, but don't go as far as she would like. And that's how you have to get there. But our opposition is coming from two places. Number one, the extreme far left, and number two, big money. And let me break that down. The extreme far left, to date, only one senator out of 100 has publicly criticized that. That's Chris Murphy, the very liberal senator from Connecticut, who's blasted this, says this doesn't do enough for athletes, and it just helps millionaires. And it's, look, the far left is listening to union bosses and trial lawyers that want a system where, number one, there are constant lawsuits. Every university is being sued nonstop. Every conference being sued nonstop. Every league is being sued nonstop. And number two, every student athlete is an employee. They're unionized. They're union members. They're paying union dues. Those union dues are going to fund Democrat candidates. Both of those are terrible outcomes for college sports. And a whole lot of the programs, the historically black colleges and universities, have said if that happens, they'll shut down their entire athletic department. I mean, that's the consequence. That would end up taking away athletic opportunity for, over time, millions of kids. So that's a terrible outcome. But that's one area of pushback, is the very far left. The other area of pushback is big money. And you know, I mentioned that we're on a path to consolidation in 30 to 50 schools. In college football, there are two conferences that account for more than two-thirds of the revenue, and that is the SEC and the Big Ten. That's where the eyeballs are. They generate massive revenue because, look, that's where most of the best football in America is being played, is the SEC and Big Ten. Not exclusively, but very heavily, those two conferences. There has been a lot of talk in those two conferences about merging and forming a super league. Now, I think that would be a terrible outcome. You'd end up with the rich getting richer, but all of the rest of college sports would be left behind. It would basically transform the other schools into
16: describe as Division II. You wouldn't be able to compete at the same level.
10: Yeah.
16: You wouldn't have the same quality players. Anybody that cared about football and wanted to play at the highest level and play for a national championship would go to the Super Conference, right? Like right now, you want to go to the SEC, and if you're from the North, Northeast, you may want to go in other schools. But in general, that's the holy grail. You do what you just described and have them two come together. Every other school in America is a loser now.
10: And by the way, it's even worse than that, because they lose essentially all of their TV revenue, which funds the rest of their athletic department. So the other schools cancel all the non-revenue sorts. They slash athletics altogether. They eliminate scholarships. So you end up with millions of kids over time not being able to go to school to play sports. And it's not just those kids, because an awful lot of eyeballs, people learn about a school by watching March Madness, by watching sports, and they end up applying to the school.
16: And
10: they end up, it drives, when your school does well in athletics, your applications soar, your donations from alumni soar, and so you end up badly damaging a bunch of schools, not just in sports, but altogether, and hurting universities. So, what does this bill do? Number one, it explicitly prohibits a super league. It prohibits the Big Ten and the SEC from combining. It just says, no, that's bad for sports, it's bad for athletes, it's bad for football. That is prohibited. Now, you know what? The leadership of the SEC in particular is not happy about prohibiting a super league. But secondly, So the way I looked at this problem, there are two elements. There's a cost element and a revenue element. On the cost side, you want to slow down the out-of-control spiraling that is bankrupting most of the programs so that the programs can stay vibrant and kids can keep having these opportunities. But on the revenue side, we looked hard for how do we grow the revenue that is available to fund college sports. And what we do is we allow colleges to join together and negotiate for media rights jointly. That's awesome. I believe, will significantly increase the revenue. So, for example, the number one source of eyeballs and revenue in TV is the NFL. It's massive.
15: Yep.
10: The number two is college football. And yet, amazingly, even though a lot more people watch college football than the NBA, the NBA makes billions more in its media contracts. And there's a reason. The NBA negotiates as one unit. You don't have the Houston Rockets negotiating against the Knicks and fighting each other. And yet in college conferences, that's what you have. So this allows conferences to come together. It's voluntary, so no one's forced to come together.
16: Yeah, no one's forced to.
10: But it lets them come together and negotiate jointly for media rights. I believe that would expand by billions of dollars, the money coming in, which means there's more money for the other sports. And we write in that if you do this, if you get joint media rights, you must maintain every single roster spot and every single scholarship spot for women's and men's sports, for Olympic sports, for track and field, for tennis, for all the non-revenue sports. You got to maintain them if you're getting a lot more money through football. And so it's designed to be a win-win for everyone. But look, the leadership of the SEC has said that they're not interested. And I look, Greg Sankey, I know well. Tony Petitti, who leads the Big Ten, I know him well. I've talked to both of them, and I've said, listen, this is voluntary. It only works if you guys choose to participate. That means the other schools have to offer you a good enough deal that y'all are making a lot more money, and so are they. That is a win-win for everyone. That's the outcome I hope we see, because I want to see college sports continue to be an amazing thing for athletes, for students, continue to be an amazing thing for universities, and a great thing for fans. Look, it is an awesome thing to cheer on your school. And you asked about the Lane Kiffin rule. It provides that coaches cannot be hired away during the season or during the playoffs. We adopt the same rule as the NFL, which is you got to wait till the off season, because it's not fair to do what happened to the fans of Ole Miss to take their coach right going into the playoffs. That's just wrong.
16: I love it. Don't forget, we do this show as a podcast 3 days a week. It is Verdict with Ted Cruz. Download it wherever you can, and we'll see you back here on this radio station as well next week.
17: I'm Ron Otto with My Sports Rundown, my opinion on the big stories in sports. Just a few more random sports thoughts for you. It seems like DUIs are like potato chips. You can't have just one. Yep, looking at you, Tiger Woods. Since just about everyone's brackets are busted in the first weekend of the NCAA tournament, did anyone other than real college basketball fans watch the Final Four? You don't see this headline every day. Quadruple amputee pro cornhole player accused of murder. I just want to know when the movie comes out. My anniversary is on April 26th, and we did go to a Major League Baseball game on our honeymoon. What sounds worse, Uniqlo Field at Dodger Stadium or the O'Reilly Auto Parts Series? And Kansas City Royals rookie catcher Carter Jensen was left out of the lineup for a game a few weeks ago because he overslept. I wonder if Shohei Ohtani ever slept through the alarm clock. I know I have. I'm Ron Otto, and that's my sports rundown.
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19: Trying to cool tempers. I'm Carmen Roberts, Fox News. New Jersey Governor Mikey Sherrill says she does not want to give Homeland Security justification to react in Newark the way it did in Minneapolis. So she wants anti-ICE protesters outside the Immigration Center to dial it down.
20: I urge those protesting outside of Delaney Hall to bring the temperature down so we can focus on the detainees and their families. So comply with the lawful orders from local and state law enforcement and let advocates, faith leaders, and members of this community continue their work.
19: And that's why the state stepped in and set up protected zones for protesters. Fox's Steve Harrigan is there with more from outside the detention center.
15: Some of the Proud Boys arrived here on this smaller pro-ICE demonstration separated by metal barricades. You've got a larger anti-ICE demonstration. The two sides pretty much screaming, yelling, swearing at each other. Overnight, we saw an attempt by the state police to establish a safe zone for protesters to give them an area to protest peacefully. That simply did not work, as police marching in with shields to try and clear the road, some police on horseback as well, eventually launching pepper spray after they were attacked.
19: Still no word from President Trump over whether he accepted the framework for a deal with Iran. Republican Congressman Russell Fry reacts to the president's red line that Iran can never have a nuclear weapon, and he tells Fox News.
21: I think the red line collectively of both parties for historically for a long time is that Iran can never be allowed to have a nuclear weapon. How that phase out looks, I think, ultimately rests with the president.
19: Meantime, President Trump is fuming about a court ruling that blocked his renovation plans for the Kennedy Center in Washington. He posted online that the judge is a radical left Democrat, and he called the judge's wife an anti-Trump hater. 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
22: The last weekend of May is remaining dry with lots of sunshine. We've got highs in the low 70s. Sunday morning, though, will be chilly, down in the low 50s. I'm Storm Center 7 meteorologist Ryan Mirando for WHIO.
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24: Taking a look at traffic throughout the Miami Valley this evening, we have no accidents or slowdowns to report. I'm Oliver Nitz, WHIO Triple Team Traffic.
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27: Recently, I talked about how to pick out what insurance you should have when you rent a car, but I want to tell you how to ensure you can protect your wallet another way. Rental car companies are really, really on the job about trying to find any dents, dings, scratches, whatever that you put on the car while you're renting it. So before you leave, you want to totally take your phone and shoot a video of the vehicle you're renting, and do the same thing when you return it to prove whatever damage they allege, you didn't do it. Here's another thing. If you go to get in your rental car when you first are renting it and there's damage inside the car, let's say the fabric is torn or there's damage inside, you go get another car before you leave. Because guess what else they'll charge you for? They'll charge you for the damage inside the car too.
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2: Man, there it is. It's Saturday night. This is The Evening Edge Local Music Showcase. I'm Ian James. Thank you for spending it with me. If you remember from last time, this is a show where we do not like to yap a whole lot. We like to listen to some music. So we have three songs to kick off this hour, starting with Cat Steel and their song, Disassociation.

Now, I was reading into Cat Steel a little bit more. Turns out they play something called Ohio River music. Yeah, they describe it as, quote, sometimes it sounds like a rocking chair on a front porch with a jangly guitar and a tight three-part harmony. Sometimes it sounds like a string quartet with interweaving violin and cello. Sometimes it sounds like a race up Riverside Drive with electric guitar and a pounding drum kit. And sometimes it sounds like a mixture of all of these if the song or venue demands it. And after listening to a few of their songs, they absolutely nail it every time. Now, this next song is a very fun one. It's by a band called Erastus Family Band, consisting of a dad and his two sons. Here's their song, Otter's Gonna Ought.

0: 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So if you want to watch that, you can go over to YouTube and watch it there. If you want to check them out live, they'll be playing all over Salina the next couple months. So you can head to their website for more specific dates and locations.
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0: So rounding out our first block of music, we have the Gage Thomas Band. They're based out of Troy, describing their music as a combination of improvisational jam band, folk, blues, and rock. Here's their song, Keep Movin'.

0: Gage Thomas Band just played their latest show yesterday at the Lock 9 Pavilion in Piqua. And if you want to catch them at their next show, they'll be performing at the Strawberry Festival in Troy on June 7th. Well, that finishes up our first block of music. We do have to run to a quick break. When we come back, I'll let you know where you can find some local music yourself. I'm Ian James. This is the Evening Edge Local Music Showcase.
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2: For this week in history, I'm Ron Otto. May 25th, 1961, President John F. Kennedy tells Congress he wants to put a man on the moon.
3: I believe that this nation should commit itself to achieving the goal before this decade is out of landing a man on the moon and returning him safely to the earth.
2: May 25th, 1977, the original Star Wars film, better known now as Episode 4, premieres. 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May 27th, 2018, South Korean boy band BTS are the first K-pop group to top the U.S. Billboard 200 chart. May 30th, 1912, Wilbur Wright of the Wright Brothers dies. And May 31st, Gangnam Style becomes the first video to reach 2 billion views on YouTube. 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
14: Last weekend of May is remaining dry with lots of sunshine. We've got highs in the low 70s. Sunday morning, though, will be chilly, down in the low 50s. I'm Storm Center 7 meteorologist Ryan Mirando for WHIO.
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0: Weekend's Local Music Showcase. I'm Ian James. Thank you for spending part of your night with me. If you're looking to catch some of the incredible artists you've heard tonight or just want to explore some new ones, this is the place to be. If we're talking about the heart and soul of the Dayton music scene, you cannot miss out at the Yellow Cab Tavern. If you want to just unwind after a long, hard shift, they host a weekly karaoke night every Tuesday at 8. Perfect spot to grab a drink and watch your friends absolutely butcher legendary songs. But you do need to mark your calendars for Friday, June 12th and Saturday, June 13th. The Yellow Cab is hosting the Dayton Sideshow 19. It's all ages, completely free. They have a massive lineup of 15 artists and bands playing over the course of those 2 days. In fact, the 2026 Dayton Battle of the Bands winners Paid Leave are closing out that entire festival. They'll hit the stage at midnight Sunday, and trust me, you do not want to miss out on that set. Fast forwarding a week, June 19th, you can catch the debut show for Creatures in Clouds. And after hearing a few of their stuff, they seem to be an alternative hip-hop band that also blends in some incredibly smooth jazz sounds. So I think that's a great, unique sound to add to Dayton. They're also playing alongside Trade Like Qualities, K-Pills, and I can't say their full name, I can only say their initials, because if I do, I will get taken off the air real quick. They also play alongside Tybee and The Buzz, who you might remember also from this year's Dayton Battle of the Bands. Tickets start at $10. It's 16 years or older unless you have a guardian. The music kicks off at 8. If you want to take a little drive out to Yellow Springs tonight, you can hit up Peach's Grill. They have great food, live entertainment, and a great atmosphere all around. At 9:30, they'll have Blue Moon Soup playing. They're a fantastic acoustic folk band, so that'll be fun while you're chowing down on some burgers. Over at the Hidden Gem Music Club, they've got a couple of heavy-hitting lineups coming your way. First up on Thursday, June 4th, South Dayton's own Slouch is taking the stage alongside Trash Pandas, Etched in Embers, and Autumn Academy. It's going to be a night of alt-rock, indie, punk, and metal. Doors open at 6. Tickets also start at $10. Then Saturday, June 7th, they'll also be hosting Triton, Midwest Martyr, Berserker, and Red Cap Society. Doors open at 7. It's also a $10 cover. If you want to stay near the Oregon District, you can always find music happening almost every single night at Blind Bob's. Tomorrow night at 8, you can catch the Photons playing alongside Eat and Good Soup. And on Friday, June 5th, Lab Partners will be playing Shoegaze alongside Summer Crush and Golden Aura. And finally, if you want some pizza with your music, you can go to the South Park Pizza Tavern Friday, June 5th. You can go see Tim Jabbard and the Hitmen live. Tim is an international award-winning singer-songwriter, and a lot of people have compared his voice to that of Neil Young. His style is all over, going from acoustic, blues, country rock, and even some gospel, so it'll probably be a night of a lot of heavy emotions. All right, well, we do have another break coming up, but don't go anywhere. I have some more music for you right after this. I'm Ian James. This is the Evening Edge Local Music Showcase.
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8: I'm Angelo Bavaro. President Trump is still weighing a peace deal with Iran.
9: The White House says that the president will not make any deal unless it satisfies America's hard lines. And that, of course, the main one is that Iran cannot have a nuclear weapon.
8: Fox's Alex Hogan. New Jersey Governor Mikey Sherrill with a message for anti-ICE protesters today.
10: I urge those protesting outside of Delaney Hall to bring the temperature down.
8: Clashes with officers sometimes turning violent have been ongoing outside the Delaney Hall ICE detention facility.
9: On Friday, acting U.S. Attorney General Todd Blanche shared pictures of bloody wounds and bruises, announcing that one man had been charged for kicking and biting ICE agents.
8: Fox's CB Cotton, protesters allege poor conditions inside that facility. 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
11: Last weekend of May, remaining dry. We've got lots of sunshine today for our Saturday. Highs in the mid to low 70s with a little bit of a breeze out of the northeast. It'll stay just as bright tomorrow for our Sunday. We'll still keep lows starting down into the low 50s, so a chilly start to Sunday, but nice up into the 70s. Then we start June also with lots of sunshine. Keep the sunglasses handy. Monday, Tuesday, and Wednesday, all with highs in the 70s. I'm Storm Center 7 meteorologist Ryan Mirando for Dayton Severe Weather Station 1290 and 95.7 WHIO.
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12: Traffic is looking good throughout the Miami Valley. We've got no accidents and no slowdowns. We're taking a look at 35, 75, 675, and 70. It is all running smoothly. I'm Oliver Nitz, WHIO Triple Team Traffic.
7: 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It's called Miami Valley's Morning News, and it's all news, all weather, and all traffic, all morning long. 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
1: 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Now, here's your host, Ian James.

Hey, happy Saturday night. I'm Ian James. Thank you for spending it with me. This is the Evening Edge Local Music Showcase. I have another triple play set up for you, and if you remember, we don't waste any time yapping. We get straight to playing the music. To start us off, we have Redford Sinclair. They're a couple of dads out of the Inglewood Union area who say they have nothing better to do on a Thursday night than to jam out. Here's their song, Enough.

Now, as I'm sure you've probably heard it in that last song, one of the members, Redford, says some of his influences are Metallica, Clutch, and Mastodon, while the other member, Sinclair, says some of his are SRV, Prine, and Taylor. Both also mention 80s and yacht rock as influences. If you want to hear more, you can check them out on their YouTube page. Now, as we move on, we look at Mike Bankhead. He's a songwriter and bassist in the area. Now, I've listened to a lot of his stuff so far, and honestly, I love the fact that he's able to blend alt rock with Midwestern indie so easily. You can hear it in his song, Something I Can't Explain.

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0: Now, as I was looking deeper into Mike's discography, I came across his second latest release. It was an album called I Am Experienced. It stems from the history of black music, and the release also included some CD versions, which had booklets with essays and lyrics from other black artists.
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0: For our seventh song of the night, we move on to Kittinger. Now, they're a band I kind of have a hard time putting a genre to. Their bio says, quote, thick rhythms, retro spy pop guitars, bass grooves, ethereal synths, and fearless vocals. And honestly, after hearing some of their stuff, I could not agree more.

0: Now, obviously, you can't see me, but just trust me when I say I was absolutely breaking it down back here while that song was playing. If you want to check them out live, they'll be performing alongside the Dream Eaters at Blind Bob's June 11th. Well, that is going to wrap up our last block of music. We're going to take one more short break, but when we come back, we'll talk about some more local events right after this. I'm Ian James. This is the Evening Edge Local Music Showcase.
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15: The last weekend of May is remaining dry with lots of sunshine. We've got highs in the low 70s. Sunday morning, though, will be chilly, down in the low 50s. I'm Storm Center 7 meteorologist Ryan Mirando for WHIO.
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0: Hey, happy Saturday night, Miami Valley. I'm Ian James. Thank you for spending part of it with me. This is the Evening Edge Local Music Showcase. And while we do show some love to local artists by playing their music, we also like to get you out and about to attend some live shows as well. It is the end of May, and if you stepped outside at all this past week, you know that summer is here, and that means that the music scene in Dayton is going to go strong. The Levitt Pavilion is one of the best places to experience this kind of energy. On June 5th, Youngstown's The Vindies will be playing on the Eichelberger stage, kicking things off with Cherry Yum Yum, a nearly all-girl rock band out of the Dayton area, with the drummer being one of the girls' dads. The next day, on June 6th, you can attend the annual For Dayton by Dayton Festival. This starts at 5 p.m. and plays exclusively homegrown talent on the big stage. There will be food trucks, family-friendly activities, and if you want to see the full lineup, you can head to levittdayton.org. And I know that I can't help but keep talking about them, but Paid Leave will also be playing at the Eichelberger stage to open up for Reverend Peyton's Big Damn Band on June 12th. You should also take note of the Brightside venue on East 3rd on Friday, June 5th. You can go see a folk and country blues set from Jake Speed and the Freddies. They'll be in the side door room at 7. And on Wednesday, June 10th, they're hosting a live jazz night. It'll be a laid-back event. You can go see the Kelly Campbell Quartet. Cover is $10 and begins at 7. A day later, on the 11th, they will be hosting the Live Music App launch party, which will feature fully live sets from Josh and Friends and the Maji. The doors open at 7. Tickets start at $10. You must be 18 years or older. So, whether you are setting up a lawn chair at Levitt or sitting at a cool bar at the Brightside, you can always find somewhere to explore the music scene here in Dayton. We can keep our local music scene vibrant as long as we get out and support it. So thank you for tuning in and giving some love to these artists with me tonight. And a big thank you to the artists that submitted music. You are what makes this city the gem city. If you want to submit your songs, you can email them to eveningedgelocalmusic@gmail.com. The songs have to follow FCC regulations, must be good sound quality, and have to be originals. We don't do covers around here. Well, that's all the time that I have for you tonight. I'll have another roundup of songs for you next weekend. I'm Ian James. This is the Evening Edge Local Music Showcase. Have a great night.
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8: Peace talks and pressure. I'm Angelo Bavaro, Fox News. As President Trump weighs a deal with Iran, U.S. forces have stopped a ship heading towards an Iranian port. in violation of the U.S. blockade.
9: Despite President Trump saying that he was going to lift the U.S. blockade over the Strait of Hormuz, CENTCOM putting out a statement making it very clear that is clearly not the case. U.S. military officials putting out a statement saying after issuing 20 warnings to a Gambia-flagged vessel trying to sail towards an Iranian port, a U.S. aircraft fired on the ship with a Hellfire missile hitting the ship's engine room and disabling that vessel. All of this, of course, happening as we wait for any developments coming from the White House regarding a potential deal between the U.S. and Iran. It sounded like we were going to get one yesterday, at least from the president, but after a closed-door security briefing, there haven't been any updates.
8: That is Fox's Jeff Paul. Anti-ICE protests continue outside New Jersey's Delaney Hall ICE Detention Center. New Jersey Governor Mikey Sherrill at a press conference calling out Homeland Security.
10: They have not been running this facility well. They've not been running it competently. They have been increasing tensions in a way that's not helpful to public safety. This is not what we believe in here in New Jersey. We are doing our job. We are keeping